0: And Switzerland on Saturday as well. And the Boston Fleet have announced that they are giving themselves a new home for next season. 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
1: Boston Sports. And it

0: For Joe Murray this evening, I've been teasing for about half an hour that I wanted to get to the Jaylen Brown stuff. Like I said, I don't know if you guys are tired of talking about this or not yet, because it's been like, what, a week now that it's just been hour in and hour out of Jaylen Brown stuff. But you guys keep calling into all the other shows, and I think that I have some new points to make about it. But before we went to break, we played some sound. I want to talk about how the career for these two has been pitting them against one another and comparing the two of them, and it's no different now. The hot gossip today has currently been it's been three things, really. One, Jaylen Brown not thanking Joe Mazzulla, Derek White, and Jason Tatum in any capacity, even though Jason Tatum put out an Instagram post about their 9 years together. But I have to say that multiple things can be true. Jason Tatum can be way better at the PR stuff, right? That's a fact. But let's be honest. If Joe Murray was running Skaz out of town for taking his show, and Jim Louth and Rick Radzik were holding Joe Murray's hand while he was doing this, do you think that Skaz would say, love you, bro, thanks for the 9 years? Do you think that Skaz would do that? No. He would say, thanks, Felger, thanks, Maz, thanks, Street Team Joe, thanks, Intern Riley, it's been real. He wouldn't join a Twitch stream with Joe Murray. He wouldn't comment on Joe Murray's Instagram post thanking him. You would probably start calling other stations in town. Which leads me to storyline number two. Jaylen Brown potentially ruining his own trade value. And there's been talks all day about how the reporting on this has all been insane. Is this true? What's true? What's not true? Some of us are professionals and some of us aren't. And Jaylen Brown got the last laugh, whether it was on purpose or not. Some of us would take the opportunity to control a narrative. Choose where we live, move, choose where we play. Let's be honest, correct me if I'm wrong. Does it seem to you like Jason Tatum or Jaylen Brown has more friends in this league? For me, it's Jaylen Brown, no question.
1: I strong disagree.
0: Ooh, okay, Skaz. Why?
1: Who wanted Jaylen Brown? Nobody wanted him. Team USA didn't want him. Charles Lee didn't want him. Ime Udoka didn't want him. No one that's ever been around Jaylen Brown wanted him when the Celtics were offering him for literally nothing.
0: See, I'm talking more so like who comment. Jaylen Brown gets more comments from other players around the league. He interacts with more players on social media. Maybe it's that Tatum keeps to himself.
1: I think Tatum's pretty close with LeBron, Durant. Like, I think Tatum has a close internship, but I think Tatum is viewed much more favorably around the league than Jaylen Brown is.
0: Okay, I disagree, but I will take your point. And storyline number three. The reports coming out that their relationship towards the end was non-existent, but they were professional on the court. Do you know how common this is in front-facing media jobs or just front-facing jobs of any sort? I can think of one in particular on this station in the morning that fell apart and had a lot of people, consumption-wise, who had no idea that it was falling apart behind the scenes because of their capability to be professional with one another. And there are people who are taking both sides, but I think that there are two types of people in this world and two types of people in life. The Tatums of the world, who are good forward facers, cross their T's, dot their I's, do the right thing behind the scenes, but are the puppet masters. And then there are the Jaylen Browns of the world who have no poker face and who absolutely just can't really lie, can't be fake. And I think that that's where we are absolutely seeing the divide amongst fans, is which personality type do you relate to more? For me personally, I have a really hard time with the poker face. I have a really hard time with it. I do. I can't be fake. If I don't mess with you in real life, I'm not going to comment on your Instagram. I'm not going to follow you like a fan. I don't give a crap what you're doing, especially if you're messing with me and mine, my workplace, my mental health at work, my job. You're, you know, puppet mastering and puppeteering all of these things. And you know what? We have a show to do today. And maybe that's not the case. But I think they both want this team to be theirs. And when Jason Tatum went down, it became Jaylen Brown's team. And you know what? You know, Skaz, you can talk about the Team USA thing, but you know who was on the bench? Jason Tatum. And Jaylen Brown did deserve to be there. He did. That was one of the biggest snubs in sports history, in my opinion.
1: They brought Derek White, not Jaylen Brown.
0: I know.
1: And the Celtics kept Derek White, not Jaylen Brown. Which, I don't think those things are mutually exclusive.
0: Do you think that that maybe points to the fact, if you want to talk about the fact that Tatum's close with LeBron and those guys, Tatum behind the scenes was maybe doing this puppeteering thing of, hey, he wants this to be his team. It's my team. Don't put him on this team. We can have Derek White, though, which goes to show why Jaylen Brown did not thank Derek White, because Derek White and Joe Mazzulla are holding his hands in that corner.
1: Yeah, I think, you know, anything is possible when it comes to this, but I think this was a Brad Stevens move. I think this was Brad Stevens number one. I think Brad Stevens wanted Jaylen Brown out of here.
0: You see, I think that Brad was probably bound and gagged and thrown in a dark room.
1: I think that's what Brad wants Celtics fans to think. I think that's the best possible public perception Celtics fans could have of Brad in this move, is that he was almost forced to do it. But I think deep down, Brad Stevens did not want you. I don't think Brad Stevens thinks Jaylen Brown is good at basketball. I don't think the Celtics front office, their management, thinks Jaylen Brown is a good basketball player. Which is crazy, which you can strongly disagree with. I think they think Jaylen Brown was a borderline negative to their basketball team, and that's why they moved on from
0: him. See, I think I'm in the opposite camp of, I think Mazzulla and Tatum are close, and maybe Brad and Jaylen are close, and ownership said, hey, we don't want to spend the money, or hey, this is, we like Tatum better, or hey, it's, you know, it's almost like a weird throuple, right? Like, after a while, if you're in a throuple, there's going to be someone on the outskirts. You're going to have a favorite. And I think in this throuple, it became, hey, we're either getting rid of, you know, we're getting rid of both of them, or we're going to get rid of Jaylen.
1: Yeah. And I think, you know, it should be Tatum's team. I think the best thing that ever happened to Jaylen Brown is being on a team with Jason Tatum. I think the best thing that ever happened for people's perception of Jaylen Brown, the basketball player, is playing with Jason Tatum. Jason Tatum, 5-time first team All-NBA. Jaylen Brown's never done that once, I don't believe. He was 6th in MVP voting this year. He wasn't even a finalist. It's not an insult to Jaylen Brown. And, you know, we've been doing the World Cup thing. It's like the greatest, you know, compliment to Cristiano Ronaldo's career is that people mention him in the same breath as Messi, because in reality, they're not even close. And in reality, I don't think Jason Tatum and Jaylen Brown are really that close. And I believe the Celtics feel that way as well. And they just were done with Jaylen Brown.
0: So I just told Skaz during the break that all of my electronic things are not working, which is how I know from my astrology people out there that Mercury is in reverse cowgirl. So since Mercury is in retrograde, I want to assess your personality type right now. I just said that if Joe Murray and Rick Radzik and Jim Louth were holding hands and you were taking over this show when they were trying to push you out, you probably would not take that very lightly, and neither would Joe Murray. So how would you handle that situation? And do you think that I am right in that the people who are choosing sides in this, it's the Jaylen Brown personality type versus the Jason Tatum personality type?
1: Yeah, except I think Jaylen Brown was on an island. I don't think he had anybody on his side at the end. You know, he mentions things going sideways at one point. I don't know. I think Jaylen Brown was okay with being traded for Giannis. I think he was. MVP, champion, you were traded for Giannis. That's not an insult. I also don't think the Celtics were ever trading for Giannis. I think that whole thing was, they were never close. They were never getting Giannis. He was never coming here. You know, the timing, I still think is odd. I think it has something to do with Donovan Mitchell's contract, which is another story. But yeah, I think Tatum won out, but I think it was Mazzulla and Stevens more than it was Tatum. But that's just how I feel. I think Mazzulla and Jaylen Brown had some issues. I have very little sources, but from what I've been told, I believe it was a Jaylen Brown, Joe Mazzulla issue.
0: So how would you handle this situation if you were Jaylen, or if you were in my fake scenario?
1: Yeah, I'd be upset. I'd be furious. I'd be certainly questioning why you sent me to Philly of all places. Because Jaylen Brown's a guy who constantly talks about disrespect or feeling slighted. I think the biggest slight that's ever happened to him in his career is the Boston Celtics telling him, we don't value you as a basketball player so much so we're trading you to Philadelphia because we're not worried about you. We're not scared of you. We don't think you're good enough to impact us as a franchise, good or bad, so go to Philadelphia. That's an insult to me. That's disrespect.
0: See, I think it's disrespectful for Jason Tatum to come out after the fact and thank Jaylen Brown when this whole thing was happening and you were watching people punch down at him through the entirety of this, through the Giannis situation, whether you wanted Giannis here, whether it was a facade, whatever. You should have made a statement then. Any of these prior big two, big three, whoever, could you have seen Shaquille O'Neal going through this and Kobe Bryant not putting out a statement in his honor or in his favor?
1: Yes, they did not like each other.
0: But still.
1: But LeBron never put out a statement for anybody, or Steph never put out a statement. I don't think that's on Jason Tatum.
0: I don't think they're comparable because the situations aren't the same.
1: Yeah, but like, it was Tom Brady supposed to put out statements for Gronk when he was in trade rumors? Like, we didn't expect that of him.
0: That's a good point. That's true. I just think that Jason Tatum had the entirety of this time if he wanted to say something or advocate for him. Don't do it after.
1: And I think that's the thing, though. He had all that time, and I think his silence was probably him saying something.
0: I think his silence is saying something, and I think it's saying that this is my team and I don't want to deal with you anymore. You're a gnat flying around my face. That's what I think about this. All right, let's go to Marcel, who wants to talk about JB and Taunton. Marcel, what's up?
2: Yes, I really appreciate you because you're a straight talker, straight shooter. Because the whole thing is about what sells and what don't sell. There's always an underlining between Jason and JB because of the, he's not an outspoken, Jason not an outspoken guy as Jalen Brown, so that is causing a controversy. The end of the day is what is good for the company, what is good for business. They're not really telling you the whole truth, that we never know the truth, but it's all about what is good. And I always say before, I'm not going to pay both of them that kind of money. It's about business. You cannot have a good backup team or whatever. You can bring good people in if you spend all that money on two guys. And the bottom line is about the money. But those two guys, the end of the day, years to come, we'll see good things comes out of this. But as right now, it's great for radio talk show, and I appreciate your time.
0: Thank you, Marcel. Call back anytime. I appreciate you. Let's go to Jacob in Beverly, who wants to get rid of Mazzulla and agrees with me, JB over JT. What's up, Jacob?
3: Hey, Kendra. Hey, guys. My take is probably the opposite of most people's. I'll try to rattle off the things. This is clearly about money. It's not about basketball. Private equity, they're just interested in boosting up their purchase and selling it eventually. So we just have to wait this out. They don't care about the product. Tatum and Mazzulla are in cahoots. Mazzulla's not working. Can we just get that through our heads? Mazzulla's not working. These numbers do not work. I don't care. Tatum, incredible talent. Who's shown up in the playoffs more, Tatum or Brown?
1: Tatum.
3: And that's what matters, at least to the fan. But I'm also not part of the business, the organization, so this doesn't affect me financially. But between Tatum and Brown, I choose Brown. Get rid of Mazzulla. Get a real coach.
0: All right. Thanks, Jacob. I appreciate the call. Like I said, I think that this truly is a fan thing, is a divide of who your personality type is like.
1: Yeah, I just push back on a couple things there. Jaylen Brown has sucked in the playoffs without Jason Tatum and has choked, every time.

0: obviously hating them, and rightly so. Fine. I get it. Their private equity, bad. Equals bad. Fine. But they haven't saved any money yet. They're still paying Paul George what they would have been paying Jaylen Brown. It's a $3 million difference.
1: And so, he's old.
0: And he's old. So if you want to be mad about that, fine. But they're not saving money. Not yet.
1: I just think that this whole thing is like everybody else. It just keeps getting worse. It just keeps getting worse. All right, let's hit a quick break. When we come back, we're going to have Brooklyn Reigns from the New England Revolution to talk about the Revs, talk about the World Cup. If you want to get in on the show, 617-779-0985. We'll take your calls on anything. Like I said, if you want to talk sports, you want to talk food, you want to talk pets, anything you want, give us a call. Kendra Middleton in for Joe Murray.
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0: Welcome back to the Joe Show. Kendra Middleton here with you until 11 o'clock. We have a member of the New England Revolution joining us now. It is Brooklyn Reigns, a frequent member of the guest rotation on this show, as I'm being told. Good evening, Brooklyn. How are we?
1: I'm good. How are you?
0: I'm good, thanks. So I was talking to our producer, Skaz, during the break, and I was told that there is something going on at the Revs facility called Pancake Gate, where maybe Peyton Miller was eating 9 pancakes before matches. Pancakes got removed due to an incident, but I guess they're back. Can you give us an update on Pancake Gate?
1: I can. I'm not sure who said they're back. Unfortunately, I haven't seen any around lately, but I can confirm that they were taken away, unfortunately. And I may or may not be one of the corporates, but we'll just keep that between me, Peyton, and each other. So.
0: Okay, so you can't give us an update on maybe what this incident was, or was it what it sounds like?
1: I think you pretty much hit it. I was not going to throw Peyton under the bus, but there are definitely some people who are eating a substantial amount of pancakes.
0: Okay, what's your pre-match pancake count?
1: Mine is probably 4. That's kind of where I draw the line.
0: Okay.
1: Nothing more than that.
0: Okay, what do you think is too many? Like, what's a disgusting amount of pre-pitch pancakes?
1: I mean, 6 and over, I think, is... there's no reason for you to be eating that many pancakes unless you're extremely hungry, but we do have games like later in the day, so I don't think you need to eat that much.
0: Okay, final pancake question before we talk about the World Cup. What's your favorite out of pancakes, waffles, and French toast?
1: I'm actually a waffle person.
0: Yes, Brooklyn!
1: One of my favorite places is Waffle House.
0: Me too! It's my death row meal! Yeah. Okay, what's your all-star special order?
1: I'd probably go blueberry waffles, excuse me. Double hash browns, smothered and covered.
0: Yes.
1: And then I usually go for ham.
0: Okay, that's a spicy take.
1: Yeah, and then probably, I think that's about it, to be honest.
0: Okay, yeah. Brooklyn Reigns, certified ball knower. All right, let's talk about the World Cup. What has been your biggest takeaway from the U.S. men's national team? Do you think that they underperformed? Have you had any favorite moments? What's kind of just off the bat your assessment of the U.S. men's trip to the World Cup?
1: Yeah, I mean, for me, obviously, as a youth national team player, like, it's really been enjoyable to watch kind of who I'm trying to kind of look up to in a way, but also get to where they are on the men's national team. Obviously, everyone would have loved to see them go further, but I mean, for me, I think there's still a lot to be excited about. Even like the talent pool, like as it continues to grow, there's like also a lot of younger players that are like gaining valuable experience at the highest level. But yeah, it's just kind of unfortunate how the Belgium game went. I was really hoping we'd pull through. But, I mean, again, I think for all the guys there, it's definitely one of the greatest honors you can have to play the World Cup and represent your country. In the end, I would have loved us to go further, but, again, still a lot to be happy about.
0: How cool is it to have a teammate like Matt Turner representing his country in the World Cup and playing with him, and what have you learned playing with him?
1: Yeah, Turner, he's really cool. Kind of just seeing someone you know reach that level, it's kind of like, I'd say, motivating, because it shows like how much is possible and like how high the ceiling is. He's a great professional. He's a great teammate, and you can kind of just learn a lot just by, you know, watching how he, I'd say, prepares every day. And then everyone obviously back here was really happy to see him on the stage again. So yeah, for me, he's a really influential person both on and off the field. If you ever need anything, like, he's always a guy you can go speak to, and I've definitely learned a lot from him.
0: Are you in the camp that this is France's World Cup to lose, or do you have another favorite?
1: I'd say two favorites. I'd say Norway, just because I'd say they're kind of an underdog, because I feel everyone goes for, like, Argentina and France and Spain, but I kind of want like maybe a team people are not talking about as much. So I'd say Norway, and then I'd say also England, just because I've heard a lot of people say it's coming home. So hopefully that's true for this World Cup.
0: Who do you think is going to wind up taking home the Golden Boot?
1: Ooh, that's a tough one. I mean, Messi scores every game, so it's probably him, to be honest. But, I mean, if somehow neither of them make it to the final, which, to be honest, I'm not really sure that's not going to happen. I feel like it's going to be another Argentina-France final, but I'd probably say Holland.
0: Okay. I want to talk about the Revs in a second, but my final World Cup question for you. Has there been a team that's been an underdog or a surprise that you've enjoyed watching the most? Or even a player? I would take that as well.
1: A team, I would say I've been, you know, impressed by a few teams that maybe people weren't talking about before the tournament, but I'd say Cape Verde, just because how far they've made it in the World Cup, and it, I think being their first ever World Cup. And also there's, I think, two, or at least I've played against both of them, two MLS guys that play on that team. So I think that was just kind of cool to see them go out there, represent their home country. But yeah, I'd say Cape Verde.
0: Okay, great answer. The city of Brockton is cheering right now. How has the time off around the World Cup break been for you and the team, and how has been getting back into action with some friendly matches and a game tomorrow in Philadelphia been?
1: Yeah, it's been pretty good. I think everyone's had a really good break. Kind of just gave us a chance to kind of recover physically and then also reset mentally. And then obviously for, I think, majority of the time people spent probably with their family before coming back, but now since we're all back, I think it's just about, you know, continuing to build our rhythm. And again, these friendlies are matches that are like a great opportunity, I'd say, to sharpen things up, you know, continue to learn from what I think the staff want from us, and then just making sure we're ready for the second half of the season.
0: Did you do anything fun with the break?
1: I did. I actually went to Alaska with my family.
0: Wow.
1: So it's actually, yeah. So fun fact, I've visited or driven through all 50 states, but before I'd never been to Alaska. So this was, during the break was the only time I could get my mom and all my siblings together to kind of just hit that 50th state. So
0: that's awesome. That's really cool. I know that you are not a New England native. What's it like living here? Are there any culture shocks that you've had? Any good restaurants that you like?
1: Restaurants, I'd say there's one close to me, and I think, I'm not really sure, I'm still trying to get familiar with the cities, but I think it's called Cafe on the Commons. I usually go there for breakfast before games, and I just get like crab cakes and eggs. It's really good.
0: Yum.
1: And then actually me, Griffin, Eric Klein, and Ethan have been trying to get out and about, and Peyton. We've done Ballers Boston Seaport. It's like,
0: yeah,
1: pickleball.
0: I know
1: and
0: Ballers.
1: So that was, yeah.
0: Okay.
1: We've also done Hut Shack, some Korean barbecue, and then I think we're wanting to go to the Boston Tea Party, like Ships and Museum.
0: Yeah.
1: So, but yeah, it's been pretty cool. Boston's a really cool city. Very nice people. There's always lots to do. So hopefully throughout the rest of the year, I can continue to kind of just, you know, be around and just, you know, find cool spots to hang out.
0: Well, if you ever want to get into the F1 arcade and race on The Sims, let me know. I got you. But you mentioned that you like to eat the same breakfast before games. Are you superstitious? Do you have a routine, or are you okay with switching it up?
1: I'm usually okay with switching it up, but I'd say most days I just try and be consistent. Like, for me, I always usually go out for breakfast. Usually it's, like, with my sister, or if my mom's in town, I'll just go with her, or my mom and sister. But yeah, I mean, usually for me, I just try to keep it as consistent as possible, just so I'm familiar with it. But then again, like, if I need to adapt or change things up, that's also cool too.
0: All right, final questions for you here. Where is the team at about halfway through the regular season, and how would you assess the performance through the first 14 games under Marko Mitrović?
1: Yeah, I mean, I think we've shown a lot of positive moments this first half of the season. But again, we also know there's another level we can reach. Obviously, it being my first year with the team, the group works hard every day, and I think we've continued to grow as we've spent more time together. And that I also believe that we're building something really special, and we're all excited to keep improving and make a strong push for the second half of the season.
0: All right. Thanks so much. He is Brooklyn Reigns of the New England Revolution. Thanks for your time and good luck tomorrow night in Philadelphia and the rest of the season. I will be in attendance to some of the games through the stretch, so I will say hey if I see you. And if you see Will Whitelaw, give him a fist bump for me.
1: You got it. Thank you so much.
0: See ya. Have a good one. He is Brooklyn Reigns, ladies and gentlemen. We're going to hit a quick headline and a commercial break. When we come back, I want to talk about the latest news on Bill Belichick. If you want to get in on the show, 617-779-0985. Anything and everything you want to talk about, it's Kendra Middleton on the Sports Hub filling in for Joe Murray.
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0: All right. The Red Sox up 3-0 over the Chicago White Sox. I did see an injury of some sort. I'm unsure to who. Skaz, did we figure that out?
3: I believe Anthony Siegler and Wilson Contreras have now both left the game.
0: Oh, goodness gracious. Well, there is your update on that. I'll get some more information for our next headline. That happened during an interview, so not much to say on my part, but I will have an update for you. And Justin Verlander, another MLB news, has announced that he will retire at the end of this season. No World Cup action today, but it continues tomorrow with France and Morocco at Gillette Stadium. That game starting at 4 o'clock. Other matchups will include Spain taking on Belgium Friday, Norway taking on England Saturday, and Argentina and Switzerland also on Saturday. And the Boston Fleet announced they are getting a new home for next season, moving from the Songus Center in Lowell to Aganis Arena here in Boston. 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I'm Kendra Middleton, and your next update is around 9.
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0: All right, welcome back to 98.5, the Sports Hub. It is the Joe Show, but no Joe tonight. Kendra Middleton here with you until 11 o'clock. I can't get over Pancake Gate. 9 pancakes before a match is insane. I'm trying to sit here and think of how many pancakes I could eat realistically in one sitting. And it depends on the size of the pancake, obviously, but I think 3. I'm not a huge sweet food person. I'm definitely a savory food person, and it's the Joe Show, so we're obviously going to talk about food. But I think, truly, it is 3. Skaz, how many pancakes do you think you could eat?
3: Yeah, 4. 4?
0: Yeah.
3: We may have a man on hold, though, who could eat 5, 6 pancakes.
0: Yes. Okay. I did tease that I wanted to talk about Belichick here, but I got a text from one of my favorite members of the Sports Hub, and it is Bird. Can we get Bird on the line, please? Hello, Bird.
23: Hello.
0: Hi.
23: Hi.
0: I miss you so much. How are you doing?
23: I'm doing well, Kendra. I'm doing very well. And this thought that came to my head right now, I was, the guys were talking about fantasy
0: football. Okay, wait. Before we get to this, how many pancakes do you think you could eat in one sitting?
23: 8.
0: 8? That's it?
23: Yes. Yeah. 8.
0: Maybe
23: 20 years ago, 12.
0: I have more faith in you than you have faith in you. Okay, give us the rundown
23: How big are these pancakes?
0: Let's say like normal Bisquick, you make them at home, like almost the size of a plate.
23: Okay, 15.
0: Okay. Wow. Wow. You doubled that quick. I'll take it. Okay. You texted me something I think is quite intriguing. It's almost fantasy football season. And obviously the big question this time of year is how are you going to decide your fantasy football order? And what is the punishment for your loser going to be? So what did you text me, Bird?
23: I texted you in my fantasy chat. My buddy made a chat GPT of the fantasy football draft. You know, I got the number one pick. Like, all right, cool, whatever. And then my other friends got first and all these numbers, and we're going back and forth with it. That said, I'm like, I'm not a fan of this. This is just pure laziness. I want, like, a human to pick out of a hat or have their grandmother pick out of a hat or something. Just get creative. Be creative with it. You know what I mean? Make it fun. That's all I'm saying.
0: Okay, and what's your solution?
23: Just don't do ChatGPT. Just be creative, like I said. Have a celebrity. Like, oh, like my one year, we had a celebrity pick our draft order. I forget the guy's name. Some comedian.
0: Okay, so you texted me and asked, is it okay for ChatGPT to pick your fantasy football draft order? And I know people like to get creative with this, but I'm, Skaz, you can chime in on this too. I'm going to say yes, because it's not going to give anybody any preferential treatment. But I feel like in order for it to not give the person asking preferential treatment, you can't do it by name. You have to do it by their team name the year prior.
23: Okay.
0: I think that's the only way to do it, because I feel like the robots are like kind of starting to get to know us, because they give you answers based off of like your preferences of answers or, you know, questions you've asked it prior. So I feel like it just has to be by your fantasy team name the year prior. Skaz, would you incorporate ChatGPT into your fantasy football?
3: I'm pretty out on AI.
0: Me too.
3: And
0: but I think it's fair.
3: I think it may be fair, but I feel like AI can be manipulated, so I would worry about that. Like, you need witnesses. Your buddy can't just be like, oh, I plug this into AI and this is what it spat out. Like, I don't trust you and your AI. Like, you got it. Maybe if 10 guys are in a room and you can randomly do it, fine. But hey, what's wrong with the hat? I'm fine with the hat. Pick a name out of a hat.
0: Last year we had, and I know nobody gives a crap about F1, we had like a random generator give everyone an F1 team. And whoever's team finished the best is how in the race that weekend was how we decided the draft order. But I know some people have done like the sack races, or they'll do like the wheelbarrow races with their significant other. People get really creative about it. But I'm going to say I'm in on ChatGPT. I'm not big on AI. But if you're lazy, I think it does not show enough preferential treatment. So I'm going to go yes. Bird, you are one of the more unique people that I've ever met in my life. So I'm curious what your fantasy football punishment is for your league.
23: So one year we did so I came in last place this one year, and my punishment was I had to make a weird face on my license, on the license or wear a dress. So I said, so I got my new license and I just took the, like, I'll send it to you. It looks like a mugshot. It's terrifying.
0: Oh my gosh. Okay.
23: And it was,
0: all right, yeah, send it in or tweet it out and I'll retweet you. But it was so nice talking to you. Love you. Good luck with your ChatGPT draft.
23: All right.
0: Bye,
23: Bert. Guys.
0: Bye. I will say two things. One, the fantasy football punishment for my league last year was the 10,000 calorie challenge. So, Skaz, if you had to eat 10,000 calories in 24 hours, how would you do it? I didn't lose. Our loser did Taco Bell. But I would do 10 crumble cookies, one every other hour for 24 hours. I think that with some PEDs, aka some devil's lettuce, I can make that happen.
3: Yeah, I mean, if we got some devil's lettuce, I'm trying to think of like churros. I feel like are pretty light, but also a lot of calories. Like, I could hammer some churros under the right circumstances. Like ice cream, is that like I could do like, you know, a couple milkshakes, but then, you know, after one or two of those, you're
0: I feel
3: really
0: like you
3: got
0: to do a lot of soda. Baja Blast.
3: That's a tough one, though.
0: There's like,
3: you start burping.
0: I don't know. There's like 700 calories in a large Baja Blast. I could drink 12 of those.
3: Like a Mary Lou's or something that would get you halfway there, or something pretty close.
0: A Dunkin', like ice regular, would get you like to 6,000 for sure.
3: Yeah, a French vanilla extra or something. So something like that would certainly be on the menu. That's a hell of a challenge, though. My league, I'm kind of out on the punishments. I know that's lame.
0: Boo.
3: I am.
0: tomato, tomato, tomato.
3: I am in a league with pretty harsh punishments. I think in most recent years, it's been a calendar, like a sexy calendar shoot. My brother had to do it a couple of years ago. So, yeah, that's always, you know, it's kind of fun. Everyone gets involved. You bring props to the draft or whatever, make them do it at the draft. I do like the license, though, because it's kind of like a long, your license doesn't expire for like, you know, 5-10 years, whatever.
0: Would you accidentally lose it?
3: You could do that, too. Lose it. That's not a bad move.
0: I think that I would accidentally lose it because my license photo is the best photo I've ever taken in my entire life. I'm going to milk this thing for as long as possible.
3: You do feel like someone who would take pride in that.
0: I'm going to show you my license during the break. You will never see a better photo of me ever.
3: The passport pic?
0: The passport pic, I look like a sexy murderer. Like, it honestly looks like a sexy,
3: like one of those like hot mug shots.
0: Yes. I follow that account on Instagram.
3: Mugshotties or whatever it is.
0: Mugs Hotties. It's so good. If you want to call in and tell us how you determine your fantasy football order, what your punishment is, any of those things, I will take those calls for some inspiration. 617-779-0985. I also will say I'm not a celebrity by any means, but if you would like to have me read or choose your fantasy football draft order, I am open for business. I don't want any money. My only ask is that if I make the video and do it for you, I post a link for local teachers and their school supplies lists every year. I just ask that you buy something for one of the teachers off the school supply list once that comes out. So if that's something that you would like to have me do, you can email me or, you know, tweet me, Instagram, DM me, any of those things. Happy to do so in exchange for some charitable work. Before we went to break, I mentioned that there is some new reporting from Seth Wickersham of ESPN claiming that there is potential of Sean Payton of the Denver Broncos taking a seat on the coaching cuck chair by stepping down as the head coach of the Denver Broncos to be their offensive coordinator to let Bill Belichick break the record for 2 seasons or so. The afternoon show had some kind of differing opinions on this, Barth taking the side that Belichick would never because it would ruin his legacy, which he got shamed for, and McCarthy and Felger taking the side that he absolutely would do this. And to that, I have to say I am more in the camp that, to me, this is hard to believe from the Sean Payton side of this. He's kind of a diva. I don't see him sitting in a coaching cuck chair to potentially let an old man ruin a team that almost made a Super Bowl last year and is in a really vulnerable spot with a young quarterback. And yes, the defense is already built, which helps. And yes, Sean Payton is one of the best coordinating minds on the offensive side of the ball that we've ever seen. And he's a quarterback whisperer. We have to consider that here as well. But Bo Nix is the type of player who only functions with a coach who will hold his hand. That's why he wasn't successful at Auburn and he was at Oregon. He needed the perfect situation with a coach like Dan Lanning to be successful. And Sean will get on his knees to do that for him. Let alone when you mix in the fact that I don't think the postseason drop-off, speaking of vulnerability, was that significant between his game and Jarrett Stidham's, except the fact that Stidham is not as athletic and can't run the way that Bo Nix can and does, which is part of the reason that Bo Nix got hurt. And I gotta be honest, Belichick and the young kids vibe also gives me hesitation because Bo Nix is young. And the only young person that Bill Belichick seems to relate to in a weird way is his girlfriend. I don't like that's the only young person that he seems to vibe with.
3: Are we sure they're even vibing?
0: I don't know. You know what? I'm not a Jordan Hudson stan, but she's kind of eating down with the PR.
3: A good couple months for Jordan.
0: When she posted the picture of them eating Old Bay and said Old Bay with my Old Bay, that's kind of a bar, Skaz.
3: Sure, I mean, I guess.
0: That's like a young person's dad joke.
3: Yeah, except the dad in that situation is a grandfather, and he's not your grandfather. He's your boyfriend. So, yeah, other than that, I would say.
0: The other thing for me here, analytics is something that Sean Payton seems to care about. If you think back to the playoff game against the Patriots, them making one wrong decision in the rain because of analytics is probably the difference between the Patriots winning and the Patriots losing that game. And I have to be honest, I don't think that Bill would have done that because Bill's not an analytics guy. He's a, and I'm not going to say he's a vibe guy, but in a weird way, he is a vibe guy. He assesses the vibe of the game, and that's where he goes and why he goes. And there's always going to be and always has been the Bill versus Brady debate. And unless you have a quarterback who is built like Tom Brady playing for Bill Belichick, that's the only way that you're ever going to have a successful situation here. And Bo Nix is not Tom Brady, never has been, and never will be. And as someone who watched him at Auburn, went to Auburn, whatever, he needs the Dan Lanning, Sean Payton type of coach who is going to show him preferential treatment. That's just who he is. And I think Bill Belichick would break him the same way we saw. And I'm not going to say that Bill Belichick was the breaking factor of Mac Jones, but I think that he contributed to that. And unless you have someone who is built like Tom Brady, who is willing to do anything necessary to be a winner, it's not going to work. And I don't think that this is a reality. Because to be, Skaz, would you want to sit in a cuck chair? No. Absolutely not.
3: I don't think so. I mean, I'm a man who says I'll try anything once, but I think I'd pass on that opportunity.
0: I don't think Sean Payton wants to sit in a cuck chair either. He doesn't give me that energy. He's a diva, but he's not a cuck.
3: He's certainly a diva and a lot of other things, but simping for Bill Belichick, even for him, seems low.
0: I just don't see that happening. Why would he do that? They're in such a good place. I didn't even know they were boys like that. Did you know that?
3: No, not really either, which is, you know, kind of an odd thing. And then what, Jared Stidham's just got to be like, oh, here comes Bill again. Here comes this guy. I thought I got away from this guy.
0: It almost feels like with the way that everything went for Bill, he'd probably be like, yeah, Bill, get on the bench. We're going with Jared. Like, that's the vibe that
3: he's
0: I'm getting
3: Zach
0: here.
3: Zach Wilson out there, too. He could start Zach Wilson if he wanted to, you know?
0: I think, you know what? I'm not going to give Bill a lot of credit, but I'm going to say that he would go with one of those two over Zach Wilson, despite where he's at in his career. I'm really going to throw that out there. All right, let's talk to Justin, who wants to talk about fantasy football punishment in LOL. Hello, Justin.
1: Howdy, how's it going?
0: Good, how are you?
1: Good, good. So not this season, the season prior, I came in last place, and the punishment for that year, you had to go to a track, and somebody from the league mates, like one of the league mates, had to come record it for like the group chat. You had to go do like 4 or 5 laps, like the beer mile, and somebody would hand you the beer and keep chugging it until the final. And yeah, that was not good. August, the heat. That was not good.
0: Okay. I like it. Thank you for the call. I have seen I hung up on him. My bad. You can call us back if you would like. I have seen this trend going online right now of guys who are doing like a 10-10-10 challenge where you drink 10 beers, eat 10 hot dogs, and run 10 miles in 10 hours. That might not be bad.
3: That feels pretty doable, actually. 10-10, like that's, I think.
0: But you can't walk, and you can take breaks in the miles. I think I would do beer, hot dog, mile, beer, hot dog, mile, beer, hot dog, mile, because then you're kind of like burning the energy that you're consuming. And I feel like you'd be so drunk by the end that you wouldn't even know that you're running.
3: I think just give me the 10 miles off rip. And
0: you could run 10 miles off rip.
3: Maybe not today, but there are points in my life for sure. Yeah,
0: halfway through the season, you know you're going to lose. You start training.
3: Yeah, exactly.
0: You can call
3: Tim
0: McCone.
3: Yeah. I used to do that stuff back in the day.
0: That wouldn't be that bad. 10 hours, it's a mile an hour. It's a beer, hot dog an hour. I don't think that's that bad. All right, we're late for In or Out. So let's hit a break, hit a headline, and then we'll do In or Out when we come back. If you want to get in on the show, anything and everything you want, 617-779-0985 is the phone number. It's Kendra Middleton in for Joe Murray.
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0: All right. Sports Hub headlines. Boston Red Sox currently up 5-0 over Chicago. Two injuries of note. Not a whole lot to update you on. Wilson Contreras' lower leg injury, it seems like to me. That's what Milliken had to say, and I trust Milliken, and Milliken we trust. In other Red Sox news, Wilson Contreras will be hopefully potentially participating in the Home Run Derby next week. That was announced today. And Justin Verlander with an announcement of his own. He will be retiring at the end of the season. No World Cup action today, but it continues tomorrow with France and Morocco at Gillette Stadium at 4 o'clock. Other matchups include Spain taking on Belgium Friday, Norway taking on England on Saturday, and Argentina and Switzerland also on Saturday. And the Boston Fleet announced that they found a new home for next season. They'll be moving from playing their games at the Saugus Center in Wool to Aganis Arena here in Boston. 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Don't let joint pain keep you off the court, course, or trail. Eliminate that pain with Dr. Franke of Boston Prolo Therapy. 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I'm Kendra Middleton, and your next update is around 9:30.
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8: 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What's it gonna be, McFly? Are you in? Or out.
21: Are you in or out? Gotta know without a doubt. I'm the one you need for a dirty deed. 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Success is guaranteed.
0: All right, welcome back to the Joe Show. No Joe Murray here tonight. Kendra Middleton here with you until 11 o'clock. Hardest thing about the night show is trying to find time to do things between breaks. Go to the bathroom, eat a snack, get water, make a coffee. It's tough when it's just one person here, but we're fighting through it. It is not just me in the studio right now, though. We have intern Riley in here for In or Out. Riley, how we doing?
22: I'm doing great. I'm a bit tired. I got camp tomorrow, but I'm excited to do In or Out.
0: All right, Skaz, let's do it.
3: All right, welcome, welcome. Wednesday, July 8th already, edition of In or Out. Let's start, we talked a little soccer tonight. Let's start with the FIFA World Cup halftime show, which will be held at MetLife Stadium on July 19th. The lineup for the FIFA World Cup halftime show is Justin Bieber, In or Out.
0: Are we talking about In or Out on Justin Bieber or like there being a halftime show for the World
3: Cup? All right, let's start there. In or Out on there being a halftime show in general at the World Cup.
0: I'm out. I think I get why there's a big production for the Super Bowl because you can kind of have a little bit more time. But I feel like a halftime show, there's no way that they're going to fit. It's what? Justin Bieber, Shakira, Coldplay. You're not going to fit four artists in 15 minutes.
3: Four. Just you wait. Justin Bieber is one. Shakira, Madonna, Coldplay, BTS, Burna Boy, Gustavo Dudamel, who is, I believe, the Los Angeles Philharmonic, and then PS22 Chorus. I would imagine is a school of some sort in New York.
0: How are they going to do all of that?
22: Is it really 15 minutes?
0: Yeah.
3: It's supposed to be.
22: Yeah, no way.
0: Like, people are going to cramp. Someone's going to tear something.
3: It's MetLife. No one's ever gotten hurt on that field before.
0: Is someone going to, like, pregame Plaxico Burris themselves? I'm out on this. How are you going to fit 37 people in 15 minutes, and how could it possibly be good? I'm out.
22: I was going to say in, but now that I know it's 15 minutes, I'm out too.
0: I think you need one of them. Pick a lane. Out.
22: Yeah, I agree.
0: Too many people.
3: All right, this is one we did last night. I don't often repeat, but Kendra and Riley, I would like your thoughts on this one. Anthony Simons, former Celtic, said that Jameer Nelson, who is now a VP with the 76ers, called his parents while trying to sign him in free agency as a tactic. Are we in or out on GMs or VPs, whatever, higher-ups in sports, calling parents while trying to recruit athletes in free agency?
0: All right. Initially, I want to say out because you're a grown-ass man, but I have to say all is fair in love and war, and if you need parental blessings or that matters to you, I am in the camp that it's fair. So I want to be out, but I'm going to say in.
22: If it was college, I think I would have said in, but I just think that's kind of odd. Like, imagine you're like 30 years old and you're in the NBA and the head of your organization's calling your parents and being like, hey, you should get your kid to come here.
0: See, I think my issue more so is with the player giving their parents that much power or like still being a mommy or daddy's boy at that age, not with the GM taking advantage of the fact that you are still with a pacifier and your mom's tit in your mouth.
3: I mean, yeah, I wonder how Jaden Daniels' calls are going to go as his career goes on, knowing what we know.
0: You think they're going to call CJ Stroud's mom?
3: Maybe. I don't know. Some more sports news announced today. The Women's Pro Baseball League has announced the identities of its four inaugural teams. Are we in or out on the Boston Hunters, the New York Heights, the Los Angeles Queens, and the San Francisco Firebells?
0: I'm in. I am not someone who will be consuming a ton of women's baseball because I'm just not the biggest baseball fan in the world. But if nobody watches women's sports, why are WNBA arenas sold out? And why are the Boston Fleet selling out the TD Garden? Why did they sell out all of their games after that? Why was their championship game sold out? I'm in on the spread of women's sports. Clearly, people are consuming it, and it's a moneymaker. Why not?
22: I'm so in. I've been following Olivia Pichardo's career at Brown. She was the first female Division I baseball player to pitch and hit in a Division I baseball game. She just moved to softball for her fifth year in college sports, but I hope she goes back to baseball, and I think that could be really big for that league, so I'm in.
0: Riley, ball knower. Yeah, I'm going to say in. Women's sports are blowing up right now, rightfully so. I think the ball got started as we've been talking about the Women's World Cup team all night tonight and how awesome they are and how much ass they kick. Clearly, there is a market for it, so the more the merrier, I'm in.
3: Absolutely, why not? We've had is it Athletes Unlimited softball? Is that something we've had that on quite often back here, and it's good. I thought the college softball was some of those girls throwing 200 pitches a game. Your arm's gonna fall off, but it wouldn't be a Joe Show in or out without at least a little food, a little candy talk. Our friends over at Reese's Pieces have released their first new flavor in the United States in 10 years. It features a crispy chocolate cookie center inside. It is the chocolate cookie Reese Pieces. Are we in or out on a new Reese Pieces for the first time in a decade?
0: So it's filled with what?
3: A chocolate cookie on the inside. It is a chocolate cookie and peanut butter candy and a crunchy shell is the exact description.
22: Am I losing the peanut butter, though? Because I like a lot of peanut butter in the middle.
3: I'll put a picture in Slack so you can get the full picture here.
0: Okay, embrace debate one. Is it Reese's or Reese's? And two, we are all in agreement that the Easter Reese's is the best one, right?
22: Yes.
0: Because it has the most
22: or
0: peanut
22: the Christmas
0: butter.
22: Ones. Have you ever tried the Christmas
3: trees?
22: Trees
3: are good, but I think I still take the egg.
0: I think I also take the egg.
3: Egg is 1-1, but the tree is a close second.
0: Yeah. I'm trying to think. Didn't Twix do this not too long ago where they did like some different filling in the middle? I don't remember. Some candy company did like a cookie filling recently. I don't know. I don't think I like it because without the peanut butter, I feel like if you do the same cookie to peanut butter ratio that you do, it might be dry. But I will try anything twice.
22: Yeah. I don't know if I would like it. I just like the straight peanut butter. That's what they're known for.
0: Chocolate chip cookies are like my favorite dessert other than a brownie sundae. Like if you get like a warm chocolate chip cookie like straight out of the oven, nothing beats that. I just feel like they're going to give us those like dry cookies.
22: Like I like it undercooked a little bit.
0: Me too.
22: Me too.
0: Wait, are Reese's and Chips Ahoy the same company? Do you think they're just going to give us whatever like the crumbles of the Chips Ahoy cookies are just pack those in the center? I learned the other day. You might be too young for this. You might not. I'm not sure, Riley. But Skaz, you will relate to this. Do you remember the mystery Airhead flavor and the mystery Dum Dum flavor?
3: Oh, yeah. Absolutely.
0: Okay, yeah. So it turns out that those weren't actually a mystery flavor. It was like the extra like scrapings and runoffs from the production company. They just didn't dye them so that they could label them as a mystery and not lose money. It's giving like maybe they also own Chips Ahoy and are just giving us the crumbles of the the Chips Ahoy in Reese's.
22: They put like edible cookie dough in it.
0: The cookie dough bites?
22: Yes. If they put
0: it's giving cookie dough bites.
22: But yes. If they're dry, then I'm out. If they're like not dry, then I'd probably like it.
0: Oh my gosh, the cookie dough bites candy were so good. I used to go to the movie theater and buy a pack of those back when I was like in middle school and could eat whatever I wanted and wouldn't get fat or get diabetes yet. And I would take the cookie dough bites and get hot popcorn and then put the cookie dough bites in the popcorn bag and shake it up.
22: Really?
0: So that it was like melted chocolate and cookie dough in the popcorn. Yeah.
22: That sounds good.
0: That was like pre-germaphobe me too when I would just lick my hands and now you would not catch me dead licking my hands.
3: We may have to get into Riley's diet at some point.
22: Gosh.
3: It's a topic that fascinates Joe Murray. Riley, I'll just say this. Her and Joe share the same sentiment. Never had a salad in her life before.
0: Never
22: had a salad.
0: And you're not even from the deep south. How does that happen?
22: I hate vegetables. The only vegetables I will eat are like cucumbers I don't even know.
0: I gotta be honest, girl. Edamame? That gives me the ick.
22: Really?
0: Yeah.
22: I just don't like vegetables.
0: That's crazy.
22: Yeah. I haven't tried most of them either. I just don't. I'm very picky. I eat like 10 things.
0: We need. All right.
3: Well, yeah, we could save it. But yes, just a preview of Live Free or Rye, as we call it.
22: That's my segment.
0: I feel like maybe when your frontal lobe develops, you'll change your mind, or when your metabolism wears off.
22: I have been trying a lot of new things lately, like seafood. Like, I've really gotten more into seafood lately, and like, I've been trying more like different cuisines, but I just don't like vegetables.
0: You'll eat seafood, but not vegetables. You'll eat a carcass over.
22: Dude, I love steamers. Steamers, lobsters.
3: It's, hey,
22: mussels.
3: I've been trying to figure it out for weeks.
22: But I don't like chicken.
3: She eats breakfast food, right?
22: I'll eat anything at breakfast, but lunch and dinner, I eat like 5 things. I just started eating like a chicken sandwich like this year.
0: Okay, can you take me through? We're just going to do this now. Can you take me through, like, you know, like the what I eat in a day influencer videos? Yeah. What would that be for you?
22: Okay, so I wake up. I either have cinnamon raisin toast or I have a bagel. With an apple.
0: Okay, we're carb loading. I like it.
22: Yes. So that's what I usually eat in the morning. Or if there's a yogurt in my fridge, I'll eat a yogurt. Or an acai bowl if I'm at school. Because we have an acai bowl bar at Elon. Oh my gosh, life changing.
0: You kids.
22: It's crazy.
0: These days have things
22: that it's like self-serve acai with all the stuff.
0: Wow.
22: It's insane. Then for lunch, I usually don't eat lunch. So I have ADHD, so I take ADHD meds, and they make me like less hungry during the day. So
0: I'm aware of Adderall.
22: So usually I eat less during lunch, so I usually just have snacks throughout the day. So like, I really like Clif Bars. Those are really good. I usually eat another apple. I usually eat like 3 apples a day. I love apples.
0: They keep the doctor away.
22: Yeah, and then fruit and just like other random snacks. And then for dinner, it's like the same like 3 things. I either have pasta almost every night, a cheeseburger, or breakfast for dinner. And then if I'm like splurging, it's like seafood.
0: Okay, so you're...
22: It's bad, I know.
0: You are definitely at risk for colon cancer, dude. Where's the fiber?
22: Wait, I take fiber. I like drink it. Don't worry.
0: Okay, how do you drink fiber?
22: Metamucil.
0: I drink it. Okay, where's your protein coming from?
22: Where's my protein? I have eggs, I have yogurt.
0: Okay, so like 20 grams a day.
22: I eat like protein bars too. Like usually the like granola bars I eat are protein bars.
0: All right.
22: Yeah. And then like I don't drink soda. I don't drink coffee. I don't drink. I don't smoke. I don't eat a lot of chips. It's like really just
0: those
22: things.
0: I don't eat a lot of chips.
22: No.
0: Like, I don't drink. I don't smoke. I don't eat a lot of chips. However, I carb load every single day and I don't eat any fiber.
22: I drink my fiber.
0: You gotta do me a favor and get the like jaw strengtheners, because the first muscle group in your body to go is actually your jaw muscles.
22: Really?
0: And because you're not chewing vegetables or anything, I think you need to get the jaw exercises.
22: Wait, but I eat so much fruit though.
0: Yeah, but like you're not really having to work for that because fruit is soft.
22: That's true. I mean, apples are.
0: Yeah, that's true. All right. Yeah, we're working on. All right. Is that the only fruit you eat, or
22: no,
0: do you want, like,
22: I
0: other
22: eat
0: fruits?
22: Like all fruits.
0: Okay.
22: I usually try to make a smoothie almost every other day. Like I made a really good one last night, and my friend brought me one this morning.
0: Okay. Yeah, the acai bowls.
22: Yeah. Oh my god, they're so good.
0: All right. What's your acai topping of choice?
22: Okay. I usually get like honey peanut butter granola on it. I drizzle honey, and then I get raspberries, strawberries, and bananas on top. And then I either get flax seeds or I get chia seeds.
0: Okay.
22: That's usually my go-to bowl.
0: All right, there's fiber.
22: With peanut butter on it, too.
0: I gotta say, even in my heyday, I don't think I had your metabolism.
22: No. Well, ADHD, it's also the ADHD meds. Because
0: I was on so much Adderall in college.
22: I don't take Adderall anymore.
0: Vyvanse?
22: I think it's Ritalin. That's the one I take.
0: Yeah, I've done
22: Adderall
0: in a time or three. Yeah.
22: Yeah.
0: All right.
22: But, yep, that's what I eat.
0: Okay.
22: And never had a salad before. Like, I think I tried lettuce for the first time this year. Like, ever in my whole life.
3: Our other intern, Derek, also a very slender individual, never had a salad before either.
0: Maybe the kids know something we don't.
3: I don't know.
0: Okay, let me ask you this. Obviously, there's different types. What type of lettuce did you have?
22: I have zero idea. No idea.
0: Do your parents eat?
22: Wait, I don't eat what they eat. I make my own dinner. I don't.
0: Do your parents eat vegetables?
22: Yes, my parents eat so much food.
0: Were they like, not the type of parents to be like, all right,
22: no, not so much, food. They eat like a variety of food.
3: Riley did grow up, I should say, on a farm as well.
22: No, next to a farm. I don't live on a farm.
0: Were your parents not the type to be like, all right, you got to finish your vegetables before you get up, or you have to try them?

0: Mac Jones on Bussin' with the Boys, making excuses for why he sucks. It's Kendra Middleton in for Joe Murray.
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1: Around here, we call them the Joe Murray Pre-Party. It's Felger and Maz afternoons right now. Joe Murray on the Sports Hub.
17: Josh McDaniels ended up leaving. That was kind of step one. Thanks, Josh. but I get it. Like, he obviously coached us and got that chance to be head coach again, and that's what he wanted to do. And good for him. But, like, I think that really affected me because I felt like if I could have just built on the year before, it would have really helped me and everybody on the team. But anyway, so that happened. And, some other stuff happened, like with like bringing it, we didn't know who we were going to hire. And I was a little worried about that, kind of like going back to college where I wanted to have that consistency in my coach, you know, and obviously Bill, interview people or whatever. And, I don't know. I just felt like we didn't click early in OTAs and it just, you could kind of see it trending. And I was just a second year player, so I didn't really like say much or do much a little bit, but like Brian Hoyer was the backup and he was kind of like looking at me, like trying to like keep me in it, but we were kind of like, this is not going to be good.
18: Yeah.
17: Like Hunter
18: was the OC. You guys know early.
17: So we ended up hiring nobody. So we ended up staying in house with Matty P and Joe Judge.
18: Oh, that's when Patricia was calling plays, right?
17: Yeah.
18: Oh, yeah, funny.
17: So at first.
18: And then I'm sitting there, I'm like, what's he referring to? I kind of can't remember.
17: Yeah.
18: But I remember that.

0: Yeah.
1: So at first, Bill was like gonna call the plays, which I was like, all right, this is kind of fun. Let's see how this goes. And he's like, obviously, great defensive guy, and like, I don't know. I was like, all right, Bill wants to take it over. Good for him. He has 6 Super Bowls. He can do whatever he wants, right?
0: Yeah.
1: And I'll trust it, and maybe it's good.
2: Kench Middleton here filling in for Joe Murray until 11 o'clock tonight. We just had intern Riley on. And someone in the YouTube chat wants to know if she eats burgers. Can I get a thumbs up or a thumbs down if you eat burgers? Okay, that's protein. We'll take that. That's a good answer. I want to talk about this Mac Jones bussing with the boys interview. But we have someone who is so dedicated to the foot grind that intern Riley hung up on him originally. He called back and Skaz said that we would put him on the air, and I am pro putting him on the air. And his name is Fred, which is a little too on the nose. So let's talk to Fred in the car about some feet pics, because it is a Wednesday night in July on the Joe Show. Anything flies. Fred on feet. What's up, Fred? Oh, Skaz.
3: Calling is on my girlfriend.
2: Hello, Fred.
3: Hello. The reason I'm calling is on my girlfriend's behalf. She has gorgeous feet. I don't have a foot fetish myself, but I have heard you talk about selling pictures of your feet. And I have no idea where to start. And she is gorgeous. And her feet are just as gorgeous. She has a lovely tattoo on one. She has a little ring on another. She's a beautiful person. And if I could get paid, we could get paid for selling pictures of her feet. Where do I start?
2: Okay, I have a couple questions for you. One, is she okay with her face being shown or only feet?
3: Only feet.
2: Okay, and what color toenail polish does she prefer?
3: I will set her up with whatever she wants.
2: What color, what does she have, like, the most often?
3: Probably light colors.
2: Okay.
3: She's in sandals constantly. She's got the tan lines. Her toes are beautiful.
2: Okay, so let's, first of all, switch her to only wearing white nail polish.
3: Gotcha.
2: That's what the foot guys love. I was on a boat on Sunday, and the guy who was captaining the boat told me he was in love with me because he loves a white girl with white toes. So,
3: all right,
2: we're going to switch to white toes. Two.
3: Thank you.
2: We're going to start an anonymous OnlyFans, and you're going to start posting the pictures that you take for free on Reddit, on foot pages on Reddit, to try and get a foot fan base. And eventually, if she does have cute feet, people will start, you're going to promo her OnlyFans on there. And then you're going
3: to see, this is where I need to hire you. You don't understand. I'm an older guy. Like, what you're talking about is like, okay, I'm going to,
2: I'll be your foot pimp for 10%.
3: What's that? 10%?
2: I'll be your foot pimp for 10%.
3: So, truly?
2: Yeah.
3: So if she made $500, you'd do it for $50.
2: Yep, I would. Yep, I would.
3: I'm down.
2: Hit me up. Slide in my DM. I'll help you.
3: I'm not online though, honey. I'm not online.
2: I have an email.
3: Okay. Well, give it to me off air.
2: No, I'll give it to you right now. It's KendraJMiddleton0@gmail.com. You can hit me up and I'll help you with your foot page. But that's where I would start. You got to get the white toes, though.
3: Yeah. No, well, like I said, she is like a spring goddess. She's amazing.
2: Okay.
3: She's gorgeous.
2: All right.
3: But she doesn't have any of this kind of sense. So Kendra J. Middleton0@gmail.com. I'm probably going to get that wrong, but hey, what the hell? It was nice talking to you.
2: In order to make sure that it's you, send me, no, I'm not a foot, I don't have a foot fetish, but send me a picture of her feet so I can see the tattoo and I know it's her and I know it's you, and I'll help you out and I'll respond because
3: totally
2: I'm going to get
3: cool.
2: some spam after this.
3: You know, because like, yeah, totally cool. I'm like, you know, you have beautiful feet and she's younger and, you know, money's money.
2: It's true.
3: And if you
2: this
3: can cover your car
2: crazy.
3: Payment by selling pictures of your feet, hey, what the hell?
2: Exactly. What's somebody going to tell you?
3: It's only feet.
2: Yeah.
3: Who cares?
2: What's somebody going to say? You're too promiscuous for showing me your feet?
3: Dude, you were the one on the foot website looking at them.
2: Exactly. All right. Thanks for the call, Fred. Appreciate it.
3: Oh, dude, seriously, I really appreciate it.
2: Yeah,
3: awesome.
2: Hit me up. Yeah, this economy's crazy. But I wear sandals for free. People can see my feet for free. What are you going to say to me? To be honest, I also have a confession, and I've never said this out loud, let alone to however many people are listening. I don't mind a foot guy. I don't mind it. I don't have like the fetish for like having to have a foot guy, but having someone who will worship a part of your body that most people hate, not a bad gig.
0: I mean, sure. It's also like it's odd, right?
2: It's the most common fetish in the world, Skaz.
0: Is it?
2: Yes, because the channel of your brain that recognizes what you find attractive bounces off the channel, like the part of your brain that recognizes appendages. It's literally the most common fetish in the world.
0: You know, that's just great. You know, it's
2: have you ever sucked a toe?
0: No, I have not. No.
2: Would you?
0: I would if that was something that was you know,
2: I don't
0: asked of
2: you.
0: Me. But no, luckily my fiance is out on the foot game. Not a fan of feet, so that's, you know, neither am I. So
2: I don't hate a foot guy. I really don't. I gotta be honest.
0: I just, the only thing with a foot guy is like, you're worried when you bring him to the beach? Like, are you, like, you know, what's going on? Like, you know, is he
2: pitching a tent?
0: Yeah, what's going on anytime he goes anywhere people are wearing sandals? I don't know.
2: I mean, I don't know. I feel like it's the same thing as anyone who loves, like, boobs or a big butt. You see him all the time. Nobody's bricked up in public just because someone's wearing a low-cut shirt.
0: I mean, sure, but those tootsies are out. You know, that's all I'm saying. those white toes, as you would say.
2: I
0: forget his name, but he definitely has somewhat of a foot fetish. He said he has no foot fetish. He has some.
2: I don't know. Like, let's be honest. There are people, like, I personally, if I'm looking at a woman, I prefer boobs because I'm not hitting anything from the back. However, I can appreciate when someone that I'm not, something I'm not into, has, like, a good looking something or another. You know what I mean? Like, there are ugly feet that are like unkept or whatever, but I can be like, you know what? Those could look worse. I get it. Like, personally, not for me. However, I get it.
0: Yeah. I don't begrudge. I wouldn't say envy, because I think it would be, you know, almost a nuisance in the summertime, but it's a very safe, I guess, fetish, you know, in terms of fetishes. I think it's pretty,
2: no harm.
0: Vanilla, yeah. There's not a lot of foul play with the feet, I don't think.
2: I don't know. There are people who will like ask you to walk, you know, for example, not that I would know.
0: No, of course.
2: But
0: not.
2: People who will be like, yo, I'll give you $500 if you send me a video of you walking through some peanut butter on the floor. That's pretty PG.
0: I would say so, and that's, you know, that's a payment right there. You know, that's you're paying off a month something.
2: Yeah.
0: Why not?
2: Yeah, exactly.
0: It's just some peanut butter.
2: That's what I mean. Like, people can be like, oh my God, you're selling your body. And it's like, people see it for free when I'm wearing flip-flops. Is it really that serious? It'd be like me sending, like, selling pictures of my hands. Is that a fetish? Are people into hands? I feel like there's someone out there who is.
0: Someone's gotta be.
2: There's someone out there for everyone, you know? Felger's probably driving into work listening to this and just, like, switch the Grateful Dead on.
0: Just go spout more wrong takes about the Celtics somewhere else.
2: I'll take your fetish calls.
0: Yeah, anytime.
2: 617-779-0985. Let's hit a quick headline. 90 seconds, no commercials.
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2: Just kidding. We are hitting commercials. My bad. I'm used to a weekend clock. I'm sorry, you guys. All right. The Red Sox, it is currently 5-0 in the top of the seventh. They have announced that Wilson Contreras, who was selected for the Home Run Derby next week, left the game with a foot contusion, and Anthony Ziegler out with a trap contusion. Other MLB news, Justin Verlander has announced he will be retiring at the end of the season. No World Cup action today, but it continues on tomorrow with France and Morocco at Gillette Stadium at 4 o'clock. Your other matchups include Spain taking on Belgium Friday, Norway taking on England on Saturday, and Argentina and Switzerland also on Saturday. And the Boston Fleet out at the Songhees Center in at Aganis Arena. 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I'm Kenji Middleton, and your next update is in 30 minutes.
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2: All right, welcome back to the Joe Show. Kendra Middleton here with you until 11 o'clock in for Joe Murray. I teased that I wanted to talk about Mac Jones on Buzzin' with the Boys, and the Mac Jones to foot fetish pipeline is thick at the Sports Hub right now. And our boy did email me a picture of his girl's toes. And I gotta say, he wasn't lying, you guys. They are nice toes.
0: That was quick.
2: Yeah.
0: That's efficiency right there.
2: Like I said, I'm not a foot gal. I don't kink shame by any means. However, she does have nice toes, and she doesn't have a toe ring. She has a toe tat.
0: Like a ring tat around the toe?
2: It looks like a design on her like toe next to her big toe.
0: In or out on feet tattoos?
2: I have four of them. I have the word yeet on the bottom of my foot, Skaz.
0: Yeah, so I would say that's an in.
2: Yeah. I literally have the word yeet in my childhood best friend's handwriting matching with my roommate from college.
0: Now, feet hurt to get a tattoo or no?
2: I will say the bottom of my foot is in honor of Donnie Thornberry. That's what my friends would call me in college when I would get,
0: that makes sense.
2: When I would get drunk and
0: I can see
2: would
0: that.
2: Run around and make that noise, if you know who Donnie Thornberry is. All right, so yes.
0: Yeah, I mean, we have that as a hotkey on the night show, so we're ready to go for
2: that's not
0: Donnie.
2: Even the real one.
0: No, that is someone on the Bills doing the Wild Thornberry
2: impression. It's not a good one. I do it much better, but I would need like 3 tequila shots to be able to do it. However, bottom of your foot, I'm not ticklish at all. However, because the needle has to push so far into your foot, it is like a weird combo of pain and tickling at the same time, but they have to push the needle like so deep because of all the calluses. My inner foot didn't hurt, ankle didn't hurt, back of my leg didn't hurt, but the bottom of the foot was bad. But I do think that having foot tattoos helps your foot game. However, there are people who don't like tattoos, so, but it does help. Mine are horrible, though. Like, I don't think anyone out there has a yeet fetish. Well, who am I to say? Okay, Mac Jones went on Bussin' with the Boys. Can we get that audio one more time just for the people who weren't with us before we started talking about feet?
24: Josh McDaniels ended up leaving. That was kind of step one. Thanks, Josh. but I get it. Like, he obviously coached us and got that chance to be head coach again, and that's what he wanted to do. And good for him. But like, I think that really affected me because I felt like if I could have just built on the year before, it would have really helped me and everybody on the team. But anyway, so that happened. And, some other stuff happened, like with like bringing it, we didn't know who we were going to hire. And I was a little worried about that, kind of like going back to college where I wanted to have that consistency and my coach, you know, and obviously Bill, interview people or whatever. And, I don't know. I just felt like we didn't click early in OTAs and it just, you could kind of see it trending. And I was just a second year player, so I didn't really like say much or do much a little bit, but like Brian Hoyer was the backup and he was kind of like looking at me, like trying to like keep me in it, but we were kind of like, this is not going to be good.
25: Yeah.
24: Like Hunter
25: was the OC. You guys know early.
24: So we ended up hiring nobody. So we ended up staying in house with Matty P and Joe Judge.
25: Oh, that's when Patricia was calling plays, right?
24: Yeah.
25: Oh, man, funny.
24: So at first.
25: I'm sitting there, I'm like, what is he referring to? I kind of can't remember.
24: Yeah.
25: But I remember that year. Yeah.
24: So at first, Bill was like going to call the plays, which I was like, all right, this is kind of fun. Let's see how this goes. And he's like, obviously, great defensive guy. And like, I don't know. I was like, all right, Bill wants to take it over. Good for him. He has 6 Super Bowls. He can do whatever he wants, right?
25: Yeah.
24: And I'll trust it. And maybe it's good.
2: All right. That was Mac Jones on the Bussin' with the Boys podcast. I would like to preface everything I'm about to say with the fact that if you don't know this about me, I am the president of the Mac Jones Hater Club. I hate that he represents Jacksonville, and it just makes me really upset. However, I think that this was a good interview for him and good press for him. I think he sounded good in this particular interview. If you have not listened to it and you would like to, it's fine. It's good. However, to me, it does feel like he's making a lot of excuses for himself. And I will give him the point that having consistency as a quarterback with the coordinator is important. And there is a massive downgrade from McDaniels to Matty P, Matt Patricia, or Dan Lifschitz, if you will. However, you're not the only quarterback in the league that is facing things like this and not finding success. And I think that that is the issue for Mac Jones. When you go to Bowles High School, and for those of you who are unfamiliar with Bowles High School, it is one of the top high schools for sports in the country, one of the top schools in Florida. It breeds professional athletes. When you go to a school like that and you have all the top recruits to help make you successful, I think that that starts you off on a good foot. And then you go to Alabama and you have the same situation where you are set up with the best of the best to be successful. And then after that, yeah, there's a lot of pressure being, you know, Tom Brady's replacement, but you go to a team that has a lot set in stone and a lot to help you and good resources. And after those resources fall apart and you face your first bit of adversity, you fall apart. And yes, there's a lot of pressure in all of these scenarios, but you go from that situation. And I have to say, I think that it wasn't really McDaniels leaving that caused Mac Jones to have a breakdown or a whatever you want to call it. I think it was Bailey Zappe looking competent and giving him competition because he'd never had to really compete for a job before. He was always the answer. He was always the option anywhere that he had been prior. And I think the question of is he our best option really hurt him. And he goes from being a New England Patriot to Jacksonville and backing up Trevor Lawrence. And as a Jaguars fan and someone who consumes this team, there was a moment where I was like, okay, is Mac Jones going to do to Trevor Lawrence what Bailey Zappe did to Mac Jones? Clearly, Trevor Lawrence is the better player and the better option. But anytime you put someone who is younger in a similar, you know, draft era to you, they're not a vet. They are not just going to sit on the bench and be happy to be there and get a paycheck and be a backup quarterback. They're actually probably going to try to compete. There's a little bit of a question mark in your mind. That doesn't work out. Now he goes to San Francisco. Brock Purdy goes down last year. And Mac Jones looks good. He played in the game against the Jags. I flew out to San Francisco for that game. And he looked good. And me and a lot of other people were sitting here being like, okay, if you're getting the same amount of production out of Mac Jones that you are out of Brock Purdy with this roster, and Purdy's due for a big signing, are you going to pay Purdy the big bucks? Are you going to rush him back? Are you going to let him back? Are you going to ride this out with Mac Jones because he's winning you games? The thing for me here is Mac Jones was successful with the 49ers, but let's be honest. On paper, that is probably the best roster in the NFL. And the only reason that they aren't successful, to me, because I'm a tinfoil hat enthusiast, is that they play next to an electromagnetic field, whatever the heck. And it's causing people's, you know, ACLs to fall off the bone like a chicken wing. This roster can't stay healthy. But when it is healthy, this is the best roster, and you're a plug-and-play player. And you found success in that scenario because it's similar to you at Bowles High School and at Alabama, and you're the backup quarterback in for the starter, and there's no pressure behind you. Who was it last year that was his third stringer? Was it Curtis Rourke still? You're not feeling any pressure from that. You're able to go out there and play and potentially compete again. I don't think that it was losing a coordinator. I think that it was the pressure that Mac Jones was under with the Bailey Zappe situation that led him to falling apart. We can argue about Matt Patricia and the fall off all we want. I get that. And if this wasn't the scenario, I would give him that excuse. I think that that is the fairest play that he has, and I think that this was good press for him. But I gotta be honest. If you have been paying attention to any Mac Jones media, you saw him at Titan University a couple of weeks ago. And I gotta be honest, does he look in game shape to anyone that consumed those clips? No, it looks like he has been drinking a 12-pack of beer a day and not taking his Rogaine pills. That's what he looks like to me. Does that look like a guy that is in game shape, who's competing, who's working out, who's taking his diet seriously, and who wants to turn his career around? No, that looks like a guy who wants to point fingers at his coordinator and all of the other factors around him influencing his fall off as a player. And I gotta be honest, Skaz, did you hear him take any accountability in that?
0: No.
2: Me either.
0: No, that's not really the Mac Jones way.
2: No. And so, I do think it was good press for him, but I heard a lot of finger pointing, and I didn't hear any, I could have done this better. I could have tried harder at this. I could have done X, Y, Z. I didn't hear any of that. And when you're going to roll out to Titan University in the off season, and you look like you haven't worked out since January, or taken your diet seriously, or done anything, how am I supposed to sit here as a consumer and say, yeah, you know what? It was Josh McDaniels leaving and Matty P being your coordinator. And I'm the president of the Mac Jones fan club, but I'm man enough to sit here and say that I think that this was a good interview and that I think this was good press for him. But when you're Mac Jones and you didn't take accountability for either of your DUIs, how am I supposed to sit here and take you seriously when you have never taken accountability for anything in your entire career and everything from high school on has been served to you on a silver platter? And the first piece of adversity you ever faced, you fell on your face and didn't recover. Because we know who Mac Jones could be. We've seen him do that. We've seen him be that. But at the same time, I can also sit here and say, is Jalen Hurts the most successful Alabama quarterback? Is there something to that? Because I think Bart Starr, if we really want to be serious and go back that far, is probably the best Alabama quarterback of all time. And we can sit here and argue about Jalen Hurts all we want. But is the Alabama quarterback the equivalent of the Duke basketball curse?
0: You're not going to give any love to your guy Bryce Young down there?
2: I need more. I need to see more. We know that I'm the biggest Panthers apologist at this station. I love my P words.
0: Won't even say it.
2: However, I'm not willing to go that far. And it certainly isn't Tua. Although, you know what? I might be cheering for the Dirty Birds this season. That's going to be a fun division. I think the Saints could win that division.
0: For all the wrong reasons, that's going to be a very fun division.
2: It was fun last year.
0: I like, is it Shuck? Shao, however you pronounce
2: Tyler
0: it?
2: Tyler Shuck.
0: Shuck. I think he's pretty good.
2: I think he's the oldest player to ever be drafted in the NFL draft, if I'm not mistaken.
0: I guess Brandon Whedon wasn't drafted. He was signed, so that's probably right. He's better than Bo Nix, though.
2: Oh, my God, yeah.
0: I think Bo Nix stinks.
2: I think Bo Nix stinks as well, but it goes back to my talking point earlier, and that I think that Bo Nix needs to be coddled in the same sense that I think Mac Jones needs a juggernaut roster to be able to be competent. And that was me hating on Mac Jones. We do have a call. Josh wants to go back to the Jaylen Brown conversation in my favorite state of New Hampshire. Good evening, Josh.
4: Hey, Kendra and Skaz. I had to call in tonight, give you some support. On the Jaylen Brown thing, like, I think Shams was saying it, like, they were going to get, like, 40 cents on the dollar for the trade. It doesn't even feel like they got 20 cents on the dollar. It's ridiculous. And then you hear Brad Stevens talking all this crap about optionality and stuff. It's just like, I don't know. It was a complete ripoff job. And I don't even like Jaylen Brown that much, but we definitely didn't fare well in that trade.
2: Are you a Tatum guy?
4: Oh, you know it, Kendra.
2: Did you want Giannis?
4: Yeah, but I don't know. I thought there would be better deals out there for younger players.
2: What would your ideal situation have been?
4: I wanted that. I was thinking maybe Portland would have been a nice team to trade to. Maybe Toronto before they got Kawhi, something like that.
2: All right. Thanks for the call, Josh. Appreciate the support. Enjoy my favorite state of New Hampshire. Let's go to Rich in Boston, who wants to talk about the World Cup. Hello, Rich.
5: All right, Kendra. What do you think of the potato chips I gave you at the F1 arcade on a scale of 1 to 5 before I go to my World Cup takes?
2: I love the chips. Thank you so much. That was very nice of you.
5: Okay. On the World Cup, like, first, like, the underachievers, historically, it's the Netherlands and Mexico. Mexico, with that rabid fan base, great player development, but they've not gone past the round 16. And they hosted twice, and they've been underachieving.
2: That's a good point.
5: And the United States, okay, I coach amateur baseball. It's not the same as soccer. It's more expensive than soccer. It's like soccer, they need like better tactical coaches. Like Norway, 5 million people, yet they produce Haaland and other great soccer players. Switzerland, another overachieving team. A lot of tactics. They need to start at youth level and then upwards. Something has to go with development. Thanks.
2: I agree. Thanks for the call. I think maybe I'm anti-raw milk. However, maybe we should just start feeding our development programs raw milk, rare steak, yogurt, and salmon. I think that's the key.
0: Are you in or out on, obviously I think everyone's in on Haaland, but are you in or out on, I think I saw it was you that tweeted this or maybe retweeted it, but the amount of Man City fans that we may be incurring over the next couple weeks, years, months, whatever it may be.
2: The insufferable bandwagoning is about to suck.
0: I would rather that than Man U fans, though, even though Man U sucks now. Like, I'm out, I'm not a Man U guy.
2: Okay, I'll just leave.
0: I mean, you and Kevin Maggiore, the two Man U people I know, they stink.
2: They do.
0: Terrible.
2: They do.
0: Bruno sucked at the World Cup, too. Yeah.
2: But what's your beef with who is your team?
0: I don't really. I'm one of these, you know, nomads of the Premier League. I just watch. I guess if I had to pick. Oh, man. I loved Yaya Toure, like, growing up. Cesc Fabregas was, like, a big guy. Probably Chelsea because, like, they had Pulisic and Americans. And I have who will soon be a family member is from that area and loves Chelsea. So, named his daughter Chelsea. So, like, yeah.
2: Okay. To be fair, I didn't choose Manchester United.
0: Okay.
2: Edwin van der Sar was my god as a child.
0: Okay. I understand.
2: I was like one of those people where I picked a player and then I just married them.
0: I tried to do that, but it would be like Carlos Tevez or something. And then they would just get moved or, you know, something would have that poor guy was having his family members kidnapped on like a weekly basis. The soccer world is much different than the sports world in America when you want to talk about drama and stuff like that.
2: It feels sacrilegious, but I also loved Petr Cech.
0: With his little helmet there.
2: That was one of the nastiest injuries I've ever seen. And for him to come back from that was nuts. All right, let's go to Teddy in East Boston who wants to talk Celtics and soccer. Good evening, Teddy.
6: Hey, Kendra, big fan. And I want to throw you a hat tip. About a year ago, you were on, might have been the afternoon show, and you were talking about a big galley you had to go to. With all your friends dressed up, and you said, I would give a guy kudos for coming over to me to ask me out or ask me for a drink because my generation never does it.
2: It's true, they don't.
6: And on the Celtics, one thing that pisses me off is I do some film work. So a lot of times to get funding, they'll shoot a teaser. And they'll get an actor from 20 years ago of some recognition to say he's included. With the NBA now and the way that they allowed the Celtics to put out that this guy was the owner so he could raise capital is ridiculous. And I spent a lot of time in corporate America, and I could not believe the way the owner spoke, especially with Jeff Twist, who's one of the greatest PR guys of all time. That guy looked confusing. And I know Jaylen Brown thinks he's the smartest guy in the room. He may be smarter than that guy. That was just nerve-wracking to watch. And I don't think Stevens deserves what he's been getting because he clearly was ordered to do it. He had no choice.
2: Thank you.
6: I'm not I'm not down on the Celtics this year. In that league, if Paul George stays healthy, Tatum steps it up, I'm going to put money on him to win the conference and the finals.
2: Wow. All right.
6: Because I think we're going to get some odds.
2: Okay. All right, Teddy. Thanks for the call. Appreciate it. I got to say, I do still fully believe I'm against Skaz. Brad Stevens was bound and gagged in a dark room and tied up and told what to say. And I think that we should take microphones away from...
0: Kendra, I mean, you can't be pro-fetish and then complain about someone being bound
2: and gagged. He didn't choose that.
0: I mean,
2: he didn't... I am pro... Like, you... This is...
0: Consensual
2: this
0: fetish.
2: Is a consensual yeah, household. Yeah.
0: Of course.
2: Okay?
0: Of course.
2: Also, I think that we should take microphones away from anyone in private equity.
0: I would co-sign that.
2: Like,
0: yeah.
2: People are always like, let's take microphones away from men with podcasts. I think
0: sure.
2: We should take microphones away from men in private equity.
0: Fine with that as well.
2: All right, before we hit a break, let's hit Joe in Linfield on the World Cup. Good evening, Joe.
7: Hi. Just calling to talk about all the problems with basically U.S. soccer. The core problem you guys were hitting on some of the leagues that you're watching, the domestic league, it's MLS is so subpar. The most telling thing, I'm sure everyone's seen the World Cup commercials, and frankly, there's an MLS team that we know well. Basically, advertising, they're paying for advertising to give a product away, and still nobody wants to go to it. It's second rate, and until they figure out a way of having top tier talent, this will continue. Because the team that they lost to in Belgium. I mean, it can't be stated enough. This is that is a team so far past its prime, and they got their asses whipped. So until we solve the domestic league problem, this can and will continue for men's soccer.
2: All right, thanks, Joe. I somewhat agree with his point until, like, the overall league here gets better. There's not a whole lot for people to watch, but the Premier League is still available for people to watch. And I think that he... doesn't understand that the MLS is not all American talent. So, like, people from other countries play here. I'm not sure if that's, like, a point he was making or not. I couldn't tell. But the thing is that there is top talent here. Messi plays in the MLS. Messi, like, and I get that it's, like, a destination to retire and play in the MLS. We've seen tons of stars do it. Ibrahimovic did it. Rooney did it. Messi's doing it. And I think that that's probably going to continue. I think if Ronaldo was legally allowed here without going to prison, he would probably have chosen this over Dubai. But.
0: Yeah, I mean, I'm out on Ronaldo.
2: Same.
0: Big time out. But just on his point, look, I get it. The MLS, you know, is an easy punching bag. But do you have any idea what the top soccer league in, I don't know, Argentina is?
2: Nope.
0: Do you have any idea what the top soccer league in, I don't know, Morocco, who's playing France tomorrow?
2: Nope.
0: No idea, because guess what? They're below the MLS, and those are soccer countries. Those are, you know, teams that are, you know, winning World Cups in Argentina. Like, Brazil's, you know, they have a Serie A.
2: I was
0: going
2: to say Serie A.
0: Which is,
2: Germany has Bundesliga.
0: So there's two, you know, the Italian Serie A, which is, you know, a top five league in the world, but the Brazilian one is right in line with MLS, you know, by some metrics, and that's a Brazilian soccer league. So if you want to do the MLS thing, fine. I think it's more about the relegation than the actual talent in the league. You know, there's no stakes really in MLS, and I think that drives competition, that drives skill, and, you know, youth leagues and the championship. And it's just, it really is the youth thing. It all comes back to that, because that's the difference.
2: I agree.
0: The youth.
2: It's the youth. And we talked about that at length at the beginning of the show. But the other aspect of it is, yeah, sure, that there are sports here that are more prominent than soccer, like the NFL, like the NBA, like the MLB, like the NHL. But it's not like there aren't other sports in other countries that aren't prominent. Think about cricket. Think about rugby. Think about all these other sports that are options for kids to play that are still really popular. And I know that, you know, not everyone has the privilege to travel abroad, but if you go to a pub in the UK and soccer is not on, every single TV in there has rugby and cricket on, and people are glued to the TVs. So it is a youth problem. And sure, the exposure isn't the same, and there are other leagues here. I just don't think it's a big enough excuse. All right, we are on the Joe clock. Let's hit commercials, headlines, all the things. When we come back, we have plenty to muse about. It is Kendra Middleton in for Joe Murray.
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2: Your Boston Red Sox are currently winning the Sox off against the Chicago White Sox 5-0 in the top of the ninth. They also announced that Wilson Contreras, who was selected for the Home Run Derby next week, left the game with a foot contusion, and Anthony Ziegler is out with a trap contusion. And in other MLB news, Justin Verlander has announced he will be retiring at the end of the season. No World Cup action today, but it continues on tomorrow with France and Morocco at Gillette Stadium, kicking off at 4 o'clock. Your other matchups include Spain taking on Belgium Friday, Norway taking on England Saturday, and Argentina, Switzerland also on Saturday. And the Boston Fleet finding a new home for next season, moving from the Songa Center in Lowell to Aganis Arena here in Boston. 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I'm Kendra Middleton, and your next update is going to be with intern Riley at 10:30.
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0: And it is time to muse, about 17 minutes late, but we're still going to do it, because who doesn't love to complain? I love to complain. I have a couple things that I want to muse about here. First and foremost, you guys love to give me crap about how much I travel, but I am single with no kids, so my diaper money is going to me seeing 50 countries before I turn 37. Because I wanted to do 50 in 10 years. So that's what I'm doing with my life. I also have to jam all of my PTO in such a short period of time. So it seems like I'm everywhere all the time. But then like August through April, I am locked in 7 days a week, 70 hours a week. So I still will get away here and there or broadcast where I can. But for the most part, I think that it just seems like I'm doing crazy things when most people's vacations are spread out. Mine just aren't. However, I'm not going to muse too hard about this because it could be way worse, but as those of you know who follow me on social media at Kendra Middleton across platforms, I was in Turks and Caicos over the long weekend, and it was awesome. It was great. Probably my second favorite, maybe third favorite vacation I've taken. Croatia, still S tier. If you've never been to Croatia, go. The Balkans are awesome. But my flight out of Turks and Caicos was originally scheduled for, I think, 3:40 p.m., got delayed 13 times, wound up leaving Turks and Caicos at 10, was supposed to fly to Philly to connect to Boston, got diverted to Miami, landed in Miami, went through customs, went back through TSA, got on the same plane after it got delayed again another 2 hours at a different gate, went to Philly, that flight got delayed, got home to Boston at 8:30 in the morning, took an Uber, got home at 9, and clocked in for the day. So I traveled from, I would say I left our Airbnb probably at 3 p.m., got home at 9 o'clock in the morning and worked a full day yesterday. I got off at 5 o'clock, booked myself a sauna at 6, told myself I was going to take a 26-minute nap because scientifically that's the best nap you can take. If you didn't know it, I do one all the time. They work 26 minutes, set a timer. And I slept through my sauna appointment and I lost that money. So I'm going to first of all muse about that. Second of all, this is the Joe Show, so I know that this is a safe space. But I would also like to muse about the fact that the legality of marijuana in the state of Massachusetts is in question. And if you know anything about me, I am pro devil's lettuce. I love it. It's helped me get my ADHD under control in a natural way. It's helped me maintain a decent body weight. And it just rules, to be honest. So the fact that that is also in question makes me upset. I don't understand what people's beef is with weed. It's way better than alcohol in every single aspect, every single metric. Like, it's not going to kill you. You can't overdose on it. I just don't understand. And sure, maybe some of the same people who have, you know, beef with marijuana also have beef with alcohol and beef with cigarettes. But the fact that people hate marijuana more than those two things is really confusing to me. How can you hate on a natural substance? It's literally a plant. What? We don't hate on any other plants like that. We really don't. It's crazy. I don't understand it. And the fact that something that helps cancer patients not feel as much pain, or people who suffer with Crohn's disease not feel as much pain, or, you know, help cancer patients keep weight on, or is helping veterans with PTSD. Why are we going to remove access to something like that? I don't understand it. It just, even if you hate it for reasons of whatever, there are people who are incarcerated for this when we can just walk into stores and buy it. I don't quite understand it. And then the last thing that I would like to muse about is that there's not a World Cup game on every single hour of the day. And I'm sad. It's like anytime the Olympics slow down, or the Euros, or anything. Or even March Madness. You get so accustomed to having something on in the background while you're working or cleaning or at the gym. Something to entertain you, something to care about. And once it slows down, I just feel like a piece of me like dies. So there's not a whole lot of games going on, and I miss it. It's just, I feel like feels almost like when you're playing a house with like a new partner for a little bit and you get comfortable and it gets fun and then like the spark dies a little. You know what I'm talking about? That's what I'd like to muse about. Skaz, do you have anything to muse about?
1: I've had kind of the same musing for a few weeks, it feels like, now, off and on. I've been dealing with a lot of solicitors lately. I don't know if this is something you deal with, but as a new homeowner, I don't know if it's just easy pickings or if it's, you know, the neighborhood I live in, but constantly people ringing the doorbell. Oh, yeah, we're with so-and-so. We're doing siding up the street. We just finished a job. Stop coming to my house, please. Please, I don't know what to do. A lot of my neighbors have stopped no soliciting signs. I bought one. It's on its way. I think I just have to be one of those people.
0: Yeah,
1: it has that sign. I never wanted to be one of those people. I was like, ah, it seems a little unnecessary. No, it's necessary in some situations, I guess, because these people are relentless.
0: Yeah. The other thing I'm going to muse about with weed really quick, we're taxing the crap out of it.
1: Yes.
0: Like, it's filling our potholes. It's supplying our schools. It's funding all of our stuff.
1: A lot of jobs.
0: Yeah. Heck yeah.
1: It's locally grown, some of it, you know, or people in the stores and people growing it employed, you know, it's a big market.
0: I agree. All right. We have Eric, who has a big issue with weed in Lowell. Hello, Eric.
2: How you doing?
0: I'm good.
2: I don't have an issue with weed, but everyone's big issue, just like kind of big pharma and sort of with alcohol as well. It just can't be regulated like everything else can, you know? And if the government isn't kind of regulating it like everything else, then that's what the issue is going to be.
0: All right. Thanks for the call. I think that the government's issue with it is that they just can't make money off of it in the same way that they've completely controlled the alcohol market. Like, nobody's making bathtub gin anymore. Nobody's like growing tobacco, you know? Like, you can grow weed in your apartment. It's really not hard. And they just can't. There's still going to be underground people because you can grow it in your house. People aren't making bathtub gin anymore. It's hard, you know? Like, the government's never going to be able to fully capitalize on it. And I think it's the same thing with gambling, right? Like, that's why the government's mad at it, is because they can't tax the crap out of it, because there's still going to be people with bookies at the end of the day. It's just one of those things that you can't control. All right, let's go to Mike in the car, who wants to talk about soccer. Hello, Mike.
3: Hey, Kendra, you're doing an awesome job. Love listening to you. I just wanted to call out that the U.S. is obsessed with the World Cup. However, all the sports in the U.S. that have gone global, NFL games going out to Europe, baseball, it's huge over in Asia Pacific. Like, are we trying to adopt soccer, or are we trying to push other sports on the globe? I'm interested in hearing your thoughts.
0: That's an interesting take. I appreciate the call. I would say if we were successfully pushing sports on the rest of the globe, we play all these football games abroad, which I hate. We know this about me if you listen to me regularly. Why aren't they playing football in middle school and high school? Why don't they have programs for American football if we're really pushing it that hard on the rest of the world? Like, the reason it's not big abroad is because there's no pipeline for it. There's no schools over there that have American football development programs in the same way that they do for cricket and rugby and soccer. And I think that that's kind of my take on it, is that and maybe, and that's the thing, is that, like, I think maybe some of it has to do with the head trauma stuff, but then you look at rugby and how big it is everywhere else. If I'm a parent right now, I don't think I want my kid to play football. I'm like, why don't you play golf or tennis or soccer? Because your brain's going to be intact in 40 years. I don't know. Skaz, what do you think?
1: I mean, refresh my memory, please, on what he was exactly going for.
0: I don't know. I'm trying to make

0: we treated them like, you know,
1: Scotland, no bother.
0: Yeah, I did. That was an odd time, but
1: no, it was awesome.
0: Sure.
1: Hated it?
0: No, I found it quite amusing that we acted as if Scottish people were like from the moon or something. I thought that was a little odd, but
1: it was just how hard they partied, and they were nice and kind, and they cleaned up after themselves. They aren't like the English where they just destroy everything and leave. They took care of our servers.
0: Out on
1: they donated to our charities.
0: Yeah, so actually what the Tartan Army does is very smart. It's like a union, basically, and they all pitch in, and then like they pay for it over the years. But I just think like it doesn't matter as much here. Like it sounds so like simple and lame to say, but like what it means to Argentina, what that soccer game and what Messi means to Argentina as a whole is more than any American athlete has ever meant to no athlete has ever united.
1: Well, he's the one superstar they have. We have so many.
0: And also, like, American sports, I think, are built on divisiveness. Like, there is that inherent kind of
1: true.
0: My team against yours, my city against your city, and it crosses sports. And I think in soccer, obviously, they have that in Argentina against other countries, but he is their everything. Like, there is no other. Like, it is Messi, and that he's above Maradona. Like, he is a god, the closest thing to it. And we just don't have that here. Like, as much as we cared about this U.S. men's run, as soon as it was over, I tweeted, we're on to college football. Like, everybody, it was over.
1: Boo.
0: Like, I know, and the World Cup's great, and I'm going to watch every game, but it doesn't matter that much here, and it is part of these people's lives in other countries. It's life or death.
1: Yeah, no, it truly, it is life or death. All right, speaking of the division that sports cause, let's go to Mark in Dorchester, who wants to talk about JT and JB. Hello, Mark.
2: Hey, good evening, guys. So I'll make two quick points, one on JB and one on JT. I'll start with JT first. First of all, that dude's a snake. I love sour respect for JT, 100%. And I used to be a JT guy. Because if JT wanted to, and I told everyone this in the beginning as well, he could have squashed the whole thing. The Celtics aren't losing both of them. All he had to do was go in Brad's office, the ownership's office, and say, hey, it's either both of us or I'm out. And it's that simple. So the fact that he didn't do anything there and he was quiet for the whole thing, anything he says going forward that he was surprised about this whole thing, cap, bull. Get out of here. And then I just want to give you a perspective on JB here. You know, I'm an African-American man. I'm born and raised here in Boston. I'm 35 years old. So, like, JB to us meant a lot more than just basketball, right? So this is, like, perspective for, like, your sort of average, you know, listener out there as well. But, like, it's beyond the X's and O's with JB. And that's why it hurts the most, is because he's probably, in my lifetime, the first Boston athlete to actually care about the heart of the city and the communities in the city and the way he tried to make impact as well too. So if it was up to me, he's priceless. And I just want to kind of give you that perspective, you know, out of your average listener as to why JB leaving the city was so bad. So
1: I appreciate it. Thanks for the call. I talked about this the Saturday before I left. I thought that Bostonians should not have hated on JB the way that they did, because he did so much for this city, was so involved in the community on his Twitch streams. He had local fans on there. He was on a float for the St. Patrick's Day parade. Like, he truly cared about this city and gave back to the city, which is something I haven't seen Jason Tatum do. We can even talk about Tom Brady and Gronk. Tom had just everyone here eating out of his palm for the better part of two decades. But it seemed like he hated it here. He didn't care about the city. He didn't do anything to give back. And, you know, Gronk did. Like, Gronk built a park. Gronk still lives here. Gronk still does stuff in this city. Part of Gronk's family still lives here. And there wasn't the diversity between, like, the two of them as far as, like, fandom or whatever. Everybody collectively loved the two of them. But when Gronk was like, you know, okay, I'm done here, whatever, people didn't freak out the same way that they did with Tom. And it's just weird to me to see those two situations, because everybody loves both of them, but everybody loves one more than the other, even though one of them does so much more for the city and actually

0: likes it here and wants to be here. And that's kind of the part that I also think is weird about it. Like, Jalen truly loved being here. He loved the fans. He loved the city. He did so much to make it known that he did. And so for the people that are just, and there's not a lot of them because of the way that the trade went down. Like, had this been a better return or a better, you know, whatever, they didn't trade him for current middle schoolers, I think that people would probably look at the situation a little differently. But I agree with him. It's hard to sit here and be like, all right, why do people dislike him? He actually liked it here and wanted to be here.
1: Yeah, for me, as like a Celtics fan, it's the one team in town that I really still, you know, root for and am, you know, invested in at that level. I don't think Jaylen Brown should ever be anything but celebrated in this city. He did literally everything you could ever ask and more of a professional athlete. Lived up to, you know, whatever, you know, standard you want to say of being a Boston Celtic. He exemplified all of that, and his community work obviously, you know, goes above and beyond a pillar in the community, a guy who was out and about in these inner cities and stuff like that. So I think that gentleman said he was like 35-ish. I'm 32. I think it's Jaylen Brown and then a big, big drop off in terms of influential Boston athletes in the city of Boston in my lifetime. I think he's far, far and away number one.
0: Yeah, like, he's just a guy who wanted to be here, wanted to give back to the city. And I go back to my original point of I think that the reason that people are so just addicted to the separation of these two is, one, because the entirety of their career, weirdly, you have like a city versus city thing, but for some reason, these two, even though they were on the same team, have been just compared to each other for the entirety of their career. And I quite can't figure out why. Like, there's no other team that we do this with. As fans, as media, as consumers, whatever. Like, can you think of another example of a big two somewhere where they're compared to each other in the same way? Because I truly can't.
1: I mean, it's not really, you know, apples to apples, but it's almost Brady Belichickian in a sense where, like, you know, it was always almost against each other, even though they were a united unit. They were on the same team as Tatum and Brown have been. I know it's not a perfect example. And I think because it's tough, because it is kind of a rare situation, because I think in the NBA, so many times the alpha or the one assumes that role and it's such a given. And I think because of Jalen's personality, he did kind of have that 1B thing attached to him, and you know, he did have an interesting thing where he said it was inevitable that this was going to happen in that stream he did immediately after. And that was one that kind of always stuck with me, was why was it inevitable that this was going to happen? Because I never felt that way, but it seems in that building maybe that was the sentiment, that this was an inevitability.
0: Okay, so what's in the water here in this region where we feel the need to compare people on the same team and pick a favorite?
1: It's a great question. I think I don't know. I wish I had a better answer, because Tatum and Brown were always good teammates. I don't know, like, if you could argue that. Like, I'm sure they, you know, we got the Shams report now. I'm sure we'll get more slander as time goes on and people are looking for reports. But they never had, like, you know, on-court issues or anything like that. Not that I can, you know, recollect.
0: All right, embrace debate. How long after their retirement do we get a tell-all episode from JB? It's not going to be Jason Tatum, because we... Sorry. I just swallowed my own spit. We know...
1: People probably pay good money for that.
0: True.
1: Guy, bro.
0: True. Oh, my gosh. Sorry, Skaz.
1: No. Trust me. Joe Murray has gone through many a bout tonight, so no need to apologize.
0: We know that Tatum... Oh, my gosh. You're going to have to talk for a second.
1: All right. Let's see. Tatum, Jaylen Brown.
0: Okay, I'm good.
1: Good teammates.
0: All
1: right. She's back.
0: We know that it's not going to be Tatum to do it, because we know that he's kind of the silent, like, puppet master in all of this. Sorry, you guys. I'm literally crying. We know that he's like the good PR person. He's pulling all the strings behind the scenes. So we know that it's not going to be him. We know that it's going to be Jalen. So how long after Jalen retires, sooner or later, do we think we get a tell-all episode?
1: Yeah, I don't even know if it's when he retires. I think if things go south in Philly and you know, the Celtics do well, I think you could get a Jalen Brown tell-all, you know, within the next, you know, 24 months.
0: All right. Right now, as currently constructed, let's say these two face each other in the postseason. Who do you think wins?
1: I mean, I would have the Celtics as a slight favorite.
0: Whoa, no. Not me. Not me.
1: Vegas would.
0: I don't care about Vegas. If a mad Jalen Brown...
1: Celtics are still the second best odds to win the Eastern Conference.
0: I know, and I think that that's stupid. Actually, you know what? We have a
1: They're
0: couple...
1: They're going to be better than they were last year.
0: I think maybe in a regular season situation, but they are not a postseason team.
1: They're deeper than they were last year.
0: They don't have the star power, Skaz. They don't... There is no... Wait, you give me a mad Jalen Brown, a Joel Embiid who is rejuvenated and actually wants to be on the court, and Tyrese Maxey? Come on. I'm taking that all day over just Jason Tatum at this point.
1: I mean,
0: I think you're green teaming. I love you.
1: I'll say this. It's absolutely okay to think it's a green teamer take that they'll be better this year, but their roster is exactly the same, except it's Jason Tatum instead of Jalen Brown, and Jason Tatum is better at basketball than Jalen Brown, and they've added Paul George, Mitchell Robinson, and Mike Conley, and while those aren't huge adds, Mitchell Robinson is a big add for this team. They had no centers last year. They had Nemus Kata, who was great, one of the most improved players in the league. He's a borderline starting center in the league, and now you have two legitimate bigs. Jalen Brown never really got to play with Tatum last year, so you're replacing Brown with Tatum, and then you're adding, Paul George, a player that, say what you want about him, but he is better than anyone that was on the roster that Jalen Brown got to play with last year.
0: The shine is also worn off of Derek White.
1: Yeah, absolutely. That I would move on from Derek White. So I still, my plan to fix the Celtics was fire Derek White, or fire Joe Mazzulla, trade Derek White and Peyton Pritchard and Sam Hauser, and keep Brown and Tatum. That was my plan.
0: The blueprint.
1: To save the Celtics. Now that that has not happened, something I don't get is the people that want to fire Joe Mazzulla should be people that are also okay with the trade of Jalen Brown. If you believe the Celtics are broken, they've lost as minus 1,000 favorites in the playoffs twice now with this group and this head coach, and you want them to fire the head coach, the same people that say head coaching doesn't matter in the NBA, trading a star player off that roster is a much bigger shakeup and an actual change to the core of that team than firing the head coach would be. So I don't understand the people that would be okay with firing Joe Mazzulla but have revolted at trading Jalen Brown. And maybe that's a little whataboutism from me, but if you think the Celtics are chokers and that's in their DNA and they needed a change, trading Jalen Brown is a much bigger change to the DNA of that team than firing a head coach.
0: And I do agree with what Felger had to say today. If they were serious about, getting good return and getting someone off the books, Tatum would have been the guy to trade. But,
1: I push back on that, though, a little bit, too. They talk about trading Tatum and how you would have got way more for Tatum than you would have Brown. And look, I agree Tatum is a much better player, but he's coming off an Achilles injury. Are you really going to get proper trade value for the guy who's played 20 basketball games and sat out in the playoffs? Do you think his value is going to be much, much more than Jalen Brown's? They're going to have to pay him too. So I just push back on that a little bit as well.
0: Maybe. All right, I want to move off of this topic really quick, so let's get through. I know we're up against it, but let's get through these phone calls really quick because I just want to move to something else. Let's go to Josh in Rhode Island.
2: Hey, how you guys doing tonight?
0: Hi, how are you? What's up?
2: Doing well. Sorry, I just had to call in. Honestly, I think you guys have the JB thing in the New England region a little wrong. Like, I can see social media, sports media, lots of media all saying that they're, not too mad about the Jalen Brown trade, but every single one of my friends and myself, all very upset to see Jalen Brown go. So I think you guys might be a little out of touch with the Bostonians over here because none of us want to see him go. And that's my point.
0: I mean, thanks. I don't think anybody is saying, I think people were freaking out online.
1: Yeah, I think, yeah, maybe that got lost in the conversation there. But yeah, I think Boston fans very upset about losing Jaylen Brown.
0: Yeah, 100%. Also, I'm going to push back on you about the value because I think back to the Damian Lillard trade off of an Achilles. However, that is just my one thought there. All right, let's go to Pam, who wants to talk about JB as well.
3: Hi, how are you guys?
0: Good. Thanks for calling into Ladies Night, Pam. What's up?
3: Yes, I miss Joe, but I love to hear your voice as well.
0: Thank you. Appreciate it.
3: I just want to be honest about Jaylen Brown, and this might be a difficult conversation to have, but the caller that called earlier who told you he was an African-American and how he felt about, he kind of told you in code, but I'm going to tell you the truth.
0: Okay.
3: The truth is, he was talking about how your listeners, you know, didn't like Jaylen Brown. The listeners, the average listeners of sports radio are middle-aged white men. They don't want to see a smart black man having his opinion on how he feels. And he has a right to say what he said. He's been on the trade block more than once. And I get the fact that maybe his comment about his favorite season was ill-timed. But people in Boston, real Bostonians, like 617, Dorchester, Roxbury, Mattapan, Hyde Park, we love Jaylen. We never wanted to see him go. So people have to start being really honest about this. And also because Tatum's silence is super loud.
0: Agree.
3: Pay attention to that.
0: Agree. We were talking about that earlier. I appreciate the explanation, Pam. I can agree with you as much as I can as a white woman who lives here. But Jaylen Brown, for the culture, you guys, I appreciate it. And you know what? I don't have any place to say or speak on behalf of the community, but I get what Pam is saying, and I think it's something that people needed to hear. All right, we're late. Let's hit a headline and some commercials. When we come back, I want to talk about Matt Freeze and Alex Barth tweeting that he thinks that it is potentially recency bias, but maybe the worst play he's seen or the most embarrassing play he's seen in sports history. So I want to talk about some that came to mind for me. If you want to get in on that, 617-779-0985 is the number. Kendra Middleton in for Joe Murray.
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0: Out of the ballpark from earlier tonight. Your final score, Red Sox 5, White Sox nothing, with Boston grabbing the first two games in this three-game series in Chicago. But it wasn't all good news. Wilson Contreras exiting the game in the third after fouling a ball hard off the top of his left foot. He has now been diagnosed with a left foot contusion. This comes just after he was named to the All-Star Game roster and Home Run Derby lineup earlier today. And speaking of tough injuries on the field, Anthony Seigler also exited the game suffering a bruised right trapezius and an arm laceration after colliding with former Red Sox prospect Kyle Teal at the plate. More information is expected to come soon on both injuries. Meanwhile, the injury bug continues as the Red Sox are sending an injured Roman Anthony down to Fort Myers. Boston's young star is headed to Florida to focus on his recovery and see yet another doctor to figure out exactly what is wrong. And while Roman Anthony's career is just getting started, a legendary one is coming to a close. Justin Verlander announcing he will retire after this season comes to an end. The future Hall of Famer shared the news today, confirming that this current season with the Detroit Tigers will be the final one of his legendary career. Shifting gears over to hockey, the Boston Fleet have announced their move to Aganis Arena as their primary home venue for the 2026-2027 season. This comes after the team officially departs from their former arena at UMass Lowell. And finally, looking ahead to tomorrow's World Cup action, France and Morocco are set to play their quarterfinal match tomorrow at Boston Stadium, with game time starting at 4 p.m. Sports Hub headlines are brought to you by John Sewer and Pipeline Cleaning. 24-hour on-call service for your clogged drain emergencies. 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I'm Riley Marchand.
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4: Belger and Maz are just his pregame.
11: They've been getting wholesale deals for years.
4: It's Joe Murray on the Sports Hall.
0: Yes, Cool in the Gang. It is ladies' night. Final segment of Kendra Middleton filling in for Joe Murray. I teased before our very long commercial break because both Skaz and I forgot that we had only hit one break, so it's not just me on the joke clock. Skaz also forgot. However, I wanted to talk about Barth tweeting that the Matt Freeze fumble in the World Cup for Team USA might be recency bias, but one of the most embarrassing plays in sports history. And I came up with four in my lifetime that stick out in my head. And there were a lot when I was doing research that happened before I was born, but I feel like that's cheating. So the four that I have, I'm going to go in order. Skaz had a good one that he threw out as well, but I'm not sure if it counts, but it might. Fourth, I'm going to go with Youngway Koo kicking the dirt. That has been a generational meme. It has fed families on Twitter. I'm going to say J.R. Smith in game one of the NBA Finals when he had a rebound and like forgot how much time was on the clock and just absolutely blew that game. Also a meme that was generational and fed families on the internet. I'm going to go with the 2015 Super Bowl. The Seattle Seahawks called a pass play instead of handing the ball to Marshawn Lynch, which was the Patriots interception that won them that game. And then I'm going to go number one, S tier, most embarrassing play forever and always. I don't think it will ever be topped. And that is the Mark Sanchez butt fumble. Absolutely generational. Although, maybe you could say the Dan Orlovsky stepping out of the end zone. I didn't think about that one until just now. That's also a good one.
1: Very good one.
0: You threw out 50 Cent.
1: 50 Cent's first pitch certainly has my voice.
0: Whoa,
1: cracks.
0: Puberty.
1: Literally, it's been a while. That's a good sign. Maybe I'll grow a little bit. people in Boston are going to hate this one. Bill Buckner, I feel like, should probably be on that list, even though it wasn't his fault, as Joe Murray has yelled for years. One I saw growing up a bunch was Jim Marshall, defensive lineman, recovered a fumble and ran 66 yards into his own end zone. So I would say that's pretty bad.
0: I was going to say, where do you think Matt Freeze falls in all of this? I think...
1: Do you want to refresh people's memory? Should I play the clip?
0: Yeah.
3: Richards beaten out of the air. Freeze has got to get there and deal with it. He takes it down off the chest to Cancelo.
8: Just an absolute disaster for the United States. Two goals that have come off mistakes. I don't know why he hesitated if he felt he was going to get contact from De Ketelaar in the back, who was going to try to make a challenge. Then he's out of his goal. You can't use your hands there. And Tim Ream just...
0: I got to say, I think that this is worse than Youngway Koo. I think this is worse than 50 Cent. I think it's worse than Dan Orlovsky. I think it's worse than J.R. Smith. The only thing, and you know what? Like, the butt fumble wasn't Mark Sanchez's fault.
1: But God, was it funny.
0: And there's nothing that's ever going to be more embarrassing than that. I think that this is number two, but it's number one on this was your own fault.
1: Yeah, I would agree with that. The butt fumble, I don't know if it'll ever be passed. Like, the butt fumble is kind of in a league of its own when it comes to, like, bloopers because of the hilarity, I think.
0: And it was Thanksgiving, right?
1: It was, I think so, and he couldn't have gone more directly into that man's ass. It was a bullseye. And so I just think that's a one of one. But yeah, in terms of like really shooting yourself in the foot, this is right there.
0: Like, as someone who played goalkeeper on a travel team, did the ODP thing.
1: Kendra, you don't strike me as the goalie type.
0: Why? I'm insane.
1: Yeah, but not to be a heightist, but aren't you a little short to be a goalie?
0: I'm 5'7".
1: Okay, all right.
0: I'm tall for a girl.
1: Okay.
0: I think.
1: Taller than I would have guessed, even though I know you well. I probably would have said like 5'5".
0: Yeah, I think I'm like 5'6 and a half, so I'll give myself 5'7".
1: Oh, that's, yeah.
0: Yeah. Just,
1: and nowadays, you know, Felger wants all the American goalies to be 6'5", and you know, 110 pounds.
0: Be fair, they thought that I was going to be that tall because I was taller than everybody else for a really long time, and then I stopped growing. But my dad and my brother are both like 6'4", 250, which is why my brother played defensive line in Navy. So, yeah, they thought that I was going to be a lot bigger, but I think that it was just that I was mean enough. I can touch a crossbar. I don't know if that is that a flex.
1: Kendra, I would have rather had you in that than Matt Freeze. I'll say that.
0: Justice for Matt Turner.
1: Without hesitation, Matt Turner and Kendra Middleton do not make that mistake.
0: Yeah. I think that that's worse than the clock, because the box is always the same. The clock is not. You know you can't touch the ball with your hands there. You know that. That is a brain fart that you can't get back. I think Barth might be onto something in that. I don't even think it's recency bias. I can't think of anything that was worse in my lifetime. I'm sure that the olds are like screaming, this was so much worse, but I have no idea about it. So I'm going to say that is worse. Because I have nothing that I can... The 50 Cent pitch was bad, but he's not a baseball player, so it's fair... You know what is more embarrassing about 50 Cent than that? Do you know who Aziz Ansari is, the comedian?
1: Yes.
0: He has a skit in one of his stand-ups, and if you haven't seen this, I encourage you to YouTube it or Google it after we get off the air. But he was at a restaurant and overheard 50 Cent order a grape soda. And the grape soda comes out, and 50 Cent says, why isn't this purple? And it was a grapefruit soda. And the server tells him, this is a grapefruit soda. And 50 Cent goes, yeah, why is it not purple? And the server says, because it's a grapefruit. And 50 Cent says, I know that grapes are fruits. Not knowing that a grape and a grapefruit were different fruits. So I think that's more embarrassing than your first pitch, being a grown-ass man and not knowing what a grapefruit is. And he tells this story much better than I do. However, it is very, very insane that he had no idea and had been on the planet so long. But if you have not heard that from Aziz Ansari, I encourage you to do so, because being in the room when a grown man figures out what a grapefruit is for the first time, comedy gold. Comedy gold. Anything else from you, Skaz?
1: I think that's it. I'm looking forward to France-Morocco tomorrow. I think that'll be a good game. France will probably advance, but maybe we'll get some extra time. Who knows?
0: Are we all Moroccan tomorrow? I am Moroccan tomorrow. I hate the French.
1: I think I'm rooting for the French tomorrow.
0: Why, Skaz?
1: You know... I like winners. You know, I do. I like
0: so New England of you.
1: I like Michael Olise.
0: I loved Dembele too.
1: Nicola Conte back in the day. He was like my guy. He's so cute.
0: You
1: I know
0: don't
1: he's
0: like an
1: there,
0: underdog
1: but...
0: story?
1: Morocco. They're fine, but just I don't think they have a chance.
0: I don't think they do either, but that doesn't mean that I'm not going to root for them. I'm always cheering for the underdog. I'm cheering for the African nations.
1: I'll root for Holland. Who are they playing?
0: Oh, yeah.
1: Who are they playing?
0: Norway is playing England, I think, if I'm not mistaken.
1: That might be a tough one.
0: Am I lying?
1: But Big Dan in the back there, you never know. Big Dan Byrne.
0: That English roster is disgusting. Talk about underperforming. That should have been our answer. England. That is the answer. They are the underperformers. How did we really missed that one. We really effed up on that one. All right. Love you guys. Thanks so much for hanging out with us tonight. Go Morocco tomorrow. Thank you to all of our essential workers, teachers, everybody who does the jobs that keep our world spinning. This has been Kendra Middleton in for Joe Murray.
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0: 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Jason Smith Show with me, Mike Harmon. As we roll on, the day without a soccer game, although we've gotten replays all night long, so I'm reliving all those testy moments, fiery officials, fiery coaches, people yelling, "Plank you," repeatedly, and that's just the people in the hallway.
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0: 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Got a new

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0: It's Dan Patrick.
12: Yeah, him. Yeah.
0: You trust Dan. You need Dan.
2: Nobody needs to know that.
0: Because without Dan. Mornings just wouldn't be the same.
2: This is guaranteed to go wrong. Yeah. 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Absolutely.
0: It's the Dan Patrick Show. Need I say more?
2: Shut up. Yeah. 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

0: 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Out to the wild blue yonder we go. Time now for the Insta Trivia. And here it is. Cubs outfielder Pete Crow Armstrong benefited from a Tough Love Maller monologue. He's been playing well lately. Pete Crow Armstrong has become the fourth player to reach 20 home runs, 20 stolen bases before his team's 95th game of a season multiple times. Blank is the last player to do it multiple times. That is the question. What is the answer? Let's see. Does anyone know the answer? A lot of reaction to Hollering James singing along. Scrooge and others thought that was great. Donnie Baseball from Alf, the Alien Opiner. Tim Raines from Eek in Roseville, Minnesota. Rock Raines. What else do we have? Page down. Pete's third cousin named Stretch Armstrong from Mark the Walker in Rochester. What else? Page down. Can't read that. Christian Yelich from JT the Wingman. Stephen King from Eileen in San Francisco. Sean Dunstan from Steelers Nasty. What's your answer, Lorraine?
1: Tommy Pickles.
0: No, the correct answer is Alfonso Soriano, who did play for the Cubs, among other teams. Here we go.
2: How about
0: here we go.
2: To the third degree.
0: Koopaloo. Koop.
3: Oh man, what does that open sound like? I don't even hear it anymore. It was noted on Tuesday morning by The Athletic that Donovan Mitchell signing his new extension, quote, will not impact the salary cap for this coming season, so it wouldn't impact Cleveland's attempt to sign LeBron James. Ben, the Cavs was your prediction all along.
0: Yeah, that's right.
3: What odds would you give it of happening at this point?
0: All right, so I say it's a 75% chance that LeBron goes to Cleveland. So that's a 750 hitter in baseball. That's the ending. Like, LeBron's all worried about his image, his reputation. That's the Disney. When they make the Disney movie about LeBron, that's the ending. Fade to black. LeBron comes back, wins another championship in Cleveland with his son. Next!
3: Kevin O'Connell made some comments this week that suggest that the starting quarterback job in Minnesota is Kyler Murray's to lose, which had me wondering, how much of a leash do you think Murray will have during the season?
0: So Kyle usually is pretty good for the first three or four games. Right about the time the new Call of Duty comes out, he's cooked. So you just got to look at the date. Contact the maker of Call of Duty, and that's when you're going to know that he's out. I mean, listen, Murray's not that good. He's a mediocre NFL quarterback. He'll play well for a few games now and then, but he's not going to last in Minnesota. Next!
3: This weekend, Conor McGregor returns to the Octagon for the first time in 5 years in a rematch with Max Holloway. McGregor returns as a +180 underdog. Ben, how much would a loss hurt McGregor's brand at this point?
0: All right, this is how bad it is. I did the math on this, Coop. If Conor McGregor loses and gets embarrassed again, he's going to have to fight one of the Paul brothers, okay? That's how bad this is. Conor McGregor versus, like, Jake Paul if he doesn't get it done this weekend. How did we do?
3: You pass this.
0: That is a win. Winner, winner, winner.
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1: Let's go.

0: Do you like your feet being rubbed, licked, or tickled?
1: All right, James Stewart, thank you very much. Good morning. Welcome to Toucher and Hardy. Thank you to Andy Hart for those headlines.
2: 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Nailed it!
1: Now, let me tell you something. Those headlines you just did were perfect. Oh, on a day like today, Red Sox won 5-0. Final World Cup match at Boston Stadium takes place today. Anything else? Anyone? Anyone? No, we did it. Its primary benefit to me is a break from actually having to fill content for that time. So if you want to make them longer, a la John Wallach, you know, and start talking about, you know, just out-of-market baseball and, you know, go with, you know, anything that is developed in the NBA G League, feel free to throw that in. But in terms of what had to be hit on, you just hit on it. It's done.
2: Do you think he felt that shot across the pond?
3: I do.
1: I don't care. I hope he did. I hope him.
3: Dylan Cease carried a no-hitter into the ninth until the San Francisco Giants broke it up.
2: Didn't know there was animosity here. Right out the gates.
1: I thought
2: I got out of animosity.
1: Is it the absence making the heart grow fonder, or is it out of sight? Thank God.
2: I think it feels like the latter.
1: That's the phrase, right? Out of sight.
3: I'm in with John next week, though, so I don't want to take too many shots. He might call me Phil again or something like that.
1: But. Did he call you Phil?
3: Yeah, you were here. He called me by the wrong name multiple times.
1: What an idiot.
2: What's more hurtful, a guy called you Phil or the guy who was here doesn't remember him calling you Phil?
3: No, see, I'll say, like, you know, Phil Perry. I'll take that. Phil Perry, good-looking guy, much younger than me. Absolutely, I'll take that.
2: 100%, I see it.
1: Yeah, absolutely. You must get that a lot.
2: You're like the sketch artist version of Phil Perry.
3: Yeah.
2: Remember Tom Brady's trial?
3: All right.
1: You are the court artist version of Phil.
3: We are off.
1: You're the Six Flags caricature artist.
3: Listen, I can take
1: version
3: shots
1: of Phil
3: at myself.
1: Perry.
3: I don't need you two clowns doing it.
1: All right. Paul Perillo and Andy Hart are both here. What this is a 2016 maybe Patriots.com pre-game social and post-game reunion.
3: Yeah.
1: Is that 2016?
2: Sure.
1: What was your last year at Patriots.com?
2: 18, I think. 2018? What was the other one? The Super Bowl.
3: Super Bowl.
2: Yeah.
3: 18.
2: Okay. 2018. All left right after, or shortly after that.
1: So I was there for the 17, 18.
3: You were definitely there in 18.
1: Okay.
3: I know.
1: All
3: that.
1: Right. But only 1 year mercifully with Andy Hart. As
2: that's hurtful.
1: Co-host.
3: Really?
1: Well, it was, yeah. What?
3: So you only had 1 year with Andy?
1: Oh, yes, thank God.
3: Oh.
2: Why do you keep saying that?
1: It was just the 1 year because you're awful.
2: You're
1: and
2: a
1: you
2: lot.
1: Know it.
3: You are a lot.
1: You're a lot.
2: Wow.
3: You're a lot.
1: You're a lot.
2: I'm not a lot.
1: Yeah, you are.
2: I'll just sit over here and be quiet and do headlines.
1: But it was also...
2: Oops, missed that. What does it say I do here?
1: It was quite the change up going from Andy Hart to Mike Dussault, who is the sweetest. He's just sweetheart.
3: Such a nice guy.
1: He is such a nice guy.
3: I heard you had him on yesterday. Your friend Mike, as Fred calls him.
1: Yeah, I'm afraid at some point he's going to ask to get paid. We've used him a lot, you know. Out of the goodness of his heart, he's willing to do it. But at some point,
2: can't get him a giftie.
1: Yeah. Well, no, I'll take him to Topgolf again.
2: Get him a metal roof.
1: Fine. Yeah.
3: Get him a metal roof.
1: Well, in order to get him a metal roof, we have to make sure the sponsor is taken care of. In order for the sponsor to be taken care of, the headlines have to be done.
2: I actually helped the sponsor. It was a little later in the 6 o'clock hour, so the late arriving crowd that just woke up, boom, I gave them a bigger audience.
1: Or the people that have just been conditioned to tune out Wallach's headlines.
2: Exactly.
1: We're actually listening this time.
2: Absolutely.
1: I spoke with my daughter on the way in this morning, who is in the same city that Wallach is in right now. They are both in London. And I asked her if she had run into John Wallach and his family. Now, my daughter, who does not care about what I do for a living, number one. Number two, by virtue of that, does not listen to the show. only knows John Wallach from meeting him a couple of times, and then she was in here a few weeks ago just to drop something off at the station, but to see John Wallach in his natural habitat in here, and was absolutely mortified at the way he was treated and spoken to by his co-workers and colleagues. And she said to me afterwards, she's like, why are you guys so mean to Wallach? I'm like, what? What are you talking about? She sat in here during a couple of segments, and it was just the normal conversation. She thought we were completely out of line. Then Beetle, like off mic, said something to the effect of, shut up, Wallach, when he was just having a, you know, he was just trying to talk to somebody else. She couldn't believe how mean we were. So I said, hey, have you seen John Wallach? You know, you're walking around merry old London. And she said, no, but if I do, I'm going to be nice to him.
2: Wow.
1: Yeah, she...
2: Sympathetic Wallach.
1: Well, she's she has sympathies toward Wallach, yes. I don't know if he's earned it or deserves it, but wow. That's the case.
2: Your daughter sounds very nice.
1: She is.
2: Kind soul, kind heart.
1: Yeah, she didn't get that from me.
3: No. No, she doesn't.
2: Absolutely not.
1: Not my thing. So I'm glad you guys are both here. Andy, you not thrilled with the hour.
2: No.
1: This is not. This is
2: my
1: not.
2: My watch just told me now to turn sleep focus off, and I've been up 2 hours getting. This takes years off your life. It's been a long, long time since I've done this shift, and I forgot how abysmal the getting up part is.
1: When did you ever do this shift?
2: Well, not on this station. There is another station. I know most people don't know, but there is another station.
1: You did. What were you morning? Right, were you filling in mornings on EEI?
2: Yeah, in the old days. And I mean, obviously, do you need the date? It's going to be a shot.
1: Not a regular listener, so I don't know. But were you like filling in like right when you left Patriots.com?
2: Or I was probably still on Patriots.com at the time. I did shifts.
1: And they would have you in to do fill-in on mornings?
2: Fill-ins in the mornings. Ugh. I did a lot of fill-in. Yeah, it was awful. Ugh. Or even through a phase there with, I don't know, Callahan didn't love me, but with Callahan and others, and I don't know. They went through various phases of that show.
3: I don't remember you being on.
1: You were on with Jerry?
2: Yeah, once or twice. He didn't care for me.
3: You guys, I know Jerry a little bit. Used to work with him at the Herald. You guys, not a good mix.
2: It didn't. No, then it was probably like twice in 1 week, and then, yeah, don't have him in again. And then they didn't.
1: Wow. Okay, but Paul, you're fine with this. Now, you and I both have the benefit of, like, old man sleep habits.
3: Definitely.
1: To where, you know, kind of like to get up early anyway, and that doesn't really bother me. And I thought this job would be a piece of cake because I said it out loud enough times. It's like, I've always gotten up early, even since I was a kid. You know, I love getting up early, so to me, there's no problem. There's a difference between getting up at 6 and, getting up at 4 or 4:30.
2: Or
1: and
2: doing
1: also,
2: headlines at 6.
1: Or ish. I would say getting up at 6, having coffee, you know, quality time with the dog, watching a little news, and then getting up 90 minutes earlier than that, and it's like, oh, you're out the door in 15 minutes. Go, go, go, go, go.
2: Yeah, I do that almost every day. I'm an early... I have dogs, puppies that get up very early, sometimes 5:15. But there's a difference between, as you said, coffee, the dogs are running around, I'm sitting on my butt, I turn the TV on, and shower, bathroom, car, driving, going. This is awful. 5:30 early.
3: Shower, Hardy. I told him about
2: He told me not to shower.
1: Did you shower this morning?
2: I did.
1: Rookie move.
2: Yeah, so it wakes me up.
3: He got mad at me once when I did that.
1: You know who showers in the morning?
3: Wallach.
2: You saw that coming.
1: He does.
2: You don't need a shower to kind of get everything like woken up and going. And
1: I shower immediately before bed, right to bed, and I have the clothes laid out and everything. For
2: that doesn't
1: morning.
2: Wake you up the next morning.
1: Nothing's going to wake. I've tried showering in the morning; it doesn't work.
2: And how do you handle the significant other? Like, are you super quiet? Is everything?
1: Oh yeah.
2: Do you put clothes out in a different room and that whole thing?
1: I did today. Well, we have a palatial master suite, which now is referred to in the parlance of our times, the primary suite.
2: Okay.
1: Master suite is...
2: Yeah, that's okay. That got canceled.
1: Horrifically racist. You can't say that anymore. But no, we do... There is enough space between the bed and the cavernous walk-in closet. To where I can walk in, shut the door, turn the light on, and not wake her up.
2: Yeah, I had my phone light on, and I was like looking at my underwear, socks, going through my drawers and stuff.
1: You can't. No, again, rookie mistake. You gotta lay that out.
2: Well, I'm a rookie,
3: Hardy,
2: basically.
3: Hardy, I told him last night. He was texting already, bitching about having to be up so early, and I said, "Listen, pro tip."
2: I was sitting by the fire pit
3: tonight
2: at like 8:30 with my kids.
3: And when you came in, you should have taken a shower. See, out doing stuff, like I was in bed by this time.
1: But what else do you do when you live in Dartmouth?
3: No, that's true.
2: It's hurtful.
1: You got to have the fire pit, and you got to do stuff outside and look at nature. Because
2: you have a lot of nature trails.
1: Yeah. What else do you do? South Coast. Is that how you refer to it?
2: Yeah, it's the South Coast. Farm Coast in some parlance.
1: Oh, okay. The
2: Farm Coast. But
1: what else do you have down in Dartmouth,
2: Mass?
1: You got
2: beaches. You got water. And, you know, anything water-related.
1: Are they nice beaches, though?
2: Oh, yeah. We have a number of nice beaches.
1: Yeah?
2: Yeah, yeah.
1: That you have people with second homes down there?
2: Oh, lots. Yeah, yeah, yeah. That's kind of an annoyance, actually, as it becomes more popular and you do the population increase in the summer and all that crap.
1: Yeah.
2: That's kind of annoying.
1: But there's not a lot else going on there.
2: What do you want in the summer other than nice outdoors, couple restaurants, a yacht club, a beach, or whatever?
1: Where's the closest movie theater?
2: In Dartmouth, at the mall. There's a North Dartmouth mall.
1: I've never been.
2: It's a very popular mall.
1: Yeah, I bet.
2: Although if you're under 18, they just put in like restrictions. You got to bring a parent with you to get in.
3: Metal detector as well.
2: It seems like we're going down that road.
1: are there anchor stores left at the North Dartmouth Mall?
2: Well, they replaced the Sears,
1: of course,
2: with Aldi and Burlington Coat Factory.
1: Okay.
2: And Macy's is still on the other end.
1: Oh, you got a Macy's.
2: Yeah, I think there's a...
3: It's legit.
1: It's a legit city.
2: Yeah. J.C. Penney in the center down the back end.
3: Okay, back off into fringe territory.
1: Yeah, all right.
2: It's a very popular mall. I haven't been in a long time because I hate malls, but it's a very popular mall.
1: All right, so
2: why are you mocking Dartmouth?
1: Just because...
2: Ignorant people like you, just stay away. It's beautiful. All y'all, just stay away.
3: I've been there.
2: Yeah, you complain it's off the end of the earth.
3: Well, it's a long way away.
2: Yeah, it is.
3: But I live a long way away the other way, so I don't know. You know, it is.
2: What are you doing, Peabody?
1: I'm more inclined. And now
3: I'm sure.
1: Yeah, I was gonna say, yeah, you got malls.
3: The Salem Country Club is in Peabody. You know,
2: the Allendale Country Club.
3: They had a
2: Club.
3: U.S. Open there. I mean,
2: you've been to
3: US
2: Allendale.
3: They had an Allendale.
1: Allendale Country Club?
2: Yeah.
1: No.
2: You must.
1: I just told you I haven't.
2: Well, you're lying.
1: Okay.
3: I figured I would. Curry favor with Hardy. They had a U.S. Open there.
2: I don't think
1: at Allendale.
3: No, at the Salem Country Club.
2: Oh, we're all over.
1: They had a U.S. Senior Open there.
3: They had a regular U.S. Open there too.
1: Oh, what year?
3: I don't know.
1: Okay.
3: There was a retrospective in the local paper.
1: Salem Country Club is lovely.
3: It's beautiful
1: and one of the best logos in all of golf. But you don't have to ask how nice Salem Country Club is. The members will tell you without prompting,
3: without question.
2: And what's its logo? Witches or something?
1: It's a witch. It's a witch
2: cool.
1: It's a witch on a broomstick.
3: And just so you know, it is in Peabody.
2: I'm fine with that.
1: Not in Salem.
2: The New Bedford Yacht Club is in Dartmouth. Yeah. I play those games.
1: Do you know the area pretty well? The Salem Salem Country Club area and like where Kernwood Country Club is?
3: Yeah.
1: Okay.
3: I mean.
1: So we had to kind of like go through there. We were in Marblehead on the 4th of July. We have friends who live up there. And we spent the day at their beach club that has a pool.
3: Speaking of, they'll tell you.
1: Yes, that was the pool was closed because somebody spilled a glass on the pool deck on Friday night before the 4th of July. So everybody come out to the beach club for the big 4th of July festivities. You just can't go in the pool.
2: Ugh.
1: I'm like, well, this sucks. So we're leaving, not as early as I would have liked to, but we're driving home. I'm like, I'm not going anywhere near the Esplanade. We got to get back to, Canton Country. Let's take the big loop around, and it looped us through Salem. And as we were driving through, I was looking for King's Roast Beef, and I desperately
3: That's right near where you were.
1: I know.
3: Yeah.
1: So where is it along?
3: It's right in between Kernwood and Salem Country Club.
1: I know.
3: Yeah. Like, I can't believe you didn't and, get there. It's right near Kernwood.
1: And people, like, mock me and say I'm wrong. I say, look, Nick's is fantastic, and all the North Shore beef people, they've got, you know, their list and rankings and stuff. People sleep on King's Roast Beef all the time.
3: Well, I don't know why you didn't just text Joe Murray. He would have gone there for you and had it by your car.
1: But am I wrong about King's?
3: No, it's excellent.
1: It's excellent. What do you have?
3: But I do like pretty much all North Shore beefs. I mean, I know some are better than others, but...
1: What do you have in Dartmouth? Clams?
2: I know, but should I? Yeah.
1: Yeah.
2: I had some clams. I had some quahogs the other day.
1: Oh, yeah.
2: My belly hasn't been right since. I'm not sure how that went. Well, no, did you see this thing?
3: How many Miller Lights did you have with it?
2: My a number.
3: Okay.
2: A good number. My wife thinks I have a parasite. I don't know if you've looked at this. And there's like this outbreak in Massachusetts. 147 cases of a parasite.
3: Sure, she won't touch me. You are a parasite.
2: No, it's a real thing.
3: Just kidding, Deidre.
2: Because I've had some tummy upsetness the last few days. Some issues, digestive-wise.
1: She's refusing to have relations with you for going on 8 months because of some...
2: Got a parasite.
1: Parasite.
2: That's what she's going with, right?
1: That she has diagnosed.
2: Can you believe you just went cliche? Clams down there at the beach.
1: Well, what else is Dartmouth known for in terms of cuisine?
2: Jordan Todman.
1: All right. So you think...
2: What is any place known for in terms of cuisine?
1: Well, we just said North Shore beefs.
2: Okay, but not every place. I mean, it would be known more for seafood.
3: Well, there's a lot of seafood
2: I don't know that,
3: North
2: yeah.
3: Shore, too. I just not a big seafood.
2: I mean, we're right near New Bedford.
1: Okay.
2: Fishing capital of the world.
1: I mean, in Roslindale, when I lived there, we had lots of Greek pizza for some reason.
2: Yeah, we're not known for anything like that, I would say.
1: Okay.
2: The mall has an Annie's.
1: You can get gourmet pretzel
2: Taco twice. Bell. It's not attached, but it's there. Chipotle across the street.
3: Orange Julius.
2: Yeah.
1: I'm kind of thinking I need to visit Dartmouth.
2: Anytime. You're welcome. Come on down. We'll eat. We'll go out on the boat. We'll have fun.
3: Andy's got a nice house. He'll take care of you.
1: Now, you've got like all the... it feels very like... New Hampshire on the South Coast.
2: No.
1: If that sounds kind of rolling. Don't you have like ATVs and stuff?
2: Oh. Me personally?
1: Yeah.
2: Yeah.
1: Yeah.
2: I have a field behind my house we'll make use of.
1: That's a little hillbilly-ish.
2: A little bit.
1: Yeah.
2: Oh, my dog's eating the hell out of rabbits. I think they're eating a rabbit a day.
3: Okay, so getting a little bit more New Hampshire-like.
1: Yeah, see?
2: The dogs, not me. I don't eat rabbits. The dogs are eating rabbits.
1: But free-range dogs out there scaring up game and then eating it for sustenance? Yes, that's a little hillbilly-ish.
2: Well, free-range, we have an electric fence. It just goes around the field.
1: That's... So, they
2: can't like go 10 miles. They got a couple acres.
1: Electric fence. When's the last time? I mean, I saw electric fences like growing up. When you know,
2: no. Dog fence. I mean, invisible fence, underground electric fence.
1: How big? How long is that invisible fence?
2: It's a couple acres.
1: Did you install it?
2: Personally?
1: Yes.
2: No.
1: That's
2: I called the company and the guy came.
1: That you can't hide money. We did it around my very small lot and it wasn't cheap. I can only imagine what it was doing around a couple acre lot.
2: Yeah, in hindsight, my wife regrets it. She was against it. She just wanted to do like the little yard around the house, not the field. And she may or may not have been right. There's a lot of mud in the field. There's dead rabbits in the field. There's a lot of things they get into.
1: I probably would have done.
2: Okay, honey, you're right.
1: Yeah, even in our yard. And I had a friend who was a dog trainer who came over and said, look, he walked in the house when we had our dog first as a puppy. And he said, get rid of that rug. Like, just roll it up for 6 months or else you're going to end up replacing it anyway. Then you can put it back down. And he goes, also, where's the dog hanging out during the day? I'm like, oh, wherever she wants. He's like, that dog does not need all this space. You're thinking like a person. That dog could spend half its time, especially at this age, either in its crate or in one room, and then you interact and take the dog outside. But dogs, we think they need room and all this stuff. They really don't.
2: Oh, yeah.
1: They really don't. And like even in our yard, which is not big, I probably would have limited her if we could do it again to like half of what she has now.
2: But they're very happy when they're out there.
1: Oh, she's
2: As we were talking earlier, when I get up at 6 a.m. and let them out, they'll be out for 2 hours sometimes. Just wrestling, running, rolling in the field.
1: Like Fred, who used to put his dog outside before he would come to work, and the dog would stay outside until he got home. I'm like, what is it, livestock, your dog?
2: I don't do that. Yeah. It's like Old Yeller going through the woods checking on Timmy. He fell in a well, you know.
1: Yeah, that's too much. That's too much.
2: Well, yeah, it is what it is now. They're used to it. Can't take it back.
1: Okay, Dartmouth.
2: I don't care for this tone.
1: There's no tone.
2: You need to come down sometime, and like I said, we'll go out for
1: like
2: a nice dinner. Then we'll go out on the boat. We'll enjoy a cocktail by the fire pit, whatever.

0: Well, now you're seeing tall ships.
1: Can you? So this is an issue my wife is having right now. She wants to take her mother out on a boat to look at the tall ships, and she said they're only offered like the night cruises. Can you see the tall ships at night? Do they light them up? Or
2: well,
1: is it like
2: it's
1: a thing?
2: I think it's early enough that it'll still be light.
1: All right,
2: it's like 6:30.
1: Again, that's something that doesn't concern me because she asked if I wanted to go see the tall ships. I said, "You're adorable."
2: Well,
1: thank you.
2: I'm not going for the dinner.
1: Yeah, you're going for the dinner. Yes. They're just going literally to look at the tall ships. I said, that's very sweet of you, honey. Thank you, no.
0: Do you like anything other than golf?
2: He's a very personable fellow.
0: No, he's a nice fellow, but he seems to dislike everything.
2: Like, you know, DIY jobs. He likes to watch construction.
1: I take an interest in most things. When it comes to things that I'm going to like get into and spend time doing myself, that's when the list, you know, narrows very, very quickly. But in terms of like what you do, where you live, what do you do, how do you do that? Yes, I think I have a natural curiosity and I like to hear about those things. I don't necessarily want to do any of them.
0: Like, so you don't have a natural curiosity to see these tall ships? And then like 50 of them?
1: No.
0: It's supposed to be a pretty big parade of tall ships.
2: Coach, I'm going for the dinner.
1: That's what they say.
0: Doesn't interest you? Like, ooh, that's big. That's cool. That's old. That's...
1: Nope.
0: Okay.
1: Nope. Do you? Why don't you go?
0: I do. I won't go. I don't like people and traffic and crowds and all that.
1: It's the crowd.
2: You heard the first word that he said, though, right? Mm. That's never changed.
0: Mm. People.
2: I don't like people.
1: Yeah.
2: Behind the red velvet ropes at all times.
0: Yeah, kind of.
1: Not a people person.
0: No. I know it's hard to understand.
1: I never got that hit off you.
0: not much of a people person, no.
1: All right. Let's do this. We'll talk about what happened last night. We're going to explore a little bit more this morning on the Google search phenomenon that we got into yesterday with Andrew Callahan, which has gotten us down a rabbit hole that is fascinating. We will put you two to the test at some point this morning with some Patriots trivia. I have often bragged about Paul Perillo's encyclopedic knowledge of the Patriots when it comes to players, actual plays. Things that have occurred with the team. So we're going to do that a little bit later. We got a lot of Celtics to talk about, too.
0: JB?
1: Paul's got some... He's got some ideas. He's got some interesting ideas about this.
2: I don't have any ideas.
1: You do have ideas. I want to find out why you think the way you do.
2: I'm just not as in love with the guy as you guys are.
1: I want to find out why you're so wrong on this. But we will. We'll do that later.
2: Look forward to it.
1: You're on Tutcher and Hardy with Paul Perillo and Andy Hart here on 98.5 The Sports Hub.
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13: It's Tutcher and Hardy with Paul Perillo and Andy Hart in this morning. 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
13: How is that even possible? You've been to the North Shore. Did you grow up on the South Coast? Did you grow up down there?
14: Yes.
13: Okay, but you've been to Salem.
14: Yes.
13: You've been up to Paul's house.
14: Yes.
13: Okay. You've never
14: tried to go to King's, couldn't find it like you.
13: But, you know, talking about the curiosity of things, you're never curious as to what this North Shore beef is all about?
14: I am, but it's not convenient.
13: Of course it's not. But you found yourself in that area, in that region, dozens of times in your life.
14: I have. I've heard this before. My former producer, Stiz, was all over it. He has his favorites and this and that and everything, but I just never...
13: Okay, let's really piss some people off here, and we'll find out with the closest thing that you've had. You've had Arby's.
14: Yes.
13: I love Arby's. And it is not the same, but okay, you've had that. Have you had Kelly's?
14: Nope.
13: Oh, what? Okay. Well, that's like, again, for North Shore beef people, they don't count Kelly's.
16: Well, not anymore. I mean, Kelly's was the original.
13: Oh, yeah. Yeah.
16: Especially the one at the beach.
13: The Revere Beach.
16: Yes.
13: Yes.
16: That was tremendous.
13: Right.
16: But it's definitely not. I think the beach is still okay, but it's not as good.
13: I love Kelly's.
16: Yeah.
13: And again, North Shore beef people will you know, cry foul. It's like, well, you don't really like it. It's
16: you can do better than that.
13: Trust me. Yes, you can do better, but in terms of just food, it's great. So I'm fine with that. But you never even had that.
16: No. You'd like it. Big sandwich.
14: Well, if it's good.
16: It is good.
14: Well, we'll find out.
13: Big eater, are you?
16: I already told
14: him. Oh, yeah. I like to eat.
16: big eater. I already told him he's done now because he's never had one, and all he hears is people waxing poetic about how good it is. So now there's no way it can live up to the hype.
13: Can't.
14: I mean, I'd like to try it, but again, not really. You were just crabbing about the inconvenience of getting to that general area from your home in Canton. And how far south of Canton am I?
13: But
14: 40 minutes?
13: The times that I've been up there, and I mean, I've only lived in this area for 22 years or whatever, I have found myself eating like actual North Shore beefs, I don't know, at least a dozen times.
14: I'll try it next time I'm in that area.
13: I don't think you will.
14: Paul never invites me anymore, so.
13: I don't think you will. The other development that happened during the break, which I think is equally important, is that Andy Hart attended the Travelers Championship.
14: I knew this would be in your wheelhouse.
13: Cromwell, Connecticut, TPC River Highlands. And was this your first golf tournament that you attended?
14: Yep, first golf tournament of any kind. I enjoyed it.
13: Took one of your kids?
14: Yeah, my son. My son and I went, and we had some, I don't know if it's called VIP access, but the 17th green there right by the water. We had a nice little tent with seats and everything, and beer, great menu on the food, not
16: did
14: just
16: hot dogs.
14: Did you get
16: to caddy for anybody?
14: No, but I...
13: Neither did I.
14: You wanted to caddy for somebody?
13: Desperately. During the Pro-Am. During the Wednesday Pro-Am, all I wanted to do was caddy for anybody. They took that to mean that I would only caddy for Dylan Dreyer because I'm a fan.
14: Okay.
13: And she was playing with Carson Daly and Jim Furyk was in their group. It was a star-studded affair, that foursome. I said, no. It doesn't have to be with Dylan. It could be with anybody. I wanted to go out there. And part of it is like a cosplay fantasy that I have about any variety of occupations in this world. But I like caddying. I've caddied for people before trying to qualify for the Mass Open or, you know, whatever. I enjoy it. I wanted to do it. I wanted to walk the course inside the ropes. There would be a pro in the group, so I'd get to watch that pro close up play his practice round on Wednesday, even 9 holes. They only do 9 holes during the Pro-Am now, the pros do. But I would have been out there, and it didn't happen.
14: I'm sorry.
13: That's all right.
14: It's a great experience for me.
13: Isn't it awesome, though, just to be able to like drive up and... You know, you're spoiled from, you know, working for the Patriots for all those years where on, you know, game day you have a place to park and you can actually just go and like get in. But when you're going to that Travelers, same thing. You don't drive somewhere and then get shuttled over to the golf course.
14: No, I parked in a field. I felt like I was at the country fair or something.
13: You park in a field and you walk in through the gates and it's like, where do you want to go? What are you looking for? And you just go, you know, what you can walk anywhere or you can just walk to your cushy VIP tent. And
14: no, we spent probably half the time in there. We followed, I don't know, some terrible pairing. I mean, these two guys, I felt like I could have played with them. They were awful off the tee. Awful off the tee.
13: Come on.
14: Their second shot was always good to save their first shot. That's what I picked up from that pairing. They one of them put it in a bunker that had to have been 12 feet deep. I'd still be in that bunker, just whacking away.
13: You don't remember who it was?
14: No, I'm not a super nerd golf guy like you.
13: Well, I'm glad you went.
14: But then we followed Scheffler and, what is it, Havender? Is that the other guy that was?
16: Victor Hovland.
14: Hovlander. And
13: Victor Hovland.
14: I don't know. He stinks because the hole we really set up for, we got ahead of the group because we wanted to see them drive down the fairway, picked a perfect spot. Scheffler put it right where we were, right in the middle of the fairway. Your Hovlander guy.
13: Hovland.
14: Put it up on a hill of rough behind us outside the rope. I never saw it. I had the little official guy literally right next to me. He goes, uh-oh, that's coming towards us. And I'm like, what? So I just ducked. I did that thing you do where you stick your head down into your neck and hope it doesn't. I actually was figuring I'd get on TV if it hit me. Be kind of cool. But yeah, he shanked one up on a hill into the... And then I stood right between the two. I thought people were going to ask me to move. I felt like I was, you know that feeling when you feel like you're someplace you shouldn't be. Like, I shouldn't be here. Paul, you and I had it that one time at the combine where we popped up in the bench press room.
16: Oh, yeah.
14: And we were like, I don't think we're supposed to be here. Let's get out of here as quickly.
16: Workouts like we. Oh, you got this group? Okay, go ahead. Hey, Andy, go ahead.
14: This is before it was like open to everybody. We had access because we had like a team credential.
16: Yeah.
14: So we just went. I think it was cold outside, so we didn't want to go outside. We took tunnels. And all of a sudden we pop up and guys are benching. And we're like, we need to get out of here. If Bill finds out, Bill we are us. Dead.
13: Oh, yeah. Oh, that, you see, otherwise you would have been like, oh, this is cool. We'll stay out here as long as we can. Ah, there's that whole Belichick.
14: Oh, yeah, yeah. Because we had credentials. Theoretically, we could be there. But yeah, we thought immediately we'd either see Bill or Berge, and it's over.
16: Either one was going to not end well for us.
13: I was going to say, which one would you rather see?
14: Berge.
13: Yeah, but not by much.
16: Because there's a chance we could have talked Berge out of telling Bill.
14: And I think, he would have probably understood the story. Right. It was cold out. We didn't want to go outside.
16: We made a mistake.
14: And he would say, just get out of here and don't do it again. Bill would be throw up phase, grunting.
16: Bill would have been on
14: fired.
16: The phone to Fred, said, you know, what are these two bleepers doing here?
14: Right.
13: Yeah, yeah.
14: But so, that's how I felt standing at the rope between the guy who's in the fairway and the guy who's not in the, and no one asked us to leave. So we just stood there and watched shots.
13: How many people were standing there?
14: Not a ton because most were at the tee box.
13: Yeah.
14: And they stopped them as the crowd came toward us, but because we were already there, they just let us watch.
13: So at the Travelers, there was something kind of similar. It's like a hybrid between what happened with you and, you know, at the Travelers and your bench press story. Will Ferrell was there, but not as Will Ferrell. He was there as
16: Lonnie
13: the Hawk Hawkins. And he showed up on Wednesday in his Hawk tour bus, and he's doing everything. He's not breaking character the entire time. So the Hawk is there, right? And he's doing interviews with players as he is mounting his comeback, as we will see documented on Netflix, I think, any day now. I think it's starting here soon, if it hasn't already started. So the whole thing was, he's not doing like formal press or interviews. We tried to get him, but you know, our show was over at 10 that morning and he wasn't showing up till 10:30. I got word and like, hey, the Hawk is doing his player interviews with Ricky Fowler and a couple other guys down near the practice range. I'm like, oh, that's interesting. So I walk down there and I see a big wall of people getting as close as they can. They're still about 100 feet away from where the Hawk is underneath the big red Traveler's umbrella. And you can tell he's sitting there with a player. I said, well, I'm wearing a credential. What happens if I just walk past all these people? And my favorite move to do is when you're walking past the security people is give them the, like, can you believe where I got to go now? You know, the smile and the confident wave works in some situations. I find the shaking your head like, oh, brother, you know, like I got to walk down here now as part of my job. That works even better. I walked past it and the guy kind of gave me the, yeah, I hear you, brother. Yeah.
14: Same here.
13: Yeah. So I walked past him and I walked down to where they're doing the thing and there's like five people around. There's the literally the camera people from Netflix. There is a director. And there's somebody wearing like a full, you know, caddy whites like you see at Augusta with his name on the back of it. And I stood next to that woman and I'm just watching him do the interviews. I'm like, I'm not supposed to be here. This is absolutely not okay. But I'm just kind of like nodding along and I'm kind of laughing so as not to get picked up on camera. But, you know, showing the Hawk that I understand what he's trying to do with his improv here with these guys.
16: I'm in on it.
13: Yeah. And the PGA players, they're trying to like work with them, but they can't riff. You know, they're not doing the yes and that is integral to improv. You know, they're not giving him much. So as soon as he finishes up, the director walks over and goes like, Hawk, I think maybe we should get some footage of you signing autographs over there. People want to meet you. And he's like, yeah, okay, absolutely. So as he stands up, I had already pulled up on my phone, like, give me some Lonnie the Hawk Hawkins backstory for this Netflix thing here. Let me see. Part of his backstory is he beat Tiger Woods at the John Deere Classic in 2008, right? So I already have my phone recording. I'm like, Hawk, can I get one quick question? And we've been told ahead of time, it's like, no, he's not doing media. But I'm like, what the hell? You know, I'll just... And I got him on for like a minute talking about it. I said, hey, there's... Actually, do you have it, Ryan?
0: Well, sorry, I was talking to Nick about
13: production. Never mind. You don't have to listen. It's just.
16: Oh, you pulled that off, though.
13: I pulled it off.
16: I heard when you told this story the first time.
13: I pulled it off.
16: As you know, I am a chronic listener.
13: I pulled it off. Some of the news stations got their time with the Hawk, but that was set up ahead of time. You know, the lamestream media, you know, they got their time, but I had to weasel my way in there.
16: I had to cheat to get mine.
13: Exactly. All right. We'll talk about the Red Sox next.
14: Okay.
13: We didn't have that. You know what? Spoiler alert, Andy is going to tell you what happened with the Red Sox first here in the headlines, and then we'll dissect it a little bit more coming up here on Toucher and Hardy.
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13: 98.5 Sports Hub. IYKYK, which obviously YD, okay?
27: Hawk, can I get one question real quick? There's some pending litigation regarding the John Deere Classic about some damaged tractor equipment from years ago after your win there in 2008. Can
28: still,
27: you comment on that?
28: Still?
27: Yeah.
28: I thought that was thrown out. Look, my lawyer, Kim Kardashian, has told me to refrain from comments. But I will say this, that was a faulty tractor. Yeah.
27: Well, there were some tractors damaged in celebration after your win, and there was something about a PSA that you did about syphilis from a tractor seed. No, I don't know.
28: I didn't do that.
27: Okay.
28: But I did drive a tractor into the lake, into a water feature, but they told me I could do it.
27: Right.
28: They say John Deere is indestructible. Drive it anywhere you want. I took that literally. Was it the right decision? I regret my decision. I'm learning to change. Blah, blah, blah, blah. PR answer.
27: It's perfect talk. Thank you.
13: There you go. That was Lonnie the Hawk Hawkins, the Travelers Championship that Andy Hart attended and enjoyed. You got to see Hovlander. Not sure who that is, but...
14: Really? You should pay attention. He was in the lead group.
13: Hovland.
16: It was a great finish to that tournament.
13: It was a great finish. Andy Hart is here along with Paul Perillo on the Toucher and Hardy show. And yes, something actually did happen last night in terms of a sporting event. Not a lot. There is one final soccer match today at Boston Stadium. I heard you guys mentioning just amongst yourselves that, Paul, you are unable to go to work today?
16: Yeah, on the days where there's matches, we are not allowed into the facility.
14: Oh, damn.
13: Which,
16: So seven times.
13: Okay.
16: A couple of them were on Saturdays, unfortunately.
13: Yeah, which, I mean, again, oh, I can't go to work. That sucks. Ha, ha, ha. But it is kind of funny that that building operates huge events and has stuff going all the time. Like when Taylor Swift is there, when the monster trucks are there, you can still go to your office on those days.
16: Correct.
13: They don't stop you from going to work. Why do they stop you from going to work on a World Cup day?
16: This has been a whole different level of event. They've had FIFA has had a complete lockdown of the stadium since June 3rd. So every day when we go in, there's a whole perimeter set up. You need a special credential, like your badge to get in the regular Gillette Stadium doesn't work. You need a FIFA credential. You get scanned in. There are only a couple of entry points. You got to kind of walk all the way around the perimeter. And then once you get inside the building on a non-game day, everything else is business as usual. But, yeah, this is been a different event.
13: Were you offered up World Cup credentials?
16: No. I mean, to attend the games?
13: Yeah, yeah.
16: No, you needed to have a game day role.
13: Oh.
16: I did not have one.
13: No.
16: I did not have one.
13: Why not? Are you not?
16: I don't think I rated highly enough.
13: Are you not a fan of the beautiful game?
16: No, I stunned myself with the amount of soccer I've watched, and I've enjoyed it.
13: I think we all have.
14: Oh, yeah.
16: You know, I think there's been some good games. I think it helps when there's four or five sort of just internationally known stars that even people like me that are just casual fans know, and all of those guys are dominating.
14: That's what I was going to say.
16: You know, like Messi and like even the
14: Mbappe.
16: I know Mbappe was awesome. And Messi, Harry Kane. I mean, every game that you watch, the guy that you know, he scores twice.
13: Yeah.
14: Except our guy.
16: Yeah.
14: Pulisic.
16: Yeah.
13: Yeah.
16: Our guy tapped out.
13: That part of it sucks. But I said this to somebody the other day. I'm like, man, especially when you get to the knockout stage, if it's on and it's impossible to ignore, if you're out at a restaurant, you know, one of the games is on, or you just see it, you know, coming across your own TV at home. I said, if you cannot find any of this compelling and don't find yourself watching it, well, then you just don't like sports. I mean, there's an element of that. You don't have to love soccer and think that it's on par with football or hockey or anything else. However, there is something inherently dramatic happening on an athletic field where athletes are participating. Yeah. And even with the flopping and even with the U.S. stinking it up in that last match, if you don't find this intriguing in any way, well, you can call yourself a football fan maybe, but not really a sports fan, because that's just what it is. It's on its biggest stage and everything is on the line, and there is inherent drama to it that is kind of unparalleled. You know, for when you think about everything on the line for these players in these countries, this is for them. This is it. This is like a Super Bowl, you know, every match once you get past the knockout stage. This is huge.
16: Yeah. And just to see how much it means to everybody. I mean, maybe it doesn't mean as much to us, but to see what it means to all these different countries, to see all the fans that were in Boston and, you know, all the parties and stuff like that. Andy, I'm sure your son was part of some of that stuff. I know my boys, you know, made sure they got down there, and they just said,
13: not in Dartmouth,
16: just how much,
14: all right,
16: how much enjoyment they got just from sort of by osmosis being around, yeah, like the Scottish people and, you know, and all the different groups and countries that have been around. It's impossible not to get swept up.
13: Yes.
16: And I still don't, you know, particularly like the sport itself. I don't like, I was joking around with my brother about it. It's like all the pomp and circumstance before the game, the crowds are electric.
13: Yep.
16: In all the stadiums. They've been just absolutely electric. The pageantry that goes on before the game, when they come out and they have the kid, you know,
14: yeah,
16: the whole name. I mean, it's hard not to get swept up into it. And then the game happens and it's kind of like, oh, well, let's see what happens at the end, you know, and maybe someone will score. But there have been a handful of games like the Argentina-Egypt game the other day. I mean, 3-2
13: okay,
16: with three goals in the last 11 minutes.
13: But like,
16: it's just unbelievable.
13: To that point, Paul, you could say that about a lot of sports and a lot of games. You know, our pal Billy used to say this about hockey. He was not a fan of hockey. He was like, you know, all this build up with, you know, the Bruins and the playoffs and you know, they get the, you know, the garden rocking and all right, where they drop the puck, you know, game one of this best of seven, a heated rivalry, and yeah, it's a 30-second puck battle along the boards.
16: I've seen many boring games in a lot of different,
13: you know,
16: sports.
13: In football, you see it's like, oh, it's another three and out to start the game, like,
16: yeah.
13: Ugh. Well, this
16: Andy
13: know,
16: and I covered a Super Bowl that was a snooze fest. The last game that Andy covered with us, you know, the
14: almost had a punter as an MVP.
16: 13-3 Super Bowl win. That was, I mean, I've seen boring games in every sport. I just have seen more boring soccer games than any other.
14: I think you touched on it, Hardy. For me, who is a lover of sports and athleticism and a hater of soccer, these games have given me what I wanted, because they give me Mbappe or one of these guys doing something, kicking a ball from 25 yards out that curves past this 6'7" goalie and scores. Yep. And then also I do the not watch the game and I say to him, bet you there's somebody lying on the field rolling around like they died right now. Or I walk by, oh, the 17th death on a field at the World Cup. Yeah, they give you the thing to bitch about if you're a little bit of a hater.
13: Yes.
14: Like these cards. I mean, FIFA.
16: Right.
14: So, I'm sorry. Portugal did not advance. Portugal was tied with Croatia until they take away a goal because it may have hit a guy in the hair. Right. As it's, and then also, by the way, it's the World Cup. The biggest, I've been told it, it's the biggest sporting event in the world. Microphone got in the way. Mm-hmm. Been told it, and they have one camera angle from 17 miles up, and they keep showing it, showing it, showing it, until the guy makes his decision. Then miraculously, other camera angles pop up on my television screen, and they take away a goal so that, oh, that will put the bracket on the screen. If Portugal holds on, they'll face Spain. Oh, you mean you preferred Portugal-Spain to Croatia-Spain and you overturned this goal? Oh. You shady bastards.
16: The Argentina game the other night, I mean, that was, I mean, it was an incredible comeback. I give them a lot of credit. I mean, scoring three goals in that amount of time is ridiculous, but they should have needed only three goals to just tie it.
14: Right.
13: Yes. Like, yes, the disallowed
16: goal.
13: You
16: can't go. I mean, it was a foul for sure, but they missed it.
14: But that's the beauty, because we talk about it, we argue about it. It's, I don't know if it's the beautiful game when you get down to that, but you're arguing, like, we think about it, we notice it, and I think that, you know, the theater, as
16: there's
14: Buckley
16: no
14: would
16: way
14: say.
16: If Argentina had scored that goal, there's no way they would have gone back 15 seconds earlier on replay and called a foul behind the play.
13: No.
16: And take a goal away.
13: And I do believe it. Other conspiracies that abound about the NFL or the NBA, Major League, whatever, I don't give them much credibility with FIFA. Everything's on the table because it is so widely known.
16: They overturned the red card.
13: That it is a corrupt organization, at the very least financially. And now to think that, oh, but they wouldn't do anything to swing a match in Argentina's favor. It's like, of course they would.
14: Absolutely.
13: Absolutely.
14: And they probably smartly would.
13: Yeah.
14: For television and popularity and all those things.
13: I was happy to see, though, in the Colombia, was it?
16: Switzerland.
13: The Switzerland game.
14: Look at you two.
16: I've been watching these
14: finishing
16: games.
14: Sentences about the World Cup.
16: I've been watching, though. I'm sorry, these matches.
13: Yes.
14: On the pitch?
16: Yes.
14: With the kit?
16: In extra time.
13: The penalty kicks
14: nil,
13: that they
14: nil.
13: Went to. They a fair number of them, the kicker, the scorer, no, right down the middle.
14: I think that's where I would shoot, because say the guy picks a side and dives.
13: Well,
14: I'm going to kick it right at him.
13: I used to do New England Revolution pre half and post game. Yes,
14: so, I'm sorry,
16: humble brag.
13: First with Shalry Joseph, great midfielder for the Revolution, and then with Clyde Sims, also played for the Revs. And DC United, not to drop too many names here. But I would ask these guys, I'm like, why don't you just kick it down the middle on a penalty kick? And Shalry was more receptive to it. Clyde had the best answer. He's like, guys do sometimes. He goes, I tried it once. And he said, the keeper didn't move. And I just hit him square in the chest and he caught it. And he said, it's really the fear of looking foolish that stops a lot of guys from doing it. Because if you do it once, the keeper knows you have a propensity to do that, and maybe I won't commit to either side, and I'll just stand here and catch it like you're, you know, give me a soft toss. And that's why
16: that's a
13: you
16: good
13: don't
16: point.
13: See
16: I think that is one of those strategies that you could probably get away with once. Because they have scouting reports on these things, right?
13: Of course. That's, right. That's what it's all
16: so
13: about.
16: So if you do it, like, it's kind of hard to do it again.
13: Exactly. Red Sox won. All right, there you go. That's what happened last night.
16: So is any
14: poor Jake Bennett pitches a gem?
16: Is anybody believing in this at all?
13: Nick was back there cutting sound. Ryan's back there working on stuff so we can do a what happened last night. And
14: three games out of the playoffs.
13: Sorry, I apologize.
14: No longer a last place baseball team. So you buying?
16: So they went from five games out to three games out with this red hot streak.
14: Yeah,
13: Pauly Paul's a big baseball guy.
14: Down to three teams in front of him in the wild card.
13: Paul Perillo, a big baseball coach. I've witnessed his former players coming up to him and treating him with a level of respect I have not seen given to Paul Perillo by anyone ever before.
16: Before or since.
14: Certainly not us.
13: And so Paul knows his baseball. You know that this team should not be caught up in their current win streak.
16: No, I'm not in this at all.
13: 10 out of their last 12 now?
14: Yeah.
16: That's my point. You've won 10 out of 12 and you're still three games out of a playoff spot, not even like the division.
13: Playoffs?
16: Like, no. Because inevitably,
14: you're going to buy?
16: You're going to regress to the mean and you're going to go back to what you really are. And
14: you're above 500 under Tracy.
16: Yeah, I think they are 500 under.
14: I thought it was one game. I was rolling the dice.
16: Yeah, it might be.
14: 32 and 31?
16: Yeah, you might be right. You might, Rabbit.
13: We'll discuss Red Sox a little bit more later. But first, we have to dive even deeper into the Google search phenomenon that we stumbled onto yesterday. We'll do that next with Paul Perillo and Andy Hart here on Toucher and Hardy. Hold on.
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14: 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Red Sox beat the White Sox 5-0. Jake Bennett went 7 scoreless innings, but Hardy refuses to talk about it and give it the respect he deserves. 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

0: I guess we should mention from around the same era, I would say maybe even the exact same year. Paul, you're good at this. This song came out in
1: 1983.
0: Do you know this or
1: no?
0: Okay. Has to be around the same year as Total Eclipse of the Heart.
1: Oh.
0: Bonnie yeah. Taylor has passed.
1: Tyler.
0: Her too. They're both dead.
2: I feel the respect. A couple times you usually want to get the person's name right. When they die is one of them.
0: Bonnie Raitt, okay.
2: Hovland, when he dies, I'll get his name right.
0: Hovland.
1: Yes, Bonnie Tyler. It's a Heartache. Total Eclipse of the
2: Taylor,
1: Heart.
2: Taylor Tyler.
0: It's a Heartache was her? Are you sure? I thought that was Kim Carnes.
2: It's getting less respectful by the minute.
1: A similar kind of raspy voice, though, is Kim Carnes.
0: Okay.
1: Bonnie Tyler. But It's a Heartache is Bonnie Tyler. Andy will tell you that when Paul doesn't really know something for 100% certain, he just says it like he knows it. And it
2: usually
1: right
2: works.
1: Through.
2: Politicians do it all the time.
1: No.
2: Just say it,
1: It's
2: sound
1: a Heartache
2: like you know
1: is Bonnie Tyler.
0: Both 1983.
2: Wow, he nailed it.
0: I absolutely nailed it. Who knew?
1: You nailed it.
2: Wait a minute.
0: I did
2: Paul
0: know.
2: Nailed
1: I said
2: it.
1: 1983.
0: Yeah, but I said same year as that song, so we were both right.
1: All right.
0: Who knew?
2: Yeah, but he picked a year, a specific year.
0: Okay.
2: He's more impressive.
0: I would have said 83, 84.
2: You didn't know her name.
0: But I knew that Miss... I kind of did. I was real
2: kinda
0: close.
2: Kinda is not knowing it.
0: I was real close.
2: Did you tell your math teacher that? I kind of knew the answer. Teach?
1: Yes. I knew how to get the answer.
0: I absolutely did. And trick
2: five is close to four.
0: Yeah. Yeah. He was a very kind man for passing me, especially my
2: Taylor family saddened today.
0: So there you go. Bonnie Tyler, dead at the age of 75. But the boys from Styx are still alive, as far as I know. And we listen to Mr. Roboto because... this age of technology, are you gentlemen familiar with the internet and Google searching?
2: Yeah.
0: Paul, you're probably more of an Ask Jeeves guy, but in terms of the rest of the world, we have moved on to Google. And yesterday, we got down the rabbit hole of just typing in a few words of a search to see what Google would autocomplete for you. At this time yesterday, another Patriots.com voice, Mike Dussault, was on with us. And we had him complete his search for us. We would like you to open up Google on your iPhone.
3: It is open.
0: Okay. And we would like you to type in, is it normal? And then tell us in the drop-down menu from Google what your Google says.
3: Oh, boy. All right. Here we go. You want the top five?
0: Yes, yep. Please.
3: The first one is it normal to poop five times a day? The second one, is it normal to poop three times a day? Is it normal for a tattoo to peel? Is it normal to have discharge every day? Not sure. And is it normal to get your period twice a month? So
0: okay.
3: There you go. I don't know what this says about me.
4: Mike, have you gotten any answers to those?
3: I don't think I want to know any of them.
0: So you, Andrew, and I both get the poop one. I have not, neither one of us have gotten the discharge one.
4: No, I had discharge.
0: Oh, did you have discharge?
4: Yeah, being clipped at.
0: Okay.
2: Yeah. That's why you Googled it.
0: So that was Mike Dussault, who took over for Andy Hart, as a matter of fact.
1: He did.
2: Yeah.
1: Big upgrade.
0: On the
2: screw you.
1: I mean, you know, it's just different. It's just different.
0: It is different. It's a much different vibe. But we thought that was an interesting exercise. So, gentlemen, what I'm going to do is I'm going to ask you to guess what Google will autocomplete for Ryan Beaton's phone. Now, I will tell you this much. For Ryan Beaton's Google search, it is the same for most people we have found. This is not necessarily geared toward the person, what they are searching. Google seems to think enough people have asked this all over the world. We're going to autocomplete pretty much the same way for just about everybody. There are a couple of local angles in a few of these, but for the most part, these are universal. Ryan searched them, but don't think it necessarily has anything to do with Ryan. Okay?
2: Okay.
1: I will just say that I did the is it normal as you guys were just doing that.
0: Yes.
1: And I got to talk to yourself was my first one.
0: That was the first one for me too.
1: Yeah.
0: All right.
2: So they are different. There's something that
0: changes the algorithm just a tiny little bit, but a lot of these you will find on everyone's. Okay?
1: Okay.
0: So the first search is why am I? Why am I?
1: This is Ryan's search. Why am I?
0: Again, but I just said this,
1: no,
0: so let me say it again.
1: It's the same for everybody. I get the rules.
0: But let me add just a wrinkle here. This could be related to Ryan or anyone who is working on this show.
2: The first, so tired all the time.
0: That is correct. Andy Hart, look at this. He was afraid that he wasn't going to do
1: Andy,
0: today.
1: Andy's good at this.
2: Yeah, well, I think it's a, I mean, you know, most people bitch about how tired they are. So that, wow, that means most of the population, the first thing they're Googling is, why am I tired?
0: Why am I so tired all the time?
2: The second is like, you have cancer.
0: Well, followed by, why am I tired all the time? Okay. Now, think back to the primer on this and what people were asking about, is it normal? So, why am I...
1: So, I'm going to just give you
2: bleeding.
1: A personal one for me. Like, I don't know if you guys... Think back... What, I get a million spam calls. Why do I get so many, like... why do people want me to take a consolidated debt loan? I mean, do they just know that much
2: you have
1: about
2: debt.
1: My finances? I get a million... spam calls a day.
0: That is correct. I don't say, I need my right and wrong buzzer on that page. I don't see it, Ryan. If you could have it there, please. Or just give me a right answer.
2: So was he right?
1: That's one.
2: We're waiting for the sounder.
0: Yeah.
2: We will not proceed here until this works.
0: I will not acknowledge it until we have the proper sound effect.
1: Okay.
2: But you get a buzz in.
0: Absolutely fascinating to think that you guys so far are two for two on this. But... yes. Why am I getting so many spam calls?
2: I would have never gotten that.
1: Well, that's like, do you not get a lot?
2: No.
0: I've been getting more recently. A ton. So, and everyone wants to give me an energy assessment.
2: Oh, yeah.
0: I get three a day.
2: Some solar, some insulation. It'll help your heating and electric bills.
1: Apparently. I'll bet I get 10 a day. That
2: really?
1: It's all, and it,
2: who are you giving your number to?
1: I don't give my number to anybody.
2: Because I don't, and I figured that's why I get relatively low spam calls.
0: Do you ever sign in to certain websites with Google, with your, like, Google?
2: What kind of websites?
1: It's a little personal.
2: Because if you're giving them your cell phone number, you have issues.
0: But your phone number is attached to a lot of stuff that you wouldn't necessarily think is attached to it, and they can get your phone number that way.
1: I get a lot of spam calls.
0: Okay.
1: So that was why that was my guess.
2: You gave her your number?
0: Your son.
1: She gave her your real number?
2: Jeez, have a burner.
0: All right. Again, thinking about what the example was. Is it normal too? So now, why am I?
2: Why am I?
0: What were the top two answers on is it normal too?
2: Is it normal to spot during ovulation?
0: No.
2: That's mine right now.
1: Why am I? Always in the bathroom.
2: Oh, he's got his buzzer.
0: Yes.
2: Let's go.
0: Why am I peeing so much? Why am I pooping so much?
2: Oh, that's me this week. It's the parasite. I mean, I didn't try it, but I probably should have.
0: Followed by, why am I farting so much? And this is a local, maybe Ryan Beaton Center going, why did Gordon Hayward mention Tatum? So, there we go.
1: I don't think I would have come up with that one.
2: Also don't think that would have popped up on mine.
0: How about this? I think my. The Google search, I think my. What does Google complete the search with? I think my.
2: Spouse is cheating on me.
0: Oh. I'm going to give you...
1: That's a good one. I'm going to give him...
0: I think my boyfriend is cheating on me. I think my husband hates me. Those are kind of...
2: Hey, what about women hate me and girlfriend cheat? Like, that's very sexist right there.
0: Well, would
2: Google?
0: First of all...
2: It's 2026.
0: Would
2: clean
0: any
2: it up.
0: Of us Google, I think my wife hates me? No, because we already know. There's no reason to ask Google.
2: It's true. Don't ask the obvious.
0: Yeah, there's no point to waste any time Googling the answer.
2: Touche.
0: There's a couple of pet-related ones here. I think my dog and I think my cat is what?
2: I think my dog ate a rabbit.
0: No.
2: Actually, I know it. I saw the last paw go down.
0: Yeah, you would.
1: Has rabies.
0: No. You think a lot of people...
1: needs to go to the vet.
0: A lot of people think their pets have rabies?
1: I'm trying to come up with something.
2: Swallowed something.
1: What happened if there's no dumb answers?
2: Yeah,
0: I never said that.
2: He loves the buzzer.
1: That's a good point.
0: I didn't say that. I think my dog or cat is constipated.
2: The opposite. Kind of the oppo.
0: Are the top two.
2: Riverside it.
0: Here's one that will hit close to home for both of you gentlemen.
2: Feels like a shot.
0: When to stop drinking. Now, these are people asking when to stop drinking before certain events. So people are Googling and asking Google when to stop drinking before what?
2: Driving.
1: Drug test.
2: Ding, ding, ding, ding. Neither of us?
1: Both of them, I thought for sure the driving would be right.
0: Certain procedures.
1: Blood tests?
2: Certain procedures.
0: Surgery is right, yes. We're about to say it. When to stop drinking alcohol before a colonoscopy is a big ask on Google. Also,
2: really?
0: Also, surgery and when to stop drinking alcohol before bed, which is, they're synonymous, I'm guessing, with you gentlemen. You're just, you know, you're sipping your old granddad right there on the nightstand just to put you out.
2: No, that seems a little harsh.
1: I mean, maybe. I don't have a problem.
0: With your Diet Millers?
2: He could stop anytime he wanted.
0: Paul.
1: Paul.
0: This is an intervention.
2: On air.
0: Worst way to.
2: Worst way to relieve constipation.
0: You know what?
2: I'm tying things together.
0: Excellent guess.
1: Back to that. I was thinking of something like how to fix something. Worst way to, you know, do something.
2: Die.
1: Oh, yeah. Worst way to die. That's a good one.
0: You know what? That should be on there. I'm going to give that a right answer.
2: Let's go.
1: Worst way to die should be on there. Andy's better at these things than me. Absolutely.
0: Worst way to sleep and worst way to do something relationship-wise. What is the worst way to...
1: break up with somebody.
0: Very good, Paul. That is the third answer in the Google drop-down. My diarrhea is...
2: bloody.
0: Top five answers on the board.
2: Look at that.
0: There are colors involved. What's the top color?
1: Orange.
2: Yeah.
1: It's bloody. Oh. Andy, that's you're disgusting.
0: You know what? I'll give you yellow. That was number two.
2: Yellow liquid? Yep. The other day at the Y.
1: He's off disgusting the side of the Bob.
2: No, it just looks like pee.
0: Green and black are the other top two answers.
2: Black's not good.
0: Why can't I stop?
2: Pooping. These are all tied together.
1: That is one of the answers. Gambling.
2: Drinking, Paul.
0: No. You would think gambling and drinking would both be on there. Why can't I stop thinking about someone? And why can't I stop eating?
2: So an addiction to eating is on there, but not gambling or alcohol.
0: I know.
2: That's weird.
0: All right, we're going to do one more. Should I be worried? So... Google is going to finish this with about blank. Should I be worried? And Google finishes it with about what? One of these is ripped from the headlines.
2: War in Iran.
1: That's a good
0: no.
1: one.
0: Nobody's worried about it. Nuclear war.
2: Nobody's worried.
0: Nuclear war is on there.
2: Well, couldn't one lead to
1: that,
2: the other?
1: Yeah, isn't that kind of the same?
2: It's a gateway war.
0: And I give it to you.
2: Yeah. Wow. We talked him into it.
0: There's
2: easy professor.
0: There's another one, especially I think for anyone who lived through 2020 through 2022. Should I be worried about what?
2: The parasite in Massachusetts.
1: What's the one?
0: Hantavirus.
1: Yeah, hantavirus.
0: Should I be worried about low protein in blood? Is the second answer, followed by peeing a lot, pooping a lot, and should I be worried if my urine smells?
1: If you

0: All right. There is no better place to be right now than Kalshi, America's number one prediction market platform. Why? Well, we were talking about it earlier. Everybody seems to have World Cup fever. And everybody seems to have an opinion, even if they've only been watching soccer for the last 15 minutes, about who is going to win the tournament. And if you have a strong opinion, as many people seem to, you can go on Kalshi and you can take a position, like many people have on France advancing. 77% of the action right now going to France. Morocco, who I took an early position on, trading at only 22%. So if you were to go right now and invest $100 in Morocco, that would pay out over $400. But you can do this all on Kalshi. And again, you're going against peers in a live market. There's no house. 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
14: When it comes to the show, Hardy thinks the same way you do.
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14: He's got the same

0: It is Toucher and Hardy today. Andy Hart and Paul Perillo are on the show. Worked with both of these gentlemen over at Patriots.com, but someone else has come from that same coaching tree, that same, I don't know.
1: You ran out that quick?
0: I did.
1: It's early.
0: I 90 minutes, hit the wall. Damn it. Got so much show left. No, someone else that we all worked with and worked together, Megan Morant, who has become the go-to source on the Blue Brand, providing the WWE Universe with the latest in her role as a backstage correspondent. You may remember her as Megan O'Brien. Megan, hello.
2: Hello, gentlemen. Oh, my gosh. It's like old times. I can't believe we all come from the Fred Kirsch coaching tree.
0: That's what it is. That's what I couldn't put my finger on. That's what I should have said. Damn it. Start it over.
1: That's why she is an international star.
0: Megan, how are you? When is the last time you spoke to Andy Hart? Let's start there.
2: I think it's been at least a year since we've texted back and forth.
0: Oh,
1: he probably has.
0: All right.
1: And she's done a lot of things since then. Qualified for the Olympics. She's got a kid. I mean, she's
2: the trials.
1: Okay.
2: But I guess technically we could say I'm training for the Olympics because the team hasn't been selected yet, right?
1: Okay. Damn right you should say that.
0: So let's
3: we'll go with that.
0: Yeah, well, let's lean into that. And by the way, I wanted this to be a surprise, but I screwed it up. So I'm sorry, Megan. If you didn't get the reaction out of Paul and Andy you were expecting, that's because they knew you were coming.
2: You're having a tough day.
0: You know it.
1: Day?
3: Yeah. Well, yeah, I mean, you've worked with us. So you know it's all the days are tough.
0: Yeah, I've only thrown my pen two times though, so that's okay.
3: We haven't gotten to leave the studio yet though, so Andy and I have dropped the ball so far.
0: Yeah.
3: Still plenty of time left.
0: But Megan, after all your time at the Patriots, you went to the WWE, but you kept up your running career. Did you run track at Northwestern?
2: Cross country, yeah.
0: Okay. But you really, really got into it later on, and this was a huge personal development for you, as you did, as Andy has already pointed out, you went through the Olympic marathon qualifier. What are you doing? What's happening? What are you doing?
2: Listen, I think the thing with runners that people don't understand is we're just like functioning addicts, but it's like more socially acceptable, you know, like. I'm literally talking to you on my front porch, having just gotten back from a run. But no, I mean, listen, I've been running since I was 8 years old. I got a scholarship to run in college. I felt like in college, I didn't do anything spectacular. My career was pretty underwhelming. And then, you know, you focus onto the real world. And just like Big Head over there who struggles to, you know, hang it up, I am also like a hardo. In that way, where I struggle to just like let go of that competitive nature. So I don't know, I dipped my toe back in, and before I knew it, I was completely underwater in this running thing. And I just was like, I saw the standard for the Olympic trials. It was 2:45, which is 6:16 pace. And then they lowered it to 2:37, which is 6 minute pace. And I was like, I don't know if I could ever do 2:37, but let's go after 2:45. And then I ran 2:45, and I said, well, you never know, maybe. And, you know, then one thing leads to another. And I had a baby, and then I actually ended up coming back after having a baby faster. So I went 2:36, and I punched my ticket to the Olympic trials, which will be in March of 2028.
0: Okay, so 2:36 was the cutoff. What did you run? What was your actual time?
2: No, so 2:37 was the cutoff. I went 2:36.
0: Oh, so you had
3: a
0: minute to
3: spare. We're going to need you to pay attention.
0: I'm trying to pay attention, but I'm just...
1: 6 minute miles.
0: I'm kind of overwhelmed by that.
1: For 26 of them, not one.
0: The notion that...
2: 5:57 is what I averaged.
1: Oh, five.
0: Megan, have you ever considered that this is not good for you, all this running?
2: All the time, every day.
0: Yeah.
2: But you know what? I'm very irritable when I don't run. So I think it's good for everybody who has to interact with me that I keep doing this in some way, shape, or form. Maybe not to like this level of insanity, but like at least go out for a little jog every day.
0: How long did, what was your distance that you ran this morning?
2: Today I just ran for an hour.
1: Just an hour. So at her pace, that's
0: how many miles?
1: A long way.
0: Well, yeah, you know, because you know exactly how long you ran or how far you ran. How many miles did you cover in an hour?
2: Well, I just went like just shy of 8 today. It was just an easy run, so I was just, you know, going easy, not really looking at my watch, just trying to recover. Because yesterday I was on the track.
0: It's like that Steve like Prefontaine movie when they go to visit him and he says, let's just go do an easy 10.
1: Yeah.
0: Yeah, like an easy 10. It's no big deal.
3: It's unreal.
0: It really is. All right, so you've been with the WWE for how long now?
2: Over 5 years.
1: Damn.
0: That doesn't seem like it's been that long. But how has the switch been from working at Patriots.com to the WWE? Pretty much the same thing, right?
2: You know, there's certainly a lot of good stories in both places. So yeah. There are similarities in that regard. It's been amazing. You know, I didn't really know much about professional wrestling or WWE before audition with WWE, and it kind of all came together, and it's so weird thinking back to, you know, I'd never watched wrestling before, and now pretty much all I do is watch wrestling. But it's been great, and I do miss, like, traditional sports. I am always keeping my finger on the pulse with the Patriots, but I think one of the reasons I'm like so drawn to 98.5 and the Felger and the Maz, as Fred Kirsch would call them, and listening to you guys is
0: Paul
2: because
0: Station.
2: in my opinion, it is Paul Station.
0: Yeah.
2: In my opinion, sports talk radio is like professional wrestling in a way. It's, you know, sports entertainment. And like, I think you see a lot of that in the people who are really successful performers as radio hosts. So I enjoy everything that you guys do and I'm locked in. Jimmy Stewart, who's a producer at 98.5, he's a huge wrestling fan. The Kowloon crew, I'm always texting back and forth with those guys and we met up at WrestleMania. So that's been cool to have like that tie back to, you know, my Patriots roots.
3: Have they ever gotten you to go to one of their little get togethers at the Kowloon?
2: I need to. I've never been to the Kowloon.
0: You would be a VIP.
3: Yeah, absolutely. You'd end up. She'd end up in the Wall of Fame.
0: Oh my God! Yeah. So, but you've been to the Kowloon.
2: No, never. Not once. I've driven past. I gotta stop.
3: Well, if you do make plans to do that, Megan, you definitely have to let me know because I will come and join.
2: All right.
0: Now, this is interesting though. What you mentioned about sports talk radio, because this has been one of Fred's recurring rants lately. Toucher, not Kirsch. Fred is really, I would say, doubled down on this, and he's not wrong. Everything has become wrestling. And whether you're talking about Stephen A. Smith going back and forth with Jaylen Brown, whether you're talking about Joe Rogan or President Trump or anyone in the world now, it seems like the new MO, again, to borrow from Fred, the new modus operandi is to treat this as a wrestling promo. I'm going to come out. I'm going to give you 30 seconds of just fireball rhetoric, and I'm going to state my position in a way that's going to come across to the audience in the most effective way. What should I do? I'm going to behave like a professional wrestler. It has become so commonplace, Megan. I wonder, it's Megan Morant, by the way, who's on with us. I wonder if, like, the wrestling people look at this and say, hey, we've been doing this for years, and now everybody's doing it. Politicians, legitimate, you know, analysts and journalists and everyone else is adopting what we've known works for decades now. I mean, do you see that in the stuff that you see on TV?
2: Oh, of course. I mean, listen, you got to have a gimmick. And then you cut a promo and you live the gimmick and there you go. You're a professional wrestler. It's literally everywhere.
0: Yeah.
2: I mean, you see it like with social media influencers. You see it with, like you mentioned, Stephen A. Smith. You see it with the president. I mean, it's all about the entertainment value of it, right? Like what drives traffic? I mean, people are cutting promos every single day. You look around, everything is wrestling. And it's so funny to me because, like, people who've never watched WWE, if I tell them, you know, I work.
0: Maybe she fell off the porch.
1: Maybe she was going down a road they didn't want.
0: Yeah.
1: Triple H came through.
2: So,
3: there we go.
0: Now you're
3: cutting it in and out a little bit.
0: You're cutting it out. Are you walking around? Are you cooling down right now? Could you stand still? Oh, damn it.
1: Just get a GRDS call.
2: Oh, no. I can hear you guys. Can you hear me?
0: Now we can hear you again.
3: Now you're back. I'm back.
2: I don't know where I cut out, but yes, everything is professional wrestling.
0: Yep.
2: And I think the wrestling fans have noticed that for a while. But look, you get a gimmick, you cut a promo, you live the gimmick.
0: Yep.
2: you're going to drive traffic. If it's successful, right?
0: It works.
1: Well, the president is a WWE Hall of Famer, correct?
2: That is true. Yeah, he is.
1: So, I mean, pulls it all together.
3: Wow. My gimmicks don't work. That's why I'm still looking for a team.
0: Okay.
2: Well, now you're skinny, Paul. Is that your new gimmick? You're testing something out.
1: No, see, that's a perfect example. I think he lost his gimmick. It's like Jelly Roll. Oh. Not the same anymore.
0: Yeah. He did a heel turn by getting fit.
1: Yeah. No one likes a skinny Perillo. No one likes a skinny Santa. No one likes a skinny Jelly Roll.
3: Are you comparing my size to Jelly Roll?
1: Not anymore.
2: Are you still on the Diet Pepsis?
3: I'm sorry, Megan. What was that?
2: Are you still on the Diet Pepsis?
3: Oh, yeah.
2: Okay. Pepsi.
1: You still drink a liter per show?
3: Oh, easy.
1: Jeez, that's not healthy.
3: Yeah, as a matter of fact, I was upset this morning. I forgot I was going to take a couple of cans with me, and I forgot.
0: You know what?
1: Because you prefer it in the can.
3: Absolutely.
0: Andy,
2: is VIP strippers still sending you guys lunch?
3: No, we haven't had a lunch provided for us in quite some time.
1: Since I left.
3: Probably since you left. I wonder why that is.
0: Yeah,
1: it's funny how that worked. The blonde leaves, and so does the lunch.
3: Yeah. Unbelievable.
0: Imagine that. Well, Megan, what is the next step for you in terms of the Olympic trials and all that stuff?
2: Oh, man. I mean, well, my time now would get me into the professional field for, like, the Boston Marathon and the New York City Marathon, which is pretty cool. You know, I would probably get dropped by the leaders by the first mile, but it's okay. I have the cool bib that says my name on it, and I would make my husband tell everyone he knows that his wife is a professional athlete because it would drive him nuts because he tells me constantly that I just run in straight lines. So, but
3: hey,
2: I would force that upon him. So I don't know. I think, like, just keep doing what I'm doing. I would love to, you know, have the opportunity to run Boston in the pro field. I would love to run New York in the pro field. And then the big goal is the trials in St. Louis, March of 2028. And look, I never thought I would really get this far. So it's sort of just, it sounds so crazy, but my mindset's like, hey, how close can we get, you know?
0: Yeah, well, it's awesome achievement already. I still don't think it's great for you health-wise. But
3: we worry.
0: Yeah,
3: worry.
0: Continue doing what you're doing.
2: Terrible for my golf game, Hardy. I'll tell you that. Terrible.
0: Nothing's good for it, so it doesn't matter. There's no good or bad. It's everybody stinks, and you just got to accept it. Megan, thank you so much for taking some time to have this little reunion here with your Patriots.com folks. It was great to catch up with you, Megan.
2: You guys are the best. I miss you all. Take care, big head. Bye, skinny Paul.
3: Love you, MLB.
1: See you, Meg.
0: Megan Morant, a.k.a. Megan O'Brien, formerly of Patriots.com, now on the WWE, and hopefully an Olympic athlete, already qualified.
3: That's so cool.
0: It's unbelievable.
1: It is cool, but I was just thinking, so she said March of 2028.
0: Yeah.
1: We're in July of 2026. So
0: yeah, correct.
1: Not only is she in sub-6-minute mile shape, she has to stay in that shape for another year and a half.
0: See, you're a real glass half empty kind of guy. She has a year and a half to get even better.
1: Okay, that's of you. I was like, when can I stop doing this and just eat and give up?
0: But you heard her. She's an addict. She does it. She can't give it up. She couldn't give it up if she wanted to.
1: Yeah. 6-minute mile.
3: That's exactly what it is. She's actually talked to me. She's really good too. We have a member of our media relations department, Julia Palin, who was a serious runner. She ran track at LSU.
0: Mm-hmm.
3: And she wanted to get into some long distance stuff. So she had asked me, like, you know, do you know Megan? Can you hook us up?
0: Oh, I thought I asked you for some tips.
3: Yeah. You know, why do you got to ruin a good
1: steak tips? he keeps nice them in story. His pocket just in case.
3: Megan was
1: like
3: kind
1: dog
3: enough.
1: Treats.
3: Megan was kind enough Rib to reach out tips. To Julia, and they connected, and Julia actually ran her first marathon, and she won it out in Oregon. Like, I just find that whole mindset fascinating, that they're so, and it is, it's like an addicting behavior, and they're so committed to it, and they're so talented.
0: Which I can relate to, but only become, you know, it's so much more fun to become addicted to things that aren't good for you.
1: Yeah.
0: Yeah, you know, doing this, addicted to healthy things.
1: And you kept hammering that point that this isn't good for her.
0: I don't think it is.
1: Probably isn't, but neither is Pepsi, neither is whatever.
0: Tim McCone runs marathons all the time. McCone will tell you he puts on weight when he's training for his marathons.
1: Yeah.
0: It's a very strange thing because you're running all the time and your body
1: eating
0: is just,
1: all the time.
0: Yeah, you're just, you know, ravenous for food and carbs. And
1: I've run a couple marathons, you know. I'm a marathoner.
0: Oh, he that's
3: is.
0: Right.
3: He is a marathoner. Triple a marathoner.
0: Sniff. Do you kind of bounce as you run?
1: That seems very
0: well, you're
1: offensive. Like, no, Belichick going across the
0: you're very
1: with a chest.
0: You're stout.
1: like Baywatch.
0: Yeah, you're kind of like Harvey Keitel running a marathon. I don't think Nicole really has
3: the build either.
0: I don't picture long strides out of you.
1: I can't. You've seen the legs. I can't have long strides.
0: What's your inseam?
1: It's short. Very, very short.
0: You and Nick could probably share pants.
1: But I was just like, she can almost run two marathons in the time I run a marathon.
0: Oh, yeah.
1: Like, she can run, turn around, pass me on the way back to the start. Like,
0: before you get to the halfway
1: mark. That is humbling. And we can't make excuses like, she's from Zimbabwe or whatever. Like, no, I worked with her. I sat at the same cubicle as her.
0: Yeah.
1: She just happens to be able to run a 5:57. I'd fall off the treadmill if I set it to 5:57.
0: Yeah, for 1 mile.
1: Right.
0: That's crazy. All right. Well, let's get the headlines here, and then we'll continue with Paul and Andy here this morning filling in for Fred on Tutcher and Hardy. Hold on.
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1: 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The Red Sox beat the White Sox 5-0. Jake Bennett, 7 scoreless innings. Wilson Contreras, your lone power hitter, essentially, for the Boston Red Sox, going to show off at All-Star Weekend in the Home Run Derby. Off night last night for the World Cup, but they'll get back at it today, including down in Foxborough, Boston Stadium, where France plays Morocco at 4 p.m., the final of the games played in Foxborough. 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

0: I feel like I've been accused of something that's not fair. 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
1: Like,
2: such as
1: Googling, what if I poop all the time?
0: Learning about Dartmouth, Mass.
1: Yeah.
0: That was in the
1: it's
0: first
1: a great
0: hour.
1: Place.
0: That yeah.
2: I was informative.
0: Okay.
1: Come on down.
0: But they do deserve mention
1: yeah.
0: for not only, the game that they won yesterday. And again, if you didn't know because you haven't been paying attention, it was a 5-0 shutout of the White Sox in Chicago. And the Red Sox now have found themselves in a position where they've won 10 of their last 12. Former high school coach, or were you a pitching coach? You were just a team manager?
2: I was Paul? A high school coach, but yeah.
0: Okay.
2: Pitching would definitely have been my strong area.
0: You are first in line for those saying, do not let this change your opinion of the Red Sox in terms of how they should treat the rest of this season.
2: Yeah, I don't. Well, that to me is the important part, because whether they get back in the race and actually, get a wild card spot, to me is kind of irrelevant. I don't feel like this is a very good team. And I understand the whole thing about you get in the tournament, anything can happen, and third wild cards have made World Series run. Great. I just don't see it happening. And I would be, as a Red Sox fan, I'd be upset if they changed their mindset heading into this deadline. I think they have valuable pieces that they can sell off and get something good in return. I think guys like Chapman and Sonny Gray can give them quality in return. I think that the most important thing for this Red Sox team is to figure out what's going on with some of these young guys, most notably Roman Anthony, and figure out how to get him back on the field. If you don't do that, I all due respect to these guys that are playing, the Monasterios and all these guys that are they're putting it together. What did you say? They won 10 out of 12, Andy?
1: Yeah.
2: Is that the
1: 32 and 31 under Tracy.
2: I give them all the credit in the world for not packing it in, but you're not going anywhere with this group of players. They need to find out what the supposed nucleus of the team they had coming into the season. They need to figure out how to get Meyer and Anthony. And I think Rafael has been pretty good. I think
1: very good.
2: I think he's had a pretty good season. I think there's a guy that you want to hold on to. Willie Abreu, you got to figure out what's holding back the two other young guys and go from there. I love Early and Toley. Two young pitchers that you can build on in the future. But anything that disrupts that, to me, is stunting the growth. And you put some 4A players in that are playing over their heads right now, and you're on a little bit of a winning streak. I don't think it's sustainable.
1: But what about the pitching?
2: Pitching's been excellent.
1: So what if the pitching adds a crochet and Toley, you have what you have. Sonny Gray is having maybe the most overlooked great season in baseball. The guy's 10-1. I think he has the second best ERA.
2: He's not
1: an all-star. I feel like even people around here are kind of sleeping on it because the team sucked so bad to open the season that everybody kind of stopped paying attention, including Hardy, for the first 2 hours of this program.
2: Yeah.
1: And you can't sell yourself on. You know who their best late season addition would be?
2: Garrett Crochet,
1: Roman Anthony. Bring him back from partying down south.
2: Personally, back to what I think is best for the team, I wouldn't have Garrett Crochet go anywhere near a mound this year.
1: So you've totally just given up on this season.
2: No, I would make sure he's okay. He's too important. I would make sure that whatever.
0: Well,
2: shoulder, lat, like it changed. Like he's clearly had a problem heading into the season, adjusted to deal with whatever the problem was, and did something else.
1: Right.
2: Pitching injury 101.
0: Why not do the same thing with Roman Anthony?
2: I don't want to play him if he's hurt.
0: But do you want to do everything you can to get him back this season?
2: I think if he can. But if he can't, no. But I think to get him right, if he's hurt, like this injury, I'm a little confused about that injury.
0: Well, okay, there's a lot of confusion when it comes to what he's said and what doctors, and Maz did a deep dive on this. I believe it was Maz who said the injury that he described is not, I don't want to say possible, but other hand specialists, the way Roman Anthony first described his ligament situation, he said, like, no, that can't happen. I've never seen that before. There are hand specialists who said, I've never even heard of that, much less seen it.
2: Right.
0: So either he was confused or there was some dishonesty about what was going on with it. And then there's the notion that maybe he's not treating his rehab as seriously as he should.
2: So, and now I think there's something to the effect that they're sending him down to Fort Myers.
0: Correct.
2: Sort of maybe get his head straight. But that getting him right is important to me. Back to Andy, you know, talking about, and I've been very impressed with the pitching. The pitching's the starting pitching in particular. But I think Early and Tolley are two guys that you have to watch. They're going to be doing something this year that they've never done in terms of workload and innings pitched. Early's already dealing with something. He's on the IL. Tolley had to leave his last start early. Now, it looks like he came out of that okay because he was lights out Monday night or Tuesday, whenever they played Monday night. So I just think you need to be careful with these guys. A run to the 500 mark to be the third wild card, to me, shouldn't overshadow the future.
1: Mm.
2: And that's again, if you have a chance to make the playoffs, by all means, make the playoffs. Win as many games. I'm not suggesting this is not like NBA, you know,
0: but if you get an incredible offer,
2: three-quarters of the teams were trying to lose.
0: You get an incredible offer for Sonny Gray, you take it.
2: I would take
1: it.
0: Yes.
2: I would take it, yes.
1: So who's listening to those offers? So if you're full, because how long ago was it we heard that Cora's gone and Breslow is next? It's just when. That's the other shoot. Like, is he making decisions?
2: So I would say he's making the decisions in terms of trades and whatnot.
0: On a very short leash.
2: Yeah.
1: But who's holding the leash? John Henry?
2: Well, that's where...
1: Does he even know what's going on?
2: If it's financial related, yes.
0: Of course I do. It's my team.
1: Yeah, but not...
2: Not bad.
1: It's not bad. That's not bad. But it's not really... I'm going to get into this. What is truly financial? What truly isn't? But...
2: Big money. Do you know
1: what I mean? These are decisions. Like, if you think you're going to be good next year, yeah, I want Sonny Gray in the rotation. Right? Like, if you're trying to win a World Series next year, if you're revamping this and whatever the plan is for... The guy's 10-1 with a 2.6 ERA. Do I want him to be my 3 starter next year? Yeah, you'll have the best 3-hole starter in baseball. But that's what I don't get. And that's what I think this is weird. Like, you're going to make potentially season and franchise-altering decisions, and you don't trust the guy making the decisions. So get rid of him now.
0: I heard on the wireless this morning they were questioning my competence. Call the constable. I want retribution.
2: Constable. Isn't Gray on a 1-year deal?
1: Oh, I thought he had another year.
2: I thought this was it for him. I think Contreras is...
1: Yeah, I wouldn't trade Contreras.
2: No, that's why I don't necessarily need...
1: Some of it is...
0: Sonny Gray or Aldis Chapman.
1: I would trade... I think Aldis Chapman has been sneaky bad.
0: Oh, yeah.
1: Every time I look up, he's got like two guys on base.
0: There's nothing
1: sneaky about it.
2: Because I think he's hurt, too. That's why
1: it could be. But Contreras is my only entertainment value outside of the pitching. Good and bad. You never really know what he's going to do. So
0: there you go. You got your precious you got your precious Red Sox conversation.
1: Yeah, let's go. Well done.
0: But not as precious to you as your precious football and your precious Patriots.
1: My precious Paul Perillo.
0: Well,
1: three P's.
0: And he knows a lot of alliteration from an anxious anchor placed in a powerful post.
2: Dad nailed it.
0: Thank you. Paul Perillo knows more about the Patriots than any man alive.
2: Not true.
0: Andy Hart. Not bad himself. We'll find
1: Bill
0: out.
1: Die.
0: We'll find out. We'll find out how much they do. Nobody's not doing great. I think
1: it's true. Sometimes he probably wishes.
0: I wonder if he's just waiting for this sweet release. Let us dive into the Patriots and test their knowledge here as we continue on Tutcher and Hardy. Hold on.
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1: 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You gotta love the nines. Red Sox win 5-0 last night over the White Sox. Yes, they've won 10 of their last 12. Jake Bennett, 7 scoreless innings. Wilson Contreras, All-Star Weekend, will take part in the Home Run Derby. Hopefully that doesn't suck the power out of the second half of his season. And World Cup action off last night, but back at it in Foxborough at Boston Stadium. France and Morocco, the final game to be played here in New England. Those are your headlines. I'm Andy Hart for 98.5 The Sports Hub. Back at it again in about a half hour.

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0: It is Tutcher and Hardy on 98.5 The Sports Hub. 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
1: Then good old days.
0: Andy left.
1: It was good.
0: Well, better than some days.
1: You didn't love working with us every Sunday.
0: I enjoyed my time at Patriots.com in the aggregate.
1: Who wrote this? A PR person?
0: Yep.
1: I enjoyed my time at Patriots.com.
0: While Rocky,
2: like the first time Andy left Patriots.com.
0: Yeah.
1: All right. Okay, why are we dredging here?
2: Sorry.
0: You're doing great. That's fine.
1: Dredging up skeletons.
0: But both of you guys, I was always impressed. I got him two Diet Pepsis.
1: Wow.
0: I went downstairs.
2: He's just a peach of a guy.
0: And I
1: are those heavy?
2: No. Diet Pepsi.
0: You know what? I'm thrown off by the can too.
1: Oh, Diet is written very small at the bottom.
0: Yeah.
1: I thought that was a Pepsi Heavy.
2: No, Pepsi Heavy is a blue can.
1: He knows. Special occasions.
2: No, I don't drink this. I don't drink the heavy stuff anymore.
0: But I appreciate that from Pepsi. You know, Mountain Dew and Diet Mountain Dew, and I will drink both, but the bottles and cans are very similar in color. You really have to, and I have gotten the wrong one myself.
2: Yeah, Coke does the same thing. It's a red for the regular, and it's like a silver can or a white can for the diet.
0: Yeah, but Coke Zero is very much
2: Coke Zero is very similar.
0: Because
1: that's what they want to do. They want to lure you into that.
0: Do they?
1: Yeah. They want the heavy users to maybe branch over if they're considering.
0: Why?
1: I don't know.
2: What do they care? As long as you drink it.
1: I think
2: something.
1: I'm in marketing.
0: Yeah. I don't think that's right at all.
1: Spitball.
0: You're wrong, sir.
1: Okay, I might be. Let me Google it.
0: But you're not often wrong about the Patriots. Paul, hardly ever wrong about the Patriots when it comes to his encyclopedic knowledge.
2: Why
0: of
2: do I have
0: the
2: feeling
0: team.
2: I'm getting set up like a beep?
0: This is pretty.
1: Because you've been set up before.
0: This is pretty straightforward. This is pretty straightforward. There's a, you know, there's a couple of the curveballs that we're going to throw in there, but for the most part, these are pretty straightforward. It's really just a way to illustrate how much you know. And to laugh.
1: We're being set up to look bad.
0: No, to laugh
1: at us.
0: I think it's funny that you know so much. I think it's kind of ridiculous. Sometimes the things that you're able to recall.
1: It is true. And just to back you up, like he is famous for, you say like that Jets game 97 and he'll go, ooh, week three, little drizzly. They won 10-7 on the late field goal by this guy. Boom, boom, boom. And you're like, holy crap.
0: Or
1: that
0: time, who was the guy who reached behind him to grab that pass.
2: Troy Brown.
0: See, he knows. He was coming across the middle. Like, he knows things like this. He can
2: interesting
0: tell you.
2: Note, that game was played on a Saturday.
1: See?
0: This is what I'm talking about.
1: That's what he does.
2: 96.
1: Right? So, yes, you can back. I want to add to your praise of Paul Perillo, just in case he is being set up to look bad. I will co-sign on the fact that the man knows everything from certain eras of Patriots history.
2: The last time I was set up like this, it was Andy doing the setting up, and we had this whole setup, Hardy, like this. You know, you can't stump him, you can't stump him, and then it was like we had like these hot wings. You know, it was all various styles of like buffalo wings, and they got hotter and hotter, and you know, it was a tribute. Andy would be like, you know, who wears number 12 for the Patriots? And Andy would go, Tom Brady. Oh, okay. And I would get like, how many punt return yards did Troy Brown compile in his career? And I would have to eat a wing, like, for not knowing the exact number of yards.
1: And this was on live TV.
2: Yeah.
1: And it was funny for Paul to see the realization as the bit unfolded.
2: It got to the point, Hardy. So I would guess on the first one, and then when the second one was equally as easy for Andy and ridiculous for me, I go, okay, I see what's going on here. I didn't even give an answer.
1: Just start eating the wing.
0: Yeah. Did you have milk?
2: Hilarity ensued.
0: Did you have milk?
2: No.
0: Oh, see, that's...
2: But the back of my head started sweating, you know, the bald area, which is pretty much the whole thing now.
0: I was going to say...
1: The bald area?
0: Sweaty head.
2: Which is pretty much the whole thing.
1: I was going to say, you could point out the hair area.
0: He already leaned into it. You don't have to do it once he already points it out.
1: I thought you told me that's what you do in this seat.
0: Just for that, I'm going to give the first question to you.
1: It's going
0: to
1: be hard, isn't it?
0: In 2000, Tom Brady was the fourth quarterback on the New England Patriots depth chart. Can you name the quarterback just ahead of him at number 3?
1: John Freeze? No. Michael Bishop. Sorry.
0: Whoa!
1: Michael Bishop.
0: Very good. Paul knew that. What round was Michael Bishop drafted in, Paul?
2: Seventh.
3: Very good.
1: Out of?
2: Kansas State.
1: Remember we met his cousin, the security guard in Houston?
2: Oh, yeah.
1: Let us in.
2: Yeah.
1: Really nice woman. We were locked out and lost, and she was Michael Bishop's cousin or aunt, and she let us in.
3: What are the odds?
2: We walked all the way around that place, too.
1: Paul's bald spot? Sweaty that day.
3: All right, now this is...
2: bald spot wasn't quite as pronounced back in those days.
3: In Houston, though, it's going to be sweaty.
1: Yeah.
3: It's going to be hot.
1: A little swampy. Yes.
3: How about this? Who wore number 82 during the 2003 season?
2: Is that an 81?
1: No, that's
3: that
1: for you.
3: For you.
2: 82. Wait, 2003?
3: Yes.
2: Hmm.
3: I'll give you a hint. He was a first-round draft pick in
2: 02. Daniel Graham.
1: I would have got that, too.
3: You would have got that?
1: Yeah.
2: What do you call him?
1: No, but the second he said that, what do we used to call him? Stonehands Graham.
2: I think that's what you called him.
1: Oh, I was lumping you
2: Daniel
1: in.
2: Graham.
4: He was no
1: nice guy.
4: Him.
1: The only guy on the field you could tell when he caught the ball because it made an awful noise. Like slapping up against concrete.
2: You know, and you'll see this with A.J. Brown because he has a little of it. You know, from it, but like Randy Moss, like the ball would just like be part of his hands.
3: Yeah.
2: Like it would be no noise at all.
3: Like an egg toss.
1: Yes.
2: Totally the opposite when Daniel Graham caught it.
1: Jerry Rice, remember his drill? You catch bricks so you'd have soft hands. Daniel Graham, it would smash the brick.
3: Just pulverize.
1: Shatter it.
3: All right, this one's to you, Andy.
1: Uh-oh.
3: In December 2005, in a game against the Buccaneers, which offensive lineman caught his first NFL touchdown pass after lining up as an eligible tight end?
1: 2005. Is this my guy, Paul?
2: I think so.
1: Tom Ashworth.
3: Unbelievable.
1: The nicest Patriot that ever existed.
2: Because
3: come on.
1: He might be.
2: He knew that. That's huge. That's a tough question.
3: Nicer than...
2: He's one of the nicest guys I've
3: David
2: ever
3: Andrews.
1: Mm-hmm.
2: Oh, David Andrews. Is awesome.
1: And that's not a shot at David Andrews.
3: No.
2: I have a long list of really nice guys that we've been...
1: Here's one little tale. Comes into the locker room eating something. We're like, oh, that looks good. Oh, you want me to go back in and get you guys some? Yeah. Not too many players would offer to go back to the cafeteria and get you a plate of what he's eating.
2: He asked us if he wanted us to go back in and make a plate for us.
1: Tom Ashworth, buddy.
2: And that's another one that if Bill ever found out, would not have ended well.
3: I'm looking up where he's from. You guys could
1: Colorado.
3: Tell me. Wow, I would have expected like Southern hospitality, like he grew up in
1: Colorado guy, and he Georgia. Went back to Colorado. I think he's in the real estate development business out there.
3: Oh, good for him. Booming. All right, you guys are the
2: real estate business.
3: Three for three. What Patriots quarterback? Oh, this is so easy.
1: Why you give him the easy one? I got Tom Ashworth. That should have been hard.
2: That was a hard question.
1: If we weren't so good, that would have been hard.
3: What Patriots quarterback led them to their only two wins in the 1992 season?
2: Oh, Broadway Zoe.
3: Scott Zolak. That is correct. Yeah. Okay.
1: Pointing around the RCA dome, right? Running around?
3: When you're... when did he shoot the arrow up toward the roof of the... is that the one you're talking about?
2: Addicts?
1: Yeah.
3: Yeah. And Parcells told him never do that.
1: You got to enjoy it while you can. I'm with Zoe.
2: What would have been a different time then. If it was Parcells, that would be 93.
3: Oh, okay.
1: See? The frickin' fact checker over here gets in the way.
3: So it must have been a different game because I think it was at the Georgia Dome when he did the...
2: Oh, okay.
3: The arrow.
2: Oh, that was 95 then. Yeah.
1: Jesus.
2: Georgia Dome because that's the year that's the year Drew got hurt.
3: What game?
1: The pin in the finger?
2: You want me to
3: what
2: do,
3: week?
2: You want to do this?
3: Yeah.
2: The Patriots got screwed. Maurice Hurst picked off a pass, returned it for a touchdown, and they called a garbage pass interference on the play.
1: FIFA.
2: Nullified the play. Zoe should have won that game.
3: Whom did Zolak throw two interceptions to in a game, and who was he then tackled by on the sideline afterward?
1: There's a lot there.
2: Yeah, I don't know that one.
1: I got
3: you guys don't know? Deion Sanders picked Zoe off twice in a game, and then Goldberg on the sideline.
1: Oh.
3: As Zoe ran to give Deion a late hit out of bounds, Goldberg went over and tossed Zoe out of the club.
1: Oh, that's tremendous.
3: Yeah.
1: Now, that's a good story.
3: That's a good one.
1: And I'll remember that now.
3: We were trying to recount that story at the Super Bowl with Deion Sanders. We were in Houston.
1: Didn't work.
3: And no, Deion was like into it, and then... Somebody walked by.
2: Distracted Zoe?
3: No, distracted Deion in the middle of the interview. I can't remember who it was. I don't think it wasn't Antonio Brown. Who walked by? And Deion's like, hey, there's my man, and stood up in the middle of the interview and left. And went over.
1: There goes
3: and,
1: that story.
3: And talked to a guy that he wanted to talk to way more than he wanted to talk to us.
1: It happens. We've all
3: not,
1: been there.
3: Not all that often. I was just telling this story yesterday to Seth Wickersham when Sean Payton sat down with us. I think it was the next year. And they were trying to get Payton away from the table because he had another interview. And they were trying to pull him away. And he was like giving him the slap to his handler because he was locked in and focused and doing his Jedi mind trick thing. It's like, you're the most important person in the room right now, so I'm talking to you. And I had to like avert my eyes. I'm like, you're making me uncomfortable. I'm really not important. I'm a nobody. You don't have to look at me like that, sir. But I appreciate it.
1: And Deion was looking right past you.
3: Oh, yeah. He was.
1: Just move your head a little. I can't see who that person is.
3: He was looking to better deal us the moment he sat down with us.
1: Yep.
3: All right. I guess this one goes back to you, Andy.
1: Uh-oh.
3: Patriots drafted Chris Canty from what school?
1: Chris Canty. Paul knows this. See, this is early. I was in high school.
3: This is 97.
1: Yeah.
3: Drafted 29.
2: Give you a hint.
1: Give me a hint.
2: The school has already been mentioned.
1: Kansas State.
3: Very good. All right.
1: It's what I was going to say, but I didn't know why I wanted to say it. I didn't have anything other than just blind faith.
3: You know what? In that chair, I'm glad you came up with that because as I often have to tell Wallach, it's not what you know, it's what you can deduce. And he's very bad at deduction. He's not able to deduce things, but you just did it.
1: Out of nowhere.
2: There was only two choices. He had Colorado and Kansas State to choose from. Those are the only two schools we talked
3: about. If he were paying attention to the schools that were mentioned, which I was not.
2: Right.
3: Okay. This one is for Paul. I don't think he'll get this because it's not
1: challenge.
3: It's not gridiron based.
2: Challenge accepted.
3: Tom Brady's late dog Lua passed away in December of 2023. What is the name of his current dog from which Lua's DNA was used to make the clone?
2: I have no idea.
3: I'll give you a hint. This name has not been mentioned.
2: Spot.
3: No,
2: I have no idea.
1: Bill.
3: Junie.
1: Yeah. That whole cloning corporation.
3: Oh, you're not into that? You don't think that was a good idea for
1: and
3: Brady
1: his
3: to.
1: Statements about it.
3: Oh, yeah, really?
1: Leverage. He used the word leverage
3: you
1: in the love
3: that,
1: of his dog.
3: You thought that was a weird billionaire-esque thing for a weird guy to do?
1: Yeah.
3: Yeah, maybe a little bit.
1: Maybe one of the weirdest. Maybe one of the things he's done that I like the least in his post-playing career.
2: And that list is long.
1: For yeah, it is.
3: How about this one for you, Andy?
1: Okay.
3: What Patriots player signed as an undrafted free agent in 2018 was waived in the final round of cuts in September? I need the player's name and my pronunciation of that player. I'll give you the biggest of all hints. Do you already know it? He is a punter.
1: A punter?
3: Signed with the Patriots as an undrafted free agent in 2018.
2: Now I know it.
3: Waived in the final round of cuts. I need his name and my pronunciation of the name. We worked together that year. You should know this.
1: I do not. Paul, tell me.
2: Boyokas.
1: Oh.
3: Boyokas.
1: Boyokas. I liked him.
3: No, you have to do the TH on the Z.
2: Castilian.
3: Like Miguel Angel Jimenez, you have to say.
2: Orathabal.
3: Boyokas. Orathabal.
1: Went out to have a nice career.
2: He's still in the league, right?
1: Buffalo.
3: I believe so.
2: Cleveland.
1: Like, he's been around quite a bit.
2: Okay.
3: Paul?
2: Yes.
3: What did the Patriots nearly name themselves after transitioning away from the Boston moniker in 1971?
1: It's easy. You helped me, I'll help you.
2: Yeah, go ahead. I don't know it.
1: I believe it's the BS Patriots, the Bay State Patriots.
3: Very good.
2: Good, Andy.
3: Massachusetts, the only state, as I believe, that uses a non-derivation of the state name to refer to its residents. We are known as Bay Staters here in Massachusetts. Every other state, you're a Michigander, you're an Iowan, you're a Kentuckian.
1: Well, we're massholes.
3: Not in generally accepted terminology,
1: okay.
3: Andy.
1: Is that a fact? We're the only?
3: Yeah.
1: What about the Ocean Staters? Isn't that Rhode Island?
3: I don't know. Rhode Island.
1: The Ocean
3: no, Rhode
1: Staters.
3: Islanders.
2: Are you a Connecticuter?
1: I hear Ocean State is a lot.
3: Connecticutians.
2: No. You're from the Nutmeg.
1: Granite State. Granite Staters. Yeah. Up in
3: New Hampshire.
1: I think you were dead wrong on that.
2: Yeah.
1: Give me your little buzzer. On Hardy.
3: I'll give it to you, but I'll look up that list next. All right. Couple more. In 1971, Andy.
1: I'm in trouble.
3: Why did the town of Foxborough refuse to issue an occupancy permit before the very first game at the newly built Schaefer Stadium? What infrastructure issue caused them to nearly refuse the occupancy permit? Paul knows.
1: Is this like the big flush thing? Toilet issues?
3: It was the plumbing issues, so they had a bunch of volunteers come in and flush at the same time to prove that the plumbing was up to snuff.
1: So they've been fighting for like 5 decades now. More than
2: I don't know what you're talking about, Andy.
1: Yeah, Paul, what are your thoughts on the lawsuits back and forth?
2: Not at all.
3: Finally, Paul, this is for you and your new buddy Mike Vrabel. True or false, Gillette Stadium costs more money to build than Patriot Place.
2: That's true.
1: Oh! That's not fair, though. That's not really a Patriots question.
3: Patriot Place cost more than the construction of Gillette Stadium itself.
2: I see what you did with the Mike Vrabel part.
1: Yeah.
3: Yeah, because he's a big fan.
1: Yeah.
3: Big fan of the...
1: Traded out of town.
3: Spending that went to went to build Patriot Place. All right, you gentlemen did very well.
1: I think we did, because there was even some kind of off-the-beaten-path questions there.
3: What is this one?
2: This is the old CBS. CBS. Yeah. In the late 70s.
3: I am happy that Paul came up with Boyokath. Yeah, that was my favorite. All right, very good. Well done, gentlemen.
1: Thank you.
3: We will continue here. We are going to get much more into the Jaylen Brown saga and Paul's position on it, which surprised me. It surprised me when we were talking off the air about it this morning. We'll talk about that next here on Toucher and Hardy. Hold on.

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12: You've been aggravated since we turned the mics on.
0: I don't know what it is. I don't have time to think about that right now.
12: It's ridiculous.
13: The Sports Hub.

0: I don't think he is her nephew, Paul.
1: I'm not going down that road with you again.
0: I don't think he is. And no, I don't.
1: My niece's husband.
0: Your niece's husband is not your nephew.
1: Yeah, that's fine.

0: Nephew-in-law?
1: No.
0: Oh. Is this a pre-existing argument?
1: It's a, yeah, about in-laws.
2: I play golf with my brother-in-law all the time. Matter of fact, I'm going to play with him later today.
1: No, you don't.
2: And he's married to Beth's sister.
1: Yeah. It's so your wife's brother-in-law.
2: Beth's sister is my sister-in-law, and I call him my brother-in-law, and he thinks that's not my brother-in-law.
1: It's your wife's brother-in-law.
0: I feel dumber for having talked. Right, so we had this conversation.
2: Yeah. These are the things that happened after you left.
0: Good Lord.
1: Well, these are also the things that happen on a golf course when Paul invites me to drive 2 hours up to some tournament and then leaves after seven holes and leaves me to finish the round with three very nice guys who I had a nice time with. But
2: so much so that you came back the next year and played with all of us again. So stop your – I mean, this has really gone tiring. It's tiresome. Well, move on. Find another thing to
1: do. You know what you did, and you know you were wrong.
2: I was gone for like five holes.
1: You left. You left in the middle of the day.
2: I didn't. I apologized profusely.
1: Yeah, and you left us in a scramble team short a person.
2: Yeah, so that, but that should have helped because that allowed, yeah, you, well, to, yeah, well, that allowed to, you to hit the ball twice.
1: Well, or someone on the team to hit the
2: ball
1: twice.
2: Well, you're supposed to be the ringer.
1: And that is the dumbest thing maybe out of all the dumb things that you've done in your life, what? Is A, bring me in as a ringer. I guess that I'm the furthest thing from it. And then you tell people I'm bringing a ringer.
2: I never told anybody I was bringing
1: you
2: a
1: told
2: ringer.
1: The guys that we were playing with.
2: I at least never one said of them. That.
0: Are you not good?
1: No.
2: He's very good.
1: No, I'm not.
2: He's
1: no.
2: very good. I've no. played with him several times. He's very good.
1: I am not. You know who is very good?
0: Jaylen Brown.
1: But Paul doesn't want him here.
2: Just not at being a teammate.
1: Okay, you have
0: to... God forbid he learned the numerology and the zodiac symbols of all his teammates last year so he could reach him on a better level as a leader.
1: You have to explain this to me. The guy who was your MVP... Yeah, you know what? I don't think I would bring that up. That's actually... It kind of goes down the...
0: No, he was trying to be the best leader he could to carry that team to the promised land.
1: And Kyrie Irving was trying to be a good teammate by burning sage. It's not something I want on my team. I'd rather,
0: like crazy leaders.
1: Yeah, I'd rather ignore that part of it. I'd rather lean into the finals MVP aspect of his career. I'd rather lean into the fact that he led this team and made the players around him better while Jason Tatum was out for most of this past year. And look at those things. Look, he is not your traditional...
2: What did he make better? They got knocked out in the first round.
0: Yeah, when Tatum came back and then skipped the final game.
1: Were you expecting Ugo and Baylor Shireman to play to the level that they played at last year?
2: I didn't know anything about Ugo. He's an 18-year-old kid. I would have expected Shireman to move.
1: Well, do your homework
2: out
1: before you come in here next time.
2: No, I didn't. Going into the season, I didn't know anything about Ugo Gonzalez.
1: What were you expecting? Okay, you know anything about Baylor Shireman?
2: I thought he would be replacing Hauser.
1: Okay.
2: And he kind of did.
0: And you thought they'd be the 2 seed?
2: I thought they'd probably be a 3 or 4 seed.
0: More optimistic than many.
2: 50 wins was my preseason prediction. They won 56. I didn't realize that two-thirds of the league were openly going to try to lose.
0: Oh, so it wasn't their wins, it was others' losses.
2: Listen, I don't care what happens in the regular season. I only care what happens in the playoffs. That was an embarrassing first-round loss to a bad team.
0: I still can't believe he sat out Game 7 and admitted on the record that he would have played Game 1.
1: Andy.
0: That's the most embarrassing thing that's happened to the Celtics in recent history.
1: Okay, so hold on 1 second. You and I are on an island on this. Nobody else.
0: As I joked, Larry Bird was rolling in his grave.
1: Will give me... Like the time of day when it comes to this, right? Not one person.
0: Because he's Gatto Green.
2: What are
0: he's
2: we talking
0: been
2: about?
0: Put on a pedestal and this
1: Jason
0: ascension.
1: Tatum tapping out of Game 7.
2: Okay. So.
1: And then somehow Jaylen Brown getting blamed for not being able to carry the team to a win when Jason Tatum was on the court for the previous losses in that series, but nobody wants to mention that. No, Jaylen Brown had a chance to assert himself and rise above and win Game 7.
2: Too.
1: What's that?
2: He was on the court for the previous wins, too.
1: Sure. Yeah, but nobody talks...
0: So was JB.
1: Nobody wants to question the Tatum sitting in Game 7, and a lot of people want to blame Brown for not being able to get them a win in Game 7.
2: I think 7. A lot of people are questioning him for sitting in Game 7. To the point where they're now saying that he taps out of games when that's really the only time it's ever happened.
1: Well, let me tell you, sitting here and talking about it and hearing back from people and hearing from even like I thought Max would be on my side on this. I really did. I thought Cedric Maxwell, if anybody, will at least give this some credibility. And he didn't like say, shut up, idiot, you don't know what you're talking about. He just took it as a matter of fact that it's like, no, he couldn't play, he was hurt. I'm like, but he said he would have played in game one of the next round.
2: I don't know if he could have played or not, because I guess I don't, I'm not privy to the inside information that you guys have. I don't know.
0: It's not inside. It was, he said I would have played game one.
2: Yeah,
0: so
2: that doesn't mean he could have played game seven. You never missed a game before that you couldn't play and could play the next one?
0: I think that's a tough sell, especially in this city. Tom Brady's thumb, Curt Schilling's ankle. Like, in this city, that's a tough sell.
2: I want you guys to answer a question to me honestly. You guys are, and this is not, like, this is going to come off like I hate Jaylen Brown, and I don't. I think they're both really good players. I don't love either one of them, like, off the court, to be honest with you. I think that they both have some flaws to their personalities, game, you know, their games on the court, off the court, their teammate, all that stuff. I want you to answer this question honestly about Jaylen Brown. When he found out that Jason Tatum wasn't playing in game seven, how do you think he felt?
0: You mean like happy or disappointed?
2: Yep.
0: Like in that sort of realm?
2: Yep.
0: I think disappointed.
2: He was thrilled.
0: I
2: think he was thrilled. Now I get to show everybody with game seven, this is what we did all year. I carried the team. I think he was excited about it. And then he went 12 for 27.
0: Wow.
1: Whether or not he was excited about it, or whether or not he was disappointed because he had to have known it was going to give them a better chance to win. I think even Jaylen Brown, in his most egomaniacal state,
2: runs better when Jason Tatum's not out there. We're all freer.
0: Yeah, there's been some comments about that. As you
2: said, he
0: said
2: it after that game.
0: I know.
2: Right before, he said that this was his favorite season ever, first round knockout.
1: Well, yeah. Let me ask you this then: do you think he's right in some regard that this team had somehow stagnated or plateaued with both of them out there?
2: So I agree with that. I don't think that they were going to win another title together unless something dramatically changes, with their mindsets. I think the whole, like, the reason I think they had some success, and then I'm going to take your side on this one. The reason, first of all, I'm not going to get into the snarky side of their title in 24. Yeah, when the other team's best player gets hurt, they can make a run. But the reason that they had success in my mind was because Tatum didn't have to do it all. Brown was the lead guy in a lot of different examples in that postseason run. And I think if they could do that all the time, not necessarily have to have one guy, it's my team, and you can blame Tatum for that. That's why I said I'm taking your side on this. I thought Jaylen Brown was excellent in that postseason run. And I thought Tatum was really good, but Brown was probably better and deserved to get the MVP in both of those series that he did. But I don't see that happening on a regular basis. I think Brown got a taste of doing it all by himself. Now he is convinced more than ever. I think he's always thought it, but now I think he's convinced more than ever that he's better than Tatum, and he doesn't have to take a backseat to him ever.
1: This may be the biggest question looming over all of this, the one that we still don't have an answer on, because you can listen to Brad Stevens and Chisholm and listen to Brown and Tatum and come up with financial reasons why. Even though the Paul George contract is so head-scratching, and why they chose to deal with Philly and why they didn't wait, all that remains out there in the ether. Like, there's still no real good explanation for that. But the bigger question that still looms is, why do other teams not value Jaylen Brown? Is it also just because of the money? Is it the contract? Or is there something about his game, either optically or statistically, that other teams looked at and said, well, number one, the ask is way too high. And even if that's just an opening salvo in a negotiation, you're scaring us off. Or B, more problematic, we just don't want him. Why?
0: I think the answer is yes. You've given like analytics, this whole analytic thing on off and the different asks. There are teams in this league that are analytically motivated. There was a quote in one of those ESPN stories about how we're going down the road of baseball and analytics, and there's more advanced degrees in front offices now than ever, and not actually basketball people and scouts. So I think there's probably one core that says analytically, he's not that good. And I also think the finances. He was never the best player in the NBA. He just happened to come at the perfect time with the new CBA and the contract rules, and it blew up to get the contract he's given. Hell, Brad was bitching about it, right? The 35%, if this was 25%, he might still be here. They're lobbying for a new rule, essentially, like a Jaylen Brown rule. Used to have the Larry Bird rule. Maybe you'll now have the Jaylen Brown rule that you can draft, develop, and keep a guy who reaches a certain level but isn't really at that. I also think there's something to the Stephen A. Smith thing. I've never poo-pooed people don't like Jaylen Brown. Some portion of an audience, whether it's fans, whether it's teammates, whether it's owners, whether it's coaches, there's a portion of people that he rubs the wrong way. Like, that's a reality. And I can see that as a big Jaylen Brown fan.
2: I think that's kind of where I fall. But what I see, Andy just rattled off like three or four different things. And I think there's truth probably to all of them.
0: And maybe he eliminated a couple. There's also been reports like, I don't want to play there.
1: Okay.
0: I don't want to play there.
2: I don't know about that stuff, but again, I don't cover the Celtics. I'm not tied into this as much as a lot of other people are. But I just think that that's the number one question that I think that's the most difficult to answer is, how did this guy who is so good, and I'm not meaning this snarky.
1: Yeah.
2: I'm saying, how does this guy who is so good, at worst, 10 best players in the league, not garner more than Paul George in a trade? Like, it doesn't make any sense.
1: Don't forget the picks.
2: You know, I mean,
0: well, those two twos, but those second round picks that even Brad poo-pooed.
2: But I mean, two ones and two twos. Like, if it was like three ones, and you know, you did send them to a team like Andy's talking about, like that's not projected to be in the playoffs.
1: And Edgecombe.
2: You know, then you could say, or if they had gotten Edgecombe,
0: changes
2: as a player,
0: everything.
1: Yes.
2: A young, talented player, as opposed to, you know, Paul George, terrific career, but he's 36. Like, that's done. So I still can't figure out how that's all they got. And I can't figure out, I mean, just on the surface, how Milwaukee looked at what Miami offered and what the Celtics offered. And took Miami.
1: See,
2: I don't really understand.
1: I can make sense of the Milwaukee one more, because what Milwaukee obviously is trying to do is tear it down to the studs and just rebuild and get as much draft capital as we can and get some young players that we're not going to have to pay a lot to and just go from there. If you get Jaylen Brown back, well, wait a second. Now we're kind of taking half measures. We're not tearing it down to the studs if we have a top 15 player in the league paying a max contract to. That's not tearing it down and starting
2: whose
1: over.
2: Whose draft picks are going to be, I mean, aren't the draft picks going to be similar? Miami's and the Celtics? Miami should be better.
1: But you still have Jaylen Brown on your team, and that's not what Milwaukee wants right now.
0: Right. You trade a star for a lesser star.
1: They don't want a star right now.
2: You don't want to win games, which I don't know what Milwaukee's plan is, but then you move Jaylen Brown.
1: They're on a 2-3 year plan, which is
2: right.
1: But
2: Tyler Hero or Jaylen Brown? Jaylen Brown's a better player. Like, so you can get more for him.
1: What rubs you the wrong way about Jaylen Brown?
2: Seemed like a loaded question.
1: No, because you
0: I
1: said
0: like open-ended questions. Why don't you dig your own grave here?
2: No, I think that he's more concerned with being the man than he is with winning.
1: Okay,
0: is he more concerned about being the man than the guy who we've bestowed the man, who said he was the face of the NBA? Just the face of the Celtics. Jason Tatum believes he's the face of the NBA.
2: This is kind of becoming like a little of 2001, like Brady and Bledsoe.
0: Oh,
2: like,
0: absolutely.
2: When you say something good or bad about one of them doesn't mean the opposite's true for the other. Like, I don't love Tatum either. I think they're both really talented players. I think that they've won a lot of games together. There's a lot about Tatum's game that I don't like either.
1: By the way, if Jaylen Brown did believe that he was the man and became kind of consumed with being the man, do you know who is to blame for that? In a huge part, the Celtics, who propped him up as the man, as they knew Jason Tatum wasn't going to be playing for the majority, or maybe they didn't know if he was going to play at all this past season. At Media Day, it was all about Jaylen Brown. We're going to bring Jaylen Brown around. We're going to have our entire social media team focusing on Jaylen Brown. Jaylen Brown is the story. He's the man. So why wouldn't he believe that? Oh, and you know what? He was the man.
0: He was, and can I bring like a little conspiracy?
1: Just like he was the man in the championship run in 2022.
0: Can I bring a conspiracy here? They tried to major league Jaylen Brown, and it didn't work. I think they may have created a situation where he was going to scuffle, fall on his face, dribble the ball with his left hand off his left knee a million times last year, and they were going to subjugate his ego for him by exposing him, therefore creating a more definitive hierarchy for the Boston Celtics. Instead, he went out and carried their asses to 50-plus wins, the number two seed in the East, and proved he was an MVP candidate, and ruined their little scheme.
1: Not bad. I don't think it's right, but I love it.
0: I'll take it.
1: I don't think that was the plan, but I love the way you're thinking.
2: I have a lot of those. I like it too.
0: I think there's a chance of that. They thought, like, there's a chance this goes sideways.
1: And it'll be perfect. That way he's going to be so easy to get rid of. Everyone will be begging for us to get rid of Jaylen Brown at the end.
0: No. I think it's keep him as Robin. Now he has, they knew in his mind he was Batman.
1: Okay. What?
2: But one of those.
0: I think one
2: of those two things, either one of them, I think the Celtics would have been fine with. Because we haven't talked about it yet necessarily with this conversation, but let's not dismiss the contract. Like, that, can we all be adults and say that they didn't want to give him that extension?
1: Yeah. Right. And Chisholm is taking his fair share of criticism in this. I mean, you look at the moves that the team has made since he took over. Wow. Wow. Yeah.
2: You think they've shed some salary?
1: Oh, Jesus. It's...
0: But it's not about the money.
1: Not about the money. It's not about the financials. It's going to be happening all over the league. It's just unfortunate that it started happening here in Boston.
2: The very first thing Brad Stevens said was, "You can't have two guys making 70% of the cap."
1: Yeah,
2: it's like, so if that's not about the money, I don't know what is.
1: All right, let's step aside here, and we'll continue with both Paul Perillo and Andy Hart on this Fredless Thursday on Toucher and Hardy on 98.5 The Sports Hub.
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0: Headlines here on the Sports Hub. Red Sox beat the White Sox 5-0. Jake Bennett, 7 scoreless innings. And the Red Sox, if you haven't been paying attention, have won 10 of their last 12 games out of last place and only 3 games out of a wild card spot. Wilson Contreras will take part in the Home Run Derby next week at All-Star Weekend in Philadelphia. And the World Cup was off yesterday, but today they get back at it, including in Foxborough. Boston Stadium hosts its final game of the World Cup. France plays Morocco, or I should say match. 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

0: It's never changed. 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It's the same thing over and over and over and over. It's just never good. It wasn't funny the first time.
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0: I don't want to move off of this Jaylen Brown thing quite yet.
1: You know a show and a topic is good when it really didn't stop when the red light went off.
0: No, you're right.
1: We were yelling at each other during the break, basically.
2: Well, you guys just don't look at it objectively, that's all.
0: No, but I guess I'm glad in any situation like that, it's going to end up being 2-on-1. If we all agreed on something, we would not have, you know, taken it off the air. And I'm glad that it was me and Andy versus Paul.
2: Yeah.
0: Because if it were me and you versus Andy, then things would have gotten like really uncomfortable. He would make it personal and he would start saying things that are like all out of line.
2: He starts punching his way out of the corner. He just lands haymakers.
0: Yeah.
2: He gets very hurtful.
0: Yeah.
2: And very hurtful.
0: There's no way you would both disagree with me because my opinions are always so good that at least one person in the room.
2: Yeah. Now, if it was Andy and I against you, we would have gotten you to leave the studio. And I'm still holding out hope. I got another hour and 10 minutes.
1: I think we've lost our fastball.
2: Yeah. We would definitely have done it by now.
1: Yeah.
2: We used to do it in a show that was half the amount of time as this.
1: True.
0: But somehow had far fewer commercials.
2: But you remember what was the best part of the post-game show, though? Boss man Fred Kirsch coming down.
0: Oh.
2: Everybody loves a donut.
0: Yeah.
1: I thought the best part of the post-game show was the player interviews that Paul hated.
2: Oh, man, do I hate those.
0: Do the players know?
2: You know, last year, 14 wins, Andy.
1: I know. Oh, you loved it when they stunk.
2: I was inundated.
1: You loved it when they stunk. There's no players.
2: I was inundated with player interviews.
0: Who are some of the luminaries that you were joined by in the postgame last year?
2: I never have necessarily any problem with the individual player that we get. We talked about this earlier. Like, you can count on one hand in the 27 years, whatever it's been now, 28 years, the guys that I didn't like. Ramondre Stevenson last year after one of the games was phenomenal.
0: Okay.
2: He's one of my favorite guys.
0: I'm not saying didn't like. I'm just saying like
2: I just
0: a little
2: really
0: further
2: like
0: down the depth chart than maybe,
1: right.
0: you know.
2: No, we got relevant players in most of the games. I'm sure they weren't all home runs, but, you know, for the most part, we get guys that were, you know, relevant players in the game.
0: While I'm thinking of it, I don't think you would claim this, but I think Fred Kirsch claims that the Patriots had the first podcast.
1: Yeah.
0: Is it the first podcast?
2: The world's original podcast.
0: Or the first sports podcast?
2: No, I believe it was the first.
1: First podcast, and I believe he sticks with the longest-running continuous podcast or whatever.
2: He definitely sticks with that.
0: Now, how does one arrive at
2: that
0: conclusion?
2: That?
0: Yes.
2: I don't know.
1: Well, it was definitely among the first podcasts because it existed as internet radio. So as soon as podcast became a thing, which kind of came with the iPod, like that's where podcast comes from. And that first, you know, the brick of the brick of that thing. So they had already done hundreds, thousands of episodes before
0: then. So you download this recorded show onto your iPod.
1: And then listen at the gym.
0: Podcast.
1: But they had been doing it forever.
2: I never thought of that.
1: You know the whole story.
2: Yeah, we started before Andy even was working for us.
1: I mean, I took it to the next level, but...
2: Of course.
1: But they started Patriots.com before NFL.com. Like, things of that nature down there.
0: Does anyone ever call and say they miss Andy there?
2: Not really.
0: No. I even in that first year, I don't remember people saying that.
1: It's hurtful.
2: Well, Mike is just such a delightful guy.
0: He is.
2: He's
0: everyone
2: such
0: loves
2: a contrast.
0: Him.
1: That is
0: loves
1: true.
0: Him.
1: He's so damn likable.
2: He really is.
1: I will tell you, though, with Alex Barth last Friday, whatever my debut here on 98.5 The Sports Hub, we got a call in regards to the Tides argument between me and Fred Kirsch. The famous Tides argument.
0: I don't know about the Tides argument.
2: Do rivers have tides?
1: You wanna...
0: I would think so.
1: Yeah, you'd be right.
0: A big enough river would have its waters affected by the gravitational pull of the moon.
1: So you would be right. Fred would be wrong, as always. And we were in
2: during a draft show,
1: live draft show in the club at Gillette Stadium. We got into this argument early because, you know, Patriots picking a little bit later. So we're just doing general draft buildup, and this derailed the show. We were screaming to the point where I screamed, "I can't effing wait to rub your face in the mud at low tide in the river." And Fred goes, "All right, time to go to a break." Because I had sworn.
2: 45 minutes later.
1: It's the greatest argument in the history of PFW radio.
0: Yeah, I mean, now that we have AI overview, yes, rivers can experience tides.
1: Yeah, I know.
2: If you keep Googling, you're going to find the opposite too, because this was going to shock you, Hardy. there was a major argument going on Patriots.com radio
0: yeah.
2: that Paul was not involved in.
0: Oh.
1: We were screaming at each other,
2: this
1: Fred and
2: I. This does not happen very often. Usually I elicit these kinds of responses. But so Fred and Andy are going back and forth, and Paul is playing the role of, like, you know, the instigator in the background, and I'm just Googling stuff.
0: Yeah, yeah, yeah.
2: And I was like, and I put my hand up, and I would read what that just said.
0: To support one side and right. then find
2: and
0: then, something
2: and then
0: that
2: I would contradict. I would scroll down and, like, basically the opposite. So I was, however, so-and-so says this.
0: Yeah.
2: And then I would just go back and not say anything for another 10 minutes, and they would scream at each other.
1: It was good. It was fun. But, yeah, good, somebody good called stuff. Last week and brought it up on good these stuff. Very airwaves
2: good times.
1: Here, 985.
2: Good times.
0: I like it. All right. We can continue with the Jaylen Brown stuff if you'd like to. And, by the way, I see one caller on hold. I need to find out who that is and what they want to talk about. Okay. But we have some NFL stuff to get to, too, which seems only appropriate, seeing as we have our Patriots guy in here and Paul Perillo and Andy, who spent many years with
1: not
0: the organization.
1: Not 28, though.
0: Many Lord. Years with the organization. So we will do that as we continue here on Tutcher and Hardy. Hold on.
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1: 9 o'clock headlines here on the Sports Hub. Red Sox beat the White Sox last night 5-0. Jake Bennett went seven scoreless innings for the 10th win in the last 12 games for Boston, moving up the standings and getting closer to wild card spot. Wilson Contreras will take part in the Home Run Derby at All-Star Weekend next week in Philly. And the World Cup was off last night, but they're back at it today, including down in Foxborough at quote-unquote Boston Stadium, where France will play against Morocco at 4 p.m. Your headlines this hour brought to you by East Coast Metal Roofing. 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
3: Fred.
20: You got a bunch of stuff wrong when you talk. 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
3: Toucher and Hardy.
20: I guess this country's a bunch of buffoons that don't know the rules.
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0: It is Toucher and Hardy on 98.5 The Sports Hub with Andy Hart and Paul Perillo. Taking your calls. Leo in the truck has something to say about the Jaylen Brown, Jason Tatum situation. Go ahead, Leo. What do you got?
1: Hey, yeah. So it's on game seven. So, like, Jaylen had the chance to, you know, show that it's his team. And then Joe Mazzulla throws it the bench to play with him. Like, yeah, you're not going to, like, do my boy like that. Pretty much set him up for failure.
0: Okay, so an interesting theory that has been taken to a new level by someone who believes that the starting of those particular players in Game 7 was a means to what?
2: Further the conspiracy theory I had about they were major leaguing this season. Jaylen Brown screwed that up during the regular season by winning 50-plus games and getting the 2 seed in the conference. And if you lived up to the chalk, so to speak, and you go to the Eastern Conference Finals, let's say, right? You're the 2 seed. You're supposed to go to the Eastern Conference Finals. Well, then we can't blow this up. You're not subjugated in any way. We haven't created a way for you to be the happy-go-lucky Robin number 2 option here. We got to keep it together. So all of it blows up in their faces. So conveniently, some reports as late as 48 minutes. Was that what I saw? 48 minutes before the game, Jaylen Brown found out that Jason Tatum wasn't playing. Conveniently, interestingly.
3: Had a little celebration.
2: And virtually everybody in this Green Team Nation, as you pointed out earlier, is overlooking one of the more unforgivable tap-outs in Boston sports history.
0: Let me push back on Snarky Paul there. There was no report of a celebration from Jaylen Brown when he found out that Jason Tatum wasn't playing.
3: There were no reports that Jason Tatum tapped out either.
2: I don't have to report it. It's a fact. He wasn't out there.
3: But you're, tapping out implies that he could have been.
2: Well, yes. He said he'd be out there for game one, so...
3: I mean, you've never had like a, you know, I don't even know why I was, to be honest, I was in Italy. I don't even know what the injury was that he missed the game with. So like you never twist.
2: No one does because he didn't
3: come back.
0: Can't
3: no,
0: hide money.
3: Evidently, that's OK to just blindly go with. OK, so that's fact now. He could have played.
0: Yeah.
3: Fact.
2: Yeah.
0: Yeah.
2: Okay. Oh, yeah.
3: All right. Then I'm saying it's a fact that Jaylen Brown was happy that Tatum didn't play because he had a chance to win by himself. Fact.
0: OK. Do you what do you believe that? Because we talk about this all the time.
3: I don't know.
0: Oh, you don't know what you believe? You don't even know what I've asked yet. Do you believe Jason Tatum was hurt or injured for Game 7?
2: Push it, Hardy.
3: I feel like I need more information on this because didn't he, like...
0: He had an Achilles rupture. Maybe you heard about that.
3: But didn't he? What was he dealing with at the end of Game 6? Again, I was in Italy when that series.
0: It was his
3: unfolded,
0: other.
3: So.
0: It was his other leg. It wasn't
3: but
0: the
3: isn't
0: Achilles
3: that the
0: leg.
3: Injury that kept him out.
0: It was the It was the other leg.
3: So is it not possible that something happened in Game 6 that prevented him from playing in Game 7?
2: But not Game 1.
0: Yes, he hurt himself in Game 6, or did he injure himself in Game 6?
3: Which one prevents you from playing?
2: Injure.
3: Okay, so
0: I
3: believe he was hurt. Yep. You guys have your little jargon.
2: No, whoa, this is not us. This predates us. This has been around forever, hurt or injured.
3: So hurt means you can play, injured means you can't, right?
2: Everybody's hurt at that point in the season.
0: Hurt. I believe he was hurt, too.
2: Yeah, you know who else was hurt? Jaylen Brown. You know who else was hurt? Everybody on
0: everybody.
2: That road. At that point in the year, you're hurt.
3: So I think that's another element. You kind of touched on something that...
2: Uh-oh, did I set myself up?
3: No, not at all. I also think that Jaylen Brown's... health is part of this too. I think they worry the Celtics about Brown's knee, and I think he played a lot of games last year that maybe go back to like the Giannis trade talks. What was one of the things you heard? Well, you know, Giannis is so much older. He's a year and 10 months older. Giannis is so much more injury. Like in the 5-year period, the last 5 years, let's take this past year out, 25-26.
0: Okay.
3: Take that out because Giannis only played like 35 games. Most of the games that he didn't play were because Milwaukee didn't want him to. They both dealt with injuries. Brown played in one more game in the previous 4 years combined than Giannis did.
0: Okay. So that is something that you believe that Milwaukee held him out
3: because
0: they didn't want
3: him. Fact. They filed a grievance about it.
0: Okay.
3: The players' union filed a grievance against them. That's not like something I believe. That happened. But even if you factor that season in, it's not that many more games that Giannis has missed than Jalen Brown.
0: Now, I agree that
3: Giannis hasn't been able to post in the postseason. Look, so that's a big difference.
0: Beadle did a comprehensive breakdown on this, and the whole notion that Brown was somehow more reliable when it comes to injury than Giannis was a fallacy. When you look at the numbers and you bring up some of the things like you just did, Paul. And by the way, if you're talking about Brown for Giannis, I wouldn't have loved it because I think that the Tatum-Brown thing could still work based on, I don't know, it did work 2 years ago, and that maybe you get some different players around them and you could figure out a way by, I don't know, managing the egos on your team to get them to play, which is a huge part of NBA coaching. Just managing the thoughts and the mentalities of your players when you have the talent and they had two extremely talented players that you could still get that thing to work. Having said all that, I get Brown for Giannis. You bring in Giannis to replace him with him or Tatum, fine. I get it. I understand why you want that combination. That I'm okay with. What I'm not okay with is them just deciding, can't win with Jalen Brown. Got to do what by any means necessary. Got to get him off his team. Well, what if it means trading him for Paul George and some picks we don't want and can't use?
3: I hate
0: to the Sixers. Yep, that it has to be done. We got to get him out of here. That I don't believe. I don't agree with, and I don't think even financially that you were so up against it that it had to be done. I don't believe it. That more could have been done to give this thing at least one more shot up until the point where you had to extend him. Oh, he was eligible for an extension now. So what? He's under contract for another year. You deal with that when you have to.
3: Yeah.
2: Well, we're starting to get
3: 100% agreement on
2: some
3: that.
2: Answers. The whole, Shams reached a non-existent point in their relationship. Tim McMahon said something about the deterioration of the relationship between Jalen Brown and Jason Tatum.
0: I have Shams on that for a second. If you want to listen to it, we'll just give it a quick.
4: I do think there's other factors to it. Of course, I think over the last year, like, you know, I've said it on TV. I've hinted at on TV, but like there were interesting team dynamics between Jalen Brown and Jason Tatum. When Jason Tatum was coming back to the team, like, this was Jalen Brown's team, and he made it clear that people knew it was his team, and Jason Tatum had to basically just slide in. But Jason Tatum has always been a man in Boston, right? And so there's that ebb and flow, that back and forth that goes on. For a lot of it, it's been competitive and healthy, but it is something that the Celtics knew was a thing,
2: so
0: that they're partially to blame for by making Brown the man at the start of the season.
2: Oh, yeah. I mean, there's a lot of layers to this. Paul, you brought up some Bledsoe Brady comparisons to this.
3: Yeah.
2: I actually think there's a little bit more Belichick Brady to this. It's about successful relationship of two guys that don't really love each other, aren't chummy off the field, but on the field, on the court, it worked, and you proved it worked, obviously only once for the Celtics, much longer successful run, and then respect and appreciation and why now, and you let Brady go over just 2 years and $50 million, and you gave Brown away for what? You didn't get a trade? And there is some argument to be made the relationship ran its course.
3: Yeah,
2: and you wanted two guys, you know. Brady was in the spotlight of Bill, and, you know, you got Giselle telling Brady, like, they should appreciate you more and be nicer to you. I don't know who JB has in his inner circle, but I bet you there's somebody that says every day, you're just as good as Tatum. In fact, you carried his ass. Remember that shot you hit in Indiana? Remember this? Remember that? Oh, remember those trophies you got over there? I think there are some comparisons on a shorter, less successful run of Belichick-Brady in this whole breakup.
3: Yeah, and I just wanted to defend myself a little bit about I was not comparing one of these guys is Brady. Like, there's no comparison between Brady and Bledsoe, their careers.
2: Right.
3: Right. So I'm not saying, like, oh, Tatum is Brady in this.
2: Maybe he is.
3: And Brown is Bledsoe. They are very, they might, as you said off air, they might both be Bledsoe. They might both be really good players.
2: That was off air.
3: But not, that's what, I think you're right. I mean, I don't think that was like, I'm not
0: going
3: to say all the other things you said off air.
0: You don't have to defend yourself about things that are said to you and about you off the air. You're very concerned with defending yourself.
3: I'm not.
0: You're very good. Stop.
3: That's not what I did.
2: He's defensive.
3: I didn't. If you misunderstand, like, I'm not putting one on a play. I'm just saying, when you used to say something good about Bledsoe, it was like you were taking a shot at Brady.
0: Right.
3: No, like, that's not what, like, someone could think something about Brown. It doesn't necessarily have to be an indictment about Tatum.
0: That's why, just very quickly, Andy, that's why I was all on board with keeping them both together. I don't think I don't have to, like, take down Jason Tatum in order to show my support of Jaylen Brown. I think they're both fantastic players. I think there is a way to make them play more complementary basketball than what was explored just in these last two seasons. And I know the playoff exits were hugely disappointing, but you know it works because it worked two years ago. Yeah, only 2 years ago. You managed to make it work. Whether you had an easy path to the championship or not, it worked, and I believe it still could work. You're going to have to rethink the way you surround them. You're going to have to. You're not going to have Drew Holiday here, and you're not going to have Porzingis, and you're not going to have a lot of that because of the way the team has to structure itself now due to salary. But the notion that these two couldn't win together anymore, to me, is preposterous. I've never been on board with that.
2: If I made you guys bet on one of these two guys to prove themselves in a certain sense, because in Belichick versus Brady, the proof was in the Lombardi Trophy, right?
0: Yeah.
2: Brady goes to Tampa, win the Belichick scuffles here. So which one of these guys is most likely to win a second NBA title?
0: Next year?
2: No. At all. Any little narrative or format or calendar?
3: I was doing one of Hardy's reads for, you know, his various...
2: Calshi?
3: I would not want to put any money on either one of those guys winning another title.
0: Oh, no. I'll tell you what. I would say right now, just seeing the landscape, I would pick Jaylen Brown.
2: You have to.
0: You would pick him right now. But maybe the more intriguing question might be, is it more likely that Jaylen Brown wins another finals MVP or that Jason Tatum gets there one day and he's the final MVP?
2: I don't think Jason Tatum's ever getting there again, so I'll go Jaylen Brown.
3: I don't think either one of them have a chance.
2: I think Jaylen Brown's got a chance to win a title this year.
0: I think.
2: You think he's obnoxious now. Wait till he goes and wins a title this year.
0: I think it's just as...
3: Feel like Shaq.
0: I think it's more likely that Brown wins another title than Tatum, but I think it's more likely that if one of them is there, Tatum has the better chance of being MVP.
2: Yeah, because JB is going to do what he's done so often in Boston. He's going to get in where he fits in and allow the others to play their game. So he'll be an elite role player around Embiid
3: team
2: and
3: guy.
2: Maxey
3: now, that's
2: and
3: funny.
2: Edge him. Team All he
3: guy.
2: Wants to do is win. He's a winner. He may be the smartest MF'er in the room, but he just wants to win.
3: I
0: team
3: think
0: guy.
3: He could demand a trade by the deadline.
0: Team guy.
3: As he's number three in the hierarchy. Maybe four, depending on Edgecombe's year.
2: And he's
3: two
2: fine
3: jump.
2: With that. It's all about the rings, baby.
0: Jason Tatum was on the Today Show.
3: Jaylen Brown, glue guy.
2: I feel sarcasm.
0: On with, I think, Jenna Bush Hager, someone else, like in the ninth hour of the Today Show. Prime spot for Jason Tatum yesterday.
5: It's tough when, you know, you're a professional athlete and everything we do is publicized and nitpicked. Mm-hmm. And it's been like that. You know, we played together for 9 years. There was a period of our career where, you know, we hadn't won a championship yet. Mm-hmm. But in retrospect, we were only 23 and 21 years old.
6: Yeah, you were kids.
5: So the expectations were so high. And so they just had to figure out a reason why we hadn't won yet. Mm-hmm. And, you know, they tried to.
0: Would you stop with the umming in the background? You're driving me nuts.
2: She's caring.
5: Expectations were so high, and so they just had to figure out a reason why we hadn't won yet. And, you know, they tried to pin us against each other and say that one guy shouldn't be here or whatnot. But the truth is, we had 9 amazing years together. We went to the finals twice. We won a championship. So I'll forever be grateful for, you know, those memories and the time that we spent together.
0: He does seem okay with it.
2: The BS Celtics, not the BS Patriots, the BS Celtics.
0: Do you believe that there was, and I believe this every time Belichick would say it, and I would believe it if Ainge said it, that no, Jason Tatum was not consulted on this trade. He's a player. We don't talk to players about other players. Do you believe Brad Stevens when he said they didn't talk to Jason Tatum about trading Jaylen Brown?
3: If that's true, They didn't have to talk to him. They knew how he felt.
0: Okay. Like,
3: that's the way I look at it. I think it had to have something to do with it. Had to have.
2: Yeah.
0: I think that's a great way to
2: answer. That's probably a great out. We didn't talk to him because we didn't have to talk to him. I think Brad said something like, I never ask one player about another player or something. I don't put them in that position. But I would also argue, like you said, they've been together 9 years. You pretty much know by now. You spend 9 years with somebody or a pairing. 4 hours, we know how we feel about each other, right? Like in a show or a rated. So you would know immediately. But it wouldn't surprise me if he did actually consult with him because I think, as my buddy Jake Seymour said the other day here, Jason Tatum runs the Boston Celtics. He's got his boy as a coach. He's got his boy as a running mate. He's got his boy as the one guy left, right? Derek White. They tear down everything else. Derek White stays. Oh, what's he? Buddy-buddy with Jason Tatum. Certainly feels the scheme is Tatum's scheme. Maybe Missoula, but it's Tatum. Let's just shoot threes. It's all Tatum.
3: And coming off his worst season, too, as a Celtic anyway, you know, Derek White.
2: Yeah.
3: So
2: if
3: there was a candidate to, you know, to trim some salary. And I like Derek White. I'm not advocating that they should get rid of him. But, like, if it's all about money, he makes a good amount of money.
0: Yeah.
3: Coming off, for him, a down year.
2: But he's on Team Tatum, so he's safe.
0: Do you feel that this was a further, endorsement of Joe Mazzulla? That maybe there's been some, I guess, analysis or some thoughts that this was the Celtics saying, we're all in on Joe Mazzulla and his brand of basketball more so than we are what Jaylen Brown's either style was or mentality when it comes to the game, that somehow they decided with Mazzulla on this as opposed to Jaylen Brown?
2: I mean, I think it's siding with Tatum, and Mazzulla is in the boat with Tatum. He's on Team Tatum. But I will tell you, he just lost his... He's next because people will start pointing fingers if there's underachievement. Well, now it's Tatum's underachievement because it's his team. There's no excuses there, you know, not how they're working together or any of those questions from 10 years ago or 7 years ago or anything like that. And you can make a strong argument that the argument that Brad Stevens made the other day that the path looks the same this year as it did the last 2 years, underachievement in the postseason, early exit against the Knicks, early exit this year. Well, early exits in the postseason usually cost coaches jobs, right?
3: Yeah.
2: So he's next. The next person to go at some point is Joe Mazzulla. It's not if, it's when he gets fired by the Boston Celtics.
0: Had they kept this duo together and they fell short of, I would say, we talked about this at, you know, at the end of this last postseason, anything short of the conference finals or, as some people believe, another trip to the finals was going to spell the end for Joe Mazzulla, or they were going to have to do a serious blow up of this team. I think he got himself some time here with this. Well, you took away his second best player. You traded him away. Now he needs some time to rebuild and see what we're going to do maybe with these draft, not as far as 2033 when you get to use that, you know, the second of those second round picks or whatever that nonsense is, but it may be more than just another year. Because could you blame them if they don't make it to a conference final, make it back to the finals this next year with just Jason Tatum, Paul George, and friends?
3: Yeah, okay. So what would you say you'd be, I mean, it's early, but what would you expect from this iteration of the Celtics?
2: 41 wins,

0: You know,
1: we traded him. We built a statue on the way out the door.
0: No, I'm talking about the reaction to them. You know, their unbelievable overachievement. But if they win 41 games and they don't make the playoffs, Mazzulla's gone. He's not gonna survive that. Now, if you mix in there, let's say you get like the 3 or 4 seed,
2: but it's still,
0: because the East is definitely better than it was. You guys even
1: absolutely
0: did that.
1: Absolutely.
0: So let's say you get the 4 seed and win 48 games and get knocked out in the first round. Mazzulla might not go.
2: Exactly. More wiggle room based on this trade. All right. 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
3: More Tutcher and Hardy on the way on The Sports Hub.
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0: 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You got something over there, Hart?
1: Just thought it was interesting. Seven. Who's number seven on the Boston Celtics?
0: Oh, see, it all comes back to the Celtics.
2: Seven.
1: He needs to call a lawyer and get his team back.
0: Let's talk.
1: Did you see that dance? Sorry. Did you see that dance he was doing? That's the one thing I didn't love. Did you see the dance down the hallway with the, I guess, Philly cheerleaders? And I'm assuming it was an AI. It looked so weird that at first I thought it was AI. Might as well have been a cat dancing down a hallway that I fall for on IG. But they were like singing and clapping, doing this JB thing. And he's just dancing down a line of cheerleaders in like a hallway.
3: I think that's the Jennifer Hudson show. Don't they do that?
0: Oh.
3: They like introduce people and they do this quirky thing.
1: It was very weird. I mean, I kind of liked it as a JB fan, but I was kind of like, what the hell is this? But yeah,
3: that was from like a couple months ago too. I think he was on the Celtics when they did that, but the Sixers posted it just to kind of like show off.
1: Okay, because yeah, I saw it on the Sixers social media feed.
0: Good job, Andy.
1: Okay.
0: Okay, no, but listen, I'm with Andy in that, you know.
4: Of course you are, because it's 2-on-1.
0: No, you get to watch a lot of daytime television, you know, Judge Mathis. I love Judge Mathis. He's so good. But yeah, there's always a dancing element on these daytime talk shows. Ellen, a lot of dancing going on Ellen.
4: See, I'm with Fred. I'm watching like Seinfeld in South Park.
0: ASMR videos?
4: No.
0: No, you don't do the ASMR?
1: Does he watch those?
0: Well, listens to them, watches them, yes.
1: I tried to make some with my puppies the other day. I was feeding them cucumbers. I thought it was funny.
0: Were they making sounds that were pleasing?
1: Pleasing feels like it's setting me up for something I don't want to get into.
0: No, but that's ASMR. It's all about the audio component.
1: Yeah, but cute pleasing.
0: Okay.
1: They're puppies eating cucumbers.
0: Do you know what ASMR is?
1: I think you're making it something that I didn't think it was. Does it have to be what you're making it?
0: Yeah.
1: You said you tried
0: to make an ASMR video.
1: I didn't know it had to be sexual.
0: It's not sexual.
4: Oh, no,
0: it's
4: no,
0: audio.
4: No, no.
0: Autonomous sensory meridian response.
1: Yeah.
0: A tingling or static-like sensation that typically begins on the scalp and moves down the neck, triggered by specific sounds, or visuals.
1: Yeah.
0: But I don't think puppies eating cucumbers is going to be generate an ASMR
1: reaction. It was cute.
0: Okay.
1: It was fun. I like to watch pandas eat.
0: How old are your puppies?
1: Like 8 months and 10 months or something.
0: What kind of dogs?
1: Golden retriever, white golden retriever, English something golden retriever and a black lab.
0: And different litters, obviously, if they're 2 months apart.
1: And different litters because they're different types of dogs.
0: That too.
1: Gonna need you to listen.
0: That too. Why two puppies in so close to each other? What do you think?
1: So we lost two dogs last summer.
0: Oh, I'm sorry.
1: To cancer. One old, one young. And we had planned this whole like thing where we were going to have a staggered. Like we would always have two dogs, but there'd be a young and an old and a young and an old.
0: You'd have the auxiliary.
1: Well, young died, then old died. We had no puppies. And my wife was like, I want puppies and I'll never do one again. I always want two dogs. So let's get it out of the way and do two puppies.
0: Have you heard the Nate Bargatze bit about that, about him wanting another dog?
1: No.
0: And how his wife is against it. She's like, he can't. Two dogs. And Nate Bargatze says, and I understand her point because, you know, you let one dog out. Now I got to let two dogs out. Now there's two dogs out there running around. And when one comes in, here's another. Now we got all these dogs running all over. If you have one dog, I'm kind of with you.
1: Right.
0: Might as well have two.
1: Might as well have two. And if we're going to do the whole puppies are a pain in the butt training thing.
0: Get them out of diapers at the same time.
1: Boom. Right. It's sort of like having twins, right? Let's move along.
0: I love that. All right, good. Let's continue before we get to the emails here. Joe is in the car. It's something on Joe Mazzulla. Yes, Joe. Joe!
1: Oh, Joe.
0: Joe.
1: Maybe that was Joe Mazzulla, and he heard me talking about him being on the hot seat.
4: Now it really is like a Patriots pregame show. Hardy can't get the callers to come.
1: How long are you going to let him go?
0: I'm going to let
1: him. Just let it play out.
0: 6 minutes.
1: Joe! I don't think he's listening to us, is he?
0: I'm going to hang up on him. I have plenty of emails to get to here anyway. Are you familiar with Sarah from Everett?
4: Yeah.
0: Yeah. frequent emailer to the show. Jennifer Hudson Show, Andy. I can see why you throw pens, Hardy. Big head heart is tough.
4: He usually drops pens.
0: As in a tough listen. That's Sarah from Everett.
4: Oh.
1: Forget you, man.
0: Hardy, you are so short-sighted. Brad Stevens has a spotted middle school phenom that he's going to swoop up in 2033. Love this show. Interesting group. That is from Paul. Oh, Stevens has spotted a middle school phenom. Yes. I don't know if you were listening yesterday when we were talking, maybe it was 2 days ago with Bill Koch about the soccer players and when they were signed as a 6-year-old.
4: Harry Kane
0: was signed
1: six
0: as a 6-year-old, and then he was dropped by his...
4: when he was nine.
0: Really? Wow, Paul's at P1. Or did you know this already?
4: Oh, no. That's a kind of a... I think it was Arsenal, right?
0: I did know this backstory on Kane, but...
4: I know a little bit about, like, three guys.
0: Okay, signed as a 6-year-old, dropped as a 9-year-old, and had to, like, bounce around the leagues. But we were talking about why American players don't rise to the level of stardom and greatness that other players do around the world. It's like, well, American parents are less reluctant to give their children away at the age of six to soccer clubs to begin training with adults.
1: Cut it. Nine.
0: Like 8 years before they reach puberty. Go out there and play against those men.
1: Wasn't that similar to Hugo Gonzalez? Didn't he start with Real Madrid or something when he was like 12 or 13? He was part of their developmental practice squad roster or something. Mm. They grow up fast because they make them grow up fast.
0: Yeah.
1: It's like Russia.
0: Conspiracy theory for Paul. This is Mitch in New Bedford. No way Brady sliced his thumb on a helmet before the Super Bowl, because that's never happened before. Everyone just believed the Patriots. Was that the real story? Was it Giselle? It was Giselle, wasn't it?
4: No. Again, that's like you're talking about the injury he had before the Jacksonville AFC Championship game. He caught his hand, I believe, on Rex Burkhead.
1: Rex Burkhead, yes.
4: Going by, like they were doing like one of those mesh point things.
1: Yeah.
4: And I think it was like the webbing between his thumb.
1: Yeah, the whole thing ripped open.
4: Yeah.
1: And
4: I believe the story.
1: I believe there were pictures in one of the books.
4: I think we had some audio. I think some video that, you know, in KSP that actually saw, you know, like it happened at practice.
1: So only him and Bill Belichick downplayed that injury.
4: Yeah. Belichick definitely downplayed it.
1: It wasn't open heart surgery.
4: Exactly.
1: No, it was open thumb surgery.
0: Hardy, technically, only your siblings' spouses and your spouse's siblings qualify as in-laws. Thought I'd clarify. Best regards,
4: Say
0: Brian.
4: It again?
0: Only your siblings' spouses and your spouse's siblings qualify as in-laws.
4: I got confused.
1: So
0: do you want me to say it a third time?
1: Please don't.
0: I'm right.
4: Okay.
1: Yeah, this was a Hardy's right email.
4: Okay.
1: That's Paul dismissing your support.
4: No, I still call him my brother-in-law, but like...
0: Your wife's sister's husband is not your brother-in-law.
4: Okay, well, that's what I go with.
0: It's your wife's brother-in-law.
4: Yes, that is true.
0: Yeah, not your brother-in-law.
4: Okay.
1: Brother-in-law once removed?
0: Maybe.
1: Yeah.
0: Yeah. No.
1: I'm just trying to help you two.
4: We're not going to argue about it now because we went toe-to-toe for 2 hours once. This was worse than the James White argument.
0: Must have been. Oh, God. By the way, Andy, big James Devlin fan, as I remember from back in the day. What's your thoughts on the upcoming season for the Patriots fullback situation?
1: I'm being told I'm going to really like, what's his name from Buffalo?
4: Reggie Gilliam.
1: I've been told, I think Giardi, after like the first day of some workout or something, came back and was like, oh, you're going to fall in love with Gilliam this season. Why are you rolling your eyes, Paul?
4: That was not necessarily for the air. We're not on TV. People couldn't see that.
0: We're on the YouTube.
1: See, it's out there.
4: Yeah, no,
1: somebody was clipping it.
4: I tease Giardi about stuff like that all the time. Like when they're in shorts and he's like, oh.
1: I mean, I know they lost the blocking tight end, but I was like, you know, Vera Tucker, we're going to run the ball here. I, like Paul, big Stevenson fan. I thought we were maybe loading up for a little power running game with a fullback again, and we all know that when you follow the fullback, he takes you to the Super Bowl.
4: So I, in all seriousness, if we're going to take this, you know, this question from a football perspective.
0: Let it be written, let it be done.
4: I wonder what a guy like Reggie Gilliam might be able to do for Travion Henderson, who I think had some issues sort of following his blocks. And I think sometimes the fullback leads you to the promised land.
1: You mean sometimes, like Sony Michel's postseason, where all they did is say, see 46? Where 46 goes, you go, and it'll gain you yards, and it'll lead us to a Super Bowl. I hadn't thought of that.
4: I'm not just a pretty face.
1: That's his best point in, 4 hours and 39 minutes of radio. Travion Henderson.
4: 3 hours.
1: Yeah, 3 hours and 39 minutes. Math is hard.
4: Leave him alone.
1: But
4: he's on a roll.
1: Travion Henderson seems to struggle with his vision at times. Is that fair to say, Paul?
4: Yeah.
1: So if you simplify it and say basically follow the Pro Bowl caliber fullback in front of you, we know once he gets to the hole, he can hit it fast and be gone, and no one's catching him if he does that. That is a very optimistic upside opinion from Paul Perillo on the Patriots.
0: But it's interesting, especially for a runner like Henderson, where it's not the difference between like 1 yard and 3 yards. No. It's the difference between 0 and 20.
1: Right.
4: Yeah.
1: And or 70.
4: And that's what Henderson did for you last year. He had 4 touchdowns of 50 yards or more. I mean, what I think Vrabel is looking for by adding, as Andy said, a guy like Gilliam and Julian Hill, unfortunately, before he got hurt, is they want to be more consistent. They want to get more 6 and 8 yard runs and not just get the big plays. The big plays are great, but what happens when you don't get them? They want to be more consistent running the ball, and I think those are the moves that you make to try to do that.
1: Not to mention you draft a tackle in the first round who may or may not play, so if he doesn't play, where is he going to play? Well, jumbo packages.
0: That was going to be my next question. By the end of the season, who's playing left tackle for the Patriots?
1: I'm a Will Campbell guy.
4: I think it'll probably still be Will Campbell. I think they'll give him year two, but I think the clock is ticking. If he doesn't show improvement and the rookie that they drafted does show that the ability to play, all bets are off.
1: And you have, I think, a sneaky, our hands were tied, so we got to do in the best interest of the football team. Elijah Vera Tucker, old guy, good guy, hurt guy, right? Mm-hmm. At left guard. If he gets hurt, and in conjunction with that, Will Campbell is struggling a little bit, and you go, well, we did draft this guy who was a left tackle in college. We're not moving Will Campbell because he can't play.
0: No,
1: we're moving him to help the football team,
0: right.
1: And now your left side is Will Campbell and Lomu.
4: Yeah, now probably Lomu would play left guard, but I could absolutely see if Campbell is struggling.
1: You package that right, and it's like, well, in the best interest of the football team, we save face. Will Campbell's a Pro Bowl guard.
0: That's their
1: Everybody's
0: out.
1: Happy. Boom.
4: Yep.
1: Short arms, little hands, and play guard.
0: All right, let's come back and wrap this thing up with the stack here on Tutcher and Hardy on 98.5 The Sports Hub.
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1: 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Red Sox beat the White Sox 5-0 last night. 10 wins in their last 12 games behind Jake Bennett with 7 scoreless innings. Wilson Contreras has thrown his helmet, not at an opponent, but into the ring for the Home Run Derby at the All-Star Game next week in Philadelphia. And World Cup action was off last night, but they returned today, including down in Foxborough at Boston Stadium, the final game in Foxborough, where France will play Morocco at 4 p.m. Headlines brought to you by MassDOT. It's World Cup Day, and when the stadium fills up, so will the roads. So whether you're heading to the quarterfinal match in Foxborough or commuting, plan ahead and kick the drive. 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Those are your headlines. 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
30: On the Sports Hub. We know what you're thinking. What could I possibly have missed from the show? It's time for The Stack on Toucher and Hardy.
0: Yes, it is The Stack here on Toucher and Hardy. Paul Perillo, Andy Hart filling in today. Paul, you are a big movie and TV guy like myself. Andy, I don't know. Never bothered to ask Andy much about his likes and dislikes of popular culture once we got... Once I learned of his horrible like of bad country music, I think I just kind of left him alone.
1: So what's bad country music? George Strait?
0: The stuff that you... I like George. George Strait is fine. But you like some of the new stuff, I bet.
1: Morgan Wallen?
0: Yeah.
1: Yeah. I like new. I like old. I span the, Johnny Cash.
0: All right. Johnny Cash. Willie Nelson.
1: Megan Maroney.
0: I don't know.
1: She was at the Garden 2 nights ago.
0: Chris Stapleton.
1: Love him.
0: Okay.
1: Saw he and George Strait in Philly last summer.
0: All right. I like Chris Stapleton. What about
1: Hardy? What do you got to say about Hardy, Hardy?
0: I'm trying to think of who played with Kid Rock at Fenway, and I had to suffer through the first, 10 minutes of their set. God, who played with him? I was just talking about this the other day, and they were doing a co-headlining tour, and they were taking turns who would go first from night to night. And Kid Rock went on first the night that we saw him at Fenway. Oh, Jason Aldean.
1: Oh, yeah.
0: You like Jason Aldean?
1: Yeah.
0: Yeah, he stinks. He's terrible.
1: Why?
0: So Kid Rock does his thing. This is probably, I don't know, 10 years ago, maybe even more. And he finishes with American Badass, and there's the fireworks. I'm like, all right, whatever you think of Kid Rock, right? Politically, musically, whatever, that's a show.
1: Sure.
0: He just went out there and put on a show. And then Jason Aldean comes out, with his stupid hat and his oversized guitar, plinka, plinka, plinka, plinka. Like, wow, way to bring the crowd down. Like, and I'm not a snob. Even people that were there for Jason Aldean who watched the Kid Rock set were like, well, this sucks. This is boring compared to what we just watched.
1: Well, so we brought it up. I think George Strait has created some of that. George Strait just stands in the middle of the stage with a guitar and sings. And he's a legend.
0: But he had the songs to pull it off. Like Willie Nelson has the songs to pull it off.
1: And others think you can do that. Well, you're not George Strait. You're not Willie Nelson. Like a guy like Garth Brooks knew, I need to put on a show. I need to be crazy, smashing guitars, swinging. And there's sort of two different worlds of... When I saw George Strait in Foxborough maybe 10 years ago now, 8 years ago, Tim McGraw is more the entertainer. Moving around, a little more energy, whatever. But I do, I think there's a certain modern singer that thinks, I can just stand up like George Strait does. No,
0: yeah.
1: You're not George Strait.
0: But I ask you, I go down this road of pop culture because I want to know if Paul's excited about season 2 of Mobland returning. Are you familiar with Mobland, the Tom Hardy vehicle?
2: No, I'm not.
0: I want you to get into it.
2: I need to watch the first season of that?
0: You need to watch the first season of Mobland. Now, Paul and I recently texted back and forth about another television program, Widow's Bay. Are you familiar with Widow's Bay?
1: No.
0: Andy Hart.
1: No.
2: I did watch that.
0: Very much enjoyable.
1: What network?
2: Yeah.
1: Service.
0: No one knows.
2: It's one of the. It's like another Nate Bargatze. Nobody knows.
0: Nobody knows.
1: Just say it into my remote, and it'll come out.
0: But here's the one thing I wanted to touch on with both of you. A recent study was conducted about the favorite film length. Americans want a certain length when it comes to films. Now, this Odyssey movie that is coming out is coming in at just under 3 hours.
1: Nope.
0: We talked about the reviews of it yesterday. Raves across the board. And Christopher Nolan, this is his in a body of work that already includes, epic masterpieces like, oh no, this is the one. This is the one that just hits on all cylinders. 2 hours and 52 minutes. What do you think, according to this most recent study, is the perfect film length for American moviegoers?
1: 1 hour and 58 minutes.
2: 2 hours, yeah. I agree.
0: 88 minutes is what attention spans have dwindled to now when it comes
1: to too short.
0: Movies. Yeah.
1: That's like one of those movies that Adam Sandler makes that really could have been a skit or a half-hour show, but they said you need to make
2: it a
1: movie.
2: That's an SNL movie.
0: Or I would argue...
1: Yeah, Night at the Roxbury.
0: I would argue should not have even been a show or a skit.
1: Yeah.
0: If you saw Hubie Halloween...
1: I didn't hate it.
2: If you saw something that was good, Hardy... That was only an hour and a half. Wouldn't you say, I wasn't done?
0: Probably. You didn't hate Hubie Halloween?
1: I didn't. It was cute. You needed... There are not a lot of Halloween movies. So
2: the look on Hardy's...
1: I also like Adam Sandler. I also watch, Grown Ups, and I know a lot of people poo-poo those.
0: Oh, you like Grown Ups 1 and 2?
2: Two's bad.
1: Yeah, one was better than two. One was a solid movie.
0: Here's what I appreciate about the Grown Ups movie is that the cast will stand around and laugh after a joke is told on screen, because that lets you know as an audience member something funny was just said. And that's the sign of any good comedy, when they stand there and laugh at the funny parts.
1: Why so angry?
0: Because really it sucks, angry. And Sandler is capable of so much better, but he still makes these movies so he can pay his friends.
2: So which ones do you like?
0: I thought the gambling movie was outstanding. What the hell's the name of it?
2: Uncut Gems?
0: Yes.
2: Yeah.
0: Fantastic movie.
1: Do you like his comedies?
0: Name a few for me.
1: Happy Gilmore, Billy Madison.
2: Those are both really good.
0: Yeah.
1: Legendary. Wedding Singer.
0: No.
1: You don't like The Wedding Singer?
0: No, I didn't care for
1: it. It's a solid movie.
2: Hey, I feel like we're at the Oscars and they're playing the music.
1: So it does feel
2: that
1: way.
2: We have to go. I do want to say we lost a giant in our business a couple of nights ago in Dan Ventura, who is one of my very best friends in the business. I love the guy to death. Lost a battle with cancer at the age of 66. Leaves behind his wife, Carla, who we all love too and we're thinking of. But this is a guy who covered high school sports for 35 years or so. And I've been at a million games. Andy's been at a million games. Our kids played a lot of high school sports. You can't find anybody that, A, doesn't know Danny V, and B, doesn't have a wonderful thing to say about him. I used to like be places with my old coach in Everett, who I've known since I was about 8 years old, John DiBiaso. He now coaches Catholic Memorial. Okay, he was the old Everett High School football coach. He goes all the way back to when I was in high school. I had him as a teacher. So I know this guy my whole life. When I'm someplace with Danny,
0: yeah,
2: Dib doesn't have any interest in talking to me. He's talking to Danny.
0: Yeah,
2: he did it right. He did everything right. He was such a mentor to so many different writers. He was always accommodating with all the coaches, the players, because that was the important part, was making sure it was done right for all of the kids that he was covering. You won't find another guy like this. He's a truly special individual, and I hope that if you knew him, obviously you know what I'm talking about, and if you didn't, just know we lost a titan in the industry. And I'm really, really bummed out about it. I mean, this was just a legend.
0: Well,
2: Danny Ventura.
0: Well said, Paul.
2: Thank you.
0: I will be back here tomorrow. Fred will be back. Andy, Paul, great time today. Thank you very much.
1: It was fun.
2: I can't wait to do it again.
1: And you didn't walk out.
0: All right. Well, you got to go. We'll try harder next time. We'll talk to you tomorrow. Bye.
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2: 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Wilson Contreras has thrown his helmet, not at an opponent, but into the ring for the Home Run Derby at the All-Star Game next week in Philadelphia. 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

0: Hey, good morning. Welcome in. It is Zolak and Bertrand today with Beetle and Joe Murray. That's what it is today. Welcome into the show, everyone. T-Bone's here. T-Bone, great to see you.
1: Good to be back.
0: Good to be back.
2: He's got a tan.
0: Yes, he tans nicely. He really does.
1: This was hard work.
0: Yeah. You're putting in a lot of hours to get that bronze is what he's doing. We got George is here today as well. Hi, George. There he is. Just sitting there doing his thing.
1: I'm not going to turn his microphone on quite yet.
0: All right. All right. It's a little early in the show. Joe Murray, how you doing?
2: I am great.
0: You've been working like every different shift on this station this week.
2: I honestly, Beetle, don't feel bad for me, but I've worked. Yeah, I don't know what day it is, actually, because I've done
0: today
2: mornings.
0: Is Thursday. Mornings, welcome in. Thursday, middays, July 9th today.
2: Mornings, middays, nights, weekends, this weekend. Yeah. And nothing. So it's yes, I don't know really what day it is.
0: Thursday, July 9th is today. That is the date. That is the day. Tomorrow is Friday. Are you working this coming weekend?
2: Yeah, I'll be on tomorrow morning. All right, and I'm doing a big event, a wing eating event with Joey Chestnut this week.
0: Wow. Where's that at?
1: So you're not really working.
2: It's a station event.
0: Station event.
2: Not a solicitation.
0: Station event. T-Bone.
2: It is myself and Jay Stu. Live from the Brook Casino this Saturday.
0: Oh, very nice.
2: Joey Chestnut, and there'll be plenty of contestants going against Joey Chestnut in a Saugus Wing eating contest. Of course, Saugus Wings are Kowloon's famous chicken wing.
0: Wow, that's a heavy wing, wouldn't you say? I mean, delicious, delightful.
1: But in terms of
0: eating wings quickly, that if I were to be demanded to eat wings quickly, by the way, here's a little thing that Joe and I can tell you about. Just because you're fat doesn't mean you can eat fast.
2: It's true.
0: That's not a thing. You can eat a lot. You just can't eat fast. No, some can. Some fat guys can. I'm telling you, as a fat guy, no, you can't. It doesn't mean you can eat fast. So, like, food eating contests, I would suck at. But if I were to choose a wing to eat quickly, that would not be the one.
1: It's not a challenge. It's not a food conducive to competition.
0: It isn't, but I would also say that just a drier buffalo wing would be easier to consume quickly. My opinion. Just my opinion.
1: Do you wear gloves?
2: I don't know. I actually...
0: Right, like who inspects the bones to make sure that you've eaten the wing? Like a hot dog, it's either there or it isn't. With a wing, there's a leftover piece. So who judges that?
2: So the federal eating...
0: Federal.
2: The competition, what do they call themselves? I should look it up. But George Shea is the MC. Rich Shea is the one who reached out to me about this. And it's the competitive eating, community or whatever it is. I'm calling them whatever now.
1: It's BIFA.
2: BIFA? Sure. In on BIFA, by the way. but yes, they will be judging it. And they asked me if I wanted to compete. I think I could do 50 or 60, Beetle. I really do. But they told me that the contestants they have lined up are probably going to do a buck 50 or more. And I don't want to get sick, so I'm going to be broadcasting the event instead of competing in the event.
0: Oh, anyway.
2: BIFA, though. I do love that.
0: It's called FUPA. Is the name?
2: Oh, really?
0: Yeah, that's what it is.
2: Is that what it's called?
0: That's what it is. It's the feasting union of professional athletes. That's what it is.
2: I think we should take more submissions on what the name of the.
0: All right, so that's what it is. That's the name of it. That's what it works out to. T-Bone's dying already. And when I say feasting union of professional athletes, yeah, that's what it is. I'm pretty sure that's the name.
1: That's what it stands for. Nothing else.
0: That's all it is. That's all you get after you've eaten enough of those competitions. Any ladies competing?
2: Well, Mickey Sudo is the women's champ for the hot dog every year.
0: She can really suck them down.
2: It's actually the major league eating I'm continuing.
0: Well, it's like the NFL, NFLPA. You know what I mean? I mean, of course, there's an official league and governing body, but then there's the union. You know, the players' union. All right, should we get back to
1: walkout? It's a drive through.
0: Should we get back to the things we're supposed to be talking about?
2: Kind of like making up the name.
0: How does that work? Let's talk about this. The story that has been going on for weeks, if not months, and that is the trade of Jaylen Brown, the departure of Jaylen Brown to Philadelphia. This story will not go away. There's new reporting on it almost every single day. Different angles on it every single day. Reactions from people in and around the sport every day. Jason Tatum went on the Today Show. He found his way to the Today Show. He never found his way onto that Twitch stream with Jaylen Brown over the last few months, but he did find his way to the Today Show, and he spoke about the departure of Jaylen Brown. So here's Tatum on that.
3: It's tough when, you know, you're a professional athlete and everything we do is publicized and nitpicked. Mm-hmm. And it's been like that. You know, we played together for 9 years. There was a period of our career where, you know, we hadn't won a championship yet. Mm-hmm. But in retrospect, we were only 23 and 21 years old.
4: Yeah, you were kids.
3: So the expectations were so high. And so they just had to figure out a reason why we hadn't won yet. Mm-hmm. And, you know, they tried to pin us against each other and say that one guy shouldn't be here or whatnot. But the truth is, we had 9 amazing years together. We went to the finals twice. We won a championship. So I'll forever be grateful for, you know, those memories and the time that we spent together.
0: Well, it doesn't sound like he's all that torn up about the departure of Jaylen Brown. And it feels a little bit sterile. And some of that is the way that Jason Tatum speaks. I think he just speaks in a certain way that sometimes isn't the most engaging. I did think he sounded pretty good in this interview overall. He comes off as older and more mature these days than maybe he did in the past. Not that he was ever immature, but I don't know. He just feels like grown up now. And it doesn't sound, when he talks about Jaylen Brown, like it's really all that upsetting to him, because maybe he's accepting of it, or maybe he knew that it was going to happen, that this was inevitable, that they were not going to stay together forever. But if you were looking for Tatum to have the appearance of a guy who was torn up about this happening, you didn't get that in this interview. That's not where he is.
2: I just wish you got of like, I'll miss him. Just that. That's all I needed. And Beetle, I'm not a Tatum versus Brown guy. Like,
0: what do you mean? Everybody is.
2: No.
0: You've got to pick a side.
2: You're actually,
0: Tatum guy or Brown guy?
2: I push back on it because for years, and I know this for fact, Jaylen Brown sent me sneakers one day. I had a conversation with him. I know for a fact he and Jason Tatum, they were good friends. They used to share sneakers. They went on vacation together. Jaylen's family would watch Jason Tatum's kid. So like whenever people would call in and be like I would put him in a body bag because I knew this stuff. This stuff was out there. It was known. Something changed this year, though. I do believe the reporting in that. And I think what changed was Jason Tatum wasn't playing this year. Like, he wasn't on the court. Jaylen Brown was. And I think early in the season, Beetle, I think that they were playing that old Jason Tatum style when they sucked. And it was Jaylen Brown who called out Missoula to change the way that they played. And they went on that big run with Jaylen Brown. So, like, yeah, you're telling me I need to pick a side. I think the side's already been picked.
0: Well, who's the better player?
2: It's Jason Tatum.
0: Who's the better player?
2: It's Jason Tatum.
0: Well, then you're a Tatum guy.
2: Well, sure. Great.
0: That's all it's ever been about for me. I mean, who's the better player?
2: I'd rather have...
0: Zoe, I sit here with Zoe every day. We'll make the case that he'd rather have a team built around Jaylen Brown than Jason Tatum. I think that's crazy.
2: They just think that... Not this isn't an insult to Jaylen Brown. It's just those type of scoring guards are easier to come by than a 6'10" playmaker that can shoot from playing from the outside and ball handle.
0: I agree. I'm not trying to... I never try to put down Jaylen Brown. I like Jaylen Brown plenty. I just think that if you're talking about who's the guy and who you're going to build a team around, that has always been and will always be Jason Tatum. Jason Tatum now has that thing.
2: It's now his team, too.
0: It's his team.
2: His coach.
0: It doesn't sound like he's too concerned about going into the future without Jaylen Brown by his side.
3: We had 9 amazing years together. Amazing. We went to the finals twice. We won a championship.
5: You couldn't have had a better career.
0: Boy.
5: You were not only a great teammate, but you were a champion.
0: Yeah, right? It does have a little bit of the Tom Brady, David Andrews effect to it.
1: A little bit of Randy Johnson, too.
0: Right, yeah. He just, you, if you wanted him to say, I'll miss him, or you wanted him to express that he's at all upset about the team moving on from Jaylen Brown, doesn't feel like he is. Feels like he is A-okay with it. And he's not the most, you know, emotional guy. But if you're looking for that or you wanted that from him, you're not getting it. You're not getting it from Jason Tatum, which I have to be honest with you, I think is a good thing. If he came out and was saying, I'm going to miss him, or, you know, it'll be hard without him, or things like that, I think I'd kind of be critical of it. I'd prefer this. No, we're moving on. It was a great 9 years. Bye.
1: Yeah, on the scale of one to Perk in terms of outrage, this is like a 3 when Perk got traded.
0: Was there a lot of outrage from the players at the time? I honestly don't recall.
1: I just think in general.
0: I mean, from fans? No, I think there's more outrage over this trade than there was that one. I mean, people didn't like that one, but outrage level. And I'm not talking about fans. I'm talking about the player reaction and Tatum's reaction to it. And the departure of Brown for him doesn't feel all that upsetting. If you had to compare him and Brad Stevens this week about who seemed more upset about Jaylen Brown no longer being a Celtic, I'd give my vote to Brad Stevens.
2: I would too.
0: Who was telling you that he was losing sleep over it. And I haven't been here since that press conference, so I can certainly give you some thoughts on that. But there's now reporting that the relationship between Tatum and Brown, as you mentioned, at one point was very good. There's now reporting that it did not last and that it had broken down. And I could tell you that based on that answer, and the question was directly about were there issues between you and Brown, and he said, I've got nothing but love and respect for Brown. That might be true, but the relationship may have been non-existent in recent years. There may not have been much of a relationship between the two players in recent years. We can discuss that and more on Jaylen Brown, Jason Tatum, who has now spoken. That's all coming up. Stick around.
4: I can. You can't spell American without it. During the Jeep Make This Summer event, celebrate 250 years of the country that can with a great deal on vehicles that always can.
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18: It is a tale of two different people. And for the longest time, over 10 years, 9 years together, they both worked amazing on the court together. Like, on the court, they were great. But, like, over the last year or so, that personal relationship, it was as close to, like, you know, not existent as you could have. But on the court, they were amazing, hardworking professionals together.
0: Non-existent was the relationship. That's what Shams is saying. Non-existent. And it just kind of faded. They were not buddies. They were not friends. It wasn't as if it was acrimonious, but they were not tight. They were not friends. So at some point, the relationship just faded a little bit.
2: Yeah.
0: They weren't.
2: People at work, come on now. Let's be honest. They work together, right?
0: Yeah, I think that's a normal work relationship for a lot of people. Like, yeah, when we're there, we're fine. We're good. Not hanging out together on the weekends or, you know, having Christmas Eve together, but we're very friendly.
2: I also think their lives changed in a year. They make $60 million a year now.
0: Yeah.
2: Like, one's got multiple kids and a family. Like, the other one's single and philanthropic. Like, their lives are different. I'm not trying to defend that there wasn't an issue. Because, Beetle, they probably wouldn't have traded Jaylen Brown if there wasn't an issue. So how bad of an issue was it?
0: See, I disagree. I think this has nothing to do with anything. I think it's interesting to know what the relationship was, but do you really think that they traded Jaylen Brown because there was an issue with Jason Tatum? Do you buy that?
2: Yeah, I do.
0: Oh, I don't.
2: No, you know why I am now?

0: by money.
1: Money or not, Giannis, they wanted Giannis, not Jalen.
0: They didn't want Giannis bad enough.
1: They wanted Paul George, not Jalen. Those are all facts, Beetle. These are facts.
0: I mean, yeah, they made the trade, Joe. I'm aware that they made the trade.
1: But you're just defending that. It was about the money, but it was about Jalen.
0: You can't understand how this was about money or how their financial commitments now are reduced from what they would have been.
1: Yes, I
0: agree. Mean, that's a fact.
1: I understand that.
0: And those are facts.
1: Bill Chisholm's going to tell you it wasn't about the money.
0: And he's a liar.
1: Yes, I agree with that. But you know, they
0: and
1: weren't,
0: so is Brad Stevens.
1: They weren't going forward with Jalen Brown.
0: Can we pause? No, I agree with you on that. Why? Because they didn't want to get to the end of this month when it got messy over more money.
1: And did you see Donovan Mitchell's contract now?
0: Yeah.
1: He's going to get
0: 4 years
1: 75.
0: And 260. Is that what it was?
1: Yeah, that would have been worse for them to not extend Jalen Brown.
0: So they didn't want to get to the point where it was messy. They didn't want to get to the point where they had to tell Jalen Brown, we don't want to pay you. We're not giving you that extension because we don't want to pay you that money. We don't think you're worth it. And by the way, we like saving money because here's another fact. This ownership has done nothing but find ways to cut costs. That's all they've done. Everything they've done is cutting costs since they've come through the door. And so Bill Chisholm can tell you, well, now we've got optionality, as Brad said, 4 million times. And when the right time comes, which is what Bill Chisholm said, right? When the right player in the right situation presents itself, we'll be ready to spend. That's cute.
1: And Jalen Brown wasn't the right player.
0: You know who? What?
1: I said Jalen Brown wasn't the right player.
0: They didn't say that. They didn't have the balls to say it. They wouldn't know it.
1: That.
0: They're cowards. I would have preferred they actually told us the things that are coming out through the media while Brad Stevens sits there and says, yeah, you guys know me. I don't say anything, right? I mean, he's up there just, you know, I don't speak because he's got all these guys convinced that nothing ever leaks out of the Celtics, which is so effing comical to watch all these beat writers tell you, well, you know, it didn't come from the Celtics. Why? Because you didn't get it? They don't say anything, you know, like it's this vault of information that the Celtics never, ever, ever leak a piece of information, which is so stupid to believe that. But many of you do. But yeah, this is listen, nothing for me has changed this week. And I think that this is now just another side piece of the, oh, well, the relationship was bad, untenable. The relationship had faded. They were not the same as they used to be. It's not quite what it was. Their lives have changed, as Joe just told you. They make $60 million a year now. One's philanthropic. One's got a family. Save it. It's kind of an interesting story to know how two superstars did or did not get along. But it's not the reason he got traded. So don't get distracted by it. This isn't it. This is not it. But I'll talk about it. It's July 9th.
1: That's right. Today's July 9th.
0: We're talking about it. It's a Thursday. That. Remember that, Joe. Today's a Thursday. We will get to the Red Sox today as well.
1: Just quickly, yeah.
0: Yeah.
1: Because Beetle, how many years did we do the, you know, Belichick or Brady thing?
0: Too many.
1: But in the end, was it about the Patriots wanted to go forward without Tom Brady, or did they back their coach in the long run?
0: They backed their coach and they didn't want to pay Tom Brady.
1: So
0: it was two things.
1: So looking at this situation, have they backed Mazzulla and Tatum are like, he's their advocate. Mazzulla's Jason Tatum's advocate.
0: Sure. So, he's a Tatum guy, and Tatum loves him, and vice versa. Yeah, they're a thing.
1: So the organization is now backed Mazzulla and Tatum.
0: No, it doesn't work like that in the NBA. They've backed Tatum, which is the most unsurprising thing ever. Of course they were going to back Tatum.
1: I think, Beetle,
0: Joe, if the team sucks, they're not keeping Joe Mazzulla.
1: I understand that.
0: He'll be the first guy they say, you got to go because we need to fire somebody.
1: The old NBA would have tried to move Jalen Brown, and since they couldn't get the value back, they would have fired the coach. That's the old NBA. That's what they would have done because there was an issue. Like, I fully believe that.
0: Do you think there was an issue between the coach and
1: yes,
0: Jalen Brown?
1: 1,000%.
0: Oh, well, you're introducing something new.
1: So,
0: there.
1: T-Bone, if you want to dig it up, I know I don't want to sabotage the segment here, but if look up Game 7. Listen to after Game 7 what he said.
0: Sabotage.
1: When he sat on the bench, they were down 20. He was on the bench. They made a comeback, right?
0: Where do you think this off-script thing started,
1: or AI hoops and all that stuff. My take on it was, they put out that crap starting five and didn't tell Jalen Brown about Jason Tatum because they were essentially throwing the game, which they should have won anyways. They should have won that game anyways.
0: Imagine the balls to say,

0: that the Jaylen Brown went off script with that starting lineup that they put out there in game five that sunk them. Can you imagine that? That somebody somewhere, again, it couldn't be the Celtics because they're this the lockdown vault of information. There's never a leak there. I mean, they're tight as a drum over there at the Celtics facility. They never say anything about anybody. Can you imagine that? He went off script. Mm. What was the script in game seven exactly? And so Jaylen Brown, you're saying, called out his coach. He was benched this year in season. So you're saying there was an issue between Mazzulla
1: yes.
0: and Brown. I'll buy that. I can buy that.
1: Which
0: sure.
1: in sense would be a well, issue with Tatum as well.
0: Right, which would lead to someone being like, well, he thinks he's the smartest guy in the room. Right?
1: Well, maybe.
0: Why? Because he was defiant and said, this is crazy? Or what are we doing? Or we need to be better? Or
1: stop shooting threes?
0: Or anything. And so then all of a sudden he became a problem in someone's eyes. And you think maybe it was a Mazzulla's a Tatum guy. Mazzulla has always maybe deferred to Tatum, and now you've got Brown wanting to give his piece.
1: Yeah, and I think that...
0: Which I don't blame him for.
1: I think as bad as Derek White was, you know, Derek White and Mazzulla were boys and would go to wrestling events together and hang out. And that was... Jaylen Brown was literally... All those comments he made, AI hoops... philosophy, all yeah. that stuff. That's all an attack at Mazzulla.
0: Sure. I think it's an attack at the entire organization. I think it goes all the way to the top. I don't think it's a coaching thing. I think it's the coach and everybody. So, maybe.
1: Now, the one thing we haven't got.
0: Maybe that would explain why they were so desperate to get to move on well, and take and just take whatever they could get back.
1: So, this is what happened yesterday.
0: What?
1: We were on the air. I can tease it if you'd like.
0: Yeah, do it because we're a little late here.
1: There's a reason why they didn't get the return they wanted, and I think it had a lot to do with Jaylen Brown meddling.
0: I saw that. Yeah, we'll get into that. That's fair. Maybe Jaylen Brown is to blame for the return for the Celtics. We'll talk about it and your calls next.
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1: The Red Sox are hot, everybody. They're hot. And they had a shutout yesterday with Jake Bennett on the mound. He was outstanding. 2 hits on the day. He got 2 hits each from Sadan Rafaela and Caleb Durbin. And who's on the mound today? Patrick Sandoval will make his Red Sox debut. First pitch is at 7:10. The Sox have won 10 of their last 12. They're 3.5 games back of a playoff spot. They've also gained 8.5 games on the Yankees since their sweep. And World Cup action begins today. The final 8 teams, it's a big one, over at Boston Stadium between France and Morocco. 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I'm Joe Murray. Your next update is in 30 minutes.
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18: I think that there's a disrespect level that's already there. And they're dealing with it. They know it. They know how Jaylen Brown feels about that. And still, he never formally requested a trade. But they knew, as well as, you know, I knew, that what was coming down the line here is late July, they had a decision to offer Jaylen Brown a two-year, $145 million max extension. And before it got to that point where if that time came and they didn't offer him the extension, this could have gotten even uglier between these two sides. And I think
19: and that was going to be this summer, right?
18: That was this summer. That was going to be at the end of this month. And they knew it internally there, and they had made a decision. I don't know if it's before the Giannis deal, after the Giannis deal, that they were not going to move forward with that extension with Jaylen Brown. That they were going to be out of that Jaylen Brown business, maybe not for the next year or 2 years, but eventually.
0: Jaylen Brown was talking to other teams, huh? He was meddling. He was getting involved,
1: that's my
0: leaking
1: word.
0: Information to interested teams. How about that? That's per Zach Lowe, by the way. That was Shams again talking about all of this. But Zach Lowe said there was at least one or two other teams who might have been interested in Jaylen Brown, and then got intel that Jaylen Brown wasn't interested in them and to maybe stay out of the bidding. I think Boston felt the circle closing. Do you buy or sell, Joe Mari? It's a game we like to play on our Bella Early edition with Trenny, which I'll be on tonight at 6 p.m., by the way. Looking forward to seeing everybody there. Looking forward to seeing my friend Trenny tonight. Buy or sell? Jaylen Brown was meddling and talking to other teams.
1: Buy. Because the trade still doesn't make sense.
0: Sell. Sell, sell, sell. I'm selling, and I'll tell you what. This is more bullcrap about why the Celtics didn't get a good return on the player. Oh, why didn't we get a good return? Oh, well, we had more team. We felt the circle closing. There were teams that got word that he didn't want to play for them, and then they were out. We had limited options.
1: You don't feel that way.
0: I do.
1: That's just your take.
0: I do. Chris Mannix, don't do that. Don't do that, Joe. That's rude to do that.
1: No, you don't feel that way.
0: I absolutely do.
1: They got a suck return.
0: They got a bad return.
1: And you think they're blaming Jaylen Brown for it?
0: I think they're blaming everything on Jaylen Brown. Have you been paying attention for the last week? Jaylen Brown was a problem. Jaylen Brown went off script. Jaylen Brown doesn't have a good relationship with Jason Tatum. All of it.
1: Dude, he went rogue after the season and said it was his best season ever. And you mean to tell me that's acceptable?
0: Jaylen Brown's Twitch streams had become a headache for those in the front office. Really?
1: Are you really defending Jaylen Brown for his actions this offseason? Those comments?
0: I hated his comments. I don't think it's enough to trade him for a bad return. And Joe, I'm not upset that they traded Jaylen Brown. It doesn't upset me that they're trading a player and a good player. I'm upset that their return is not great and that they have denied having anything to do with the smear campaign that has taken place against Jaylen Brown. I don't like smear campaigns. I like it when a team has the balls to own their deal and own their reasons for why they traded a player. And I hate when they don't do it. And I hate when they hold nonsensical press conferences like they did 2 days ago, 3 days ago, whatever the hell it was, where they sit up there and the people at the table are contradicting one another because they can't get their story straight, because that's what happens when you don't tell the truth. You can't keep your story straight.
1: So you don't.
0: That's how criminals get caught. They can't keep the story straight because they're trying to lie and they don't want to tell you the truth.
1: So which reports did you believe, Beetle? Wait, what did you believe out there? Because everything was awful. Nobody had the facts here. Like Chris Haynes thinks, oh, deal's done. Giannis to Miami. Didn't happen. The night before, actually, he signed literally that night with the Heat. The reporting was awful, but I don't think this is a smear. I think this is a report. And by the way, how many people came out and said, oh, other teams were still wondering why they moved so fast?
0: This is excuse making. This is not part of the smear. This is part of, this is a 2-for-1. Smear the player and make more excuses for yourself. Why did they get a bad return? Well, because he was talking to other teams and taking teams out of the running for
1: him. He said that he didn't want to play at other teams. How was Brad supposed to? By the way, I am not defending Brad Stevens. Just want to make that clear.
0: Sounds like you're defending
1: Brad Stevens. No. Nope. I don't think Brad did well on this one. I think this was a loser. This was a lose for Brad Stevens. So I want to make that's a disclaimer. Brad, not defending Brad Stevens, but when he's talking to the Blazers and Jaylen's camp is saying, yeah, we're not going there. Or he's talking to Milwaukee and says, yeah. He doesn't want to stay there. How does that help the Celtics? How does that help them? So you're selling the idea. Like, you're selling the idea that, like, they're blaming Jaylen for the return.
0: Joe, you know that we're not talking about any of this today if Brad Stevens had just gotten the damn deal done for Giannis and the Celtics actually paid for him and actually gave him the money that he was looking for?
1: But I this is why I blame Brad, because I think Pat Riley knows how to land big fish and Brad Stevens doesn't.
0: Yeah, I would agree. He doesn't know how to do it in his own, really, but his owner didn't want to do it. His owner didn't want to shell out the money. He didn't want to shell out the money, didn't want to pay him. And so now they got burned badly on a deal. And I think Brad Stevens comes out of this looking bad in several different ways, not knowing the market for Jaylen Brown. Just go back to the reporting on what the ask was in the beginning. Oh, no, give us five first-rounders, give us Edgecombe, give us what? How do you go from that? How do you also then not call back that other team that Chris Mannix said was putting an offer out there to see what the floor was in negotiations for Jaylen Brown. And then when they saw the deal go down, they couldn't understand why the Celtics hadn't called them back.
1: The other thing I'll say here is if he was meddling.
0: You're calling Mannix a liar?
1: Oh, no. I'm with Mannix.
0: Okay.
1: I'm with Mannix.
0: All right, then.
1: But where I'm going with it is if Jaylen Brown is calling other teams, Brad probably was like, we got to get out of this now.
0: Also, how is it that, like, with the Trailblazers example, the report on the Trailblazers was they view him as a net negative player, that they didn't want him.
1: It was reported in that clip that was just played. They mentioned the Blazers.
0: Yeah, I'm saying, but how can both be true?
1: Yeah.
0: That they wanted him, and they wanted him, but then he didn't want to go there. Meanwhile, it's already been out there that
1: he didn't want to go there. And then so that's what happened. Beetle, follow the breadcrumbs there. He says he doesn't want to go there. They say he's a net negative.
0: Didn't want to go back to being a number two.
1: But yeah, now he's a three.
0: Disease because he's the smartest guy in the room, going off script in the playoffs. I mean, they found all kinds of ways to dump on this player this week to justify what they did, which is a bad deal, and to make it appear that they had no other options, that they were just put in a corner, that Jaylen Brown put them in a corner. Oh, he took teams off the table for them by simply saying, I don't want to go there. Come on. It's so ridiculous. All right, 617-779.
1: It is becoming tiring, though.
0: It is.
1: I know you were off yesterday, but I just feel like Jaylen's been playing the victim here. And I know you see it today.
0: He's not
1: as a
0: victim.
1: No, but
0: what's he a victim of?
1: He says he doesn't understand when yet they talked to they. Brad Stevens did say he talked to him, right? Brad Stevens said he talked to him about potentially making a move. And I guess the move was Milwaukee. He probably didn't mention anything else about other moves. But he's like, I just don't understand why. What don't you understand? You were telling teams, your camp was telling teams, you didn't want to play for them. So what is it you don't understand, Jaylen?
0: I thought you liked him because he gave you those sneakers.
1: Well, they did. Size 16s. They're very nice.
0: You were a 16?
1: Yeah. He 741, which, by the way, canceled
0: 16.
1: They canceled their pop-up today in Boston. I don't know why. There was a pop-up at Canal Street today for 741, Brandon. Jaylen canceled it. I don't know why.
0: Didn't he have it yesterday?
1: No, he had two set up this week.
0: Oh, he had two?
1: Yeah. And it's just funny. Both one's got a book out. The other's doing the pop-ups. I will say this, though. Jaylen Brown always did stuff for the city of Boston.
0: Absolutely.
1: Jason Tatum loves to do stuff for St. Louis. So if you think I'm just crapping all over Jaylen Brown today, I might as well take a stray at Jason Tatum as well. Because I feel like he doesn't do a lot for the city of Boston. I don't.
0: Yeah, I don't think he feels connected to the city the way that Jaylen Brown did. I would completely agree with that.
1: So just wanted to throw a stray that way.
0: If that's something he cares about, I think he should make an effort to be more connected to the city. I don't know if he cares about that or not. Quite frankly, I think that he's got a lot of pressure on him now. I don't know that he's going to have time for outside activities as he now needs to be his very best for the Celtics in 2026 and beyond. What happens if the Philadelphia 76ers are better than the Celtics this year? What happens if the Celtics are better than the 76ers? What do those scenarios look like in season? Actual basketball items. We could touch on that. We will get to the Red Sox today and also the Patriots today. We got a this or that coming up at 11:50 on Zolak and Bertrand with Beetle and Joe.
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0: Jaylen Brown goes to the 76ers, as we all know by now, makes the 76ers better. Do we agree on that, Joe? Do you agree the 76ers are better today than they were a week ago?
1: Yes.
0: Should they be better than the Celtics in the standings at the end of the regular season?
1: So that's a good question. Embiid won't play a lot. So they'll probably need another big. They lost Drummond. So I am curious about that. But right now, odds-wise, they're slightly behind the Celtics.
0: Does that make any sense to you?
1: Well, I think Tate... Well,
0: because odds don't always are not always predictions, right? I mean,
1: Celtics,
0: you know,
1: were minus 1,000 to beat the 76ers in the first round.
0: Right.
1: They lost.
0: But if I'm the 76ers, I should look at that and say, well, we should be better than the Celtics now.
1: They should be. My take on it is this: the win total is 52 this year for the Celtics. I'm going under. I do think that they would be a better regular season team by removing Jaylen Brown and adding a healthy Jason Tatum with Paul George. You would think they would be better. I just think Paul George can't play back-to-backs. I don't think Mitchell Robinson can play back-to-backs. Quite frankly, I don't think Jason Tatum should. Like, if anything, Beetle, didn't we learn that the regular season doesn't matter at all? So I'm almost going under, and I actually have the 76ers ahead of the Celtics this year. But it doesn't matter until we get to the playoffs. So, sure. Yeah, 76ers better than the Celtics, fine. Doesn't matter.
0: And well, okay, so it does matter. The standings do matter. Wins and losses matter. I know that the
1: had a two seed last
0: I
1: year.
0: Know the entire NBA is trying to play this in an analytical vacuum. But the wins and losses do matter. The standings do matter. I think it'll be embarrassing when this happens that the 76ers are ahead of the Celtics in the standings.
1: I feel like the Celtics have already set the expectation that they're like, I don't want to use the word tanking, that they've already set an expectation that this year they're not championship driven. Like, they've already set that expectation.
0: And we're all supposed to accept that?
1: Isn't that what happened at the press conference?
0: I mean, but that doesn't mean we accept it. It doesn't mean we're not going to say it's
1: Beetle, I'm pissed. I'm pissed that they're wasting.
0: I wouldn't have known that.
1: You wouldn't have.
0: Well, the way you've defended Brad Stevens today, I would not have known that.
1: Although I also crapped on him too, so I've crapped on everybody. No, I'm pissed that the Celtics are no longer championship driven. They are going to stay under the luxury tax once again this year because they're going to slingshot their way next year. Like, I'm pissed. They're wasting another year of Jason Tatum's prime. What, you think they're really going to go over the luxury tax this year? You really think so?
0: No.
1: After last year trading Vucevic at the end of the year to get under the damn thing? No, they're going to go 2 years in a row and sell the fans. This is the way. No. When you have Jason Tatum on the team, you should be in the conversation for a championship every year. I just don't see it this year.
0: Dave's in Shrewsbury. Hey, Dave.
2: Hey, guys. I got a trade for you. Love the show. I just like the ownership can't pay these guys anyway, so let's trade Tatum for Maxey, and I'd love to see Tatum and Brown have to play together again. That'd be awesome.
0: I don't think that's going to happen. If there's one call, right, if we made a list of the calls, the types of calls on this station, on any sports talk radio show, the let's just throw out a random name to trade for calls rank number one on the I'm bored to tears by your call.
1: Yes.
0: That's a bit of honesty for you.
1: Oh, teams did call.
0: In any sport. Oh, any sport. You throw out these ridiculous trades. I got the idea. Do this. Okay, and that's based in reality. Why?
3: The video game trades.
0: Right? Like, what are we doing? Why does everyone have this thing that they do that? Why do we do that?
3: It's the fantasy generation.
0: I know. It's can we talk about actual, you know, rumored, reported possibilities? Can we just stick in that reality, please? Because whenever big trades happen like this one, it breeds more of that. Well, if Jaylen Brown could get traded, let's just throw out every trade idea we could think of as a possibility.
3: If they traded.
0: And what do you want the reaction to be? Sure, great. Keep throwing out names. I have nothing for you on it. In any sport.
3: If they went on to trade Jason Tatum, do you think they're trading him for another star to bring back here? I don't.
0: They're not going to trade Jason Tatum. I don't even want to entertain the idea. They're not doing that. Ben is in Kingston. Hey, Ben.
4: Hey, just calling to see why you guys aren't talking about a team that's won 10 of 12 in the last five with the deadline coming up.
0: That's going to be in about 3 minutes. Can you handle it for three more minutes, Ben?
4: I don't know. It's been a long day. Just trying to hear about how good the Red Sox are.
0: They're playing some great baseball. They are. Well, they're playing well and they're winning games. Yep.
3: You're looking prank calls, huh?
0: Wow.
1: This isn't a good welcome for you, Beetle. This hasn't been good today. It's 10:58 on July 9th, a Thursday. It's not too good calls.
0: No, I think I'll just not.
3: 10 of 12 and still 6 games under .500.
0: Yeah, that's no why. Kidding. Yeah, and they have one of the best pitching staffs in baseball, and their record still blows. Do you want me to really get in on the Red? You know what? Let's do it. Hit the headlines now.
1: Sure.
0: And I'll tell you why the Red Sox are a fraud team and why I have no hope for them, and I want them to sell at the deadline after winning 10 of 12. We can do that for you, Ben. It's on the way.
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1: Well, let me tell you about a guy named Jake Bennett. He's been outstanding of late, and well, went 7 innings last night, 4 hits, no runs. They call it a shutout. And he's been very good of late. Won again last night. Sox got 2 hits from Sedan Rafael, who's been hot. Caleb Durbin, his average has gone up 60 points. And while Patrick Sandoval will be making the start today, he'll be on the mound for a first pitch of 2-10. The Sox, of course, have won 10 of 12. They're 3.5 games back of a playoff spot. They're 3 games back of the second wild card, and they've gained 8.5 games on the New York Yankees. World Cup action. They were off yesterday. The final 8 begins today. France and Morocco live from Boston Stadium, 4 o'clock. And some other soccer news. Christian Pulisic suffered a bone bruise and a microfracture of the tibia and fibula in a game against Belgium. For those that have been calling him soft, he certainly got a owie. 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I'm Joe Murray.
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6: The players.
11: I would want him to be a runner like Mahomes.
6: The players.
0: That is a massive, massive mistake.
6: And each other.
0: I think about it the more I'm fine.
6: Zolak and Bertrand, the Sports Hub.
12: Jake Bennett, major part of the success story tonight. He has been a lot lately. 7 outstanding, 4-hit innings. And Moran home with a 1-2. Swing and a miss. Strike 3. Red Sox have won 5 in a row. For the second time in a couple of weeks. They win this one 5-0 in Chicago. They take the series. They go for the sweep tomorrow. Chad Tracy, a winning manager with the Boston Red Sox. He is now 32-31.
13: Well, you won 10 out of your last 12. Now 13-5 in your last 18. And boys are making it interesting. I mean, playing good baseball with the same recipe. Outstanding starting pitching and getting on the board early. Giving these starters a 3-0 lead. And it's been working. You've already won this series. Now you go for that sweep tomorrow.
0: Final call. Last night, Red Sox shutting out the White Sox 5-0 in Chicago. That was, of course, Dave O'Brien, Lou Merlone on Nesson, the home of Joe Murray. Nesson Joe. All right, Red Sox 13 of 18, as you heard Lou say there. They've been hot. They've won 5 games in a row. They're playing good baseball, and they are still 6 games below .500. I mean, are we forgetting that? Are we forgetting how big of a hole it is that they dug for themselves? Are we forgetting that this level of play and these winning streaks are not sustainable for this group of players? It's not. This is not sustainable. They're not going to continue to be able to win at this clip. They're not going to be able to play the Angels, who suck. Or they're not going to be able to play .500 ball clubs like the Nationals and White Sox every time they go out. Their big break was that they caught the Yankees at the time that the Yankees were playing their worst baseball of the year. And that was sort of the launching pad for them in all of this. Baseball can be like that, though, where a bad team playing its best baseball runs into a really good team playing its worst baseball, and it served as a catalyst for them. So that's great. And I can tell you, I'm very torn on this, because as someone who has watched a part of every game this season, I've been locked in on this team. They are far more enjoyable to watch right now than they have been for much of the year. So it is enjoyable to see them win games, because it had been so rare prior to the last few weeks. So it's great. As a fan, it's great. I also think for the long-term health of the team, it's brutal that they have somehow entered a conversation about whether or not they should buy or sell, when just a couple of weeks ago, it was abundantly clear that they should have a fire sale on this team. But Craig Breslow can now cling to this outside hope that they are going to get themselves into the wild card hunt. And some of you may even believe they're already there. I think you're going to be proven dead wrong on that idea. I don't believe in this team. I've seen enough of this team to know that this is a great stretch, an enjoyable stretch. We should enjoy it, but we should also understand it's not going to last.
1: Beetle, I'm a guy that that sometimes will bite the cheese or not bite the cheese. I bit the cheese on Team USA Soccer. I will tell you that.
0: You thought they were going all the way, huh?
1: Well, I thought they'd beat Belgium. Instead, they got scared before
0: they crapped themselves.
1: So I bit the cheese on that. I'm not going to bite the cheese on the Red Sox, because last year before the All-Star break, they won 10 games, right? 10 in a row or whatever. And they've generally been hot this time of year. 90 games in, 100 games in, they get hot. It's what they do. But let's give them some credit. You did. You said that you like that they're winning games. Chad Tracy is one game above 500 since taking over.
0: 32-31.
1: So that's a net positive. The run prevention, wasn't that what they built the team on this year? They've been outstanding at run prevention. You can't take that away from them. That's the way they wanted to build the team. And their run prevention, they're one of the best in baseball. Fourth right now in baseball. They're free agents that they've acquired or signed, trades. Sonny Gray's been outstanding, 10 wins or 11 wins now. Wilson Contreras, an all-star. Ranger Suarez, an all-star. So, like, all the moves that they made, even last year, Crochet, Chapman, you name them, they've all been good from Craig Breslow. It's also been a lot of bad. So I like where they're at, but I think the biggest reason for their turnaround is that Marcelo Meyer and Roman Anthony are not there. They've been removed. And the guys that are actually...
0: So they were net negative players is what you're saying. That's what the Celtics would say about them. Net negative
1: presence.
0: That a net negative presence.
1: Yes.
0: And you think removing them from the equation has been helpful for the vibes?
1: Yes, because the guys that are playing there now are probably 4A guys. Siegler, Chen.
0: Yep.
1: But they're grinders, right?
0: But they're playing their ass off.
1: Yeah. So
0: and they're fighting for their major league life.
1: Legitimately.
0: Yeah.
1: And I think Tracy knows how to coach manage those kind of guys. So, yes, I feel like the addition by subtraction is real. And I think Sedan Rafael has been very consistent.
0: He's had a great year.
1: He's not a two-hitter, but let's...
0: No, I mean for him. But for
1: 290 and whatever he's bringing, yeah.
0: Yeah.
1: So, yeah, all those things are true, but I do think so. The addition by subtraction is real.
0: This tweet from JP Long at Sox Notes on Twitter. Last night marked the Red Sox 15th scoreless start of six or more innings, which is the most in the majors this year. And it was their seventh scoreless start of seven plus innings, most in the American League and second most in Major League Baseball this year. That's just one stat to sum up how good their pitching has been this year. If you have pitching that is that lights out, which it has been, even with the injuries that they have endured, including losing their ace, even just an average lineup that produces consistently would have a much better record than what this team is. This team is fundamentally flawed in the way that it was built.
1: Absolutely.
0: There's not enough offense on this team. So to put up the kind of performance that this pitching staff, you say run prevention, which reminds me of when they really went to the run prevention model, going back to the Ben Cherington days, I would say that should tell you something. How can you be that good from a pitching staff perspective and not have a better record? That tells you the team's not built to be an actual contender. They're not built to actually get themselves into the wild card. The American League is dreadful, which is a big part of why they're now somehow in the mix with, what, four teams to leapfrog if they were to get back into it? So you can be 3.5. Is it three now?
1: Three and a half, yep. Three out of the second wild card.
0: Okay, three games out of the second wild card, but with four teams to jump. That's a lot.
1: It's a lot. Do you know what they're?
0: They're big, not close.
1: You just brought up their
0: pitching. At least they're closer to the wild card now than they are the bottom, which is a positive.
1: You brought up their pitching. I think there are some concerns why you shouldn't bite the cheese. Peyton Tolley and Jake Bennett have never pitched this many innings in a season ever. So you mean to tell me that they're just going to roll out Peyton Tolley for the rest of the year and Jake Bennett for the rest of the year now?
0: Well, Peyton Tolley is going to have to get there at some point, isn't he?
1: But haven't we seen a history of guys that they shut down because they've never pitched this much before? I'm going back to like Strasburg and all those guys.
0: Okay, well, let me ask you this. Do you think the Red Sox, if they are close, are going to do that? Do you think Breslow is going to instruct his team to do that? Or do you think Breslow is going to do everything in his power to keep his job?
1: I think he's going
0: to
1: add.
0: Is there any part of you that wants to see this team go on a losing streak the next couple of weeks so that they do, in fact, sell at the deadline?
1: I'll give you one reason why they probably could is the Wilson Contreras suspension. Like, they might have to get on that now because, yeah, they got the Mets coming up who stink, but then there's the All-Star game, and then they play the Rays. So we can look at this 10 out of 12 games, but six of those wins are against playoff teams.
0: When is the appeal being heard?
1: Still hasn't.
0: No. Do we have any idea when it's going to be heard?
1: No. But he got named to the All-Star team and will be a home run derby.
0: He's going to be in the home run derby. Yep. Major League Baseball acting as if none of this happened for him.
1: By the way, he fouled a ball off his foot last night.
0: Yeah,
1: real bad.
0: This might be the time to do it.
1: There you
0: to
1: go.
0: Drop it and serve it.
1: But like we're talking about
0: imagine
1: right now.
0: He would be serving the suspension during the All-Star break.
1: That'd be funny. But we're talking about right now. Like they got the White Sox today. Sandoval's making his debut, which we've never
0: We'll get to that. That's a tough topic.
1: Yeah. And then like they do play the Rays. So like to give them some credit, they've beaten good teams. But this 9-game road trip, this made or broke their season. And so far, like...
0: All right, but here would be my question for anyone who's enjoyed this. And I'm telling you, I have. It's been nice. Man, has it been nice to watch them win games. Do you think this is who they are? Or do you think the team that they were for much of the season prior to this recent winning and hot streak is who they are? Which team do you think they are? And I've just seen enough to know that they're the first thing. That's all.
1: A little adversity in a game, and I don't know what they'll do. But they have had some comebacks. They've had some timely hitting. The other thing, Beetle, I think that's real that we should discuss. Since they've gotten rid of that driveline guy, they're hitting the ball a lot better.
0: You think they've eliminated the philosophies of the driveline?
1: The young guys are gone. So, yeah, I do. Buy or sell that one.
0: All right. Can we talk more about Roman Anthony not being here?
1: Yeah.
0: I gave my thoughts on this the other day about why the Red Sox were doing what they were doing with Roman Anthony. And Chris Cotillo, from what I heard in his podcast with Sean McAdam, he agrees. He agrees with my thought on this, although I don't think that those guys are going far enough. But we agree. They sent this guy away. They got him out of town. They're punishing him. They're forcing him to work his way back. They're not happy with that player. And maybe they recognize what Joe Murray recognizes. Joe Murray telling you they were a net negative presence. That their ability to remove them from the equation and have them not be in there, then they're very close, those two guys, Anthony and Meyer. That's what they say, that they're close friends. Removing them has been a positive for the team. Interesting. You ever been to Fort Myers, Joe?
1: I have. Love it over there.
0: You ever been there in July? I haven't. I can only imagine.
1: It's great Red Lobster over there. There's a Waffle House right at the bridge before Sanibel.
0: We'll get to it next. Stick around.
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21: Roman Anthony's going to Florida in the dead of the summer. He's getting checked out by another hand specialist on his way down there, and then he's going to rehab in Fort Myers away from the team. And, you know, there's a lot of people that you talk to, just you know, like people, friends and relatives and fans and radio hosts, heard in the last 2 days, this is a punishment. This is about getting him out of Boston to solely focus on the rehab. I thought Chad Tracy's quotes kind of day-to-day changed, and I thought they were a little interesting. They want to keep him out of the madness. My guess is that there is a little bit of a wake-up call undercurrent to this. I don't know why. I don't know exactly why, but there's just, it's just a weird step to take, especially with position player. You know, he's been working out at Fenway, playing balls off the wall every day. You know, Marcelo Meyer, obviously his best friend is hurt and kind of going through the rehab and stuff. I don't believe in the conspiracy theories usually. And you just touched on that, but I just feel like this is kind of an intentional move being made that we might never get to the bottom of.
0: Chris Cotillo talking about sending Roman Anthony to Fort Myers to continue his rehab. And I think he was talking about all of us saying it's a punishment for Roman Anthony. I fully believe that. I don't even think the Red Sox are trying all that hard to hide it. I mean, the Red Sox have been far more honest about why they're sending Roman Anthony to Fort Myers than the Celtics have been about why they're sending Jaylen Brown to Philadelphia. I feel like Chad Tracy pretty much gave you the reasons last week, even though he made up some crap about the clubhouse being too tight and wanting to get away from it, blah, blah, blah. He said, we're sending him there with the goal of make your way back to Boston. Find your way back here. I think they've seen one too many Instagram posts. They've seen one too many nights out. They feel like he's probably lacking focus, and they sent his ass to Fort Myers in July. There ain't much in Fort Myers. Now, there is a beach. You can go to the beach. You can do that. But, yeah, I don't know that it'd be the top of the destination list in July.
1: Yeah, it's not. You won't see Strega Dave down there or any of those guys. I don't know if they have that.
0: Yeah, I don't think you're going to be able to drink your face off down there either because you'll dry out.
3: There's like no loco down
0: like
3: there?
0: Like a slug in a pile of salt, man. Like, you're going to need to hydrate with the amount of sweat you're going to produce on a daily basis down there in the swamp.
1: Well, so the Patriots back in the day, Beetle, whenever somebody was injured, they'd have them just go away, right? Like, they were never around the team, or if they were trying...
0: No sidelines on game day.
1: Yeah, and they would, or if they were at practice, they were on the other field just working out. And players hated that. They hated not having, being on the field and being around the guys, and it... And I think Belichick would do that as like a punishment, you know, as, hey, man, we're get out of here. Like, we don't want you around here until you're ready to go. And it might have motivated some guys to come back faster. Maybe that was a Belichick move. I don't know. But could this be what the Red Sox are doing, is sending him away to first get him away from Boston and the team? But also, like, hey, man, you recently said that you're a guy who doesn't watch games being on the bench. Maybe they're sending him there to like get the itch to actually get back out on the field to see if he can come back. I mean, there is going to be another 60 or so games. Like last year, once he went down, they went down. Is there a way that if they can kind of hang around here and get him back, he can make an impact on the team this year? Or are they trying to find out if he has that right now? And I know that your partner, Zoe, thinks he's soft. I would never, again, don't ever call me soft, Tom. But
3: you're not allowed to say that anymore on this show.
1: I know. So I think that's why he's out there, Beetle. I think they're trying to see if he has the motivation to try to come back. Sounds like he's going to see a hand doctor again. But I think that's why he's out there. A, to get away, and B, to see if they can motivate him to get back out on the field. Or does he have the motivation?
0: Yeah, I think he'll probably want to make his way back to Boston as quickly as possible. So I think they got him away. You think it's actually been a positive? By the way, it looks like Ranger Suarez is going to the IL.
1: Might have just saw that.
0: That just popped up.
1: They were thinking that he could maybe get skipped this weekend and then sit out for the All-Star break.
0: Not the case.
1: Per the Red Sox, Ranger Suarez, 15-day injured list, retroactive to July 6th. He's also an All-Star, so he probably won't pitch, which might get Sonny Gray in, maybe?
0: Maybe. Could. Left adductor groin strain is what he's got there when he was going for that ground ball a few days ago. So the left adductor strain has landed him on the IL. More bad news on the injury front for the Red Sox. They've dealt with the loss of their ace this year. They have lost the bat in Roman Anthony. Say what you want about him not fighting his way back or not being here back or whatever it might be. And now you've got Ranger Suarez, who is hurt. Sell, sell, sell at the deadline still, Joe. Sell.
1: I would. Beetle, I still think they need that right-handed bat. I still think it needs to be in the infield. And my like I said this to McCone yesterday, it's my hope it probably won't happen, but the name is Bobby Witt. And they have a guy named Franklin Arias in the minors. It's a minor league.
3: You're doing what that caller did.
1: No, I'm not. I actually think it's realistic, Tom, because the Royals have zero money and can't afford Bobby Witt.
0: This is Anthony in Quincy who says the Red Sox should keep going.

0: It's a cringy shot.
1: He's an agitator. He's a provocateur, is what Anthony is. It's nice to see that he's awake. I mean, it's only 11:24 in the morning, so I'm glad he's up and at him today. So those who are in his appointment book weren't disappointed when they arrived at Paul's Barbershop, Washington Street, Quincy. No, Paul cuts my hair, not Anthony.
0: Oh.
1: No, I don't.
0: So he thinks you're...
1: I don't trust this wiffle with Anthony. No. Mm. No way, no how.
0: You still go to Quincy to get your hair
1: done, huh? Of course I do. Are you kidding me? Go to Quincy for everything.
0: Is that on the way home?
1: Yes.
0: Pop in.
1: Yes. I mean, it is typically for me on the way home. Yes. Yes. I make it a point to stop through on my way home.
0: I groom every other week.
1: You groom?
0: Yes. I go to a barber and I pay for it. I have no hair. But...
1: Doesn't it feel foolish? I still do it.
0: Yeah, but I have a spectacular beard. I have to maintain this.
1: Well, it looks like you're doing a hell of a job.
0: Thank you. I appreciate it.
1: It's very
0: that.
1: Even. I will give you that. Very even.
0: Yes. And yeah. I get the hot towel, which gets all the pores in there. It helps you right around there. I get the back of the neck, even the eyebrows.
1: You know, ears. I heard you say, this is unrelated. I heard you say something the other day. I was stunned that you did not know this. It was when you were on with Fred and Hardy, and you were talking about weed.
0: Marijuana
1: and THC helping your tummy.
0: Yeah, well, I was trying to use the mind over matter.
1: I was stunned that you were not aware of the benefits of weed for
0: stomach
1: yeah, and yeah. appetite.
0: The conversation was about mind over matter things.
1: Oh, and you thought that
0: and I was
1: that's that, how that started?
0: And I said
1: that's how
0: that,
1: you guys went down the weed road?
0: Yeah, and then I said, hey, sometimes I smoke a joint after I eat to make my belly feel better. So you picked it as I didn't know that. I was trying to say sometimes some things work mind over matter.
1: Okay, I heard you say mind over matter, and you were like, I thought it was just mind over matter. I'm like, no, he must know. How would he not know this?
0: They didn't pick, yeah. Of course I did.
1: Oh, okay.
0: It helps for glaucoma, too. What was that from?
1: Pressure in your eyes. Yeah.
0: I think that was in Half-Baked. I can't remember.
1: And then I heard you talking about the wax.
0: Oh, yeah. We don't do the dabs anymore.
1: No, you don't do that. You don't
0: do you know, have you ever seen anybody do this?
1: No.
0: They have
1: this, I mean, I've seen.
0: They have this contraption.
1: On the internet. Yes. Not in real life.
0: And they have a torch.
1: Yeah, the little, I know the kind of, yeah, the little torch.
0: How do you move after that? I've done it one time, and I couldn't move. You're basically smoking wax. Well, THC wax.
1: Yeah, it'll knock you out, man.
0: It'll literally knock you out.
1: Put you down.
0: Yeah. So I don't want that
1: you,
0: kind
1: did,
0: of...
1: You didn't enjoy it.
0: I didn't want that kind of fun.
1: You didn't like it.
0: It didn't give me the munchies.
1: You had no desire to move.
0: Yes. It makes you melt is what it does.
1: So, Bob, all right. So, if you and Anthony and Quincy are saying, go get a Bobby Witt type and add to this roster that way, you're doing that collar thing.
0: I'm not doing the collar thing. No,
1: Bobby Witt's thing.
0: It's not the collar thing. The collar,
1: it is the collar thing.
0: That guy said trade Maxi for Tatum. That's the collar thing. No, I'm looking at a realistic bat that could be available that's young, that's a major league player. And I look at the Royals as a team that can't afford a player that makes $30 million a year or more.
1: I will say this. This is not the first time we have talked about Bobby Witt as a possibility for the Red Sox.
0: This is for the moon, by the way. This isn't like a... I don't know how realistic it is, but you have a young shortstop that they could play. Like Franklin Arias? You mean to tell me they wouldn't want that? Team control?
1: The Bobby Witt contract, by the way, is awesome. For any team that can afford it, then the Red Sox are certainly one of them. It's a very affordable deal, and it locks him up for a long time. And it was 11 years that he signed for. And I got to say, that's like a dream, and I'd be all for that. I just don't know if that's going to happen. How old is he? He's young. God, is he young. I'm trying to look that up quickly.
0: I will say the Red Sox...
1: He's 26.
0: Oh baby.
1: 26. Yes. Yes, yes, more yes. I think it's going to take a lot, and I don't think the Reds.
0: Well, I think they have Franklin Arias, Peyton Tolley. Like that's who I'm thinking. Those guys. But from what I gather, Beetle, here and around the office over there.
1: Oh, at Nesson?
0: They
1: at Red Sox yes. Media HQ.
0: That's correct.
1: Yeah,
0: They
1: what time's the

0: the staff meeting when they're like, say good things about the song? What time do they do that?
1: I'm not there at that time. It's in the morning, though.
0: Oh.
1: And
2: I pledge allegiance to the Sox.
1: I don't pledge allegiance to the Sox. I'm very critical of them, and they have.
2: Joe heard this, and his laptop almost fell.
0: Joe's like, "Watch this! I'm entering the chat. Boom!"
1: Yeah, I've heard.
0: Comes in like the Kool-Aid man.
1: I can tell you this: the owner cares. The owner cares. They still want to work this thing out.
0: Yeah, that's what they tell you in the memos.
1: From what I hear, is that if they were to make moves, they no longer want to deal with prospects. They would like to work with veterans.
0: Wait, and meaning what? They want to trade off prospects?
1: Meaning, okay, the analogy would be when John Lackey was traded or John Lester was traded.
0: Yeah.
1: They traded those pitchers for proven major league players.
0: Which was stupid.
1: Yeah.
0: I didn't like that. They traded for Yoenis Cespedes. That was dumb.
1: Yeah. So I think, but I think they have a little bit
0: but
1: of...
0: But Bobby Witt is different. That's not...
1: I know.
0: That's not Cespedes.
1: Yeah. So they would rather get a guy with major league experience.
0: Okay. Experience and control.
1: Maybe young.
0: Proven.
1: Proven?
0: Proven. Not garbage. Proven guys.
1: Correct. Not Alan Craig.
0: Right. Thank you.
1: At the time, looked good. He sucked.
0: It just didn't make sense. It's like you're trying to middle it. But go for something better. They got to do better than that.
1: So, anyways, I think they're shooting for the moon with that. And I would trade Sonny Gray.
0: I got to be honest with you, Joe. If you're telling me that they're going to go big at the deadline and really go shopping, then I will get fully on board and start believing in this team, even though I really don't.
1: But, I'm not telling
0: that could
1: you
0: be
1: that.
0: Fun. I much prefer that. I much prefer they rip off 10 more wins in their next 12 or 13 games, and then they have to go buy big pieces at the deadline. That would be amazing. I have zero hope it's going to happen.
1: Me too.
0: Okay.
1: But I think that this All-Star break is going to be very interesting. The guy I would sell is Sonny Gray, though.
0: Well, that's an obvious
1: one. He's pitching well because he wants out.
0: I know. He's pretty much told everybody he wants out.
1: He's been really good. Remember when he came up, he was kind of a... I don't want to call him a stiff, but... Do you think he's lived up to his potential? Sonny Gray?
0: Yes.
1: His career, like the way that he was...
0: Oh, you mean in his entire career?
1: Yeah, like this guy was...
0: No, but he's... I mean, his potential this year, he's lived up to it, no doubt.
1: I think he wants out.
0: 617-779-0985. We can get to more of your calls and thoughts on where the Red Sox are at this moment in time. We also can get to some Patriots items. I got a Diana Russini item today. I got a Russini thought.
1: She was out on the holiday, I saw.
0: Sure was. Sure was, out on the boat.
1: In a bathing suit, yes.
0: That's when she loves to be photographed, you know? I did see a story and a question about Russini that I would like to help answer. And what else? Yeah, just the season, football items, this or that's coming up at 11:50. A lot to get to, all on the way here on Zolak and Bertrand.
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1: All right, the Red Sox just announced Ranger Suarez placed on injured on the 15-day injured list, retroactive to July 6th. He's got a left groin strain, which they like to call the adductor, to fill a spot. They have called up infielder Brett Harris. I've never heard of Brett Harris before, but they have called him up. The Red Sox shut out the White Sox yesterday. A little Jake and Bake, 7 innings, 4 hits. Sadan Rafaela had 2 hits along with Caleb Durbin. And today, Patrick Sandoval will make his debut. First pitch, 2:10. Sox have won 10 of 12, 3.5 games back out of a playoff spot, 8.5 games made up on the Yankees. World Cup today, France and Morocco. Morocco is without their best player. While Christian, I was reading here, bone bruise and a micro fracture of the tibia fibula. Christian Pulisic, that happened in the game against Belgium. 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I'm Joe Murray.
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3: 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Laugh at it. Get mad at it. Agree with it. Argue about it. Argue about it. It is Boston Sports. Boston Sports. And it

0: This or that coming up in 10 minutes. Who's in charge of this or that today, T-Bone? Is it me again?
1: I thought it was always you.
0: Is it always me now?
1: Or it's the listeners?
0: Always my responsibility?
2: I did the last one. You weren't here, though, Beetle. I was here last week.
0: And you handled it?
2: I did. Would you like bread or super salad?
0: You're right. I need to be in charge of it every time, T-Bone. That's right.
2: That one, we got like an hour out of that, dude.
1: Yeah,
2: you don't like that?
1: Bread and butter service or soup and salad?
0: It's just too much food. It's too many food items.
2: But, I mean, you go to dinner, don't you? You can only choose one. Do you want bread or do you want a super salad? Forever.
0: I want the bread. Thank you. Bread is amazing.
2: That was the answer.
0: Freaking great, especially if you get good bread.
1: Then you're never having a clam chowder.
0: Ever? I can't have it as an entree? I can't ever eat it again?
2: What a bread bowl.
0: I can eat it.
1: That's a loophole. No.
0: Well, no. Yes, you can. You can just not have it as a lead up to a meal.
1: No.
0: That's like saying if you choose salad, you can never eat bread in any capacity ever again. That's stupid. Yes, you can. It's about a pre...
1: At a restaurant.
0: Okay, that's fine. I get what you're saying. Fine, I'll never have clam chowder from a restaurant again.
2: I thought mine was pretty good. I could come up with one. We could talk about one unless you have one already.
0: No, I do have some listener ones. A lot of people are sending me really good sports ones, but we make it a point to not do sports and this or that. There have been some really good sports ones presented from listeners, but there was one that stuck out that was emailed to me about more than a week ago that I think we'll use today. And you could take it. I'm not going to like add all these stipulations or setups. I'm just going to throw the two things at you. It's a movie, this or that. It's about movies. And you can take it in a bunch of different directions, but I'm just going to give you the names. And you got to pick one. This or that. Okay?
1: Does everyone like both these movies?
0: I think so. I think that these are two movies that no one would say that's a bad movie.
1: Recent?
0: No. Neither one is recent. Is that acceptable? Is that enough?
1: Sure.
0: Okay. And there's a commonality between them. Okay? They're both with the same director. All right? So we'll get to that. Same director, decades apart, similar sort of theme to them, and we'll deliver that coming up as a this or that. Where were we? What were we talking about? The Red Sox? We're talking about that?
1: You wanted to talk about Rossini.
0: No, we're going to get to that in a little bit. We're going to get to that in the noontime hour. Football, noontime hour. Football hour today at noon.
2: I got a Red Sox one for you. Question.
0: Please.
2: Who comes back first, Crochet or Anthony?
0: Crochet.
2: Have we heard anything about him lately?
0: Yeah, he's pissed off. He's pissed off that his rehab is not going well.
2: Because they misdiagnosed it? Or
0: he just is pissed off about the situation. He really wants to be back. You could have taken a quote from like Chris Sale and plugged it in for Crochet a couple of weeks ago. Crochet does that thing where he's really good at being bent out of shape and angry about the right stuff. So he avoids any and all criticism. No one's calling Crochet soft. No one's saying Crochet should be back right now, right? Is anyone doing that to him?
2: No one is.
0: No, because he's pissed off that he's not back. And next thing you know, he's going to be in Worcester bashing a television screen. Any day now.
2: My only thing is, historically, though, Crochet, I'm not calling him soft, because some guys
0: of course would never do that.
2: Some people do on this show call people War soft.
0: Pig. Yeah, so he calls Roman Anthony soft.
2: But if you look at the two, I mean, Roman Anthony doesn't really have a history of it, but Garrett Crochet does, of not playing.
0: Wait, Roman Anthony absolutely now has a history of not playing.
2: Now does.
0: I mean, the last two seasons, he's had all kinds of time not playing baseball.
2: How about the multiple seasons for Garrett Crochet before Boston?
0: Long injury history. So it was the concern when they signed him.
2: That's my point. Now that they're good, he's coming back? Or did they look at it and say the season was over and both guys were like, well, why come back to this mess?
0: Oh, so there's more motivation for those guys to get themselves back. Yeah, that would... See, I don't think Crochet lacks motivation to get himself back. I don't think he's doing the wrong thing.
2: It's also got the money.
0: I would never suspect that with him.
2: You're right. But historically, he's a guy who misses games.
0: I would say I have the same questions about Crochet that I have now about Roman Anthony, which is he susceptible to injuries? Is he someone with a genetic, predisposition where it's like some guys hold up better than others. Some guys have stronger ligaments than others, not by anything that they're doing in their training. It's just that we're all different. And some guys are just way more prone to being injured. I think Garrett Crochet is certainly in that category. He's been hurt a million times in his career.
1: Roman Anthony.
0: But here's the thing. With him, it's worth it when he's healthy, isn't he? Like, isn't that worth it?
2: Oh, yeah. Yeah.
0: Has Roman Anthony reached a point where you're like, you know what? He's always hurt, but it's worth it. No, they're sending, they're shipping the guy off to Fort Myers because they feel bent out of shape about his rehab. Is it worth it? I don't know. He's too young and too inexperienced and, I don't know, hasn't really accomplished anything other than shown flashes of being an amazing hitter.
1: Yeah, what has he done?
0: I hate to go back to that at this time of year. You know where that lands you. Lands you in a clip. Ooh. On repeat.
2: Oh, yeah.
0: Yeah, remember that?
2: I do.
1: Roman Anthony, that's clearly a pain tolerance thing at this point.
0: Maybe, but let me ask you this. If they had not signed him to that contract yet, would they be looking to sign him to that contract today?
1: No way.
2: And you know what?
0: No.
2: His agent told him not to do it. And you know what? He was right to do it. Like in this case.
0: This is who he is. He was absolutely right to sign that contract.
2: Yep. Absolutely.
0: It's the contract that Tristan Casas wishes he had agreed to when they were trying to get him to sign.
2: Yep. I mentioned this yesterday. I know we don't have a lot of time, but Connor Griffin has the
0: same. We got time, Joe. We got 2 hours.
2: Connor Griffin's
0: 2 hours and 14 minutes.
2: Star for the Pirates. I would say right on par with Roman Anthony. And he has been, he's now down with a finger injury, not listed as a wrist like Roman's. Finger injury, and the club is trying to protect him. They said it's going to be 8 to 10 weeks, when most time these injuries are 4 to 6 weeks. Connor Griffin's a superstar. He plays on a Pirates team that's above 500 and 3 games out of a playoff spot. His return is September. So they hope to get him back this year. But I am curious the timetable on this Connor Griffin one. His team's in contention. He wants to play. Roman's team might be in contention now.
0: Yep.
2: Does he want to play? And I'm interested in the timetable.
0: I think they're protecting the player in Pittsburgh.
2: I do think they're protecting him where they did not.
0: What if he makes it back? I mean, is it the same thing? Is it the CMC? Is that what it's called? Is that what he called it?
2: Yeah.
0: I like how Roman Anthony was like, for all you've had that. Like, yeah, no, super common.
2: I will say the doctor, though, never saw the injury before. Like, the doctor who looked at.
0: You believe that?
2: He said the doctor. I don't know. Do you believe the doctor, Tom?
0: Hold on. The way it has been described by Roman Anthony is something that is exceedingly rare. So rare that many doctors have said, that's not how that happens. Or I've never seen that.
1: I think when you're talking about a hand specialist, that's what they specialize in. I'm sure they've seen or heard about everything.
0: Yeah, I'm going to side with the medical community over Roman Anthony on that one myself. That's just me. I mean, teach their own. Like, you know, okay, you want to?
2: Just saw this from Craig Breslow, who talked this morning. Craig Breslow said Roman Anthony had his appointment with a hand specialist who confirmed their diagnosis and treatment plan. Unfortunately, this is just an injury that's taking longer than expected. But by all accounts, it sounds like they're on the right track.
0: Expected by who?
2: Don't have that.
0: Whose expectations are we talking about? Right?
2: It's just an injury that's taking longer than expected to heal.
0: Hmm.
2: But by all accounts, it sounds like we're all on the right track.
1: That's yet another piece of information that doesn't reflect well on the player.
0: Yeah. Yeah, it doesn't. It's just, again, they even kind of framed it as that. Like, we're going to go send him to this other doctor just so they can tell him the same thing he's already been told. That was what Chad Tracy basically said a week ago.
2: I did a
0: test. Yeah, we think the doctor's going to confirm what we already know.
2: He did,
0: which is he needs to go to Fort Myers. Swampy.
2: When would you ever defend Sam Kennedy on that?
0: The mosquitoes are the size of birds at this time of year.
2: Very big. But like, I don't know. I did kind of crap on.
0: I did defend Sam Kennedy. It's one of the few times I've defended Sam Kennedy in recent years. Was that interview he did? Multiple interviews, because I thought he doubled down on it.
2: He did.
0: He was like, "Yeah, I'm sorry. I probably shouldn't have talked about it, but yeah, I was right." If I could paraphrase in my own way. Let's get to this or that. It's coming your way next.
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0: All right, it's time for This or That on Zolak and Bertrand. And today's This or That is a listener suggestion. This one stuck with me. It was from Tom Cummings, who emailed in. I just looked it up. It was on July 1st. And the subject line of the email is all I needed, because he lays out a like scenario, and you get to choose which film you would sort of be thrown into, as if it were like you playing a video game. You know, which one would you want to go live out? And if you want to do that and you want to take it in that direction, fine, be my guest. Or which one you'd, you know, only if you could only watch one, the rest. I'm not doing that. I never do that. You know, you can still eat the clam chowder, T-Bone. You just can't have it before the meal. You know, you could still eat the bread and have the salad. You know, you just can't have it at the restaurant. You know, it's not like you have to eliminate it from your life. So I'm just going to read you his subject line. They're both Spielberg films. They're both ridiculously famous. They both scared the crap out of people when they watched them for the first time. The This or That is Jaws or Jurassic Park.
1: Easy.
0: And this, to me, is torture. Torture. Very difficult. Now, I'm not old enough, and Joe, you're not old enough to have seen Jaws when it originally came out in the theaters. We saw it years later, still as kids, but years later, probably on a VHS. That's how I first saw Jaws. I'm sure that's you, how you saw it for the first time, right?
2: Yep.
0: Okay. I did, at the tender age of 8 years old, go to the theater with my dad to see Jurassic Park when it came out in June of 1993. I did go to Jurassic Park and understood the fear of people seeing that movie for the first time. It is ingrained in my memory, a woman who is sitting in the theater and screamed at some of the scenes in Jurassic Park. And now the people will hear that now. A younger generation that has seen Jurassic Park would think to themselves, why was that so scary? No, it was. It was. That in the theater in 93 scared the crap out of some people, the same way Jaws created a lot of fear. Fear of going to the beach. Fear of going in the water. That's it. That's the This or That. Jaws or Jurassic Park. Now, he took it in another direction. You either swim in the waters with the sharks, or you go to the Jurassic Park and you walk through the place. Like, okay, you can do that. You want to play that game? Fine. You want to play the game if you can only watch one the rest of your life? Fine. I'm just asking the This or That. I like to keep them vague. Jaws or Jurassic Park?
2: This is a very layered. There's a lot of layers to this.
0: So much.
2: There's sequels. There's, you know, there were dinosaurs because, you know, they found the bones. But we do know that sharks are out there. Dinosaurs don't
0: exist. Yes, dinosaurs and sharks are both real.
2: Yes.
0: Yes, they're both real, although one no longer exists. Right.
2: Correct.
0: Thank you for that lesson.
2: Thank you.
0: Thank you, Joe.
2: I'm just going through the layers, yes. Okay? I'm yes. Going through the layers.
0: Geologist Joe over here has been studying the rocks and finding the fossils.
2: What was a better movie, Jurassic Park 1 or Jaws? It's probably Jurassic Park. What has gone on longer? I would say Jaws. They just celebrated. What I mean is 51 years. It's strong.
0: Its staying power is incredible.
1: They're literally still making Jurassic Parks.
2: They suck too.
1: Nah.
2: Some of them suck.
1: No, some of them are good. Some of them are good.
2: The one where they were auctioning off the one at the guy's house. Yeah, that one was great, let me tell you. That one sucked. But yet, some of the Jaws's.
0: Well, wait a minute. Jaws 2 was, Jaws 3 should be burned.
2: Was that the Louis Gossett Jr.
0: They
2: one?
0: Should remove that from history.
2: SeaWorld?
0: That was,
2: Yeah, that was SeaWorld, right? With the guy who played quarterback at Any Given Sunday, Dennis Quaid. Yeah, he was.
0: Was he in that?
2: Yeah, remember he was the son.
0: You're right. He was Michael in that.
2: Yeah.
0: Okay, yeah, wow.
2: Yeah. How old was he? Louis Gossett Jr. wanted to build
0: that movie. Sucked.
2: No, it didn't.
0: That was brutal.
2: Okay, so Who had better sequels, Jurassic Park or Jaws?
0: Jurassic Park. That's not even close. Jurassic Park has had far better sequels, but I don't care about the sequels. I care about the original films.
2: If I could have one for the rest of my life. Man, I did watch that McDonald's Happy Meals with Jurassic Parks.
1: This is a generational question, too, right?
0: It is, because I feel as if I am... I guess, betraying my generation with my pick of Jaws. That's what I would tell you. I think Jaws is the better film. I do. Even though Jurassic Park had all the advantages of more modern technology and special effects by the time it was made.
2: What's more realistic? A gigantic shark that will follow you, or the DNA of dinosaurs?
0: I think both scenarios are absurd. Although sharks have circled boats before. So that has happened. I mean, not to the degree that they had the hard time killing Jaws.
2: More deaths, the dinosaurs or Jaws in the movies? Probably said the dinosaurs.
1: You're convoluting it.
0: Yeah, there you go, convoluting this or that. This or that, Jaws or Jurassic Park. And I go, Jaws.
2: My first thought was Jaws.
0: What's your thought now? Make a pick.
2: I bet Jurassic Park made more money.
0: I'm sure it did. It also came out like...
1: Are you so noncommittal?
0: 20 years after.
2: Because I want to give Beetle his credit for an excellent this or that.
0: It's not mine. It's Tom Cummings. Emailer Tom Cummings.
2: Tom Cummings.
0: Yeah. I thought it was a great listener one, and I thought, wow, that is... Because it was so difficult. I think both of those movies are great. If those movies are on TV and you're flipping through, that's a dead stop for me every time. Gotta stop.
2: Okay, like Tommy Boy.
0: Gotta stop.
2: Do you guys want this or Gladiators? And everyone chose Gladiators. If I have Jurassic Park or Jaws, I'm watching Jaws.
0: Okay.
2: That's my answer.
0: There it is, Jaws. Ultimately, it's Jaws. Jaws is one of my favorites. So I'm biased in this already because I just love Jaws. I never get tired of watching Jaws.
2: I mean, Zoe named his kid Brody. Sure, he loves Jaws. He'd pick Jaws, too. I'm giving the Zoe vote.
0: Okay,
2: here.
0: Yeah. Yep. I mean, I could watch Quint give the speech about the Indianapolis a million times. A million times. I never get tired of seeing that. 617-779-0985. We've got plenty of calls waiting. We'll get to them right after these headlines.

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1: All right, Red Sox are hot. They had a shutout win last night, 5-0 over Chicago. Jake Bennett, outstanding, 7 innings, 4 hits. And today, Patrick Sandoval will make his debut on the mound for the Red Sox. First pitch is at 2:10. Sox placed Ranger Suarez on the 15-day DL today. And they've called up Brett Harris. He was came over in a trade from the A's. He's an infielder. He's going to play first base today. As Wilson Contreras is out, he fouled the ball off his foot yesterday. Sox have won 10 of their last 12, 3.5 games back of a playoff spot. And France, Morocco meet at the World Cup today. It's a big one. And Christian Pulisic suffered a bone bruise and microfracture in his tibia fibula in a game against Belgium. That just came out a few hours ago. 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I'm Joe Murray.

0: Mike and Bertram.
1: I want to happen to him what happened to you. Happened.
2: It was an intoxicating environment, and I got intoxicated.
3: Why does this keep happening?
0: Zolak and Bertrand, the Sports Hub.

0: Jurassic Park score is impressive.
1: I saw this.
0: But the iconic Jaws sound. Right? I mean, that everyone knows what that is right away.
1: I was on the island of Oahu driving down the Leaky Leaky Highway, and I saw the Jurassic Park when they fly over into it. It's where it was filmed. And when I was driving, I went, wow, this is legitimately where Jurassic Park happened. Fog, rainforest, and everything. I didn't put it together. And then when I went to Kauai, they had the trucks with the Jurassic Park logo on it from the movie. So I was in two places where I actually saw where Jurassic Park was filmed. But yes, they used, I believe, four different islands in Hawaii to videotape it. But yeah, they still have the cars and everything when you go there. And they have a exhibit that you can drive around in the car to see where some of the stuff was made. Now, where can I go to Amityville, though? Beetle, where do I have to go to Monster's Vineyard for that?
0: Yes, you do.
1: Do they have a Jaws display there?
0: I don't know what they have. I mean, I know that they were, I don't know, doing something last year for the anniversary. But that's, now let's get to the people on this. This or that, Jaws or Jurassic Park. Jason and Taunton, go ahead.
2: Beetle, Joe, it's Jaws all day, hands down. Best movie ever. Captain Quint, who's better than him? And then you got the two old guys that hook up the roast and they get pulled in the water. His name's Charlie, trying to swim back. Jaws, hands down, best movie ever. Love you guys. Keep it up, bros.
0: All right. Thank you, Jason. Bob's in Pocasset. Hey, Bob, what's up?
3: Hey, I agree with that previous caller. It's Jaws all day. And the reason I say that is because when the movie came out, I lived on Cape Cod.
0: Yeah.
3: You could not get anyone here to put their toes in the water for two summers in a row. Think of the impact that the movie had on beachgoers.
0: And now they put their toes in and they say, the hell with it. YOLO. They're actually out there now. Mm-hmm. They weren't actually in those waters when Jaws came out on the Cape. Pat is in Franklin. Hey, Pat.
4: I had a Celtics comment, but obviously it's got to be the big J Jaws, not JT and JB. Hey, there's an excellent book about the Indianapolis called In Harm's Way. Highly recommend it. And just imagine if they made Jaws in 1993 with the better technology.
0: Yeah.
4: Put those movies in the IMAX theater. If you said IMAX theater 93 Jurassic Park, IMAX theater 93 Jaws, that might be a coin toss.
0: I would also say, Pat, though, that when Jaws came out, there weren't a lot of movies like that. And so that's why
4: I can't turn it off. I can't turn Jaws off ever.
0: I think I can
4: turn Jurassic Park off.
0: I think that's probably why it had that kind of impact, too. Right? Why Jaws made the impact it did was when it came out. I don't know if it has as much of a cultural impact if it comes out in 1993.
1: Can you give your say Jaws in your Joe Castiglione voice? That's been asked on Twitter here.
0: What am I saying? What am I doing?
5: Only at Jaws.
0: Only at Jaws. Is that what we're doing?
1: Someone asked, hey, can you ask Beetle to do this?
0: Right?
1: Now, you could also make the case that
0: you're going to need a bigger boat.
1: Would there ever be a Jurassic Park without Jaws? Like, do you think one day they're like, we got to do dinosaurs?
0: You think Spielberg was like, you know what? I've done the sharks. It's time now to do a close cousin and the dinosaurs.
1: Yes. Think Jaws. What could we do that's bigger?
0: That's right. Just do movie quotes as Joe Castiglione all day. Right? Let's go to Janet. She's in Warwick. Hey, Janet.
6: Hey, guys. I have a snarky comment about Roman Anthony.
0: Okay.
6: It seems that he can't grip a bat, but he has no problem putting his hand around a beer mug in the clubs.
0: I didn't know where you were going to go with that hand, where he was putting the hand. All right, Janet, thank you. I didn't know where that was going to go. Can't swing a bat, but he can put his hand. Whoa, whoa, slow down. Where are we going with this?
7: Can still dip a chip.
0: Extra guac for him at his table now. He's eating healthy.
7: Light guac. It's a little heavy.
0: Let's go Gene and Menden. Hey, Gene.
8: Hi, good morning, or good afternoon, I should say. I'm a total voter on Jaws. I don't think there was an ever better movie than that. I think when you go down the vineyard, there's something about it. It brings you back to that time. And I know some of the old movie theaters there, they're closed up now, but they still have Jaws posters in them from the movie came out. And I know people were afraid to death to go in the water from watching that movie. But my point is, if you see seals, don't go in the water because there's going to be a shark.
0: Gene, good advice. Stay away from the seals. Zoe likes to send his dog into the water first. That's his, like, Pippet, you know?
7: He's just hoping to start a Jaws movie?
0: Yeah. Bob's in Lawrence. Hey, Bob.
9: Hey, gentlemen. Good afternoon. Jaws, by far, the superior movie to Jurassic Park. I saw a really good documentary about Jaws on Hulu last year, 50th anniversary. You know what's interesting about that movie? There were only 8 actors. All the other people in that movie were all extras. Real, like, real people from Martha's Vineyard that just were in the movie and had some lines and...
0: Yeah, so, I mean, I think you could, like, count them. It's Brody, it's Quint.
1: Dreyfus, Schneider.
0: Hooper. The mayor. He was a regular.
1: Ellen.
0: Right?
1: The mom.
0: You're right, his wife. And are we counting the kid? Matthew, we're counting him?
1: Or little Sean?
0: Yeah, I mean, that's like 10 people. I mean, I would even say, I think the kids may have been extras. I'm not sure that they were, like, hired actors. I don't even know.
1: Yeah, here, Hooper, Brody, Quint, Ellen, Christine, Sean Brody, Mayor, Michael Brody.
0: So Michael Brody was.
1: Is Christine the one that slapped him?
0: Hell of a good movie. Larry Vaughn, Mayor Larry Vaughn.
7: It's a good movie, but if you're of a certain generation, by the time you get around to it, it's a bit dated the
0: yes.
7: first time you see it.
0: Yeah, Jurassic Park
7: is a good movie.
0: Jurassic Park has better staying power. I won't deny that. Amity, as you know, means friendship. Ta-da! Let's go to David in the car. Hi, David.
10: Hey, I have a bit of a unique perspective. I was 16, living on Cape Cod, actually in Pawtucket, like that previous caller, when we saw it in the drive-in, and it ruined everything. Water skiing was never as fun, no more night swimming. I was a lifeguard, and I prayed no one would drown because I did not want to go in the water.
0: scared the lifeguards out of the water. The lifeguard wouldn't even go in the water after Jaws. You didn't get that. After Jurassic Park, because as Joe will tell you, dinosaurs and humans have not crossed paths.
1: Correct. Yes.
0: How do you think that would go, Joe, if dinosaurs and humans ended up on the planet at the same time together?
1: We would get smashed.
0: That'd be bad. That would not be good for the humans.
1: Yes.
0: We would not be top of the food chain.
1: And I believe it was a meteor that ended the... how do you end sharks?
0: How do you end sharks? Just the sharks?
1: Like, how do you... Like, the dinosaurs eventually were extinct.
0: Yeah.
1: I don't think the sharks are going to be extinct.
0: You think they're going to last forever? You think even after the humans die, the sharks are going to outlive us?
1: Oh, yeah.
0: I can believe that. I can believe that. I can... do you believe in Megalodon?
1: So, I was going to mention this. I call it the Megalongdong. But the...
0: That's not what it is.
1: Just
0: save this for a moment, would you? We'll be right back here on Solak and Bertrand.
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0: Hey, it's Beetle. Oh, I'm sorry. Summer weather is here. We're getting more of those thunderstorms that are going to be coming through in a couple of days. You know what? It happens fast, right? Sky turns dark. It's almost like something like the meteor just hit the earth. It's almost as if the dinosaurs are about to die out, Joe. And you know how it is. This time of year, you get that hot, humid weather, and then this big, bad thunderstorm, and you get the winds kicking up and lightning, and that causes damage. Trees come down. You can get lightning strikes to your house. 4th of July was over the weekend. I'm sure there were some people that ended up with some fireworks damage. Here's the deal. 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

0: Zolak and Bertrand here on a Thursday. It's the 9th of July. I keep telling Joe that so he can keep his days straight. I know he's been struggling with that. All right, what do you have on Megalodon, my friend?
1: Well, you know, one thing about the movie, the Megalodon,
0: why you have to say it like that.
1: It's the only way I know how to say it. There is a underworld in that movie that supposedly it's there's a colder part of the ocean that goes deep. And Jason Statham, you've obviously seen it, right? The dude from The Office is in it too. Dwight, he's in that. But I do feel like there is a under layer of the ocean that lives other kinds of.
0: So you think there's a secret ocean?
1: Yeah. It goes deep, and it's colder and colder, and yes.
0: Oh yeah, no, there are. I mean, scientists will tell you that there are undiscovered species deep in the ocean. Yes.
1: So
0: they are identifying new, you know, species.
1: Now I will say
0: from
1: this
0: time to time. That reside in the deepest parts of the ocean. Yes.
1: So Jaws.
0: I don't think there's a megalodon there. I mean, we're pretty sure that they've been extinct for more than 3 million years. They're not here anymore.
1: Okay.
0: They're extinct. They were real though.
1: Okay. What about? There aren't any other dinosaur movies, are there, that were after Jurassic Park? Because
0: I don't know. I don't know.
1: There's a lot of shark movies. Like off the top of my head, Deep Blue Sea.
0: Sharknado.
1: Sharknado was the big one. Was one I was going to mention there. The Reef was one that I've seen before. So there's been a lot of shark movies. There's Shark Week, right? There's all sorts of shark. There's Left Shark, right? There's all these other sharks out there. Are there other dinosaur movies? I feel like Jaws that has that kind of power.
0: Well, I would say if you're of a certain age, certain generation, you probably enjoyed The Land Before Time. You know?
1: Yes. Watched that as a young kid.
0: Yeah.
1: Put me in tears for a little while.
0: I don't know of any other dinosaur movies off the top of my head, though. You're right. You could name other shark movies.
1: But I would say the shark ploitation

0: times of, like, you know, there was hot women in the movie, and it was like one of those 99, 2000. I think it was in that era.
1: Okay. 99. Deep Blue Sea came out in 99.
0: Yeah.
1: Oh, yes, I remember this movie. That wasn't a terrible movie. It was not one I'd, like, ever watch again.
0: There's, who's that? Yeah, LL Cool J was in that one. I'm trying to remember who else. But, yes, I remember the movie.
1: Okay. All right. Let's go to Ryan in Tennessee. Ryan.
2: You didn't say the magic word. Guys, it's Jurassic Park all day long. That was my childhood movie. Now, I do love Jaws, don't get me wrong, but if I had to pick one to watch for the rest of my life, it's Jurassic Park. I think it's just the more watchable one. That's all I got.
1: Thanks. Here's a question I have. Ryan's calling us from Tennessee today. Do you think Jaws had the same impact on people that were living in Tennessee as it did on people that were living along the coast?
0: No.
3: You didn't say the magic word.
0: Samuel Jackson in that one.
1: Well, he's been in everything.
0: So, hold on, I mean, to
1: that
0: your
1: doesn't
0: butts.
1: Mean anything. I wonder that. You know, if you were living in Oklahoma, did Jaws have the same impact on you? Something tells me someone living in the Dakotas saw Jaws and were like, oh, okay, well, I've never been to the beach.
0: Yeah, and they right? probably won't go to the beach ever.
1: Right? So I don't know. Joey in Kingston, what do you make of that?
4: Hey, gentlemen, how you doing?
1: Hey.
4: So, you know, just you mentioned a little while ago, you know, the movie Orca with Bo Derek had a little bit of the Jaws effect. But Tom Morgan's right. This is a generational thing because I love Jurassic Park, the visual, and even till today when the new ones come out, me and my wife love watching them. But Beetle, I was 9, begged my mother to see it. She caved in. After seeing that movie, I used to go to Wally Beach every day as a kid. For 3 years, that movie rented space in my head. I wouldn't go knee deep at Wally Beach for a few years. And you ask that other guy down in the southern states, even going in ponds when I was a kid, all I could visual in my head was at the beginning of the movie when the naked girl was swimming and there's the music and it's the whole thing and the shark going to come up and grab her feet. Even in a pond, that's a visual I had. So I'm gonna send you an email, Beetle, for a request for certain things that you can do the jokes.
1: Oh,
4: voice
1: God.
4: For movies.
1: Okay. All right, I already got one of those, Joey. I got a full list.
5: Dodson, we've got Dodson here.
1: Joey, there were...
5: See, nobody cares.
1: Far scarier things in that water at Wollaston Beach than great whites, all right? You should have been worried about it.
0: I was going to say, yeah, I don't think
1: you should have worried about all the E. coli that was in there at the time.
0: I don't think the sharks are going to Wally.
1: Fish with three eyes in there at the time. They've cleaned it up. I mean,
0: I've been to Wally and I've sat on the wall. I don't.
1: No, I'm just saying that the Boston Harbor's been cleaned up. I mean, in the 90s.
0: Are you going to Wally?
1: But I'm not going there. No,
0: I'm not doing Wally or Carson Beach. And I know that people go to Carson Beach and Southie.
1: Same water.
0: I'm just not going there.
1: Yeah, just not doing
0: it's
1: that.
0: Like the Charles.
1: No,
0: me.
1: Neil Collins already sent me like the most famous lines ever for movies, and he wants me to do all of them as Joe Castaigne. Say hello to my little friend. But you can't do it in the actual cadence that, you know, Al Pacino did that. You're just gonna read it as Joe Castaigne. Frankly, my dear, I don't give a damn.
0: That should be like a Christmas album. Maybe you can sell that.
1: Go ahead. Make my day. Famous movie lines. Are you not entertained? That's a good one. That's a good one to end on right there. That's enough of that.
0: But the Goodfellas one, funny. You know, he's funny how?
1: Funny how? I amuse you? Wes in New Hampshire has a football thought. Maybe this will be the way we transition out of this. Hi, Wes.
6: How we doing?
1: Good.
6: I was wondering why the Patriots don't make Booty become a tight end. And that's all I got on that.
1: Kayshawn Booty. Why do you think that Kayshawn Booty would be able to convert to tight end? I'm curious to hear the thought there.
6: Because he's big enough.
0: Is he?
6: He's a wide receiver.
1: He's 5'11".

0: He's like 190 or something. Yeah, I don't think he fits the mold as tight end. I don't see tight end potential there. Do you, Joe? You see tight end potential?
1: I feel like he was trying to make a joke.
0: He's making a booty and a tight end joke? Is that what he's trying to do?
1: That's where my brain went.
0: I mean, I can understand.
1: Because why would Kayshawn Booty ever be a tight end?
0: Because it could have been a legitimate sports call and like Booty is going to be the odd man out in the wide receiver group.
1: I don't necessarily feel that way. Since we're doing a little football talk here.
0: We are going to do a little football talk.
1: Matt Collins, zero guaranteed money this year. Think he's going to play for zero guaranteed money? Matt Collins?
0: No, I don't. I think that's interesting that you bring that up. So what does that mean for Matt Collins? What does that mean for the receivers? You want to talk receivers, Joe?
1: Sure.
0: Oh, that feels like...
1: No, I can give you 15 minutes on the receivers if you
0: like. I don't need 15 minutes. I need like 3 minutes.
1: Yes, I think that although I love Matt Collins and love what he brings to the team, I think Kayshawn Booty might be the better X option on the outside with A.J. Brown on the other side with Dobbs in the middle.
0: Yeah.
1: Matt Collins is a jag. He's played for how many teams? I like him. He's been good. He's big.
0: Okay. Well, let's talk about the Patriots roster. Let's talk about their receiving room. ESPN gives the Patriots a top 10 roster in the NFL. Where did they land in that top 10? Where did they land in the AFC among AFC teams? Roster rankings from ESPN. We'll also talk a little Drake May, Mike Vrabel, and I promised you I would talk Russini today. And Joe, this might surprise you, but I am going to speak in overwhelmingly positive terms about Diana Russini today. There's a twist for you, T-Bone. There's a twist. All right? That's all coming up. Stay tuned.
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1: All right, well, we're talking Jaws. We're talking Jurassic Park. We talked a little Jaylen Brown. And how about them Red Sox, everybody? The Red Sox 5-0 shutout win yesterday. Jake Bennett was the winner in that one. 7 innings, 4 hits. He's been outstanding. And while they're back at it today, they're going to play day baseball. First pitch at 2:10. Patrick Sandoval will make his debut with the Sox. He'll be on the mound. They've won 10 of 12. They're 3.5 games back of a playoff spot. Earlier today, though, they placed Ranger Suarez on the 15-day injured list. He has a left groin strain. To fill his spot, they've called up Brett Harris, a first baseman, middle infield, or a third baseman, first baseman. They got him in a trade recently from the A's. World Cup action, France and Morocco. Morocco will be without their leading score today, so keep that in mind. And we got an update on Christian Pulisic and why he may have left all those games. It's because he suffered a bone bruise and a microfracture on his tibia and fibula in the game against Belgium. Headlines. They are brought to you by Boston Prolotherapy. Don't let joint pain keep you off the court, course, or trail. Eliminate that pain with Dr. Franke of Boston Prolotherapy. I'm Joe Murray. Your next update is in 30 minutes.
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0: Zolak and Bertrand with Joe Murray, and today you brought up the receiving room after what you think may have been a prank call and a bad joke about booties and tight ends.
1: Correct.
0: We'll get to the Rossini stuff later, but let's now talk about this receiver room that you think may not involve Mac Hollins.
1: So just real quick on Hollins, he's had his best seasons playing in a Josh McDaniels offense. When he was with the Raiders, he was outstanding. So last year, he was great, right? Could play over the middle, outside, big, had the touchdown in the Super Bowl. But if you remember, he had a spleen incident at the end of the year, or a spleen surgery or whatever it was.
0: Yep.
1: Well, he didn't hit his incentives. So what the Patriots did was they gave him a bonus that he would have hit if he played in those games. That bonus money was essentially his signing bonus money for this year. He only had $400,000. They gave him $400,000. So he's going to play this year on a $4 million contract with no guaranteed money. Where if you look at Kayshon Booty, they've already tried to at least float him out in trades. Well, this year, the cap hit for Kayshon Booty is 3.7. Hollins is 4.8. There might be a position battle between those two players right there because they essentially play the same position. So, I mean, I guess I'll ask you, Beetle, who do you think you could get more for? Mac Hollins, who's played in many different systems? Or Kayshon Booty, who's essentially really has been trending upwards the last couple of years
0: All
1: in
0: right,
1: trade?
0: Couple of things here. Do you think either of these guys is worth a lot in a trade?
1: Fifth, sixth, seventh.
0: Okay.
1: Something like that.
0: Useless to me. Okay. Waste of my time.
1: Okay, I didn't mean to waste of time.
0: Oh, no. I mean,
1: think it's a position battle.
0: I'm not saying this conversation's a waste of time. No, I'm saying fifth, sixth, and seventh round picks are a waste of time, in my opinion. Waste of time. So, in my mind, I think you're right. Matt, if I were another team and I was looking to trade for a depth receiver piece for a late round pick, I would at this point in time trade for Mac Hollins. Which is exactly why, if I'm the Patriots, I'm not trading away Mac Hollins. I'm keeping Mac Hollins, and I'm keeping Booty. And I don't think Booty is happy. I think he's pretty much, you know, sent that message with not being at any of the off-season workouts that were not mandatory, the ones that would not result in a fine for him he didn't go to. And so I don't think he's pleased. I think he wants a contract. I don't think they're going to give it to him. Mac Hollins is maybe looking for a little bit more of a bump and a guarantee of some sort going into the year. He is a veteran, so his salary does become guaranteed after the start of the year, right? He does have that going for him. So maybe he's looking for a little boost, a little reworking of his deal, and maybe the Patriots are considering all these things as they go through camp to see what these guys look like. That could be what's about to happen. But if it's a fifth, sixth, seventh round pick, I'm not trading. I'm not trading any of these guys. I'm finding a way to keep everybody in the room.
1: What would be Beatles' tiers for the wide receiver group this year? Because they have about six deep right now, I'd say.
0: I think that Pop Douglas is in trouble. If you want to give me, if that's how you want to, tiers, I don't know if we need to do a full tiers, but someone's going to be an odd man out. Right? Because there's just one too many guys in there. I think it could be him.
1: Just to go back to those Josh McDaniels offenses with Mac Hollins, he had 57 receptions for 690 with the Raiders.
0: Mm-hmm.
1: First year in New England, 46 and 550.
0: Decent numbers.
1: But he's played for Buffalo, Atlanta, Miami, Philadelphia. Like, I don't want to call him a Jag, but he has been a fourth receiver on most teams.
0: Yeah, I'm not trying to tell. I call him a depth receiver. That's what I think he is. I also think that he fits this offense well. And when he was healthy last year, he was productive. And he's, for a Josh McDaniels offense, I'm keeping him.
1: And this probably does matter, but he can block. And
0: it does matter.
1: He's very good at that. And the two players who have the best separation rate in football are the two players they acquired, Romeo Doubs and A.J. Brown. And A.J. Brown, over the last two seasons, has the most deep passing touchdowns or receptions, nine
0: Love
1: in
0: that.
1: The last 2 years.
0: Love that. I mean, I think right now you make the case that Booty is what, their fourth best receiver?
1: If they went three wide, I would probably go Hollins, Brown, Dobbs in the slot.
0: So Hollins is their third best receiver on the team. Booty is the fourth.
1: It's good.
0: And what? Now there's a battle for who's the fifth best receiver on the team between
1: Kyle Williams and DeMario Douglas?
0: I would say Pop Douglas and Chisholm are going to battle it out for who's going to be the little guy in the group. And where does that leave Kyle Williams? I don't know. I don't care.
1: Zoe's mentioned Kyle Williams as a potential trade.
0: Who wants him? The team that looked at him in the draft a year ago?
1: Team control.
0: And liked him then and thinks that there's a lot of untapped potential there? I don't see it, Joe. Do you see it?
1: No.
0: Do you see anything that he does? And you love the draft and you love looking at prospects. Have you ever been a fan of his? I honestly don't know the answer. Were you ever?
1: The only thing I like is his speed.
0: Oh, well, doesn't get it done.
1: Tyquan Thornton's had that.
0: Yeah, plenty of fast.
1: But I do think he's your backup slot, though. Like, if something happens to Dobbs, is Kyle Williams the guy you slot in? And at least Chisholm, I don't think Chisholm is probably a part of this group, but at the goal line, can they scheme something up for him? Yeah, I do. So if we're just talking slot receivers, Chisholm is probably the third. But DeMario Douglas, he's a weapon. Like, he's a gadget guy. He scored a touchdown in the playoffs last year.
0: Yeah, we'll see.
1: But how many last year, everyone thought he was the
0: second best.
1: I
0: predicted that in my six-pack before that game. I told you that was going to happen. I just don't know that he did enough. That he did enough over the course of the season for them to be excited about what he could bring them this coming year.
1: You teased those rankings that have come out.
0: I did. And then look at that. We talked so much about the receiver room that we didn't even get to them. ESPN says I'll give you this. You want to know the number? Seventh. They have the seventh best roster in the NFL, according to ESPN. Does that seem high to you?
1: No, I think it's right. I think they're a top 10 roster.
0: And A.J. Brown is a big part of that for you? It has to be.
1: Yeah, but I also think that when you look at it, yeah, I mean, they just did the top 100 list. A.J. Brown was 80th. I assume we'll get Christian Gonzalez on that list. I assume we'll see Milton Williams on that list. And probably Drake May. So do they have four top 100 players? Yeah, and I would make the case that Marcus Jones could be on that list. So do they have five guys in the top 100? Probably. Yeah, that's a strong roster. And now think about the other guys they brought in. I mean, if Vera Tucker can play, if
0: he's healthy.
1: If he's healthy, he's an upgrade. No doubt about it.
0: ESPN says the biggest strength of the Patriots roster is its secondary with Christian Gonzalez and Carlton Davis and Marcus Jones developing into a standout in the slot. Also references Craig Woodson and the terrific year that he had last year coming out of the fourth round. They list the biggest weakness for the Patriots as edge rusher. Mm-hmm. The X factor is their offensive line. And I think you just outlined reasons why. I think that is an X factor. I think there's a lot of uncertainty on that offensive line in terms of how it shakes out.
1: Let me ask you this.
0: Sure.
1: Who do you think will be a bigger addition, A.J. Brown or Kevin Byard?
0: A.J. Brown.
1: See, the reason why I say Byard, Brown's going to have to play with a bunch of guys. Byard led the league in interceptions last year, knows the scheme. I don't want to compare it to a Rodney Harrison addition, but I think it's as close as they've ever had to a player that good at safety coming in New England. I mean, you know, they had Lawyer Malloy. They brought Rodney Harrison in. It brought a different swag, obviously, but Byard is an outstanding safety.
0: Yeah, and I just like that he's 33 and he's a vet.
1: He's been around.
0: He really understands the game, and he obviously is on a one-year deal and –
1: But with the...
0: I think he brings a leadership quality that they've been searching for.
1: I agree with you. Probably on paper, you would think A.J. Brown. But adding A.J. Brown and Kevin Byard, offense and defense, that's why they're a top 10
0: roster.
1: Well,
0: I'm really all about the fullbacks and Reggie Gilliam myself. That's where the real impact is.
1: You know what, though? They needed it. How many times they get stuffed on the goal line or short yardage?
0: I know.
1: And it takes him away from Buffalo.
0: Seventh best in the NFL, top three in the AFC. They are behind only Buffalo and Baltimore in the AFC, according to ESPN, when they get to their roster rankings. Who has more pressure going into the year? Drake May or Mike Vrabel? We've got Andy Hart now on the team here at the Sports Hub. He was in here this morning. I think he's going to be in here tomorrow with me. Looking forward to doing a show with Andy together for the first time in a long time. First time.
1: Oh,
0: in
1: you
0: a
1: guys
0: while.
1: Have worked together?
0: Oh, of course. We worked for years on Patriots.com.
1: Oh, yeah. Well, that must be a long time ago.
0: Colleagues at the .com many moons ago.
1: Wait a second. How long have you been doing Patriots here?
0: I don't do it anymore.
1: No.
0: I've retired.
1: Oh, you're retired.
0: Is this breaking news?
1: As
0: of the 2026 season, I am now retired.
1: This is new to me, so you're not...
0: Well, I'll tell you what. If they need a fill-in, they've got an ace in the hole. You know, think Bledsoe coming out in Pittsburgh, you know, in the AFC title game.
1: Yeah.
0: If Jim Murray tweaks an ankle, I'm ready.
1: Well, postgame.
0: I'm ready to go.
1: If I got a wedding to go to?
0: I could be talked into it.
1: You and Dondero.
0: Oh, absolutely. Yeah, Dondero's a pistol, man. It's a blast. I got no issues with Dondero.
1: No, I'm just saying maybe. Yeah, all right. All right, an old guy then. I need a guy.
0: I'm just saying, I could be talked into it. I could be talked into it. Mm. It's a possibility. It's a possibility. Gonna need a comp day, but I'm ready to go. I'm ready to go.
1: It's a fair deal.
0: That's all it is. You trade out one of these shows for one of those shows.
1: I think it's a fair deal.
0: Tell the boss. You know?
1: All right.
0: I'm not totally retired. I'm not making my regular starts. That's all.
1: Okay. I did not know that.
2: You know the saying, work less, not harder. That's what
0: that. It's a motto to live by. Yeah. I'll teach you my methods, Joe, if you'd like to learn about them.
1: Yeah.
0: Because you just keep picking up new jobs. That's not the way to do it. You're doing it wrong.
1: Well,
0: you're doing it wrong. You're doing it wrong.
1: I don't know how else to do it,
0: Peter. Pressure on Vrabel. Vrabel or Drake May and Russini at the top of the hour. That's all on the way.
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22: Who do you think has more pressure on him this year? May to continue to deliver at that high level, or Vrabel, because maybe the scrutiny is a little bit greater this year?
23: It's Mike Vrabel. It's Mike Vrabel 1,000 times out of 1,000 for me. He put the pressure on himself with the off-field distractions, off-field issues, however you want to label it. That went from laughable to very much not laughable in a short period of time, mm-hmm. and have stayed in the not laughable category now. You know, it's a guy, we've talked about the hypocrisy of him and make good decisions and put the team first and things of that nature. If he doesn't succeed, if he doesn't, I won't say pick up where he left off, because I don't think that's fair. You can't expect them to go to the Super Bowl, to be the best team in the AFC, even to really, you know, if they make the playoffs and win double digit games, this is a good season. But if you start 1-3, you know, or whatever, and you're scuffling out of the gate, there will be people that will point to Mike Vrabel, distractions, offseason, whatever.
0: That's Andy Hart, now of 98.5 The Sports Hub. And everything we touch turns to gold, baby. Yeah, Andy Hart comes on board. He gets positive press in the Herald in the first 5 minutes of being here. Sobey couldn't write about him fast enough. I saw Herald headline with Andy Hart the other day. So anyway, let's talk about what he's talking about there, which is all about the pressure of the season and who has more pressure. And I would say, all things being equal, if the off season didn't happen, if Mike Vrabel's off season did not happen and we were coming into this year, I would tell you, I think there's a lot of pressure on Drake May to now, with his piece with A.J. Brown and, to a lesser degree, Dobbs, man, there's a lot of pressure on this guy to go out there and be one of the best in the league. Coming off finishing second in the MVP voting, a lot of people thought he should have won the MVP, and now he gets better talent around him coming off a Super Bowl run. Wow, that's a whole hell of a lot of pressure to live up to, and expectations are sky high for Drake May. And I still think they are, but I think the way you can measure the pressure is the way that Andy Hart just kind of laid it out, which is, who takes the fall and the blame if things go sideways? And I think Mike Vrabel's personal life and his offseason is going to be the thing that people are talking about if the team doesn't perform. They won't be putting it on Drake May. They'll be putting it on Mike Vrabel. And I don't think that would have been the case had the offseason stuff with Diana Russini never come out. But it did come out, and it has been a story. And it has led to questions about Mike Vrabel's ability to lead and Mike Vrabel's program and the things that he preaches. And all of that is in play now if the team doesn't play well. And they've got a brutal schedule early on. You know, they got to go to Seattle on their banner night to open up the year. Got to travel to the West Coast to do it. I mean, it's not easy out of the gate. If they perform, I think all those questions get put to rest, and then maybe that pressure does shift back to Drake May more so than it does the head coach. But right now, today, July 9th, a couple of weeks away from the start of training camp, the pressure's on the head coach.
1: 1,000%. The answer is Mike Vrabel. All the off-field stuff, but how about the off-season stuff? I mean, Mike Vrabel. Bringing in A.J. Brown. What about the money that they spent this year? Right? Like, they never spent money like that in back-to-back years. So, yeah, it's absolutely Vrabel. If they get off to a slow start, it's Vrabel. Drake May was the runner-up for MVP, but I still think that, I don't want to say the word game manager, but with this team, right, doesn't he just kind of have to make the right throw and not make a mistake? They did all this for Mike Vrabel, but also made it easier for Drake May. So if we're just talking pressure, it's on Vrabel. All of it, the acquisitions, the money they've spent, you know, maybe even some of the personalities in the locker room. Like, what if some guys don't listen to Mike Vrabel, or maybe there's off-field stuff, whatever. It's all on Vrabel. And if they have a bad year, I think ownership will look at it as it was Mike Vrabel's fault, not Drake May's fault. So, yeah, it's that was a long way of me saying it's absolutely Mike Vrabel. I mean, are we missing anybody? Is there like someone else that outside of Drake May that we could talk about this?
0: No, with? I don't think so. No, I think it's down to those two guys. It's the NFL coach and quarterback. That's what it is.
1: If A.J. Brown stinks, what happens?
0: You talk about how the trade didn't work out and they gave up too much.
1: And it was Vrabel. They did it for Vrabel, right?
0: Yeah.
1: For Vrabel.
0: It's Vrabel's guy.
1: So, and then they'll pull back, maybe doing some things for Vrabel the next year.
0: They'll be less inclined to listen to what it is he wants. I mean, I think he already lost some power this offseason. So I said that right out of the gate. I was like, man, no one comes out of this looking better than Elliott Wolf. Vrabel's missing day three of the draft. Yeah, okay, it's fine, Mike. You go do your thing. Well, we got it.
1: See, when I...
0: The adults will handle it.
1: Quick take here.
0: That's how that feels, which...
1: I feel as though the Patriots, the ownership group, is using this as, we're going to spend money now to make it look like it was Belichick who didn't spend the money.
0: You think they're motivated to rid themselves of a reputation of not spending enough?
1: Yep. I also think they want to win another Super Bowl, and Robert Kraft wants to go to the Hall of Fame.
0: Well, those are all good reasons to be doing things. So. Win Super Bowls, get to the Hall of Fame, all of it. Yes, I'm on board with that. Great. Those are all great things.
1: Which means more pressure for Mike Vrabel.
0: Yeah, it means, don't screw it up. We're giving you a lot of tools here. We're giving you a lot of resources. Let's talk about Mike Vrabel's friend, Diana Russini. She's been in the news and the tabloids again, but I did see a story that Awful Announcing had posted about Diana Russini. It asks a big picture question, and I'd like to answer it. the same way they did, actually. We'll do that coming up right after these headlines.
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1: All right, well, the Red Sox will play some baseball in just about an hour or so. They won 5-0 last night. A shutout win for Jake Bennett and Patrick Sandoval. Will make his debut. First pitch to 10. Sox have won 10 of 12. They did place Ranger Suarez on the 15-day injured list today with an adductor strain. They've recalled infielder Brett Harris. He'll play first base today because Wilson Contreras fouled the ball off his foot. We're still awaiting the suspension for Wilson Contreras, but he said he will play in the home run derby. World Cup continues today. France and Morocco. Morocco without one of its best players in this one. And Christian Pulisic, well, for everyone who said he's soft, he suffered a bone bruise and microfracture to the tibia fibula. And that was against Belgium. I don't know about the other games, but it happened that one. Headlines, they are brought to you by John Sewer and Drain Cleaning. With over 70 trucks on the road because your clogged drain is their emergency, go to johnsewer.com.
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0: I saw a story yesterday on Awful Announcing. The headline was, "Can Diana Russini remake her career, not as a reporter, but as a personality?" Michael Grant wrote, "While her career as a sports journalist might be over, her career as a sports personality might still be on the horizon." Interesting. Interesting point. This follows the New York Post posting videos and photos of a Bahamas cruise that Russini was on with her husband and her children as well in recent days. And I would expect that that kind of paparazzi coverage will continue until Diana Russini breaks her silence at some point. And I'm guessing that at some point, Russini would like to work again in some capacity in sports. That's my guess. That is my guess. The question, though, was, can she return as a personality, as a podcast host, or a talking head on a panel on some sort of programming, after what has played out? And you know what my answer to that would be, Joe?
1: What is that,
0: Peter? Abso-freaking-lutely. Yes, yes, yes, she can. She can absolutely come back as a personality talking about anything.
1: Oh, like a View type?
0: No, I'm saying anything in sports? Absolutely.
1: Ooh. Okay, I think she can come back. My only thing is, who are going to be the people that want to, like, who wants to come on her show? When I'm talking coaching. Like, is
0: it's not about guests.
1: Is Kevin O'Connell going to come on the show?
0: Joe, I let me give you a little more on this. It's not about guests. It's not about information anymore. Here is one thing that if you didn't realize this about Diana Russini, who is obviously a liar based on the video we saw of that traffic stop, right? She completely exaggerated the details and made up some elements of what had happened. There was no FaceTime call on that body cam footage. If nothing else, she is wildly entertaining. Is she not?
1: Oh, yeah.
0: Wildly entertaining. She is by nature.
2: She was great all three times.
0: An entertainer. She is an entertainer. Yes, she's full of crap. And yes, she was, I believe, and many of you believe, romantically involved with Mike Vrabel. And in any of her appearances in any of those podcasts or shows that she was on, including this one, multiple times over the years, entertaining. And not only is she entertaining, she is now better known than she has ever been. More people know and can identify Diana Russini than ever before. Do you know what this is? This is the Kim Kardashian sex tape effect. Nobody knew who Kim Kardashian was until she had a tape with Ray J. Look what happened to her in life after that. Everybody knew who she was. Does anyone talk about that anymore?
1: No,
0: nobody cares about that anymore. That was forever ago.
1: And when they bring it up, we're like, come on, dude.
0: I mean, yeah, but who cares about that? Have you seen, Life with the Kardashians? Like, you know.
1: It's been through a few marriages.
0: Yeah, let's talk about her kids. Let's talk about Kanye. What are we, that's old news. This will someday be old news. Diana Russini and Mike Vrabel will be old news. And there's really, even though it's scandalous because of their jobs, it's not the type of scandal that prevents you from moving on in life. Like, all right, there's two married people that were involved with each other. Yeah. Oh, because that's never happened. I mean, at some point, there will be some level of being back in the game. It won't be as a reporter. She blew that. That's destroyed. You can't be a reporter anymore. That's out the window. But there are so many.
2: Not an insider.
0: But there are so many jobs. There are more. I think there are more jobs now in sports media doing what we do than doing what she was doing as a reporter and as an insider, which has never been more of a scam, where the league, any league, feeds the information to their top media partners. You think it's coincidence that Adam Schefter gets and Ian Rappaport get all the stories? You think it's just because they really earned their way to the top? Or do you think it's because they work for the right people?
1: Schefter getting an extension today.
0: Of course. Great. Great. Wonderful. Has he spoken about Russini yet? No, I haven't heard anything from him on it yet.
1: I like your take on
0: it. So I think absolutely. And if that podcast exists, it'll be more interesting than ever. I never once listened to Diana Russini's athletic podcast. Don't care. Now, Joe, I'm in, baby. Every episode. In. What's she got going on? Now, there's one thing here that would need to happen. She would need to tell the story of what the hell happened with her and Vrabel. And that's bad news for Vrabel, but it's good news for her.
1: Who wants to hire her?
0: Well, Portnoy said he would absolutely no-brainer take her on tomorrow.
1: Barstool, definitely.
0: A perfect landing spot.
1: Yeah.
0: They'll hire anybody. I'm joking.
1: Well, here's the other one.
0: They'll hire anybody. You need a job? They'll hire. No.
1: Well,
0: how good you are depends on what you get paid, but they'll give everybody a shot there.
1: How does... Okay, I fully agree with you, and I think she's... I kind of want to hear what she has to say.
0: Oh, so do I. I can't wait. I'm thrilled.
1: Because she's... I don't want to call her loose cannon.
0: Oh, no. Why? Right, she's loose cannon.
1: Fine. I was trying
0: Why you say that like it's a bad thing?
1: All right.
0: Loose cannons are many times the craziest, most entertaining people
1: loose
0: there are.
1: Loose cannon,
2: she
1: loose
2: lips. Her phone to a cop.
1: Yeah, I was going to say, she's got loose cannon, loose lips, and she'll go right through her phone and be like, hey, look, I talked to this person. Look. So, yes, she will be open about that. I just... it's not about credibility or anything like that. How does she, like, I think about NDAs and things to that degree. How can she talk about what's going on with Vrabel? And the other thing is, I do think it's best if she doesn't speak on it, because I think everyone's scared what she could say, Beetle, to begin with. Like, whether it's tampering or, I mean, how do you think Kevin O'Connell felt when his name was brought up to a cop? You know, like his wife was like, hey. What happened there?
0: I don't know. He's sort of a famous, very public guy.
1: Still.
0: I don't think it really matters, does it?
1: Sure, it didn't help him that day.
0: I mean, it's different now when it's broadcast everywhere.
1: I just don't know if she can talk about it. Like you say, she has to talk about the Mike Vrabel thing.
0: No, she has to mention it. She can't ignore it. It can't be the elephant in the room.
1: Yeah, like she'll probably self-deprecate and be like, yeah, I'm the last one to tell you.
0: She could say, listen, it is what it appeared to be. And for everybody involved, I'm not going to get into details on it, but... I'm not running from it anymore either. It is what it is. Like, that's it. She could say just that and be like, you know, but we've all moved on and we're not in that place anymore. And that thing is over. Okay, great. You could do it in 10 seconds just so that it has been mentioned. She doesn't have to do the tell all. She doesn't have to sit down on the Today Show. Although I hope she does. What's the date of the opener? That Wednesday night?
1: That Wednesday.
0: Oh, it'd be nice if she sat down on like Tuesday morning's Today Show.
1: Oh, that'd put a lot more pressure on her.
0: That would be fun.
1: The opening night, it would September 9th.
0: But I'm just telling you that if she makes her way back into sports media, which I think she will and should, that's going to be must listen. That's going to be must see TV right there, NBC. That's what that is. So to answer that question on Awful Announcing, the headline being, you can go read it for yourself, can Diana Russini remake her career, not as a reporter, but as a personality? Yes, because she certainly has enough personality to make that work. And people would be more interested in hearing her now than maybe they were before. Put me on that list. I would be wildly entertained by that now.
1: I think your take is great. I wonder about her, though. Would it be once a week? Would it be every day? Like, I don't know. But I don't know if she's getting guests is all I'm saying. And does it matter?
0: Who needs a guest?
1: Yeah, but...
0: Who needs a guest? This show doesn't have any guests.
1: Yeah, you know, I guess.
0: I mean, we have, like, our weekly regulars that come in, but...
1: I guess I just don't know who's going to open up to her anymore. Is, I guess, where I'm going with it. Unless there's other people that are also, you know, canceled and want to talk to her.
0: No, but I don't want her doing interviews or opening. I want her on a panel. I want her on a podcast with three people that just do a show.
1: Okay.
0: That do that.
1: Now I'd like you to put this show together.
0: You know what? I volunteer to be on the show.
1: Ooh. All right. Beetle Russini and blank?
0: Yes. Yes. I think maybe the Sports Hub should give her a call. Maybe the Sports Hub wants to bring her in.
1: Guys, want to do Beetle After Dark? I can have that if you like. Or just do it right here at midday. What would be the ratings juggernaut?
0: I leave here at two, so I'm not sure if I got time for it.
1: What about later on NBC? Maybe you can.
0: A television show, right? If we got her on BST, Felger, Holly, Russini. Ratings bonanza.
1: I mean, she's welcome on the chat on Nesson if she'd like. You know, don't know if she'd. Want to do that? That would help our ratings out.
0: Well, she'd have to sign those NDAs that don't say that say you can't criticize John Henry. I don't know if she wants to do that. That's a big one.
1: She would probably have to sign an NDA.
0: Now, if I were to come on, entered the chat, Boston has entered the chat. Could I do John Henry impressions there, or would they frown upon that there? Look at all these young whippersnappers in here. All the young people entering the chat.
1: May I just say about that? Whenever I've talked to anyone who's
0: used to have AOL.
1: Whenever I talk to anybody about the show, they're all 55 plus. So I know that I know they brought us in to be younger. But whenever I get, hey, I love the show, it's always Nesson's audience is definitely the older. It's the Fort Myers audience, you know?
0: Yeah.
1: Big strong viewership out there.
0: I get you on the dish down in Florida. I saw Roman Anthony at the Applebee's. Okay. We get to your calls coming up next. Stick around on Zolak and Bertrand.
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0: 617-779-0985. Let's grab your calls. Thanks for hanging on. John in Scituate, how are you? What do you got?
1: Hey, how's it going, guys?
0: What's happening?
1: Not much, just over in Pembroke right now. Hey, I just wanted to ask about the running backs this year and who do you guys think will end up being the number three? I know everyone's pushing for Terrell Jennings. I kind of forgot about that guy, to be honest. But I was just wondering if J.M. Miller, you think, will have any impact this year. Thank you, guys.
2: The running backs, Beadle. Ramondre Stevenson, Travion Henderson. I think a lot of people are
0: Jennings or Miller?
2: So, Lane Larison would be the guy I'd keep my eye on. Another guy I'd keep an eye on is Miles Montgomery. He's an undrafted kid from UCF. Playmaker, big time. They liked Jennings a lot last year. He got hurt. They used him on the goal line, if you remember. Was it against Atlanta, if I remember? Jam Miller is one of these kids from Alabama that didn't get a lot of play. The Patriots historically like to take SEC running backs without a lot of mileage on them. He's big. I don't know if he makes the team. Maybe they keep him around, but he's 5'10", 209, but he's big. Eesh.
0: I wish I could bring myself to care about the third running back position.
2: Yeah. Did you watch Land? You probably saw some Land Larison last year, right? He was impressive.
0: Can't say that I did. Can't say that I recall ever seeing Larison. Nope.
2: Yeah, I played a little bit last year, camp, and maybe a preseason game. Jennings is big. They like him. Miller, they drafted, but they got him as a seventh-round pick. Miles Montgomery, though, much more of a playmaker.
0: Okay. I hope it's nothing more than Henderson and Stevenson, and that's it.
2: Yeah,
0: I don't need to see third running backs ever.
2: You know what? You're right, because last year they had who was the kid from Cleveland? He was their third, but he played sparingly. They only used two running backs.
0: Good. That's the way I prefer it. Ronnie's in Wyndham. Go ahead, Ronnie.
3: What's going on, boys?
0: What's up?
3: Hey, takes forever to get in here. I'm almost going into Walmart. But Joseph, what are you talking about, dude? Ever since I started dropping F-bombs on your show, you've been losing your mind. Rossini, anything she does, we're watching. You think I love you guys because you're fat? No, I love you guys because you're hilarious and you guys are the best. She has tits also, though.

0: and I think he's a bitch.
1: Wow.
0: Yeah, that's what I think about you, Ronnie. You suck. You hide behind your phone and troll radio people and call them fat. I would put you in a body bag, bro. And you've done this a lot now, man. I'm sick of you.
1: Why are you so mad at Ronnie?
0: I don't like Ronnie. Sucks. I don't like him.
1: He complimented us and said we're hilarious.
0: Oh, we're fat. Let's take that as a compliment.
1: I'm not saying he's facts. Hey, Ronnie, you shop at Walmart
0: for a lot of reasons.
1: Wow, now we're going to put down Walmart like that, huh?
0: You know what? I don't like Walmart.
1: The other day, got some pool supplies.
0: I don't like him.
1: Needed a quick little.
0: And then he's
1: going
0: to call into other shows. I knew they'd have it. Then he calls into other shows to say, hey, I troll Joe Murray all the time because I hear him.
1: Ronnie?
0: He does.
1: Ronnie brags about his trolling of you?
0: Thank you.
1: Wow.
0: Out on you, Ronnie.
1: I want Ronnie to be a regular here before he goes into the Walmart. 10 to 2, Ronnie.
0: Ronnie, which Walmart are you at, Ronnie?
1: You sound like Wilson Contreras going after that guy on Instagram.
0: Meet me at Fenway. Don't suspend me.
1: Ronnie!
0: They called him a blank willow. You can't call Wilson Contreras a blank willow. You can't do that. Who calls Wilson Contreras that?
1: What does that have to do with anything?
0: Nobody called you. Somebody calls you that. What do you do?
1: You say, meet me at the sports hub? That's what you want me to do?
0: No. That's what Wilson Contreras
1: did. That's what he did. I'm not doing that.
0: I'm just saying, the guy who did that, that was stupid. Why would you do that?
2: Thought I was going to be the one drive Joe over the edge.
1: Ah, I didn't know it was going to be Ronnie. I didn't see.
0: No, I don't like Ronnie.
2: Ronnie did my dirty work for me.
0: No, Ronnie.
1: Well, I mean, listen, Ronnie's on to something, though.
0: No, he's on to something.
1: Why that show is going to.
0: We'll do great.
1: It is.
0: How old is she again?
1: You think that those videos of her on the pool deck of the boat hurt or help her going forward? Personal opinion, I don't think they hurt things. I don't. I think she knows it, too. You know why she's not afraid to be out there? I think that she's now become like a celebrity. She's more of a celebrity now than she's ever been before. She's turning into a celebrity right in front of our eyes, Joe. Diana Russini, her star is glowing brighter than it was from an entertainment perspective than it was 6 months ago. It is.
0: Never disagreed with
1: her. The only people that knew her before are football fans. Now she's becoming a household name. You watch. Russini has a future in media. Becoming too big of a star to not have a career.
0: You used Kim Kardashian, which is a good one.
1: Yeah.
0: Are there other people that, okay, I guess the Hawk Tua girl is one of them.
1: Well, I mean, what was that, though? That was like a meme.
0: Yeah, but she did something, some show.
1: Oh, she definitely did some things.
0: Just thinking of other people that may have been popular for other things and got publicity about it. Maybe Paris Hilton.
1: I was just about to say Paris Hilton. We always just ask the question, why is she famous? I don't know, because her dad is the Hiltons? Like, I don't know.
0: Guy Ronnie sucks. I'm sorry.
1: All right, but he speaks truth on a lot of things.
0: Cool.
1: Now there are people that want to talk about the Ronnie Joe Murray beef. Joe in Providence, you know about this? You've been following this beef?
3: No. It's not that I'm following it. It's like I can't believe that Murray is getting so defensive and mad. It's like, listen, I'm 6'2", 340. If somebody calls me fat, okay, you know what I mean? It's like, why would you waste your time and energy on a stranger like that? I don't get it.
1: Right, especially when you know Ronnie's just trying to get under your skin.
0: Well, that's why I reacted this way.
1: Because you know that's what he's doing?
0: Yeah, He drops an F-bomb every show.
1: Well, that part's funny, though.
0: And I have to tell the interns to let Ronnie on the air.
1: We have callers that do that we pretty much have to drop every time they call.
0: So the caller, yes, dude, I don't care. You know how many guys call me? Dude, I've been here for 15 years. How many times, if calling me fat is the worst thing you can say about me, I'm doing all right.
1: Ronnie, how do you spell that? R-O-N-N-Y or R-O-N-N-I-E? We should probably get Ronnie back and ask him which way he prefers that for the next time on the call screener. But he's not allowed to call after 6 p.m. That we've learned. I've never spoken to Ronnie. Now I have. Does this mean I'm going to hear from him more often?
0: Probably.
1: That probably is.
0: He's going to troll you now.
1: Probably.
0: All right, well, in that way, you can just...
1: I have no beef with Ronnie.
0: No.
1: I enjoyed Ronnie's call.
0: You've been doing radio a long time.
1: I have.
0: Does anybody piss you off?
1: Like that? As mad as you just got? No, I don't think so.
0: I'm only mad because...
1: Maybe once upon a time, Ronnie not got- now.

0: Ronnie got through, and I've been, and now I'm, whatever. The last caller's right. I'm not gonna, right. I'm out in 29 minutes. And then I'm off.
1: 29 minutes away from that. We have more of your calls next.
2: It's just that seat that checks out.
1: It is. That's all on the way. Stay tuned.
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0: The Red Sox back in action today. They're looking to take care of the Chicago White Sox, and Patrick Sandoval will be on the mound today. Of course, the Sox are hot right now. They've won 10 of their last 12, 3.5 games back of a playoff spot. And Ranger Suarez placed on the 15-day injured list today. Brett Harris will play first base for Wilson Contreras, who fouled the ball off his foot last night. Made the All-Star team, also will play in the Home Run Derby. In the World Cup, the final game at Boston Stadium between France and Morocco, 4 p.m. today. We're all excited for it. Of course, Morocco will be without their leading scorer. 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
1: Let's grab more of your calls. Jeff is in Leominster today. What's up, Jeff?
22: Hey, how you doing today, boys? Got two quick things. One, I've been watching some videos on Mac Hollins and just watching him work out and lift. I mean, the guy is just an absolute beast. I do not want him going anywhere just because I want to use him from the blocking. My second thing is, the one takeaway I have from this whole entire Rossini thing is, is never, ever, ever sit in the chair in the corner of a hotel room. Have a great day, boys.
1: All right.
2: Is he banned too, Joe?
0: Nope. What would Zoe do right now? Would he?
1: Yeah, Ronnie. Sup, Ronnie? Sup? Joe Mari's all pissed. That's what it would be. Zoe called me to go golfing tomorrow, by the way, like 11 a.m.
0: Does he realize
1: you're like, I got a tea time. You want to go golf? I'm like, dude, I'm and he's like, and he goes, he left me a message. He's like, hey, you're probably working though.
0: Oh, his phone's working again.
1: Yeah, I'm working. I'll be doing the show. And I texted him back. I'm like, what are you talking about? I got the message this morning. I'm like, what? What is this?
0: What happened with his phone?
1: The screen went like weird.
0: Bluey.
1: Yeah. He got it wet, he thinks. I'm like, it's weird because your iPhone's supposed to like handle that. He didn't jump in the water. He was, just got a little wet. Fried it. I can't read some of these Ronnie reactions. Robin Falmouth. Hey, Rob.
23: Hey, guys. You guys were talking about Rossini and her reporting as an NFL insider. Well, look at Vrabel. He's been a player and he's been a coach. So I would submit to you that he's more than the NFL inside her.
1: Oh, geez. See what this leads to?
2: You poked the bear, Joe.
1: See this, Joe? It's your fault. You've welcomed this, Joe. You're inciting this now. Paulie's in the truck. Go ahead, Paulie.
24: Hey, Ronnie. I'm over on Joe's stomping grounds. He's a man from the mean streets of Hyde Park. I'm in the tough area, but Joe comes from the toughest area in Ross Field. You would not want to mess with him, dude. I'll tell you. But anyway, Matt Hurley's right. Yeah, Judge Owen, and it is hot. Bert, I would not want to be playing golf. I'd rather be working tomorrow in an air-conditioned building playing golf tomorrow. It's going to be 90 again tomorrow. 11 o'clock in the morning, forget about it. But, yeah, how many games are the Red Sox out right now?
1: Out of the wild card, it is 3.5, I believe.
24: You know, I got to give one guy credit in the whole freaking town. That's Steve from Fall River. He took on Tony a couple of weeks ago, and you know, I mentioned to him, geez, they get 10 in a row, and they bring me right back, and so on and so forth. He was still holding out hope, and I have to say that he was right, so I give him credit for that. And Joe, don't let Bird kid you. He's got worse of a temper than you do. He's less patient than you are. I asked Bird if he was having a bad day one day, and he wouldn't speak to me for about a year.
0: I will say this. If I've known Beetle long enough.
1: I don't think that's why we didn't speak for
0: you. No, if I know Beetle well enough.
2: You left out some details.
1: Yeah, you left out some key details about something that you said on the air that had nothing to do with me that led to the you're out.
0: I'm not going to say you.
1: 1 year ban. It was a 1 year ban.
0: I'm not going to say you.
1: It's three games, by the way. I meant to double check that earlier. It's three.
0: Okay. I'm not saying you hold a grudge.
1: Oh, no, I absolutely hold grudges.
0: Well, I would say
2: it's
0: that
2: from Quincy, of course, he does.
0: I don't feel it's
1: better
0: grudge.
1: Than anybody.
0: I don't feel it's grudge for you. I feel it's you definitely keep receipts. Like I think, like you might be able to like work with people if you don't, even if you hold a grudge, you might be able to be around them, enable them. Like you can
1: sure.
0: Do, I just think you keep receipts, and then you're gonna pull that lever when you need it.
1: Maybe.
0: So like I don't necessarily. It probably is holding a grudge, but. I think you're more of a receipt pull lever when needed.
1: Hmm. Yeah, but never let it die.
0: Because I like to tell people right off the bat, yeah, I didn't like what you said about me right away. Like, hey, I'm yeah, I heard what you said about me before. Yeah.
1: Huh.
0: I give you one, Dale Arnold. Never met Dale. Talked smack about me one day on the air.
1: Is that right?
0: Hates lift shots.
1: I don't think Dale likes me. I always feel like he doesn't like
0: me. I saw Dale.
1: I was his intern.
0: I saw Dale at a Christmas event.
1: I like Dale. I don't have any issue with
0: him. And when I went to give him the old, hey, how you doing? Wouldn't meet me.
1: Really?
0: Yeah. Not to call you out, though. But, yeah.
1: I always felt a little intimidated by Dale. I don't know why. Yeah.
0: And I when I worked with Eddie, I was a little intimidated by Eddie because... She didn't want to piss him off because that's like the last thing that I wanted to do is piss off Eddie Andelman. But when I did the Hot Dog Safari with him, he would just take his headset off and walk around and we'd be back from break. And I'd be like, hey, we're at the Hot Dog Safari here. So I've worked with Eddie a lot, but he did whatever he wanted. I miss Eddie. We should probably...
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1: Well, there goes that. We were asking earlier what the situation was with the suspension for Wilson Contreras. We now have resolution on that, you tell me?
2: It's been reduced from 7 to 5.
1: That's the most predictable thing ever. And it is what I outlined for you, I think, on Monday when I said, what happens now is they reduce it to 5 for the pitcher, so he misses a start, or push him back, and then they'll reduce it to 5 on Contreras, which is exactly what they've done. And I would tell you, if I'm him, he has no option now. He has to start serving it immediately now that there's been a ruling, so that's it. So it actually came at a good time for him after he got hurt last night.
2: So that'll be, what, 1 game post-break?
1: I'll take your word for that. I don't have the schedule in front of me. Yes, sure. So there you go. The 7-game suspension for Wilson Contreras has been reduced to 5 games.
0: Which goes to my take from earlier that it's best to have him back when the All-Star break ends and you take on the Rays. So that means that right now it would be today and then the 4 games against the Mets?
1: Yep.
0: And then he's back?
1: Well, no.
0: When, today. Yeah.
1: Is there 4 against the Mets?
0: Well, no. Tomorrow's Friday, right? So 3 games. Sorry.
1: 3 against the Mets,
0: and then he'll miss that.
1: And then he'll miss the 1 game, as T-Bone just said. That 1 game at the start of the series post-break. But that doesn't prevent him from being in the All-Star game and playing in the Home Run Derby if he's healthy enough to do so. Suffered the foot injury last night, not in the lineup today for the Red Sox, and that obviously is due to the suspension.
0: Ooh, what do you think they go in that stretch without Contreras? Because their lineup's rough.
1: Could be the start of the slide, Joe. Could be the start of the pre-deadline slide for this team.
0: You need today's win.
1: I'm sorry to say it.
0: The Mets suck, by the way. out. And
1: Ryan's in Malden. Hey, Ryan.
4: Hey, what's going on, Beetle? Welcome back from vacation. And what's up, Joe? Great show today, as always. So on this and that, I love Jaws and I love Jurassic Park. This is a hard one for me. But I got to go with Jaws. And, Beetle, you want to hear a fun fact about Jaws? Do you know Bruce the Mechanical Shark? That was the name. Do you know that he was only seen on screen for a total of only 4 minutes because they kept having malfunctions with sharks? I think they went through about 3 or 4 of them. But it's Jaws all the way, because that fear sticks with you. Like, when I go to the beach, I always look around and I think about, like, that scene. You think about the scenes and think about the yelling and, like, it's Jaws all the way. As much as I love Jurassic Park, it's Jaws. Robert Shaw, Roy Schneider, Smiley, you son of a bitch. You're going to need a bigger boat. Oh, Madone. Come on, boys. Let's go. You guys have a great day.
1: Smile, you son of a bitch.
0: Can I do that for you?
1: Only with Jaws.
0: No?
1: Okay. Doesn't work? I try. That's all I'm telling you is I try. That's all. Ah, where were we, Joe? 3 games out for those Red Sox. Could be the start of the slide. No Contreras. Could be the start of things.
0: At least we have a summer. I will say.
1: Yeah, that. I mean, well, here's the question. Is it better to have a failed run at the wild card with keeping everybody on the roster and they come up short? And they don't get any closer than they are right now. We get to the end of September and they're 4 games out of the wild card. They're not, and they got 4 teams to leapfrog to get that third spot. Or so is it better to keep that hope alive for August into September? Or is it, again, that we're talking like 6 weeks of baseball. We're not talking about an entire summer. The deadline is still not for weeks. So for, let's call it August and half of September, to have that hope alive, or is it better to sell off and know that you're getting good pieces back for the future, whenever that future begins, because the lockout is looming?
0: Ooh, well.
1: And so for like those 6 weeks of pretending to be in it, it's not worth it for me.
0: Does the lockout maybe, I don't know, make some teams want to make a move to be in it because maybe they are locking out and this is the last shot?
1: Wow.
0: Like, who's the favorite right now, you think? In baseball. I mean, people will tell you it's the Dodgers.
1: The Yankees and Dodgers are probably the favorites in each of their leagues, right?
0: Just feel like it was so hard for the Dodgers to go back-to-back, but...
1: Well, I would tell you that those two teams have probably the best odds. If you're asking me who the favorites are, those two teams meeting in the World Series by the odds is probably what they're predicting.
0: Favorites, Dodgers, Yankees, Mariners, Brewers.
1: Yeah, Mariners have been good too. So that's what I'm asking. You want 6 weeks of pretending to be in a wild card race, or do you want a better future?
0: I would like a better future.
1: So would I. That's why I have no issue with them selling off pieces they should be selling. Sonny Gray and Aroldis Chapman and really anybody that can get them a good return. And the best of both worlds is doing a deal where you sell off and then you also do get a legitimate young player back like a Bobby Witt.
0: Whoa. Are you buying in?
1: No, I'm just saying if you want to throw that name out as a possibility, because people have mentioned him in rumors and how a change of scenery could do him good and how the Royals aren't going to be able to pay him and all that crap. Right?
0: Franklin Arias, baby.
1: Maybe the post-lockout world is more attractive to the revenues of the Royals, and they feel they can keep them. That's a possibility as well. Today's takeaways are coming up next.
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2: Joe got very mad at Ronnie.
1: Oh, geez. We already turned that around, huh?
2: No, he got very mad at Ronnie for calling him fat. But you guys did start the show talking about a wing-eating contest.
1: Yes. Here's a little thing that Joe and I can tell you about. Just because you're fat doesn't mean you can eat fast.
0: It's true.
1: That's not a thing. You can eat a lot. You just can't eat fast. No, some can. Some fat guys can. I'm telling you, as a fat guy, no, you can't. It doesn't mean you can eat fast. So, like, food eating contests, I would suck at.
2: Do you wear gloves?
0: I don't know. I actually
1: right. Like, who inspects the bones to make sure that you've eaten the wing? Like a hot dog, it's either there or it isn't. With a wing, there's a leftover piece. So who judges that?
0: So the federal eating...
1: Federal.
0: The competition. What do they call themselves? I should look it up. BIFA? Sure. In on BIFA, by the way.
1: It's called FUPA is the name.
0: Oh, really?
1: Yeah, that's what it is.
0: Is that what it's called?
1: That's what it is. It's the Feasting Union of Professional Athletes. All right. So that's what it is. That's the name of it. That's what it works out to. T-Bone's dying already. And when I say Feasting Union of Professional Athletes, yeah. Yeah, that's what it is. I'm pretty sure that's the name.
2: That's what it stands for. That's right. Nothing else.
1: That's all it is. That's all you get after you've eaten enough of those competitions. Any ladies competing? It's actually, but it's FUPA with two Fs. Federal Feasting Union of Professional Athletes. That's what it is, because there's a federal. I forgot the federal part, and that it's with two Fs.
0: And their competition is BIFA.
1: And the BIFA competition, yes.
0: That'll be this weekend.
1: That's this weekend coming up.
0: Myself, Chase
1: at the Brook.
0: We'll be at the Brook Casino.
1: Hell yeah.
0: Joey Chestnut will be there. Come on by.
1: Love that. It's going to be a good time.
2: Once again, I'll say wings are not conducive to...
1: No, they're not. They're not.
0: Feel bad for the waitresses who got to take the bones away. Enjoyed that.
2: I feel bad for the bone inspector.
1: But it's Saugus wings, which, how delightful. I mean, those should not be eaten that quickly. They're meant to be enjoyed. Mm. They're meant to be enjoyed. That's a delicacy, a North Shore Route 1 delicacy is what that is.
0: Come on up to the Brook. You ever been there?
1: I have not. Well, I was scheduled to do an event there, and it ended up getting canceled,
0: which
1: was very unfortunate.
0: It's on the way to Hampton Beach if you want to make the way up there.
1: Oh, yeah. No, I know where it is. I know where it is.
0: You been up to Hampton or Salisbury?
1: I've been to those places before. Yeah, it's not a place I go frequently, but I've been there.
0: The North Shore is it's a delight.
1: That's your territory now.
0: I live out. Yes, I have left. I love, dude. The North Shore is a culinary delight. More food options.
1: I think you get a lot going. I think you get a lot of positives, man, especially with your beefs. I mean, everywhere you go.
0: I haven't had a beef in a long time. A long time.
1: Night is young, my friend.
0: It's true. I get out.
1: Night is young. I mean, you don't have to be over there. You don't have to enter the chat for like hours, dude. You get some time. Go grab a beef.
0: You're right.
1: Where's our Boston beef? Where's our beef between here and where you're going? No? Okay. All right. I'm sorry. I tried. Felger and Maz are coming your way next here on the Sports Hub. Enjoy that. I'll be back with you tomorrow with Andy Hart at 10 a.m. Have a wonderful afternoon. Bye-bye.
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0: Red Sox back in action today. They're looking to take care of the Chicago White Sox. And Patrick Sandoval will be on the mound today. Of course, the Sox are hot right now. They've won 10 of their last 12, 3.5 games back of a playoff spot. And Ranger Suarez placed on the 15-day injured list today. Brett Harris will play first base for Wilson Contreras, who fouled the ball of his foot last night. Made the All-Star team, also will play in the Home Run Derby. In the World Cup, the final game at Boston Stadium between France and Morocco, 4 p.m. today. We're all excited for it. Of course, Morocco will be without their leading scorer. Therefore, France should be the heavy favorite. 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I'm Joe Murray. Your next update soon.
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15: I would love to be over-the-top positive Jared. I would love to be that guy. I've been that guy in situations where it didn't necessarily call for it. I don't know that I can do that yet. Until I will do something that I haven't really done a lot of this year, McCarthy, and that is defend Craig Breslow. Look at the guys that they're sending to the All-Star game. Mm-hmm. They're all Breslow guys. So it's not a matter of can he do the job? It's just it still feels like a half measure. Like, you can't be the Boston Red Sox and have a lineup that looks like this. You just can't. The pitching's outstanding. The defense is outstanding. If you can just upgrade the offense in season in a year where who is the threat, right? Like, I guess, like, I'm a little bit afraid of Tampa, but you just steamrolled the Yankees. They're far and away the best team in the American League. Are we going to get crazy, Matt McCarthy, and say if the Red Sox add some offense at the trade deadline that they could be the best team in the American League in a season where they were on pace to be the worst Red Sox team since like the 1960s? Is that what's happening right now, or am I taking crazy pills?

0: Hi, everybody. Welcome into the program, Pelgrim Mass. Here on Thursday, July the 9th, that was Jared Karabas last night on the Baseball Hour with Matt McCarthy. Maz was off, but Maz is here right now in our Town Fair Tire studios. Did you hear that?
1: I heard it. I heard it loud and clear. Can I answer the question?
0: Yeah.
1: Crazy Bill. Slow down. Would you freaking keep your pants on?
0: If they add some offense, they're the best team in the American League.
1: Keep your pants on, Karabas. Keep your freaking pants on.
0: I think he said that.
1: Jesus, like, see, this is the crap that goes right up my ass, right out of the gate.
0: Let's go.
1: 5 seconds in the studio.
0: Let's pull it
1: right
0: out.
1: Up there,
0: let's
1: right
0: pull,
1: out of
0: let's
1: the gate.
0: Pull it out. Go.
1: Right up there, right out of the gate. Freaking like a NASA launch. Right out of the chute. So they've had a nice little stretch here of 10 games. Nice little stretch. 12 games even, whatever it is. Fine, no problem. They're still, what? 6 games under 500? Get to 500, then talk to me. You're still a loser right now. You are a losing team. So this idea that now all of a sudden you're going to go from bottom four in the league to best team in the league based on what? A series against the Angels and another two-thirds of one against the White Sox?
0: Well, let's, again, to be fair, they've won 10 of 12?
1: Yep.
0: All right, so it's not just...
1: No, but they lost a series to the National in the middle.
0: Okay, go ahead.
1: And they played like garbage in that series.
0: Go ahead.
1: So I said last week, you know, they'll go on this road trip. They'll probably sweep the Angels because the Angels are a complete mess. That's the worst organization in baseball. You are now threatening them, by the way, but the Angels are the worst organization in baseball. So, fine, you kick the ass of the Angels. Now you've played better against Chicago, who's half decent this year. No problem. I'll concede that. I said to you when they won four in a row initially at the beginning of this thing, are they back? And I said, if four in a row becomes 18 out of 22, then we can have the conversation. So now you're about halfway there. Good. That's great. But I'm not sitting here telling you that all of a sudden they have a chance to be the best team in the league. Can you freaking keep your pants on? Keep your freaking pants on. God, that's just ridiculous. They're 6 games under 500 still. Six. Not one. Not two. Six.
0: Does the whole thing worry you in that they might actually think they're on the right track or they're on the right track with Breslow? Might even give Breslow more power as you head into the deadline here. In fact, Jared Karabas said maybe they should just do that. Let's hear that other cut and then we'll react to it. Here's number four, empower Breslow.
2: Do you need to empower Breslow to do that? Do you need to give him an extension to do that? How are you approaching the whole Breslow thing if you're John Henry?
3: I have reason to believe that he's been empowered. Not from like a contract standpoint, but talking to people over there, the tone, the conviction, it's not of someone that is on the hot seat. Like, it's like, we believe in him. And it's like, okay, all right. Then let's go then. You know, if you believe in the guy, then let's see it. This year, it depending on how aggressive they are, how crazy they want to get at the deadline by adding offense, why not? I mean, with this rotation and the way that the defense is, if you were to add some guys, like, they don't have that lefty bat that has the opposite field power. They did not build an offense that plays half a season at Fenway Park. Build a team that can perform offensively at Fenway Park, and I think you've got something here. You do.
0: Build an offense that can play at Fenway Park, and you've actually got something here, Murray. Do you agree with that?
4: Oh, yeah. No, totally. No, it's great. I go away for a week, and the whole city's turned into a bunch of idiots. That's good. So people are actually buying the cheese on this stupid organization. You're going to fall for the banana in the tailpipe again, just like last year. Ooh, 10-game winning streak. No. And you know what? Actually, I did too. I got suckered last year, and then they got their ass kicked by the Yankees in the playoffs because they weren't that good. This year's team, that's actually worse? Please. I mean, what are we doing here? Thank God Maz said what he said to open the show, that he's not buying this nonsense. If six teams... So I had to do a deep dive on this because I came back and I was like, well, look how hot they've been. Oh, good. If six teams had been eligible for the playoffs during the duration of the wild card era, 31 years, there would have been four seasons in which an American League team with fewer than 85 wins would have qualified. It's the 97 White Sox, the 99 Blue Jays, and the 2001 White Sox and the 2017 Angels. They're all around 84, 83 wins. The Red Sox are 42-48, so sub 500 like you're talking about, Maz, after 90 games. They would need to go 42-30 in their final 72 games in order to reach the 84-win threshold. I don't think that's happening. I don't. And I know the American League blows, but not with this team. They're not getting to 84 wins. It ain't happening.
1: So their offense is not good enough, although I will say of late, you know, they've been scrappy. They've been pesky, and they've found ways to score runs, and that's the real reason they're winning. I'm not telling you that the starting pitching isn't good. It is. But the fact of the matter is it was good earlier in the year, and they were losing. So the difference now is they're averaging about 5 runs a game, and they've been doing it for a little while. And so all of a sudden now the pitching looks dynamite because they're winning 5-0. So, and the pitching is good. I'm not telling you it's not. But, you know, I'm just not sold yet. The Angels, and what we've seen lately has been good. The pitching's been great. But the Angels freaking blow. Do people know how bad the Angels are? It's the worst organization in baseball. In fact, I'll even take that further. They might be the worst organization in all of professional sports. That organization is a freaking clown show. They're inept.
0: Maz, you have a working theory on why, for the second straight year, the Red Sox are catching fire before the All-Star break. Why might that be?
1: Okay, and it's not a scientific theory, so I'll say that up front. But I think what happens from experience is as you start to approach the All-Star game, particularly, I would say, the good teams, they're looking for the break. So they're tired, they're run down. A lot of teams are going to, like, set aside their pitchers here in the final days, you know, give them 3 or 4 days going in and 3 or 4 days coming out. And then on top of it, the ones that have been good feel like, okay, they go to a lag in the middle of the season. Typically the good teams to me start fast, finish strong. I've said that to you a million times. I believe that in Major League Baseball. And I think in the middle of the year, many teams are vulnerable because they have their eyes on the All-Star break. And it's like, we're getting away from the sport. We need to get away for a little while. Midsummer vacation. Think of it as 4th of July weekend for Major League Baseball.
0: Yeah, senioritis.
1: Absolutely. It's exactly what it is. And so what happens is that a bad team can really start to make some hay because the other teams are all half asleep. And especially if you have a team that does have some good pitching or something, you can all of a sudden string together some wins. Hey, Mike, is it a coincidence that last year they went 10-0 going into the break? The last 10 games of the first half, they went 10-0. Now they're 10-2, and they've got 4 more games coming up. So they're pretty damn close to doing what they did a year ago. They just haven't come in a row. They won 5, lost 2, won 5. So, like, I look at it and say, okay, and by the way, last year you take out that 10-game winning streak, they went 79-73. So, but baseball is the kind of sport where you can play 500 for a long period of time. And just be good at the beginning and good at the end, and you'll win 90 games. It can happen that way. And so now, you just don't often usually see it where the team just does it with a little burst in the middle. And so I need to see that, I need to see that they can extend this beyond the break. And I also need to see them get some people back, which I'm not convinced they're going to do.
0: Okay. So we can discuss whether you believe in it or not, and that's fine. 617-779-0985. It is interesting, Maz, how they've gone on the run to this point.
1: Mm-hmm.
0: Okay? And independent of the nature of baseball heading into the All-Star break and teams taking their foot off the throttle and all of that, they've done it without the young core that they really put, you know, they put a lot on the shoulders of these young kids and really sort of based what I should say is they've based sort of the success of this season on those young kids, and we're banking on those young kids. They're all gone. They've blown Marcelo Meyer out of here. They've banished Roman Anthony to Florida. Brian Bayo is nowhere to be seen. Christian Campbell can't even get close to coming up here. Like, that whole wave of kids that this thing was based on is nowhere to be found. And as soon as they're all gone, oh, wouldn't you know it, they've won 9 of 10, 9 of 11, whatever it is. Matt McCarthy was on yesterday. He said that is absolutely not a coincidence. It is not a coincidence. The culture of the team is rotten because the young kids don't get it. Now that the young kids are gone and they've turned it over to, well, you know, at least some minor leaguers who are fighting for their lives, there's a different vibe on the team, and that's what's going on here. Do you believe that?
1: Yes. Yep, 100%.
4: I do. I believe that before I left, because I remember talking, as you were out, we talked about it. I think it was like the end of June, and McCarthy was in, and I asked, is there something on the Mac? Because at least at the plate, it's looked better. And don't forget the head driveline grifter's gone, too.
0: I was going to mention that, too. This also coincides with Kyle Brody, the driveline guy, getting blown out. So all of a sudden, they're not just pitching well, but they are, as you mentioned, starting to scrap together some offense.
1: Yeah, now look, I think that has more to do with the personnel than the fact that Kyle Bodie is gone, because I think they're still teaching the driveline stuff.
0: Okay.
1: So in other words, Yoda's gone, but they're still teaching the force down there. So what's the freaking difference? So, but in terms of the personnel, yeah, I believe that Meyer in particular, he's sort of the focus for me, but I'll include Anthony. I think they're entitled. I think they're you know, for lack of a better description, privileged, entitled, talented minor leaguers who got to the big leagues and thought the world was going to fall at their feet.
4: And wasn't there a hint of that earlier in the season or about a month ago when Isaiah, or kind of Falefa of all people, you know, made that comment that it felt like, you know, that there were some shots made at those younger
0: players. Absolutely.
4: And so now, without those a-holes here, the team, at least the lineup, is kind of compromised of a lot of Isaiah kind of Falefa types, that they're these like 4A gritty players just, you know, trying to earn their spot in the lineup every day, and they're playing gritty baseball. So yeah, no, I think that's definitely got something to do with it.
1: I mean, look at all these guys who are helping them in some capacity. This kid Siegler that they got from the Brewers, he's a 4A player. I'm under no illusion about what that guy is. And Cheng's the same kind of player. But Siegler plays hard. He plays hard. That collision at the plate where he banged up his shoulder.
0: Yeah, he went in there.
1: He plays like that all the time, though. And he's given them a nice little sort of boost at the top of the lineup. He had a game last week. First at bat of the game, and he made an out. 11 pitches. And we almost never see that with the Red Sox team now. Never. So, you know, he scrapped out an at bat. Eaton is a gritty player. Durbin has come around, and he plays a gritty style. They're fighting. They're, you know, they're making contact. They're putting balls in play. They're taking extra bases. Sometimes they're making stupid plays. Rafaela got picked off last night. So, like, but even so, it's, you know, it feels to me like they're pushing the edge a little more with the style of play. And with their pitching, it's good enough.
0: This run is a further indictment on the young players in this organization. The organization's decision to pin everything on those young players. It's an indictment of those things. And I think it begins and ends. The biggest indictment and the biggest story related to all those right now is what they've done with Roman Anthony. And there's more details on the recovery. injury. There's an update on that. I want to pick up on that after these words with your phone. 617-779-0985. Right back after this.
5: 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Thanks.
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2: This is now, guys, this is the defining story on Roman Anthony moving forward. You get reassigned to Fort Myers in July. When you get sent to the spring training facility in baseball, that is the equivalent of being sent to baseball Siberia. You know who they send there? The guys who are rehabbing Tommy John. Or the guy, you know, the Tristan Casases of the world, the guys who have had these serious, serious injuries, and you know you're not going to see them for a year or two, and it's like, listen, you're employed, you're under contract, go to Fort Myers, get your work in, you're going to work with a bunch of 16-year-old kids down there, and we got a few staffers hanging out at the facility. That's where you go. If you get sent there in July because of a finger injury, and let's be honest, this is not about the finger injury, that is a massive, massive red flag. We cannot overstate this story enough. And moving forward, guys, I think, honestly, it is our responsibility.
0: So you think it's to get him out of the seaport?
2: It's a punishment is what it is. It's to get him out of the seaport. It's to get him away from Marcelo Meyer. And I've been on this for weeks now, Mike. You know this. You want to get the most out of Roman Anthony? You got to break those two up. I mean, they have been thick as thieves for years now. I hope that Meyer is a bad influence on Anthony, and I hope it's not Anthony being a bad influence on Meyer, because Anthony has a higher ceiling. You got to split those guys up. You got to get him away from the seaport. You got to get him down there. This is a wake-up call.
0: What do the players call Fort Myers?
2: Fort Miserable.
0: Pat McCarthy yesterday on with me. Thought was some pretty good commentary. He would know better than I about that, the nature of that assignment of Roman Anthony being sent to Fort Myers in July. after rehabbing here for 2 months. Do you agree with Matt McCarthy on his analysis?
1: I do. Yep. I think it's largely to get away from Meyer. I'll add in the media because the kid's caught up in it too. And, you know, but I think it's Meyer. I think it's really that. I think Meyer's a problem. When I say a problem, I mean, you know, he likes the life of a big leaguer. I'm not sure he likes the job of a big leaguer.
0: Well, again, you better hope, as McCarthy said, that Roman Anthony is being influenced by Meyer and not the other way around. Either way, it is an indictment on Roman Anthony's professionalism that they have sent him to Fort Myers. And Chad Tracy's comments from the weekend to me are just, I think, whoppers, as I said yesterday. But when he goes on about Roman Anthony being sent to Florida so he can singularly focus, quote unquote, singularly focus on his health without, quote, the other stuff, end quote, that is, they are basically screaming to you what's going on there.
1: Definitely.
4: Yeah, it's the lure of nightlife to a kid that age.
0: Oh, my God. So the implication is that he is not singularly focused, and that is because of the quote-unquote other stuff. And then when he's pushed on it, he says, well, it's Fenway's crowded and the media and all of this. I don't believe that that's it. I mean, although Anthony is kind of wrapped up in the media, I mean, he will go, you know, cry to Rob Bradford about, oh, I got this, I got that. So, you know, maybe they want to get him away from that a little bit, but that's not it. That's not, you don't send someone to Fort Myers. You don't send someone to Fort Myers because it's crowded at Fenway. You send him because you want to get him the hell out of Boston.
1: Correct.
0: Or send a message to him.
1: No, that's right. It's really, it's what they did is they basically took away recess time. You know, you said, no, you need to fully focus on your job and getting healthy. My guess is they're frustrated, too, that this thing has gone on as long as it has, and they were expecting it to be a little quicker than it is, and they think he's out screwing around.
0: Give me the second McCarthy cut, just to follow up.
2: I don't think they're trying to hide this. I mean, you said trying to put the toothpaste pack in the tube. I don't think they are. I think they want this known at this point. This is a very public reassignment to Fort Myers. Sometimes, you know, you hear about a guy who has been in Fort Myers for 3-4 weeks. It's kind of under the radar because most of the things that go on in Fort Myers in the middle of the year are extraordinarily under the radar. That's just the nature of it. The fact that they're being very public about the fact that he's gone there is 1,000% a shot at him. They are trying to wake this kid the hell up. This is as big time a red flag as you get. We cannot

0: Craig Breslow. I'm reading from Mass Live, who recapped Breslow across the street this morning. Lauren Campbell writes on Mass Live, Roman Anthony is still on the right track after seeing Dr. Gary Laurie for a second opinion on his lingering injury. Red Sox CBO Craig Breslow said during his appearance on EEI that the star outfielder had his appointment with Dr. Laurie confirmed. I'm sorry, had his appointment with had his appointment, and Dr. Laurie confirmed the treatment plan Anthony has been on. Quote, unfortunately, this is just an injury that's taking longer than expected to heal, Breslow said. But by all accounts, it sounds like we're on the right track. So, yeah, when they sent him to the specialist, my thought was, Roman, we're not making this up. We haven't missed anything. This is what it is. It doesn't make sense that you can't even swing a fungal bat or play T-ball. Sorry, but go to someone else. Pick a guy. We'll pick the best in the business. Here, go to Atlanta. Go to this guy. He's going to tell you what we're telling you. There's nothing there on the pitcher. And you should be back by now. So if it makes you feel bad, go ahead. They're going to tell you the same thing we are. You should be swinging a bat by now and you're not. And that, to me, is what that did. That's exactly what I thought was going to happen.
1: Yeah, so listen, are you getting no argument from me on that part of it? I do have one question, though, as it relates to this Laurie guy. Because apparently Laurie treated Adolis Garcia with this injury a number of years ago.
0: And sent him in for surgery.
1: Correct. Well, everything we've read up to now is extremely rare injury, and not many people can remember it. Why did it take the Red Sox so long to find this guy? Or why did it take Anthony so long to find this guy? In other words,
0: my guess is they're fed up.
1: No, okay.
0: They're dude.
1: But I'm not even sure it was them.
0: Get out of here. Go see another doctor if you want, but you should be back by now.
1: But I'm not even sure it was them. It might have been him.
0: Sure.
1: Okay. Were they even looking? Were they even looking? When someone said, Jesus, this is a weird injury, did someone say, look, somebody had to have this at some point. This is not the first person in history to have had this injury.
0: Well, the doctor that Spear talked to 3 weeks ago said, I've been doing this my whole life, and I haven't seen this. In the 30 years I've been doing this, I've never seen this one.
1: Exactly.
0: In fact, when you go to look it up, it's not there.
1: Exactly. But yet it is.
0: Well, or it's not what Roman Anthony is saying that it is.
1: Okay, but even if the team, thought it was something else.
0: The team doesn't think it's something else.
1: No, but Mike, he just went to see a doctor treated a guy with the same injury.
0: It's not the same injury. So that's it. I mean, Roman Anthony told Bradford or is saying it's one thing, and the doctor looked at that, the guy that Alex Spear talked to, and said, I've been doing this 30 years, I never heard of that. You go to look that up, it's not even there. So it's not the same thing that the Roman Anthony is misrepresenting his injury, doesn't know what his injury is, or is making it up. That's what I'm saying.
1: Yeah, I mean, look, I'm just telling you, the injury has been treated before. Now, maybe Adolis Garcia was more severe than this, but the fact that it took this long to get someone to look at it who has seen it again, and I'm not telling you it's the Red Sox I blame. Somebody should have figured that out. Somebody should have sent him to the guy that treated Adolis Garcia a hell of a lot longer, faster than it took.
0: Probably so. But I mean, I've said this from day one, even after that ridiculous Sam Kennedy interview. I side with the team on this one. I'm looking more at the player than I am at the team on this one. So your thoughts on this and where the Sox are right now. How about Rally in Atlanta? Yes, Rally.
2: Hey, guys. Appreciate the opportunity. Great show. I listen to you guys almost every day, but I can tell you this. It's getting old. Listen to the rants and definitively calling the Red Sox, they suck. They're a losing franchise. They're never going to be good. This season's over. Maz went on vacation or wherever he's been for the last several days. And that was the last statement he made that I heard. And now he comes back, and all he wants to do is justify why he was right. Now you guys are focusing on things that we can't control, injuries to players. Why aren't you bringing up the fact that Chad Tracy is 31-32 since he took over?
1: That's good.
3: That's still a losing record, sir.
2: It is good.
3: That's a losing record.
2: It is good.
1: 31-32 is good?
2: He took over.
3: That's sub 500.
2: Absolutely right. You said yourself, 500, you could play 500 for the rest of the year and possibly make the playoffs.
1: No.
2: Give them some hope.
3: But that's not 500.
2: Away from these kids. These kids are 32-31 is the winning record.
3: You just flipped it.
1: You said 31-32.
0: Okay. So now he's.
2: My apologies.
0: Okay.
2: He's 32-31. Now, can you agree with me?
1: No.
0: One game over 500?
1: 32. Is he related to?

0: Chad Tracy.
1: One game over 500.
0: Chad Tracy, 32-31 is now a reason to celebrate. Is that the deal?
1: Listen, I'm not writing him off. Like, I'll just let it happen. If I had to predict it, I'd still bet against him. I wouldn't predict they're going to be in the playoffs. Just to play to rallies beside of the street a little bit, I'm more a little more open-minded than these guys because I'm a little bit of a higher plane.
0: Would you stop?
1: So I'm...
0: Please.
1: I'm willing...
0: I don't remember you saying they were coming back when they were 14 under.
1: I still don't think they're coming back, but I will allow it to happen. I'm not going to throw a parade at 32-31. That's freaking silly. We're supposed to celebrate a manager who's 32-31?
2: To rally, apparently, yes.
1: Rally. Here's Susan in Worcester. Hi, Susan.
0: Murray, I don't know how you did talk radio in Atlanta. Sorry.
3: Hi, Delta. How are you?
1: Hi, Susan. How are you?
3: I'm going to be blunt about this. Management, they don't believe him. They don't believe that injury is that bad. They want him on that field. And that's why they sent him to Peoria.
1: Agreed.
3: And I just don't understand Roman Anthony. All that money for a kid that never hit a ball. You know, they overrated this guy. He's the complete bust. You see that kid in Oakland, Hurst, he's doing fantastic. Hasn't skipped a beat. But this Roman Anthony, he's entitled. He was on every radio show with his whole family. Remember those good old days, Belka? And I'm saying, what the heck is going on with this bull crap? These are the same old Red Sox. Roman Anthony, get back here. Every athlete plays with pain. But what's wrong with you? You soft? Are you going to be another? What's that player that plays for the Patriots? Are you made of glass that every time they breathe on you, you get hurt? Get on the field. They want you to get on the field. This is a wake-up call to you. And you better get your fanny there right now. I'm tired of this crap. They don't believe you. They don't believe you, Roman. You could have three doctors. They want you to play. Earn your money. I'll tell you, we should take a vote. Do you want him the hell out of Boston? I do. Let's take that vote, Belga.
1: Okay, Susan. I don't want him out of Boston.
0: Fired up.
1: I agree with the sentiment. They don't believe he's as hurt as he's letting on. I think that's obvious. And I think part of the reason they sent him to that doctor is to try and show him that, okay, go to someone else. He's going to say the same thing we are. We're not making it up. Your injury is such that you should be at least swinging a bat by now. So I believe all that. I'm not giving up on the guy, but listen, I think he needs an attitude adjustment.
0: There's a reason they sent his ass down there. I mean, leave it at that. You say you don't want to believe in the rhetoric or buy into the rhetoric and the, you know, debate back and forth of what it is. Fine, throw all that out the window. Why did they send him to Fort Myers? And why? Because he needs a tan?
1: You agree with McCarthy. That's an unusual step.
0: Yes.
1: And it's a telling step.
0: Yes, very. You know, and again, real big leaguers don't even like going to the minor leagues, let alone Florida. You send him down there. I remember one time they sent a guy down there and he said, they're going to get me out of here. I'm going to win the freaking Triple Crown down here.
2: So I mean, I took it as, I mean, look, I don't, but you know, you see photos of him online and he likes to go out and have a time. I took that as, kid, go dry out. Go down to Florida. Get the hell out of the city right now.
0: Seriously, bad sign.
1: Here's an update from Big Jim Murray and we're right back.
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2: The Red Sox are wrapping up their series in Chicago against the White Sox. It is scoreless in the bottom of the second inning. Also, Red Sox first baseman Wilson Contreras has had his suspension reduced from 7 games to 5 games. And now he's going to be eligible to participate in the All-Star game as well. Final match at Boston Stadium for the FIFA World Cup being played later today. It's the quarterfinal matchup between France and Morocco that gets underway at 4 p.m. Some NFL news. Giants wide receiver Malik Nabers, who's still recovering from a knee injury, a torn ACL and lateral meniscus repair, and underwent a second surgery to remove scar tissue, now could reportedly miss the first 4 to 5 games of the upcoming season. And the Anaheim Ducks match the Flyers' record-setting offer sheet for center Leo Carlson today. So Carlson will remain with the Ducks in a 5-year, $90 million deal. That's going to make him the NHL's highest-paid player. 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
0: 2 + 2 is a 5.
16: Me sento pappacchiato perché Roma è mia. Le usanze.
2: 2-2 to Montgomery. Wave and a miss. Big out for Bennett. And he got it over the inside corner again to strike out Perez, caught admiring the pitch. 2 down. In there, caught him looking. Strike 3 to set down Montgomery on strikes for the second time. 81 pitches, 53 strikes, only 4 hits through 7. He walked just one man.
1: Quick highlight from Jake Bennett last night, Red Sox pitcher. Your thoughts here, Miz?
0: So I'm gonna call this kid and this trade the best move that Craig Breslow has ever made. And not that he's had some sort of long career, because you know what? Like the Sonny Grays, the Wilson Contreras's, I don't want to call those easy moves, but you know what those guys are? They're big league players. They've got a long track record. And so you know what the ceiling is. You know what the upside is. And so to me, there's no secret there. Everybody can see what those players are. But the trade he made with Washington, the Red Sox traded a right-hand. This was a prospect-for-prospect deal. Very unusual. And the guy who runs the Washington baseball operation came from the Red Sox. I think his name is like Petone or something. In any case. But basically, someone who worked under Breslow, and they made a trade. The Red Sox sent Luis Perales to Washington. Washington sent this guy back to the Red Sox, meaning Jake Bennett. And I think the Red Sox freaking nailed it. Perales, to me, is a guy with a huge arm, but has trouble throwing strikes. He's sort of your typical baseball pitching prospect. This kid's a pitcher. And when you watch him, the thing I love, and I'm sort of basic when it comes to this, he doesn't walk anybody. There are 222 pitchers in the major leagues who've thrown 40 innings. This guy has the fourth lowest walk rate in that group. He walks 1.5 guys per 9 innings, which is insanely low. Like that is, as far as control goes, that's like Greg Maddux territory when you're talking about walking one guy per 9 innings. I mean, it's an absurdly low number. You almost never see it anymore. And he can control both sides of the plate. He can run it in on a right-handed batter. He can run it away from a right-handed batter. He's pretty good. And he's not a strikeout guy, which is another thing I love. He's a lot like Connelly early.
1: So as Carrabba said, let me just add to this now.
0: Except okay. Bigger. He's bigger than early.
1: So Bennett, Contreras, all-star. Sonny Gray, all-star.
0: Yep.
1: Has Craig Breslow actually done okay? I mean, do you blame him for Anthony, Meyer, like that whole group being where they were? I mean, the things that he did in the offseason, didn't he have a pretty good offseason?
0: Yes. But I would also tell you he put his young players in a bad spot. And really more on the offensive side than the pitching side. I think we've all conceded that he's done a good job at the pitching. I mean, again, Early has done well. Toley has done well. This kid has done well. So, the pitching program is working. Now, I'm a little worried about what's going to happen with these guys the deeper they get into the year. Early is already broken down. Toley, over his last 6 starts, has not been very consistent. Been kind of up and down, one good one, one bad one. The ERA in that stretch for about a month now is in the mid-4s. Not that that's horrible, but not as good as everyone thinks it is. So I'm a little worried what's going to happen with some of these guys as the year goes along and the innings build up. That's sort of standard with young pitchers, though. Like, I don't blame Breslow for that. But I don't know how that's going to hold up. But the offense has been a freaking train wreck. They're still, like, the third worst offense in baseball.
1: That being said, they nailed the Bennett thing.
0: They did. They did. Bennett can pitch. He's good.
1: Score at least one for Craig Breslow on that one. But meanwhile, enough of the foreplay. It's that time of the week. It's that time of the day. Maz's Tears is coming your way. We had a whopper of a Celtics press conference this week. So that'll be the inspiration for this week's Maz's Tears, which comes your way in our long commercial-free segment next.
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0: God, those are the tears of a clown.
1: Maz's tears.
0: The second tier. Hold on, let me get my pen.
1: Maz's tears.
0: Dallas.
2: Yeah.
0: Buffalo. Tennessee.
1: Maz's tears.
0: Third tier.
2: Okay, here we go. Hold on, let me get my pen.
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3: That time of the week.
1: Tears.
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0: Okay, we decided to go with memorable press conferences. This can be in or out of Boston. So I did open the door for national ones as well, because there were some whoppers nationally that really have become part of the lexicon. I mean, it's, you know, which you'll remember when we get to them. But we did sprinkle in some Boston ones as well. We'll certainly take listener submissions as well. This was all triggered by the Celtics press conference earlier in the week with Bill Chisholm and obviously Brad Stevens. There were a couple of whoppers in there. We included one on this list to serve as our trigger, but you get the idea. And I took a little latitude with the term press conference.
3: Right. I was going to ask about this.
0: Took a little latitude with the term press conference. Didn't have to be in a formal room with a million people. The idea was that it was a press briefing of some sort, sometimes an interview.
3: A press setting.
0: Okay, a press setting. You got it. So in some cases, an interview did qualify. Some of which have greater meaning to those of us here on Felger and Maz than others. But we'll get to those momentarily. We'll start with Tier 3, Jimmy Stewart. Tier 3, Herm Edwards with the Jets. We remember the famous one. We play to win the game. We're going to give you some audio versions of these two. This one from Mike Singletary is one of my favorites for some reason.
4: I don't want to talk about the Yahoo thing anymore.
0: I can't help it, the Deckham Yahoo thing.
3: Well, okay, there was a story that was on yahoosports.com, probably by Mike Silver at the time. And Mike Singletary doesn't know what yahoo.com is. He does as no, he might think it's the beverage. Like, he has no idea what Yahoo is.
0: No clue. But it's, again, that one is stuck over time. You find
4: it. I don't want to talk about the Yahoo thing
0: anymore. Yahoo deal, yep, there you go. Pedro Martinez, hard to leave off this list. There was one comment he made in particular over the years that has always stuck out to me and makes me laugh. Go ahead, Jimmy.
5: I don't believe in them curses. Wake up the dumb bambino and have me face him. Maybe I'll drill him in the ass.
6: That was so good.
0: That was one of the best ones ever. Just something about the phrase, maybe I'll drill him in the ass, that puts a smile on my face. Dennis Green, then the coach of the Cardinals in Phoenix. I believe they were the Phoenix Cardinals. At the time, had played the Bears, in a preseason game. The Bears are who we thought they were. He kind of snapped, lost his mind. It's one that people will remember. And there's a Bill Belichick one that really has become a borderline meme.
7: So you mentioned Tom's age at the draft.
8: We're on to Cincinnati.
7: Well, you think having a 37-year-old...
8: We're on to Cincinnati.
7: Do you feel like the talent you have here is good?
8: We're getting ready for Cincinnati.
7: Well, I mean, I'm just asking, do you think you've done enough to help Tom Brady?
8: We're getting ready for Cincinnati.
0: We're on to Cincinnati. Again, became sort of a rallying cry.
9: Of course, it was Breer who was in the middle of all that.
3: Anyone ever consider that Bill wasn't just motivating his team or doing his thing? He was just annoyed with Bert.
0: Yeah, that could be it.
3: As simple as that.
0: I mean, I can share that sentiment.
3: Right?
0: Same.
3: Just stop talking, Bert.
0: Yeah.
3: We're going to Cincinnati. Just stop. Just shh. At the end of the day. That has gone down in history as like a great rallying cry.
0: It is, yeah. We're on to Cincinnati.
3: What it really was, he was just trying to get Bert to shut the hell up.
0: Yeah, you know what? I'm with Bill on that one.
3: Yep, I'm with you, Bill.
0: Seriously, in retrospect, that's totally what it was, because good God, Bert. Jesus.
9: And so Bill had to ban him from the building, allegedly.
0: Holy smokes. Really, was Bill kind of dumping on Bert is really what it comes down to. Tier 2. Let's go to Tier 2, Jimmy Stewart. This is a famous one. Mike, you remembered it, and it's a good one. The audio is, you know...
3: This is a video one.
0: Yeah, it really is. It's more video than audio. Thank you. But John Chaney, then the coach of Temple, walked in on a post-game press conference of John Calipari, who was then at UMass, because Chaney felt that Calipari was lobbying with the officials and was not including him in the conversation. This took place, I think, at halftime or after the game.
3: Oh, it was after the game.
0: No. I mean the lobby.
3: Oh, I see.
0: And then Chaney lost his marbles. And I agree with him. I think Calipari was being weaselly.
3: Threatened to kill him.
0: He did.
3: I'm going to kill you.
0: Yes.
3: He barges in. I think this is tier one to me. Like, this is the first one I thought of. John Calipari is doing his full post-game press conference in front of a full auditorium of reporters. And John Chaney burst into the press conference, had to be restrained, and started shouting, "I'm going to kill you. I'm going to kill you." Beautiful. It was classic.
0: But again, you know, we should actually start to, you know, Bert annoying, Calipari annoying. Like, you start to wonder if maybe there's a little something there as to what triggered these things, but that's another story for another day. Bill Chisholm the other day, along with Brad Stevens, for that matter, had some whoppers as far as Celtics fans are concerned. So we picked one from Chisholm. I thought this was the crux of it.
6: So that was not about money. Those are basketball decisions. It's not about the money at all.
0: Oh, please, would you stop?
3: Basketball
0: stop.
3: Decisions.
0: Stop. That one's not about the money. These were basketball decisions. So to me, it's always about, what is the lasting phrase to come out of it? Or what is, you know, what do people remember? We're on to Cincinnati's an easy one, for example, but you always remember that as the We're on to Cincinnati press conference. Back in, let's see, what was that? 2011, I believe, Mike, we had a visitor here in the studio.
3: Oh, we sure did.
0: At 98.5, a high-ranking official with the Red Sox. Jimmy, go ahead.
10: You're misleading the public.
0: Yeah, John Henry's visit here on Felger and Mazz. We put that on the list and put it in tier two. It could really be kind of tier one, but we put it tier two. Rick Pitino, near the end of his tenure with the Celtics. Larry Bird's not walking through that door. Robert Parrish, Kevin McHale. We're not playing the audio for you on all these because we'd be here for all day if we did that.
11: And that should be tier one to me, the Pitino one. That lives on forever.
0: We recently played this one. I just think the audio on this is so...
3: Oh, my God, this is so good.
0: So great. From the hockey world involving John Tortorella.
12: I guess that's what I'm saying, Brooksy. You get that through your head?
13: I guess so.
12: Yeah.
13: And it's time to waste the time.
12: Oh, then get the f*** out of here, then. Okay, see ya.
0: Yeah, John Tortorella and Larry Brooks going at it. Mike, was that after a playoff game?
3: It doesn't matter. I don't know.
12: Get the f*** out of here, then.
3: I
12: see it.
3: I see it. Piss off.
0: This is so,
3: this is so good.
0: Really. Excellent, excellent, excellent. And tier one is reserved for a special place, and I will say in American history, because these are ones, really, that I think everyone knows. My kids even know some of these, and they were obviously not alive to hear some of it. So let's start with Jim Mora, Jimmy Stewart.
14: Playoffs? Don't talk about it. Playoffs? You kidding me? Playoffs? I just hope we can win a game.
0: Okay, that one has stuck around forever. That was a long time ago.
3: You bet.
0: That was a long, long time ago. And in that same vein, Allen Iverson, we're talking about practice. That one's on the list. Here's one that I put on because, again, it wasn't in a press conference, but I just think it really became part of American culture in a lot of ways. LeBron James, I'm taking my talents to South Beach. That was an interview with Jim Gray on The Decision. That was on ESPN at the time.
3: In the Boys and Girls Club.
0: Yep. So not really a true press conference setting, but I'll allow it for the purposes of this. And then the last two are Boston-based. One, again, an all-timer here that goes down in Boston history with Bill Parcells.
15: They want you to cook the dinner. At least they ought to let you shop for some of the groceries.
0: There you go.
3: Okay.
0: I mean, that one will never go away as the defining line of the Bill Parcells, Robert Kraft dispute. And then one that I think a lot of people give Belichick credit for in the midst of Deflategate. Go ahead, Jimmy.
16: I'm not an expert in footballs. I'm not an expert in football measurements. I'm just telling you what I know. Would not say that I'm Mona Lisa Vito of the football world as she was in the car expertise area.
11: How ridiculous that was in real time.
3: It was.
11: I mean, even to hear it again all this time later. But I remember my mouth agape listening to that. And then on the Brady end of it, too, me yelling at the television, run, Tom, stop talking. He looked so stupid.
0: It was one of the few, like, what I would say, entertaining, like really entertaining press conferences that Bill has ever done. And but that comment, like, will live forever. No one will ever forget that. So, and I put weight on that, just me personally. The ones that just are wedged in your head and that don't come out to me speak to the power of the comment and how much it resonated with people at that time.
3: The Allen Iverson one, we were talking about practice. What about practice? The one that's forgotten is that Larry Brown was his coach. He came on right after Iverson did the whole thing about practice and ranting and raving about practice. When Larry Brown said something, I'm paraphrasing, if he practiced half as much as he just said the word practice, we wouldn't be here in the first place. We'd be just fine. He had a really good zinger after he left the podium that no one remembers. But anyway, in honor of the Celtics this week and that freaking dog and pony show, memorable press conference moments. You can correct us, add to us. As usual, your input is welcome today on this at 617-779-0985. First, an update here from Big Jim Murray. 90 seconds, no commercials, and we're right back.
5: I don't believe in them curses. Wake up the dumb bambino and have me face him. Maybe I'll drill him in the ass.
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11: The Red Sox currently wrap up this series in Chicago against the White Sox, scoreless in the top of the fourth inning. Also, Red Sox first baseman Wilson Contreras has had his suspension reduced from 7 games to 5 games. He will be eligible to participate in the All-Star game. Final match at Boston Stadium for the FIFA World Cup is going to be played in an hour as the quarterfinal matchup between France and Morocco and gets underway at 4 p.m. Some NFL news is New York Giants wide receiver Malik Nabers still recovering from a knee injury, a torn ACL and lateral meniscus repair, and also underwent a second surgery to remove scar tissue. Now could reportedly miss the first 4 to 5 games of the upcoming season. And Anaheim Ducks today matching the Flyers' record-setting offer sheet for center Leo Carlson. So Carlson will remain with the Ducks in a 5-year, $90 million contract that's going to make him the NHL's highest-paid player. Headlines brought to you by the Lobster Lovers Weekend at the 99. Order a colossal or hot buttered lobster roll and get yourself a free 3-course meal upgrade this weekend only. You gotta love the nines. I'm Jim Murray from Boston's home for Sports 98.5. 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
24: For Bill, when something like this happens, of course, the question is going to be with change in ownership.
25: Yeah.
24: So my question for you is there any mandate or directive coming down from the ownership group that you guys needed to alleviate some pressure with the cap?
25: No, absolutely not. I mean, this was all about basically trying to win. I mean, I think really trusting in our process. We have the best front office in the NBA, and they put in their work and they came to the conclusion this was the best way for us to win, and that's the mandate, is to win. And I just have to keep saying that. There's no, we'll spend whatever it takes to do that. The mandate is to win, and this was, and Brad and his team came with a recommendation, this is the way we're gonna win. And I looked at it and I had the same reaction. I was like, wow, this is the fan in me. Like, it was really tough. And then recognizing, and I said this, you know, back in the fall, like, I recognize that I have accountability and I'm accountable for it. Brad's accountable to me for it and his team's accountable to him. But the mandate here was to win. And this, you know, we came to the conclusion, they convinced me this is the best way for us to win. And I got there. I did. But it was hard. It was really hard.
3: Could you be more full of crap than that? They came to me and I said, oh, wow, jeez, really? Oh, you know, yeah, I just, whew, I didn't know about this. They came to me and I'm like, oh, wow, wait, really? Huh, this money's not, we're going to spend whatever it takes. That's why they traded Simons last year to get under the luxury tax for Vucevic. At the very last, and didn't they do some other little stuff, Jimmy? What, weren't there other, like, a little other tiny little things that they did.
9: Yeah, like they had to turn a 10-day contract into a 2-way contract, or they had to trade some like $2 million player for a second-round pick, something like that.
3: Yeah, so just get under these repeater taxes. You have to be under the tax 2 out of 4 years. Last year was year one. You know they're going to do it year two. But money's not an, you know, no. They came to me and I was like, whoa, oh, really? Oh, wow. No, no way. So full of crap.
0: Oh, completely. We'll spend whatever it takes to win. Well, then why aren't Porzingis, Holiday, and Brown still here?
3: So, a memorable press conference settings. Murray was off for much of the last week. Just wanted, before I go to the phones, any follow-ups on that press conference the other day?
11: Yeah. As someone who, you know, needs enemies and a boogeyman and something to be mad at a day-to-day basis, I feel like, look, I don't really know Bill Chisholm from a hole in the wall, and I don't love private equity when they stick their fingers in anything. So, I don't love that it's that type of ownership group. But I think people are too mad at ownership on this one, at least to me, because you still have now two players taking up 70% of your cap. One, the second guy now with Paul George is 36, a known PED user, always hurt. So that part doesn't make sense. And I get that people are mad about the return. But, you know, right, yeah, they're not spending the money they did a few years ago when they won a championship. But they're still spending money. I think people are just mad because they didn't tell what the real truth is here. And to me, what I think the real truth is here, and I think it's starting to play out at least online and some of the stuff that's spilling out with, you know, how Jason Tatum and Jaylen Brown really weren't the closest this whole time, is that I think what this really boiled down to was that Brad Stevens said, you guys have had enough opportunities at this. It's been 10 years. We don't see the upside on this anymore. We're not going to. So the money part of it is true. We're not going to give Jaylen Brown that extension that he's looking for this summer. And I think more truth has come out on that, too, that Brown was looking for that. They said no. They realized, look, you've had enough kicks at the can at this. You won the one championship when Wick went nuts and spent daddy's money when he really wasn't paying all that much attention. We were able to build that team. You got that championship. But this core, this duo, we've seen enough. And the argument could be made, too. Well, haven't you seen enough with the coach? And he should have been gone, too. I would have preferred that Mazzul is out. They play a different way. You keep Brown and Tatum. But seeing as that's not the case, and I think Tatum got his way and he wants to have his coach and his playing style and him to be the focal point, what this is Brown, you got to go. Like, we've seen enough of this over the last 10 years. The bigger sample size is that you guys are soft and keep failing against lesser teams. We're going to switch things up. And that's what really happened here to me. But people just immediately wanted to blame ownership and say, like, this is just them cheaping out. I don't. Like, they're still spending money for this coming season on a lesser player, a hurt player like Paul George. But it's not like they completely gutted the whole operation.
3: So I agree with a lot of what you said, except for the basketball part. Unfortunately, I wish it were basketball reasons. I just don't think it is. And it's all the other stuff that you said. That
11: not even a smidge, though, Mike?
3: No. Because if that's the case, you mentioned it. Why is the coach still here?
11: Because Tatum wants him here.
3: Well, okay, so that's non-basketball. See, this is what I'm saying. If it were purely basketball, they'd look at the coach. They'd look at the play style. They'd look at their basketball department and their analytics department. You know, they'd look at everything that has gone into them playing the way that they're playing. But they're not. The coaches have remained intact. The basketball building has remained intact. The analysts remain intact. So Mazzulla's here because he's Tatum guy, non-basketball.
11: But Tatum being their best, and this is me just, you know, I'm dummying it down, but I think they look at it as, well, Tatum is our one. He's our best player. And because of that, our basketball reason is we're going to defer to our best player and what he wants. Again, it's more about his attitude, what he wants, and it's not the yes. X's and O's of it, but
3: it's a non-basketball. To me, Mazzulla being here is a non-basketball thing. It's about, we've hitched our wagon to Tatum, and so we have to keep him happy, and he's going to get what he wants.
0: Playing politics.
3: Even though they have to know the way they've been playing is wrong, and Mazzulla's overmatched. I mean, it's obvious for everyone to see. But they're sticking with it because they're sticking with Tatum, which is, yes, I think that's it. I wish it were the basketball.
11: They should have prepped better, too. It's funny, because Brad Stevens is usually good with press conferences, and this is really the first time I can remember Bill Chisholm speaking at length in regards to anything with the team. But boy, that thing felt like ham-fisted and mealy-mouthed, and it was like they were dancing around the fact that I think that they really didn't want to make Jaylen Brown look bad more than anything else. Just say it. Like, are you sick of his antics, that he speaks too much, that you don't like that he podcasts, that Tatum and him really never got along, that Tatum wants a different thing? Just tell the truth. The whole thing was like, this is annoying, because it just felt like they were dancing around what, to me, I think the real fact of this whole thing is that Tatum wanted his own show, and Tatum wants something different, so Tatum's getting what he wants.
0: Relatively speaking, Stevens was as uneasy as I've ever seen
11: him. Oh, definitely.
0: And Chisholm's in over his head. Please.
3: Please.
0: He was like, that, you guy. Know, that was the deep end of the pool. He wasn't coming out. I mean, it was. I thought it was that bad for as far as Chisholm goes. You know, there was one comment early in that that I don't think we touched on the other day. Was Stevens made a very passing reference to diversifying their attack. Mm-hmm. Do you remember that?
3: Yeah, well, he also said it didn't, and I'm paraphrasing again, but didn't think it was the right path to devote 70% of our cap and usage or something along those lines to two guys.
0: Right.
3: So, and then he said, well, and the prop, again, I'm paraphrasing, but then the issue becomes when you have Jaylen Brown, you want to run it through him because he's that good and you should be going through him. So when you have him, you're sort of compelled to use him in that fashion. And I don't think it was worth it to go spend 70% of our cap and usage on two guys, which I think he meant those two guys, but not for basketball reasons. I'm sorry. Nope. I don't believe him. I don't believe that they believe. I mean, look, I think that they're heavily analytically driven and the analytics are telling us and telling them that Brown's overrated. That's absolutely right. But to deal him for that return, it has to be something more. It's one thing if you deal him and you win the trade and you really set yourself up and you get the proper value in return, then you can make, you know, then everybody's a winner. You know, you get to restructure your books, you get to appease Tatum, and you come out the other side as good of a team as you were or even better, and you're really set up. So that would have made sense. To sell him off for that?
0: Paul George.
3: Sell him off for that? No. That's not a basketball trade. Stu, do you have a thought?
9: Yeah, I think if we... The money is an issue, Mike. I'm agreeing with you on this. But if it came to a point where this season, Jaylen Brown was just being insubordinate to Missoula and the coaching staff and everybody around him, that's why they got such a poor return in getting back Paul George and these hopeful draft picks. Right. And I think that's something that I've been saying consistently for the season is that the coach and Jaylen Brown, they had issues throughout it, and there's been some public reporting. I keep getting messages from NBA people that the situation between Jaylen Brown and Joe Mazzulla is being way underreported. So and that's frustrating.
1: I'd buy that.
3: I buy it too. You make it work instead of dealing for Paul George.
0: Of course.
3: Again, if it's untenable, quote unquote, between the players or the coach and you get a good return, well, that's okay. If that's the return, if you're going to set yourself back that much and lose a trade that badly, I think you have to stick with the alternative of we're going to make this work. We're going to figure it out. We're going to mend these fences. We're going to, you know, we're going to work hard as an organization to make sure Brown does have a working relationship with the coach and Brown and Tatum do have a working relationship. Because we're doing our franchise, our roster, a tremendous disservice by accepting this trade.
1: Especially in that league, such a player-driven league. The easier fix would have been then to say, like, oh, this is what the return is and there's not much interest. We'll just sack the coach then.
3: I mean,
1: 'cause those coaches get sacked all the time in the NBA.
3: We agree that these conditions are not overnight. They have existed. Yeah. Brown, Tatum, Brown, Mazzulla, Mazzulla being Tatum's guy like that.
1: Yeah.
3: That thing's been here for a while.
0: That triangle.
3: They've mostly made it work. You can continue to make it work. If the alternative is Paul George, if the alternative is something good, then okay, enough of this. And they just gave up on it, which I think is a failing. Yes, Stu?
9: Yeah, it just seems like they view, and I've said this in the past, so it's nothing new, but they view Jaylen Brown, Malcolm Brogdon, Marcus Smart, Porzingis, Holiday as way below Jason Tatum. So that's why they look at the usage rate financially and to the cap. They didn't want to give him a new contract. And then it's all this other issues with him and the coach, him and people in the organization. I swear, like, Sam Cassell is telling Stephen A. and Kendrick Perkins all the problems in that room. Like, how do we get public reporting that Jaylen Brown is going off script? And I keep hearing that it was throughout the entire series that Jaylen Brown was going off script.
3: So listen, I don't deny any of this. When the return is Paul George and two picks, you have to just figure it out.
0: No, you got to bite the bullet.
9: Toxic return. I mean, that's horrible.
3: Bite the bullet.
0: Yes, you can't just give up and lose the trade to that degree. They got slaughtered on that deal. Absolutely slaughtered.
1: But doesn't it also speak to the... I feel like this is GMs throughout the league because there wasn't that much interest saying, listen, you sign a middling player, you know, go to the analytics, he's like top 10, 15. Sign a player like this to one of these max contracts at your own peril. We're not interested. We don't want to take on a contract like that. Then maybe this is like the fix to that, like going forward, that only the best of the best of the best should get that kind of money.
3: I also don't deny that. that this is a trend in the league. Luka Doncic, I think, might have been like the first domino to fall, where a team is not, we're just not spending that money, and we're not going to spend it on you because we just, Doncic was kind of out of shape or not fully committed. Brown, that's not his issue. He's got other issues, but unless you're just the tip of the top,
0: close to perfect,
3: we're not. So I think that's part of it too. The problem is you've already done it. And he's on your team, and you're the one that gave him the contract in the first place, and the return is dog food. So you just then have to bite the bullet. And now we're back to, but it was a mandate from the guys that now own the team. We're cleaning up the books, and we're not taking on bad contracts, and that's one of the worst in the league, and we're going to get rid of that come hell or high water, even if our return is the second worst contract in the NBA. Or, you know, what was previously considered the worst in Paul George. So, anyway, more of your thoughts. I promise you're all lined up for the tiers. We'll get right to you after these words.
2: Brace yourself. Brace yourself. More Pilgrim Mass is on the way on the Sports Hub. Sports
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3: All right, to your phones. Mass's tears, memorable press conference moments. Again, the inspiration being that Celtics presser to begin the week. I think Mass had it in tier two. It's certainly not all-time whoppers there, but it was certainly some moments that we will be referencing back, I think, for years to come, frankly.
0: For sure.
3: Yeah. So, and this is national as well, and obviously there were some left off the list, and we have some suggestions here. For example, Brian in the car, give me yours.
14: Hey, guys, I got two submissions for Maz's Tears. Same guy, Jim Calhoun. The first one is Not a Dime Back. And then the second one, and which is my personal favorite and one that I quote on a regular basis, is I Bleeped Up.
3: Okay, I don't remember the second one. Don in Norwood, you want to
15: just... I don't know what else I can say. And if you want me to say I f***ed up, I f***ed up.
3: Okay, there that yeah. one is. Yeah, Don in Norwood, what do you got?
16: Yeah, I had the same one, but I'll pivot. Chan Ho Park, when he came out of the game and said he came out because he had a lot of diarrhea.
3: Okay, I do remember that one. But the Calhoun one I remember is when they asked him about either his salary or what they spend on the program. I can't remember what exactly the question was. But he lost his mind and said, go get some facts and then come back and talk. You remember this one? That's the
0: vaguely.
3: One. That's the one I remember. But the I effed up. That's a good one, too. I'd forgotten that one. How about we got a couple suggestions on this one. Joe in the car, what do you got?
26: Hey, guys. Mike Gundy.
3: Okay. Rocky and Carver, is that what you wanted to say?
26: Mike Gundy, I'm a man. I'm 40.
1: One's good.
3: Yeah. I'm a man.
0: Yeah. Yeah.
27: Come after me. I'm a man. I'm 40. I'm not a kid. Write something about me or our coaches.
28: I'm a man. I'm a man.
27: 40. I'm not me. What are we at in society today?
28: 40.
27: Come after me. I'm a man. I'm 40.
1: Oklahoma State.
0: Yeah, it was very, very good. Oklahoma State.
3: Yelling at some college reporter. I mean, give me a break.
0: Calhoun had a couple of those, too, where he yelled at students.
3: Here's an all-timer. Dave in the car. Go ahead, Dave.
29: This wasn't a press conference, but Jim Schoenfeld telling an NHL referee, having a Ladonna get fat pig after the game.
3: Don Koharski.
30: You're crazy
3: because
30: you fell, you fat pig.
3: Go have another donut.
0: That was a great one.
30: Because you fell, you fat pig.
0: That was a great one. Oh, that was. You remember in Wayne's World, they called the policeman Officer Koharski? You remember that?
1: Yeah, yeah.
0: So that was donut shop.
3: That was Bruins Devils, and the refs ended up walking out, and the Bruins Devils played an Eastern Conference playoff game with replacement refs.
0: I think that's right.
3: Because of all that.
0: Yeah. Schoenfeld, wasn't he literally like pounding on the door trying to get
3: it
0: in
3: was,
0: there?
3: It was in the hallway, in the tunnel, like after the game. And again, another one that will live in infamy.
1: So this just jarred a memory with him calling him, you know, go get a donut, you fat pig. Did George Steinbrenner do a press conference when he called Hideki Arabu a fat toad? Or was that kind of off the cuff?
3: I don't know where and when it was, but that was his comment.
1: Yeah. You have to remember that, Matt,
0: yeah,
1: right?
0: Yeah, he left out an adjective in
1: right,
0: there, too.
1: Yes.
0: Yeah.
3: This, I think, is more of a video one than an audio one, but it's a good one. Sully in Charlestown, go ahead.
31: Hey, Mike, Maz, how are you going to leave out Hal McRae for the Kansas City Royals in 93 going berserk?
3: Do you remember this? Hal McRae in the manager's office, Garrett in Fitchburg.

0: Brett for Miller with the bases loaded in the seventh.
1: No, no, don't ask me all these stupid ass questions. No. And the all these stupid ass questions every night.
2: Find the I hit Brett for Miller starting the game. He's playing against left-handed pitchers. Brett is not playing against left-handed pitchers. Find the out back for Miller. You think I'm a goddamn fool?
3: The reason the sound's getting bad is because the reporters were in the office and they started to back away.
4: Yeah. I just saw the phone. He spins like a top.
3: Yes.
5: Oh, yeah, yeah. He loses his mind.
3: Oh,
5: yeah.
3: Wow. The cameras and the microphone start to back out of the office because he's throwing things across the office. And
5: this
3: so the
5: is a good
3: audio
5: one.
3: Is now from the hallway and he's still in his office ranting about pinch hitting for Miller or whatever the hell that was.
5: No, he lost his marbles.
3: That was one of
5: the better clubhouse video you'll ever see.
4: Yeah, this is
2: and
4: amazing.
2: They can do anything. Thing they want to do. I'm sick and tired of all this bullshit. Now, put that in your package, folks.
4: Yeah, so he chucks a big cup of water, too. And then when those guys are outside his office, there's a couple of guys that are kind of soaked.
3: Yeah.
4: That's great.
3: Hal McRae.
5: Oh, wow. Yeah, no, he went bananas. The only other clubhouse video I saw that I really liked.
3: Now, put that in your effing pipe and smoke it.
2: Now, put that in your pipe and smoke it.
5: That's a good one.
3: So good.
5: That's a good one.
3: How about Mike and or Bill and Dartmouth? What did we miss?
6: Yeah, Mike Tomlin with his audio interference.
3: Oh, we were listening to the Patriots radio broadcast.
5: Patriots radio network. Yeah, Zoe piped into his headset.
3: He's trying to call a play. It's freaking Zoe farting into the microphone or something.
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3: Mike in the car, what do you got? Mike in the car? Okay, comment line.
8: Hey, how about Tiger's weird transgressions where he's at the podium looking like a robot? And Rudy Gobert when he touches all the mics during COVID.
3: Okay, Rudy Gobert, I do remember the Woods press conference after the whole fire hydrant and Perkins weight, you know, all that whole thing. But I don't remember anything that he said.
5: Me neither. Me neither. That's right. When the guy said, I said, what did he say at that? I don't remember it.
3: Okay, Hunter in Florida, I hate to do this to you, but go ahead.
9: Hey, how about Pedro Martinez? Hit my cap, call the Yankees my daddy.
3: Go ahead, Kevin. Add him to the list. Permanently banned. Didn't we play it?
5: No.
4: You're thinking of a different
5: no,
4: one.
5: No, we ass. Played the Dan Bambino.
4: Wake him up, drill him in the ass.
3: That wasn't part of the same thing.
5: Yeah, no, it was not.
4: This was Pedro capitulating.
5: Yes. When the Yankees were beating him frequently.
4: You got the banning wrong.
3: Hunter, you're back.
5: Yep, you're allowed.
3: And I have now been...
5: He wins on appeal.
3: I've now been sanctioned. No, and now the sanction goes on me. I've been sanctioned officially. Oh, sorry, I'm wiping away tears from laughing at Hal McRae.
5: That is great.
3: So good.
5: It's great.
3: Put down your effing... Now.
4: Well, that part, yeah, the now. Like, we're going to settle this down, and now. I'm going to be serious.
5: Right. In conclusion.
3: Hunter in Florida, sorry, my bad. That was another memorable Pedro moment.
10: I mean, what can I say? Just dip my heart and call the Yankees my daddies.
4: Okay. That was sad.
3: That was a different one. Howard
11: is also for Pedro. There's Kareem Garcia.
12: Who are you? Who are you, Kareem Garcia, to try to test Pedro Martinez?
3: I like that one. Who the hell is Kareem Garcia? Howard and Randolph, go.
13: Yeah, I got two for you. Jim Fry of the Cubs. How the Cubs fans don't have jobs, so they come to the ballpark to get drunk. And Luke Gorman had two great ones. Where will we play Willie McGee? And the sun will rise, the sun will set, and I'll have lunch.
3: So I don't remember those being press conference settings. Like, do we have audio? Does audio exist of Lou Gorman saying the sun will rise, the sun
11: like
3: will set?
11: Like on HDH with Howie Sylvester from the Eddie Edelman show.
3: So it does exist.
11: It probably does. I'm sure Howie has it.
5: Yeah, so to me, there had to be audio of it.
3: You know, there's a difference between like a memorable quote you said to a writer that's gone in there versus, you know, blurting it out in a press conference setting.
5: I feel the same way.
3: More what we're talking about. What was the first one that he mentioned? Oh, the Cubs?
5: Oh, that's losers. A great one.
3: It's a great one.
5: That's a great one.
3: Can you look that one up? What was the manager?
5: Jim Fry. Jim Fry was the manager.
3: Was it Jim Fry?
5: Yeah. He's with the Royals, too, for a period of

0: time, I think, and it's F R E Y.
1: And he called the Cubs fans a bunch of losers?
0: Oh, yeah, because they have no jobs. They just come to the ballpark to get drunk. He was right.
1: No, he's right. It's pretty solid commentary there.
0: That was a good one. That was a good one.
1: Here's one. Mike in the car, go.
2: Hey, I don't know if it was a press conference or not, but the biggest tool bag in Boston sports history, the Johnny Gomes supermarket line.
1: Oh, yeah. You got a problem, you come talk to me. It's like when you're in the checkout line at the grocery store.
0: If you're in a grocery store.
1: Someone looks at you funny. What are you going to do?
0: You're just going to stand there and take it?
1: Yes, I am.
0: Or are you going to do something about it?
1: I'm not going to do anything about it.
3: I don't have much patience, nor do I have much time right now to be in an arguing match.
4: You got to stand up for, you know, a red-blooded American.
1: No, give me the grocery store line. What happens if you're standing in a grocery store?
0: Someone throws a pineapple
4: at you. What if you're at a grocery store and the guy right next to you in line is pointing at you and yelling at you? Are you going to go get security or are you going to do something right there?
1: I mean, there's just so much in that comment. Like, why would someone be pointing at you or yelling at you in the grocery store?
0: Well, because you cut them in line. Or you got 13 items in a 12-item line.
1: So someone gets in your face over the express checkout line.
0: Well, Johnny Gomes clearly would.
1: So apparently he's had some grocery store run-ins where people are pointing at him and yelling at him. In which case, how are you going to respond to that, Maz?
0: What's your problem?
1: You're going to throw down right there is what you're going to do because you're not going to allow for someone to point at you in the grocery store. I've never been pointed at in the grocery store, and if I were, I would just pay for my grapefruit and go home.
0: And get
1: I just, I'm, yeah. I'm not going to point back or do anything. I'm not there to fight in the grocery store.
0: Well, that's what you got to examine what kind of produce the guy has in his, in his shopping cart. If there are pineapples in there, you got to go.
1: Freaking nut. You ever find this Jim Fry thing?
5: I believe it was Lee Elia.
1: I don't think it was Jim Fry.
0: Yes,
1: that's what
0: yes,
1: I'm saying. I don't think it was him.
0: That's right.
1: And I was trying to come up with the name of the other guy.
0: No, Lee Elia.
1: Is
0: yeah,
1: it?
0: Lee
1: Go
0: Elia.
1: Ahead. Good.
5: And it's one of the most profane 3 minutes, so this is a short clip of as much as I could beep.
6: I'll tell you one thing. I hope we get hotter than just to stuff it up them 3,000 people that show up every day. Because if they're the real Chicago fans, they can kiss my ass right downtown and print it. They're really, really behind you.
1: Kiss my ass. Kiss my ass right downtown and print it. That's the line I remember.
0: Yep. That's a classic.
1: Jim
0: Lee Elia.
1: Lee Elia. That's it.
0: Oh. Yeah, that was a good one.
1: Tremendous.
0: It wasn't Jim Pry. Jim Pry was the Royals.
1: There's 3 minutes of that, huh?
5: 3 minutes, 4 seconds.
1: Wow.
5: A lot of bleeps.
1: Here's an update.
5: There are like 67 bleeps in there.
1: Here's a Jim Murray, the quick update. We're right back. Don't go anywhere.
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8: The Red Sox currently wrapping up their series in Chicago against the White Sox, where it's 2-0 Sox as they head to the bottom of the fifth. Those two runs, courtesy of a two-run bomb by Caleb Durbin in the top of the fourth inning. That is Durbin's 9th home run of the season. Red Sox first baseman Wilson Contreras has had his suspension reduced from 7 games to 5 games. He will be eligible to participate in the All-Star game. Red Sox also placing starter Ranger Suarez on the 15-day injured list with a groin strain. Final match at Boston Stadium for the FIFA World Cup gets underway in just about a half hour. It's the quarterfinal matchup between France and Morocco. Sham Sharani of ESPN is reporting LA Clippers Toronto Raptors trade centered around Kawhi Leonard will not be complete until the NBA investigation into the Clippers is complete. New York Giants wide receiver Malik Nabers still recovering for a knee injury. It's a torn ACL and lateral meniscus repair. Also had to undergo a second surgery to remove scar tissue. Now could miss the first 4 to 5 games of the upcoming season. And the Anaheim Ducks matching the Flyers' record-setting offer sheet for center Leo Carlson today. So Carlson's going to remain with the Ducks in a 5-year, $90 million contract. It's going to make him the NHL's highest-paid player. Headlines are brought to you by Boston Prolotherapy. Do not let joint pain keep you off the court, course, or trail. Eliminate that pain with Dr. Franke of Boston Prolotherapy. I'm Jim Murray, Boston's home for sports, 98.5 of Sports Hub. Another update at 4 o'clock.
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0: 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And 4.8 out of 5 is like a 96 on a 100-point scale. 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

0: Welcome back to the program. Big Jim Murray's been off for the last couple days, so it's a pretty massive re-entry day for him. He's got a couple things that he would like to get off his chest. One of them is the men's soccer gym.
1: Yeah, I'm having some real headphone problems here. No, there we go. Yeah, I feel like the world's biggest sucker. I'm sure I'm not alone in getting wrapped up in this team and thinking that they would have had a chance. I didn't like the last time I was in. I think it was actually you, me, and McCarthy. And you two were kind of incensed that Matt McCarthy had the gall to say, well, it's going to be a layup against Belgium. They're going to get past Belgium.
0: I thought it was a ridiculous take on its face when he said it. I thought it was preposterous. Go ahead.
1: And knowing Matt, too, he has the reverse Midas touch. Like, anything that he's that positive about, I usually have seen that it turns to a pile of crap. Like, anything he touches turns to crap. So almost within the first 5 minutes, I don't know if you felt this way watching that match. I'm like, they're getting their asses kicked. They're not even in this match.
0: First 5 minutes, you said the same thing.
2: Uh-oh.
0: Oh, God, what is this?
2: Yeah, by the way.
1: So soft, just completely outplayed, fell for the banana in the tailpipe again. I left it feeling even worse than I did going into it. Like, what you've been saying now since this show has existed, which I listened to before I joined it, and since I've joined it, we're not close. And I guess it's sad to say, you know, because there is part of me, especially on the 4th of July, like, yeah, America, 250, F you, and we're going to go deep in this thing. I guess we just can't be great at everything. America is not going to be great at every single sport. We're not going to dominate every single thing. It's never going to happen in my lifetime in soccer. I left that so disappointed, feeling like such a sucker. They are not close. They got completely killed. That goalie with the Young Wei coup move that he did is one of the most embarrassing things I've ever seen, leading to that Belgium goal. Kristen Pulisic, who's been, I've been told, is the face of U.S. soccer. I guess that's actually perfect because he's a pussy and he stinks. And stop rolling around on the ground. And I guess it turns out, yeah, he does have a little bit of a broken bone.
0: Microfracture.
1: But whatever.
0: Don't buy it.
1: He's a puss.
0: I mean, microfracture and a bone bruise.
1: Yeah, I felt disappointed and duped is how I felt coming out of that Monday night. You know, like, I'm on vacation with my wife. We're at a nice place. She's like, really, you're putting the TV on? I'm like, I got to watch this. I want to watch this. And within 10 minutes, she's like, you're bitching in 10 minutes. I'm like, this is already over, and it's got 2 hours to go, and I know watching this, they stink, they're going to get their ass kicked, they did, and it somehow, as it went along, was worse than I thought it could possibly be.
0: It's like a Bruins thing, isn't it? Don't you feel like a very familiar feeling as being a Bruins
1: fan? It is Bruins-y. Just when you think, like, they're going to prove me wrong, and they don't. They prove you the most right, and you feel like an idiot for saying, why did I believe in these a-holes? Because I know what's going to happen, because they stink, and they're never going to be good.
2: I mean, it's true, though, in terms of the first few minutes of the game.
1: Oh, you could just tell.
2: You could tell right away.
1: No, you could tell right away. And especially if you... Did you watch Mexico, England?
0: Bingo.
1: That was, I mean, the match of the tournament. And those are two teams that know what they're doing, that know how to play on this stage.
0: Well, no, I mean, McCarthy's delusional when it comes to the soccer. Like,
1: I wanted to choke him.
0: He's just off base. He just doesn't... He doesn't see it right, because he said either yesterday or the day before that U.S. is better than Mexico, or they're, on par, or... That U.S., he did. He said, U.S. is better than Mexico. I said, did you watch Mexico-England the night before? And yeah, Mexico lost. But they emptied the bucket.
2: They did.
0: And went down fighting to the last whistle in a game that was back and forth and had comebacks and drama. And yeah, they lost to a superior soccer-playing nation. But they put their balls on the table.
1: I mean, they were down 2-0 in that game.
0: We tucked our junk and laid down. How can you compare the two? U.S.-Mexico right now? Mexico would kick our ass because we're a bunch of pusses.
1: Yeah. I mean, Mexico was down 2-0 in that. And I was like, this isn't over. And it wasn't. Again, they kept fighting and fighting and fighting. As soon as Belgium scored, I go, well, this is a waste of my time. I'll watch because I'm an idiot. And I know that they tied it, you know, because they got the penalty kick. But even then, what, Belgium scored 30 seconds later? Like, oh, I was just so mad. It really was so disappointing. And it's one thing, you know, like, I'll bitch, we all bitch when your team you're rooting for loses. But when you feel like a sucker, like, I got caught up in all of this.
0: Yeah.
1: All of this.
0: Yeah.
1: And I just felt like, wow, I'm an idiot. Like, why did I buy into this? Oh, they look so different. They're so different. This feels different. Doesn't it feel different? No. No. What they really are is what you saw Monday night. What a just a waste of my time and everyone else's time and buying into in my lifetime. And hopefully I have 30-plus years left. They'll never win a World Cup in my life. Never. It's not going to happen. I'd love to know why. I mean, you would... How big's Belgium? They're known for waffles and chocolate. It's the size of Rhode Island, isn't it?
0: Talked about this, not Rhode Island. It would be the eighth or ninth biggest state in the U.S. They have 11.8 million people, which is one-third the size of California. So California has triple the population of Belgium. We are a nation of, I think, 340 million. They are a nation of just under 12 million. Like I said, they would be our eighth or ninth largest state. And we can't peel off enough guys to put in net who know how to catch an effing soccer ball. It's embarrassing. No, that one was, that wasn't just a loss. That's one that, I mean, I think.
1: You point and laugh at.
0: I think it set us back.
1: Yeah.
0: You know, people say the progress that we've made. I think that one set us back.
2: I mean, it erased everything that happened in the early part of that tournament and then some.
0: I mean, anyone like you who wanted to buy in or get caught up, watch that match and said, oh, I guess that was bullcrap, and go right back to ignoring the thing.
2: No, and I'm not under any illusion about what my soccer knowledge is. It was apparent to me. You could tell early on, like, that thing, this was a mismatch. You can't play with them.
0: Well, but I don't even think it was Belgium running circles around us. I think we were just completely petrified.
1: That yeah, no, they played scared.
0: And when inept.
1: When you watch Norway and that Holland who stalks the pitch like a, yes, like an alligator, like waiting for his opportunity. Do you see any player, like even Balogun, who got to play because the president called in the favor or whatever the hell happened there, which is kind of hilarious. Even he looked meek. Oh, the whole thing was just, I left to be like, well, all we got is the women. And like, good, because the women can win. But these pussies? Oh, no. Enough.
0: The women have more balls than the men.
2: Yeah. Definitely.
0: If you know what I'm saying. All right, so there's a soccer minute for you. Back to your calls, Maz's tears, the Celtics things that we've introduced today. We start with Red Sox winning again as we speak. Here's a word from our sponsors, and we're right back in our long commercial-free segment.
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0: Yes, the Thursday staple. Five questions for Phil Grandmaz have nothing to do with sports. Question number one. I had to deal with this over the last few days. A lot of driving for vacation. If you get stuck behind a driver that makes your head explode, what car are they most likely to be driving?
1: Such a great question. So easy. There's one answer and only one answer. And it never fails. Subaru.
0: Yes, that's the one.
1: Subaru. Some freaking stinky liberal with matted hair and the stickers.
0: The coexist sticker on the back.
1: Yeah, with the coexist sticker and, the nappy, nasty, gray hair, hippie, horrible driver, slow with the stickers and maybe an animal cage in back for their cat, sorry, Murray. That car, that individual. Yep. The Subaru.
2: Okay, so that's a good one. I actually said it's typically a U.S.-made luxury vehicle like a Continental or a Buick Regal. I say luxury, not the Buick's luxury. But you know what I mean? Like
0: an old man car?
2: Bingo! Well, yeah. Bingo!
1: I was going to say the old man in the Mercedes with the windows rolled up tight and he's angry. Angry old man in his rolled up window Mercedes in my way. Like, that's another one.
2: Okay, we're in the same genre.
1: Yeah.
2: Yeah. Yeah, the old guy with the big car. That guy goes right up my ass.
3: My thing is, Subaru, old man car, whatever, just get to the right lane. There is an epidemic now, and I don't mean, like, you drive aggressively like I do. You treat the roads like they're yours. Like, that's how you're supposed to drive. The left lane campers are out of control. Out of control. If I'm on your ass in the left lane, move over. That's the universal thing. I shouldn't have to do this behind you.
1: No, the Subaru's...
3: Oh, move over.
1: Subaru's too busy... patrolling the streets on our behalf.
2: Patrolling.
1: Yep.
3: Two, what is the worst advice you've received that you actually tried?
1: Oh, I can give you not a million. It feels like a million, but a handful of investments. I'm like 0 for 5. When I've tried myself, I haven't tried in years. I just give it to a guy and say, you take care of this. But when I tried on myself, 0 for 5. Not 1 cent back. Not 1 cent.
3: Not even in the green, in the black at all.
1: 0 for 5. No. The first 4 went to 0. And the 5th is hanging on by a thread. So
2: soon to go to 0?
1: Yes. Well, I don't know. I don't want to say that. But I haven't seen a dime. Not 0 for 0. 0 for 5. And I mean like not even a cent back. So, yes. Those bits of financial advice, yes.
2: So
1: I wouldn't say they're financial advice, but decisions.
2: So I really don't take that much of advice from anybody, but I can tell you years and years ago, you're going to laugh. This is stupid. Guy said to me once, oh, you need new shoes. You need new golf shoes. If you get new golf shoes, you lose 10 strokes off your game just like that. So I did it.
3: Yeah, it's for me, any golf advice. Like, you're not fixing this
2: one. I sucked every bit as bad with the new shoes or with the old shoes. It didn't matter.
3: The other one, too, do you remember, did anyone ever tell you as a teen or when you really first started drinking beer, there's too much foam? Oh, just wipe your nose. Wipe the grease off your nose and stick it in the foam.
2: Oh, yeah, I've heard that.
3: It's so gross, and it, like, doesn't work.
1: I never heard that one.
2: Oh, yeah, I've heard that one.
1: Really?
3: Oh, yeah.
1: Wipe the grease off your nose.
3: And then stick your finger in the foam.
1: Yeah, no,
3: and
1: it makes the foam disappear.
3: It's just gross.
1: Well, thank God I never received nor took that advice.
2: No, but you don't even have to ask him. Zoe will do it for you.
3: Three, if you're staying at a hotel, whether it's budget-friendly or bougie, and they leave out complimentary treats, like mid-afternoon cookies, will you partake in those complimentary treats?
1: Oh, a treat? Like a cookie?
3: Yeah, a cookie. Do you get the hotel cookie?
1: Sure, if it's there on a plate, like, you know, you have like a...
3: Communal area.
1: Oh, so I guess I just didn't understand the question. Communal area, like in the lobby.
3: Yeah, lobby. They put out coffee and cookies. Will you have it?
1: Sure. If the mood strikes, I'm not against it. I can't say I do it every time. I try and avoid cookies, but if I'm in the mood for a cookie, I'll take it. For sure.
2: Me too. Yeah, I will also take it. I will, however, say, like, if it's a bowl of fruit, I will often rub down the apple. You know what I mean?
1: Yeah.
2: Because, like, the apple, there are people who...
1: No, people are fingering it.
3: Yeah, they're fidgeting.
2: Usually with the cookie, someone will just grab a cookie and go.
1: They're not fondling it and then putting it back.
2: Correct.
3: You're not looking for the better cookie. You're looking for the better piece of fruit.
2: But with fruit, people like to squeeze the fruit.
1: Yeah.
2: But yes, the answer is yes.
1: What's the inspiration for this question, Murray?
3: Because the place we stayed out daily put out fresh baked goods, and I just was like, because they were made incredibly well. Yes, I'm partaking.
1: And also had the key word,
3: Free.
1: Free, yeah. Right. I mean, yeah. Free. Yeah, they oddly taste better when free.
3: Next, what?
2: Someone took a dump on that plate over there. Was it free?
3: What piece of older technology actually worked much better than its modern replacement?
1: Well, so don't, you know, you're just going to trigger me on this one. I mean, there's a million things. Like everything, okay, everything analog is just better and more reliable than digital. Just is. Fact. But for our purposes, how about the FM radio dial versus the internet? How about traditional terrestrial radio versus the stream? One. How about traditional cable TV versus your streaming services? That's just two off the top of my head that I've spent a lot of time on. I don't need to go any further.
2: So cable crossed my mind because I was having trouble with the internet connection last night and the picture was very fuzzy and blurry. You never have that issue with cable. But the one I'm going to give you, because I tried to think of something a little different, the vacuum cleaner. Why do I need the freaking Roomba? Why do I need the vacuum cleaner that's going to, like, zip around the house? Which, by the way, has to, like, quote-unquote, learn your footprint and then, you know, still misses spots.
1: So you got one.
2: No, my wife bought me one for Christmas about 10 years ago. I never use it.
3: I'm surprised, ever.
2: I'd rather use just a regular vacuum cleaner. Take a vacuum cleaner out, plug it in, vacuum your rug. End of story. It's nice and fast. It does a good job. There's no problem.
1: And the Roomba offers me no release for my OCD. If the Roomba's going around the room, what am I going to do?
2: Well, right.
1: I need something to wipe down.
2: Something to clean.
1: I got to wipe something down or suck something up or else I'm not living.
3: Yeah, for me, it's the fridge. I don't remember growing up getting an error message from my refrigerator. Your error message? Well, I mean, just certain things need to be replaced. And now there's ones you can put in. I'm surprised you don't have one of these already. You can basically talk to your fridge and be like, well, remind me when I need to order X, Y, and Z. I don't need to talk to my fridge.
1: Tell my fridge to go F itself.
3: Yeah.
1: There's a million.
3: Make my ice and open correctly. That's
2: put
3: it.
2: Put that in your effing pipe.
1: There's a million things in the car that are now too. Digital that I don't need to be digital. I mean, how did we ever get from point A to point B without my tire light going off every 2 weeks because I'm at 29 PSI versus 30 PSI. How did we survive as a species by just every now and then maybe sticking a tire gauge in there and figuring out if you were low on air? Now there's just button after button after button going off in front of my face. Never mind all things that are now digital versus analog.
2: You might have a leak.
3: Finally. You believe in the PSI and ideal gas law?
2: Go to Town Fair Tire. They'll fix it for you for free.
3: Normal or trashy behavior to loot a hotel room or airline for the amenities for things you're not using at the time. For example, just stayed at a nice place. They left out nice shaving cream. I don't really need it right now, but I was like, all right, well, I did pay. It's coming with me. Same with any kind of fancy shampoos. I see fancy shampoos or shaving creams. They're coming with me, even if I don't need them.
1: No, that's not cheesy. I mean, they expect you to take them, right?
3: I think so.
1: I do, too.
3: Yeah.
1: I mean, if they're little travel size.
3: Yeah.
1: Yeah, not the big guy.
3: Yeah, not the big guy that's in the shower.
2: You're ripping out the shower wall. I'm bringing that home.
1: I think they kind of expect the travel size to be gone.
2: Oh, they definitely expect you to take those. So I'm going to say normal but trashy.
1: Yeah.
2: Most people do it.
1: We're all a little cheap and trashy. And, yeah.
2: I'm definitely trashy.
3: And so concludes five questions. Very good.
2: Let me know if you want to talk about sex.
1: Back to you.
2: No, I really don't know.
1: Back to your calls on whatever we've done today. Here's a 90-second update from Big Jim Murray first. Oh, a treat.
2: I will often rub down the apple. You know what I mean?
1: Yeah.
2: Because, like, the apple, there are people who...
1: No, people are fingering it.

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1: The final match being held at Boston Stadium for the FIFA World Cup is underway. It's France and Morocco. They are scoreless in the third minute. Red Sox, they're wrapping up their series in Chicago against the White Sox. They lead 2-1 as they head to the top of the seventh inning. Those two runs, courtesy of a two-run bomb by Caleb Durbin in the top of the fourth. That is Durbin's ninth home run of the year. Red Sox first baseman Wilson Contreras also had his suspension reduced from 7 to 5 games. He's good to go for the All-Star game now. Red Sox also placing starter Ranger Suarez on the 15-day injured list with a groin strain. Sham Charani of ESPN reporting the LA Clippers-Toronto Raptors trade that's centered on Kawhi Leonard. That's not going to be completed until the league is done with their investigation into the Clippers. Giants wide receiver Malik Nabers still recovering from a knee injury, a torn ACL and lateral meniscus repair. Also had to undergo a secondary surgery to remove scar tissue. Now it looks like he's going to miss the first month or 5 games of the season. And the Anaheim Ducks matching the Flyers record-setting offer sheet for center Leo Carlson today. Carlson's going to remain with the Ducks in a 5-year, $90 million contract. That's going to make him the NHL's highest-paid player. 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I'm Jim Murray from Boston's Home for Sports, 98.5 The Sports Hub. Another update, 4:30.
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3: These guys won't stop talking.
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5: I do think there's other factors to it, of course. I think over the last year, like, you know, I've said it on TV. I've hinted at on TV. But, like, there were interesting team dynamics between Jaylen Brown and Jason Tatum. When Jason Tatum was coming back to the team, like, this was Jaylen Brown's team. And he made it clear that people knew it was his team. And Jason Tatum had to basically just slide in. But Jason Tatum has always been a man in Boston, right? And so there's that ebb and flow, that back and forth that goes on. For a lot of it, it's been competitive and healthy. But it is something that the Celtics knew was a thing.
4: Sham Charania the other day. Big Jim Murray again back after several days off. Maz was off yesterday too. Spent a lot of time on this part of the story, the Brown-Tatum dynamic. And as Sham Charania said, they're interesting team dynamics. You understand, folks, that Sham Charania heavily couches sort of bad news like that.
1: Mm-hmm.
4: Like when he says interesting team dynamics, you understand that's a sanitized presentation of what he really knows. And he went on further to say that was a podcast with Stephen A. Smith, that the relationship between Brown and Tatum over the last year was non-existent. Not existent is what he said technically. But again, even that is sanitized from what he really knows. So what do you think he really knows, Big Jim?
1: That Tatum behind the scenes, or at least while he was recovering from his injury, was sitting there steaming, watching Jaylen Brown take what he believes is his team. And then they get blown out in that first round after being up 3-1 against the 76ers, and they're out. And then Jaylen Brown then takes to his stream again and says, "This was my favorite season, most fun that I've had." Like, I'd be like, dude, I can't. What? First of all, you just acted like this was your team when I feel like it's mine because I don't want to share it. I know I'm the alpha. I'm the better player. I have the more talent than you. And you just treated this like this is now your team. We lost. We were up 3-1. First time in this proud team's history that we lost 3-1 in the first round of the playoffs after being up 3-1. We lose to this play-in team, and you're going out and saying this is your favorite team ever? You're an a-hole. Like, I can't deal with you anymore. Now, they should, because of the talent, because they had won a championship, I get the argument of find a way to figure it out, but it's pro sports, especially in the NBA, in a player-driven league, and guys that want to be, you know, big brands. I'm not the player. I'm not Jason Tatum. I'm a brand Jason Tatum. And now it's my time to shine. I don't want to deal with this guy anymore. There's only one lead singer, not two. This is my show. It's going to be my show. And I think I'm just scratching the surface. Who knows what it really got like? Because I'm with you. Sham Charania or any of these guys that are that plugged into the league, who knows what they really know? But it had to be pretty ugly, or there's bad feelings. Maybe it didn't get ugly between the two. But there was definitely bitching going on.
4: I think it's more likely that it got ugly between the two than it didn't. I mean, none of us know, but my guess is it's probably worse than you think. Because it usually is, Maz, right?
6: Yeah, it usually is, right.
4: This is not our first rodeo. And we've been through it before in other high-profile situations like this. Brady Belichick, you know, most notably. Like, we would get accused of making it up or dramatizing what was really going on there. And then they broke up and the details come out. And it turns out he was even worse than we were saying. And that's typically how it goes. Pedro and Schilling, there's nothing wrong there. You know, Schilling calls up and excoriates Butch Stearns. And then it turns out, no, it was all true. It was actually worse than it was even let on. And Nomar had a problem with the team. No, he didn't. He was just for a while. And then it turns out it was even worse than you thought. Like, and I understand, as a fan, you don't want that thing to puncture your bubble. Like, your two best players didn't like each other and they had to separate. Our parents had to get divorced. You don't want to believe it. I get it. But it's usually worse than you think. And my guess is this one was worse than we think.
6: Yeah.
4: At least at the end.
1: I don't think it's Kobe Shaq level. I mean, that got, I mean, the animosity.
6: Publicly.
1: I mean, yeah. I mean, that was public.
4: I don't think this will ever go public, but it wouldn't surprise me, Jim.
1: Really?
4: If it were closer to that, then all things were great.
1: Yeah. I mean, maybe it was just more passive aggressive, but there was definitely, I mean, it's clear there's something there between these two. And I think Tatum looked at it as like, you're taking my team from me and I'm better than you. Go F yourself.
4: I mean, the best hint of it right now is the things Jaylen Brown has said about Jason Tatum since the trade went down, which is nothing.
6: Zero.
4: And he's had a million opportunities, Jaylen Brown has. Tatum has posted Instagram stories. He's done interviews. He's been on the Today Show. He's been at book signings with microphones in his face. He's been asked several times about it. He said several nice things about Jaylen Brown. Jaylen Brown is on the internet constantly. He's reposting Instagram stories. He's reposting NBA news and giving it a little whatever you're doing there, thumbs up or a like or even just a repost tells you something. He reposted something about Donovan Mitchell getting signed to a contract extension yesterday, didn't he?
6: Yeah, he did.
1: Yeah.
4: What's preventing him from reposting what Jason Tatum put online a couple days ago?
1: Because he doesn't want to, because I think he finds him to be disingenuous, or I deep down feel like Jaylen Brown, feels like I'm better than you, Jason Tatum. I was the one that was the finals MVP. Good luck on your own now. Yeah, go F yourself. And I found, and so because I, one of my green honk buddies, like, well, finally, see, there was no problem. Just see his Instagram post from, what, 4 days ago, whatever it was. So finally, Jason Tatum put something on Instagram. That was written by ChatGPT. I mean, give me a break. That thing was such a crock. And if you look at it to other posts once they've left, whether it was Marcus Smart, my brother for life, Drew Holiday, my dog for life, Grant Williams, my brother for life, when it came to Jaylen Brown, nothing but love and respect for you as a player and a person. Hey, ChatGPT, write something nice about a guy I really didn't care for that was a coworker of mine. Enter. And this is what you get back. That's how it read to me. The thing was a crock.
4: But even still, and I think that's fair, it wouldn't take much for Jaylen Brown to repost or just respond. True. I mean, it takes one keystroke.
1: Yeah, all you gotta, literally one touch of the finger for that thing to be repurposed on your Instagram story.
4: I keep saying it, Murray. I listened to the full 45-minute stream that Brown did over the weekend. He mentioned getting calls from some of his young teammates and his guys, Nemi and Luka. Never mentioned Tatum once. Never mentioned Mazzulla or Derek White or other guys like that once. He mentioned the young guys and talked a little bit about Brad Stevens, good and bad. And also said at one point, you know, I didn't like the way it went down and wasn't shown a great amount of respect, but there's some other forces at play. There's some other things definitely at play here. So was Jaylen Brown referring to the money and the ownership, or was he referring to Tatum and Mazzulla and that cabal?
6: You know, both.
4: Yeah, right. So Brown has not come. He's done several media availabilities. He's been online posting. He's been in front of the microphone on several different fronts and several different platforms. And Jaylen Brown has not said one word about Jason Tatum. Tatum at least has gone through the motions.
1: Yeah.
4: And I think that's what he's doing, Jim. I think he's going through the motions, but at least he's doing that. And Tatum's going through the motions because he's corporate and political. And he knows how the game is played. Brown is less of a guy that's going to play that kind of game. But it wouldn't take much for Brown just to reciprocate, and he hasn't. Not even close. It's been 0.0 unless I'm missing something.
1: No, which I'm sorry to cut you off, Maz, which I frankly prefer, because if it is this icy and this is what helped break this relationship up, then don't do the fake thing.
4: Yeah,
1: Tatum
4: absolutely
1: did.
4: And this is how we read pro athletes now. We've been over, it's about what they post or don't post, who they follow or don't follow. That's where the truth comes out. We've seen it now, and this is where the truth is coming out.
6: So do you remember when Tatum first came back and he made that comment about, you know, I don't want to disrupt what's going on, or
4: yes.
6: Remember that?
4: Yes.
6: So that whole thing, like, I look back on, and you asked at the time, will Jason Tatum accept a secondary role when he comes back? And my answer to you, and I'm just saying for the sake of the conversation, was I think he will at the beginning. And I think as time went on, he didn't want to do that anymore. And I even said to you at one point, by the time they show up for next season, there's no way it's going to be Brown's team again. And they made sure of it with this deal. But I'm wondering if the whole thing with Tatum's injury is the kind of the straw that broke the camel's back. In other words, once Brown got the wheel and he's like, I like Travin.
4: Well, and not just that, took the wheel and carried on the way he carried on, posting their stats
6: right
4: at the All-Star break, comparing it to what they did, you know, the previous year, you know, and my favorite season. And I love the way we played, even when we lost game 7 to Philly, and how we let these guys go and like all that. Absolutely, the team and Tatum had enough of it.
6: Yeah, I think, again, and I'm just guessing that when the injury happened and Brown never had it, you know, he didn't have anyone standing in his way anymore. Once he got that chance, he said, I'm not going back. And they sensed it and they heard it and saw it and they said,
1: yeah, if,
6: see you later.
1: If you're kind of a sensitive dude, like how I think Jason Tatum is, and I think we all kind of receive him that way, how do you not, as Jason Tatum, look at all of that, like the stats at the All-Star break and all of this, what he said after the postseason loss, as he was happy I was gone. He was happy I wasn't here this whole season.
4: So all this stuff is real, legit. It's one of the reasons he was traded. It lined up with the money. It all lined up. I still say, given the return, they had to roll it back. You had to roll. If that was all you were going to get, you owed it to yourself to roll it back.
6: They could have gotten past it. I agree with that.
4: No, so and I'm not even.
6: It would have been bumpy to figure it out again, but they would have figured it out.
4: Maybe. But that's not even part of my analysis. My analysis is you just have to try. You have to try. Paul George was going to be there. You know, Philadelphia was going to trade off Paul George in that contract the first chance they got. That trade was going to be there in October, November, and all the way up to the deadline in February. So you owed it to yourself to give it a shot if that was the return. And that's where they failed. They just gave up on it. They quit. And it all goes back to the ownership and the private equity guys wanted them to because they didn't want that contract on their books. So, again, there's some refresh thoughts right there. Back to your phones on everything. Don't go anywhere.
2: Hey, stay tuned for more Felger and Maz, okay? Thanks.
6: Hey, it's Maz from Northeast Men's Health, and I don't need to tell you, a lot of people out there think that low testosterone affects just men as they age. 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
13: They took questions for 45 minutes. They really wanted to answer everything that was there. I think they were trying to be respectful of Jaylen Brown. I don't think they won any hearts and minds over why they did this. And I think that's because they really didn't present the real case for trading him. They did a lot of vague talk, talking about, you know, terms like optionality, like they could turn, you know, things that they acquired into other things. But I don't think that, you know, Brad wanted to totally say why he did this, because it might be considered a little bit coarse and offensive, because obviously Jaylen Brown is viewed as one of the great Celtics of this last generation. And so he said he was going to lose sleep over the fan reaction.
14: Mm-hmm.
13: I would love to know if he lost sleep over the decision, because I think they're at peace with it.
15: Brian Windhorst the other day
10: saying Brad Stevens didn't give you the real reason behind the trade because it would be

0: considered coarse and offensive. I think people have run with that. Maybe it was just a little, you know, wasn't the perfect word choice. Because I don't know if the reason was offensive or coarse. I don't know if he fully meant it. It's hard to know live television to say the exact right thing every single time and use the exact right word. So, like, I want to give him a little bit of a break there. I think just if I had to guess, what he meant was, well, just kind of unpleasant for Celtics fans. You know, it's much easier for you to live in this fantasy world that where everyone got along and everyone was pulling in the same direction and it was a strong, healthy team with good relationships. That's what they want you to believe when that wasn't the case. And you would find that coarse and offensive. At least I'm going to guess that's what he meant, unless you think it means something else.
1: No, I don't.
2: Yeah, my guess is I would use the word, I don't know, salacious. Like, you know, some right. The people would, there was controversy there. There was disagreement there. There was, you know, a discomfort, tension, all that stuff. There had to be between those two. Again, once Brown got a taste of what it was like, he didn't want to go back. I think that was my guess is that was a big part of it. Tatum standing there going, seriously? Like, and then again, I think this led to the comments about, you know, Brown saying, I wish we played this way more often. And, you know, all that stuff was basically saying, I like my way, not his way.
1: Yeah, the term that Windhorst, I think, maybe wanted to use is for someone like yourself and a lot of Celtics fans that say, like, well, you can't figure this out is obnoxious. Like, the reason that, you know, what he couched what he said, what Brad Stevens said, is because this is really kind of obnoxious. Like, you guys are really talented. You've already won one title and you can't figure your crap out. And they can't.
0: Okay, so we have that. We start with some Red Sox. We'll circle back to when the game goes final. Also, Maz's tears based off the Chisholm-Stevens press conference as the inspiration. Memorable press conference moments. So that's on there as well. But back to your phones, John in Charlestown. Thanks for hanging on. John, what do you got?
3: Gentlemen, it's great having all three of you back. It's not the same when any of you's missing. Felgi, I'm sorry I let you down yesterday. The point I was trying to make about Tatum and Brown after we made several is it's crazy to think that you can't win without those two amazing players. Yes, Jason Tatum is a better basketball player. He's got more range, all of that stuff. But Jaylen Brown ain't that far behind. Now, if you get a proper coach, a real coaching staff, if you change your system and play the way they were playing to maximize all of their players, yeah, you could win with that. You could win the whole thing with that. The problem is Jason Tatum, as far as I'm concerned, doesn't want to change playing Jason Tatum Mazzulla ball. That's the major problem. Now they get along, they don't get along, whatever. Any organization that lets a person like Jason Tatum, who's not good enough, if you do that for Kobe, I can understand, because Kobe can single-handedly take you. Jason Tatum is not that guy. He's not going to single-handedly take you. Okay. And that's why they should have figured it out, got a better coach, got a better system, and continued to win.
0: So I'm with you mostly 100% on that. But you, Murray, you disagree? You think the Brown-Tatum basketball pairing had run its course and you couldn't win with it?
1: I think so, yeah. I know McCarthy agrees with me, too. Yeah, I think, for me, the championship's the anomaly. And whether it's, you know, the bad handle by Jaylen Brown, some of the softness from Jason Tatum, I just think we've seen enough of that mix. And I can understand, like, you know, I think they made the case with their nerd stats why they don't want to do it anymore. But you've had 10 years. I do think that there is part of Brad Stevens in that analytics group with the Celtics that said, guys, you've had enough of this. Like, it's been a decade. You got the one championship. We don't want to do this anymore. Now, a lot of it has to do with that Tatum wants everything back his way, and they're sticking with the coach, which is kind of stupid, but that's also an out for them. I do think that duo, they made the case with some of their nerd stats. We've seen enough.
2: I mean, at the end of the day, we're talking about three people, Tatum, Brown, and Mazzulla. Tatum had Mazzulla, Brown didn't.
0: Well, listen, and I've been saying, if you're telling me the Brown, Tatum, Mazzulla trio, with Brown Tatum playing under Mazzulla's system, wasn't going to win again. Yes, I agree. I don't think Mazzulla's system is going to win with anybody, frankly.
1: Oh, yeah, no, that part I agree with.
0: But if you're telling me Brown and Tatum in a different system with a different coach with an attitude adjustment for both of them, I just disagree strongly that you can't win with that. That if you get a coach in here that can, and I'm sorry, we've been off the last couple of days, so I'm repeating myself, but for your benefit, a coach that could reach them, you know, Maz? Like,
2: no, this is a big part of it, Mike.
1: Okay, who is
2: Mazzulla can reach Tatum. He

0: again, in the day, Phil Jackson or maybe Steve Kerr now, that could reach them as men and professionals and adults. Listen, guys, we understand how you feel and what you want and what's important for you. It's a business. We got it. If you want to win, this is what you have to do, and this is what we have to be. Mizzou isn't capable of that. He's just bending over for Tatum.
1: Exactly.
0: Never mind his numbers driven. He's just a numbers guy, and his system blows. Okay, you're just not going to win anything being first in three-pointers and last in free throws, but that's what Missoula ball is. So some combination of just getting them to play the right way, which is kind of the easy part, just play closer to the basket. But more importantly, reaching them. I'd work to find that. I'd work to find that guy before I just dealt Jaylen Brown for Paul George. And that's, to me, again, the mistake, the return.
1: Yeah, I think that the thing with Brown and Missoula was probably as broken as the thing with Brown and Tatum. If Missoula had been able to reach Brown, the Tatum-Brown relationship would have survived.
0: And frankly, that's what I'm getting at. Embarrassing the number of Celtics fans now. You know, after shoving it down our throats for the last... Brown-Tatum, best duo in the league. Watch out. It's our league. Everything goes through us. This is what it's about. Two superstars you built around the two big guys. The Jays! It's the Jays! And, you know, years of this, we got the formula. Now, all of a sudden, I'm hearing from the same people. Wow, you can't win with those two guys. Since when? Since when? Since you hired the dopey coach with his system? I mean, that was a quick turn. After having shoved up our ass for years about the Jays and the value of having those two premier pillar players, all of a sudden now you can't win with them? Bull crap. Of course you can win with them. Press conference moments. Andrew and Winthrop. Go ahead, Andrew. What did we miss?
2: Hey, when you build a ballpark on the ocean, what do you expect? You expect fog. They should blame themselves for building it on the ocean.
0: Oil Cam Boyd in Cleveland says, what do you expect when you build a stadium on the ocean? Lake Erie, obviously, is where it was built. Was that a press conference or was that just a quote?
1: Just a quote.
0: So we're like, you know, the sun will rise, the sun will set, I'll have lunch. Like, we have no audio of that. That wasn't a press conference. It was just a quote. Same with Oil Cam Boyd. If that was a press conference and we have audio, forgive me, but I don't remember.
1: No, I just don't think it totally fits the, you know, I'm sure he said it post-game after they had that fog game there.
3: This is more in line with, like, the many Ricky Henderson-isms.
1: Exactly.
3: Right. You know?
1: Exactly. Right. I'm talking about something that was, you know, held
3: at a dais, there was a mic and a camera in your face.
1: And there was an event that related to it.
3: Yeah.
1: Like, you know, but anyway.
0: Chris and Melrose, for example.
4: Hey, I don't know. It was probably more of an interview, but when Latrell Sprewell was being interviewed about his contract, he said, how is he supposed to raise a family off $3.5 million?
0: Okay. Don't remember the comment either. Okay. How about Eric in Mansfield? What do you got?
5: Hi. What about the Doug Marrone one when he's like, we got to play with a greater sense of...
3: Maz, of all people, I mean, forget that.
0: That is one of our favorite pieces of sound in the history of this show. Jimmy actually has it. This is Doug Marrone as head coach of the Jacks. It was at Buffalo or Jacksonville?
3: No, Jaguars.
1: He was Jaguars at the time.
0: Head coach of the Jaguars. Go ahead.
6: But when you make a point of something, and coaches make a point of it, and coaches make a point of it, and that first opportunity comes, and you're not able to prevail on that opportunity, then you know what? Then we have to go back out there and go about our business again, maybe with greater desire, greater sense of I don't know exactly what the word I'm looking for.
7: Urgency?
6: No, that wouldn't be the word. Hold on, I'll come up with it. Just more of a urgency is the word I'm looking for.
0: You would think that was edited.
1: Unbelievable.
0: It really happened.
1: Unbelievable.
3: And now he's here.
0: Yeah, now he's here with a renewed sense of, what is it? What's the word I'm looking
3: for?
0: I'll come up
3: with it.
1: Urgency.
0: No, it's not urgency, but I'll come up with it
6: the
0: here.
6: What I'm looking for
0: is...
7: urgency?
6: No. Wouldn't be the word. Hold on. I'll come up with it.
0: I got it. Here it is. I know what it is.
6: Just more of a urgency.
0: Yeah.
6: Is the word I'm looking for. A greater sense of urgency.
1: Oh, God.
0: One of the single greatest moments of all time.
1: That guy's a peach.
0: Ted in New Hampshire, what'd we miss? I said, Ted in New Hampshire, what'd we miss? His comment line says, Peter McNeely. Did Peter McNeely at one point say, if you believe that, you got a big dump in your pants?
1: Something like that.
3: There
1: was a famous crack line about him, too, wasn't there?
0: Yeah, was that just on crack? I thought he'd just been on the radio, on an interview?
1: Yeah, I don't remember.

0: What do you, there's a...
1: But again, I'm like even the Marone thing, I push back on a little bit because it was a comment that he made, but it wasn't, I'm not articulating.
0: An iconic press conference moment.
1: Right, exactly. So I'm looking for like a, you know, a notable press conference. Like you remember what it was from.
0: Larry Bird's not walking through that
1: exactly.
0: door.
1: Yes. You remember what it was from.
2: Yeah, We're On to Cincinnati became a meme. It sold t-shirts.
1: Exactly.
2: Yeah, yeah.
1: And it was right after they had lost to, that was to the Kansas City game, right?
0: Yes. Yes, sir.
1: Okay, so we remember when it happened. We remember the event that triggered it. Like, and there was a there was an event and a response to it. So, you know, just an off-the-cuff comment that happened in a, you know, post-game scrum or something is not what I'm looking for.
0: More your thoughts after Big Jim Murray gets you updated right here.
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2: All right, Red Sox looking to wrap up this series of the White Sox out in Chicago, where they lead 2-1 as they head to the bottom of the eighth inning. Those two runs for the Sox, courtesy of a two-run home run in the top of the fourth inning from Caleb Durbin. That is now Durbin's ninth of the season. Also, Sox first baseman Wilson Contreras had his suspension reduced from 7 games to 5 games. He's eligible to participate in the All-Star game. Red Sox placing starter Ranger Suarez on the 15-day injured list with a groin strain. The final match at Boston Stadium for the FIFA World Cup is underway. It's the quarterfinal between France and Morocco. They are scoreless in the 33rd minute. Sham Sharani of ESPN reporting the LA Clippers Toronto Raptors trade centered on Kawhi Leonard is not going to be complete until the NBA investigation into the Clippers has wrapped up. Giants wide receiver Malik Nabers, who recently underwent a second surgery on his knee to remove scar tissue, could now miss the first 4 to 5 games of the upcoming season. And the Anaheim Ducks matched the Flyers' record-setting offer sheet for center Leo Carlson today. So Carlson's going to remain with the Ducks in a 5-year, $90 million contract that's going to make him the NHL's highest-paid player. Headlines are brought to you by Awaken 180 Weight Loss. 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Reach your goal during the easiest season for weight loss. Awaken 180, the official weight loss program of summer. I'm Jim Murray for Boston's Home for Sports, 98.5 The Sports Hub. Another update at 5.
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3: All right, back to your phones right here. About Oak and Hofsnack. Yes, Oak, what do you got? I said Oak and Hofsnack. Go ahead. Hello. Put you on hold. Jeff in Phoenix. Hi, Jeff.
8: Hey, guys. How you doing?
3: Good.
8: Got a quick take on USA Soccer, and if you let me, I got one of the green teamers. But I'll start with USA Soccer. I was on a flight back from Providence yesterday, and sitting next to me was one of the USA women's team members from the 90s. And her take on the men were they're soft. And I can't agree. My take is our soccer team plays like soccer players. The Euros play like hockey players.
3: The Euros, no soccer player plays like a hockey player, but the U.S. is soft. There's no doubt about it. What else you got, Jeff?
8: And on the green teamers, I got bad news for him. The loss of Brown, he's got like a lot like Jimmy Butler. He's got a heart of a lion. The Celtics with Tatum aren't going to win a championship without Brown. The other way around, they surely might.
3: They're going to miss his toughness, Mass?
5: Yeah, probably. I mean, again, let's see what Mitchell Robinson gives him and like what some other things are. But the Butler comparison with Brown is a good one. I mean, Jimmy Butler, they're comparable personalities. Jimmy Butler's moved around a lot.
3: It's true.
5: I'm sure he's gotten under the skin of a lot of teammates.
3: Too strong of a cup of coffee.
5: Definitely.
3: For a lot of NBA guys.
5: Definitely.
3: Carlos in Rhode Island. Yes, Carlos.
9: Hey, how you doing, guys? Something I've been thinking about all week, I don't know if you guys picked up on it with the Jaylen Brown thing. Something bad must have happened between negotiations because I've been listening to the clips all week that you guys been playing with Jaylen Brown, and there's a point in there where he says things were okay, and then all of a sudden things went left. So what went left that we need to know? Brad Stevens might be the only one that knows this answer because he does say everything was good, there was communication, then it went left.
3: Yeah.
9: That's what we need to find out, what went left. And what transpired and why they even got rid of him, because this is ridiculous.
10: Well, don't we know, though? It's the two-year extension. It's like Brown wanted it, and the team said, we're never giving this to you.
11: That's part of it.
3: Think so?
5: I think definitely.
11: The other part of it,
3: go ahead, Jimmy.
11: I think the other part of it is I think Brown was okay with going to Milwaukee for Giannis, and it's like, oh, well, you're not being traded for Giannis. You're going to Portland for Scoot Henderson, or you're going to New Orleans for Trey Murphy, and he just didn't want to go to those locations.
3: Or they stopped telling him who they were talking
11: and
3: to.
11: And yeah, that's maybe what caused them to stop telling them where he was being traded.
3: Right, this is my guess, that he and his agent, because Steven said that we kept him and his agent abreast of pretty much everything. And they were telling him and his agent who they were talking to. And either that leaked out in the media or Brown went to those teams or made it known that I don't want to go there. And so maybe Brown was killing his market in that way or just leaking it. And at that point, Steven said, well, we can't share this with these guys because they're not keeping it to themselves. And so we have to go on our own. And then the Philly thing became a surprise. All of a sudden I was traded to Philly. They didn't even let me know because you were spilling the beans.
11: I really wanted to go to Atlanta or Houston. And they're like, nope, you're going to New Orleans or to Portland or some bleep bag NBA town that Jaylen Brown doesn't want to go to.
5: Yeah, in which case, I don't have a lot of sympathy for Brown on that. Again, you know.
3: Right, absolutely.
5: Yeah, he painted himself as kind of a victim in the whole thing, and he wasn't a victim. So he had a good thing here. He had a good playing partner. He had a good chief basketball executive. They had a good team. And again, and I'm including the whole injury thing with Tatum, too, because it had to be a factor. All of a sudden, he got the wheel, and then he couldn't go back. He didn't want to go back.
3: Maz's tears, memorable press conference moments. Matt in Plymouth waiting patiently. What do you got for us, Matt?
12: So the Coastal Carolina coach that said he wanted dogs and not cats instead of meowing.
3: I don't remember that one. Maybe
5: I have a vague recollection of this. Vague, but I'd have to hear it to remember it.
3: Okay, we'll Google it. Coastal Carolina, dogs not meowing. Something like that. We'll see what comes up. How about Paul in Haverhill? Hi, Paul.
13: Hey, I have one. I don't remember if it was technically a press conference, but it's Rex Ryan when he's bemoaning the team about being fat and I think not eating right. And he says, we're better than this. We're the New York Jets. And then he ends it with, let's get a snack.
3: Correct. That was a team meeting from the Hard Knocks show that was being rolled on. That was definitely not a press conference. That
5: correct.
3: Was a team meeting.
5: DNQ does not qualify.
3: Correct. But he did end it with, now let's go grab a GD snack. Yes, let's go grab a goddamn snack.
10: Well, he again, was huge then.
5: He was a big dude.
3: Truly infamous line, but not exactly what we're looking for. Brandon in South Boston, what do you got, Brandon?
14: Hey, guys. So I was thinking about last year's NFL season when Shelby Harris called Juwan Jennings a hoe after the 49ers game.
3: Great one. That man's a hoe, and I want that known.
5: Right, that was the
3: line. I want that put on the record.
5: That's right. I want that known.
3: Please let that be stated for the record. I'd like to see the transcript. That man is a hoe. I want that known.
5: That was a great one.
3: Long commercial free segment. Come join next. Don't go anywhere.
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27: Here's the 0-2, and a pop-up into left field, long run in Durant, he is there, he makes the catch, and the Red Sox sweep Chicago. They have won six consecutive games, their longest winning streak of the year. They are 14-5 in the last 19.
28: Keep it going. The offense was down here today, but an outstanding effort, not just from Sandoval, but this entire bullpen. Guerrero, Whitlock, Slayton, and Chapman putting up zeros. They just keep winning, trying to make this thing interesting, which they already have here on this road trip.
27: Don't know exactly what's going on, but it's a lot of fun.
3: Sox just went final. Here's the final call there from Nesson. Red Sox win again, Maz.
5: Yep.
3: Murray?
10: Yeah.
3: You can keep ignoring this team?
10: Yep. Sure am. I mean, I will say, I mean, the White Sox are a legit team. I mean, they're leading the Central. I expected them to lose this series. No, they're ahead of Cleveland.
5: Okay, but they're a 500 team.
10: Yeah, no, the American League blows. Beating up on the Angels a few days ago, like, J.O. move under the desk. Like, get out of my face with that. What do I care about that? That's nothing. The Angels make the Red Sox look good. The White Sox, all right, like, fine. You want to believe a little bit? Go nuts. But I'm not going to. Like, water's going to find its level, and they should still be looking to sell off, especially parts, like Aroldis Chapman at the trade deadline. Like, don't fool yourselves into thinking this is something it's not. If you want to enjoy him for the first time in months because they've been a wretched enterprise to watch since the beginning of the season, fine. There's not much going on right now, especially with the U.S. being out of the effing World Cup. So fine, enjoy it for now. But don't delude yourself into thinking this is more than it is.
5: So look, I'll allow for the fact that it could be, but I got to see more. I'm not there yet.
3: Well, Maz, that for you constitutes progress.
5: Well, look, it's 11-2. Again, they swept the series. They didn't win 2 out of 3. They swept it. And the White Sox aren't horrible. The White Sox aren't the Angels. And I would tell you that this game today was a sneaky tough one to win. Patrick Sandoval making his first start, coming off of the injured list, hasn't pitched a game all year. I was ready for that guy to throw up on himself and F up the whole thing. I'm serious.
10: No, you did. You said when I first sat down, you said, watch this guy screw this up today.
5: Totally. I mean, you could sort of see it coming. And honestly, I didn't think he was all that good. I know that the numbers look half decent, but... You know, he threw some balls in the middle of the plate that the White Sox flat out missed. So I was just checking out to see what the White Sox hit in the series, and it was 158.
3: How many runs did they score in the entire series?
5: Two runs in three games.
3: Thank you.
5: They scored two runs. They lost 8-1, 5-0, 2-1. So they didn't hit either. And I'm look, now some of that had to do with the Red Sox pitching at the beginning of the series. But I'm not giving Patrick Sandoval credit for shutting down, quote-unquote, the White Sox. Because the pitches I saw him throw early in the game were, some of those were meatballs in the middle of the plate that they just missed. But whatever. You got to catch some breaks to win games, and they're getting closer. So I said at the beginning of the week, they had won, three in a row coming out of the Angels series. And you say, okay, well, you know, you're still six games under, eight games under, whatever it is. Now they've won three more. I thought they needed to go 5-1 this week to go into the All-Star break with some sort of serious momentum and a legitimate reason to say, hey, we're not dead. Or you got to start taking us seriously. So the Mets are up next. We know what kind of year they have had. So you got another chance this weekend to win a series or sweep it. So let's just keep going.
3: As it relates to, I wouldn't bet on them. I don't think they're going to be a playoff team. You might. I think there's reason to watch and see what happens. All of that is all well and good. It's all, that's just sort of describing how we feel. What's the practical, tangible result of that, though? And what I'm driving at is, it's the trade deadline.
5: Mm-hmm.
3: How do you handle the trade deadline?
5: Mm-hmm.
3: If you get a good offer for one of your pieces now, do you deal it now? Or do you wait to see if this is actually for real? So that's the question, right?
5: Absolutely.
3: What's your answer?
5: Trade.
3: Hold on.
5: I'm trading right now.
3: I'm holding on.
5: I'm not there yet. If someone wants to pay out the nose for Sonny Gray right now, bye-bye.
3: So, out the nose is, that becomes a little different. But just a standard return for Sonny Gray.
5: Bye-bye.
10: Yeah, bye.
3: Oh, I keep him.
10: $30 million mutual option for next year that these cheap a-holes aren't going to pick up. So get something back for him.
3: What if you have a chance to have him pitch in the playoffs?
5: Okay, I would bet on my other pitching right now because it's pretty good. And if you can get... Now, again, I don't want to give him away for prospects.
3: William Contreras.
5: No, I'm keeping him.
10: No, you keep him.
3: Okay, because he's signed in next year, yes?
5: Yeah, and there's an option for a year after that.
3: Okay.
5: And you don't have bats.
10: Gray and Chapman are the two I look at. Like, find someone that will overpay for
3: I don't send Chapman away.
5: Oh, I do.
3: No way.
5: See you later. He's already cracking.
3: Dude, close it out again today.
5: So what? The freaking White Sox. Again.
3: Wait, who you said are not horrible.
5: They're not horrible, correct?
3: Yes, well,
5: congratulations, you beat a team that's not horrible.
3: That's the whole American League, Anthony.
5: Okay, it's much of the American League. I don't know if it's all the American
3: League. That could be your first-round playoff opponent.
5: Tampa's still pretty good. I still think Seattle's got more talent than you. I still think the Yankees are better than the Red Sox are. So if you're telling me today, if the deadline were today, you wouldn't trade Sonny Gray?
3: Nope.
5: Oh, I would.
10: And it's the Mets they got coming up next? Damn it.
3: I'd play it out.
5: I would.
10: I need this to cool down a little.
3: The whole reason, and listen, when we talked 2 weeks ago, I said they're dead, they're done, I'm not going to play this game this year. But the whole reason you had Sonny Gray here, or Contreras here, or Chapman here, is to make the playoffs again, to validate what you did last year. Well, you're not going to see that through if you're actually truly sniffing it?
5: No. Not right now. I don't think you're sniffing it yet.
3: You're starting to sniff it.
5: No, I'm not. What are you sniffing?
3: The American League. And it
5: smells like glue.
3: Three games out. Even Jared Carrabas, while he says he's not buying in because of his relationship with Alex Cora, I don't think he contractually allow himself to buy in. He did allow himself, I don't know, the following. This is Carrabas on last night with Matt McCarthy, where Matt says, so the reason you're not buying in is, again, number three here, Jimmy.
4: I would love to be over-the-top positive Jared. I would love to be that guy. I've been that guy in situations where it didn't necessarily call for it. I don't know that I can do that yet. Until I will do something that I haven't really done a lot of this year, McCarthy, and that is defend Craig Breslow. Look at the guys that they're sending to the All-Star game. Mm-hmm. They're all Breslow guys. They're all Breslow guys. So it's not a matter of can he do the job. It's just... It still feels like a half measure. Like, you can't be the Boston Red Sox and have a lineup that looks like this. You just can't. The pitching's outstanding. The defense is outstanding. If you can just upgrade the offense in season in a year where who is the threat, right? Like, I guess, like, I'm a little bit afraid of Tampa, but you just steamrolled the Yankees. They're far and away the best team in the American League. Are we going to get crazy, Matt McCarthy, and say if the Red Sox add some offense at the trade deadline that they could be the best team in the American League in a season where they were on pace to be the worst Red Sox team since, like, the 1960s? Is that what's happening right now, or am I taking crazy pills?
5: Crazy pills. In fact, I wanted to interrupt him there, but it's audio. It's not actually Jared.
3: Go ahead.
5: I have to listen to this?
3: Your response, yes.
5: So I'll tell you what, the line that goes, you know, right up my left nostril and out my right is the one about the Yankees. You just beat up on the Yankees without Judge, without Stanton, no Freed. Now, you want to guarantee
3: me? You just gained, I think, 9 games in the standings on them or something like that.
5: I'm aware of that.
10: Yeah, and then they, after the Red Sox series, got swept by Detroit, who sucks even worse than the Red Sox do, and lost a series to Minnesota. The Yankees are in a tailspin right now.
5: Yeah, so which I don't dispute at all. But I'm telling you, you didn't wipe the floor with the Yankees. You wiped the floor with people wearing Yankees uniforms. No Judge, no Stanton, no Freed. Okay, so don't give me the... That would be like, you know, the Red Sox playing the series with... I'm trying to pick the guys who are good.
3: Understood,
5: without
3: though.
5: Contreras, without Sonny... Same deal. So you didn't wipe the floor with the Yankees. You caught a break, you played well, you pitched well, your defense is pretty good. And now you have a lineup that grinds. So they didn't have a lineup that grinds early in the year. Like, to me, now, this part I agree with you on. This is one of the stories, is that... It took a lineup of 4A players to fight through at bats, to play actual baseball. They bunted again today, you know. I don't know if you saw it.
3: I did, actually.
5: They got guys to second and third with one out, and then Rafaela hit a ground ball in the infield that couldn't advance because they brought the infield in. They didn't score. But they sacrificed bunted again today. So somewhere along the line in there, they decided, okay, we're going to grind it out. We're going to play, you know, small ball. We're going to move runners along. We're going to bunt people over. We're going to try to take extra bases. And it became about guys like Siegler and Eaton and Durbin, who has gotten hot. And all those guys are 4A type players who play their asses off. So to me, it's still an indictment on the team they had for the beginning of the year.
3: No, so listen, that story to me is the most interesting one right now. They're doing this. They're finally turning it around. And the kids are nowhere in sight. They're not even with the team. They've sent one to Florida, sent the other to the IL. There's no Meyer. There's no Anthony. There's no Bayo. It's very few of the guys that they pinned their hopes to begin the year and sort of planned around to begin the year. They're all gone, like quite literally out of the picture, and suddenly they're playing like human beings. Is that a coincidence? I don't think it is. As we talked about earlier, it's an indictment on those kids. It's an indictment on their plan to start the year is what it is. And the Roman Anthony banishment to Florida is particularly notable. And the comments from Chad Tracy over the weekend that he's going to Florida to have his singular focus be his rehab and that he needs to get away from the quote-unquote other stuff is quite, I think, an indictment on Roman Anthony, who they sent to a specialist, and the specialist said the same thing the Red Sox doctor said, is which you don't need surgery and you're fine. So we'll see where it goes with Roman Anthony and if they're in it when any of those kids are ready to come back. That'll be interesting.
5: Yeah, definitely. I mean, so again, it's like a dynamic of how does it affect the team? What changes?
3: If all these 4A players play the team back into the playoffs, and now Anthony and Meyer come back ready to reclaim their spots, what do you do?
5: I make room for Anthony, not for Meyer. I said this a while ago, and, you know, I say McAdam because Sean McAdam wrote something on Mass Live a while back about they should keep Meyer in the big leagues because they got to find out. F off. See you later. Get your ass back down to AAA. Have a nice time. Let me know when you're serious. So they don't need him. They don't need Meyer. Not the way he was playing. They're playing better without him. Anthony's a different story because they don't have Thunder in the lineup and they need to take the shot.
3: We'll see if Anthony gets the attitude adjustment they're going for with him down in Fort Myers. So there's a Red Sox update for you. They're kind of playing their way back in it.
5: Yeah.
3: Is that okay to say? Kind of playing their way back into it.
5: They are threatening to play their way back into it.
3: Murray?
10: No, they kind of are. And it's up to you if you want to be a sucker and believe that they will be in it and make the playoffs. Let's go Mets.
3: It's more important. What do they believe?
5: Did you see that play with the Mets the other night on the ball back to the mound where they chucked it all over the place?
3: No, no.
5: You got to look this thing up online.
3: Yeah.
5: I'm telling you, it was like, seriously, it was guys playing hot potato with a live grenade.
3: Okay, calls on that, on the Celtics situation, and Maz's tears. Press conference moments. Right back to you after Murray's 90-second update. There are no commercials here, so don't go anywhere.
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10: The Red Sox wrap up their series in Chicago against the White Sox with a 2-1 win today. With that, Sox complete the sweep of Chicago. They've now won a season-high 6 straight games. Final series before the All-Star break will begin tomorrow night, as they'll be in New York to take on the Mets. Sox first baseman Wilson Contreras also had his suspension reduced today from 7 games to 5 games. He's eligible to participate in the All-Star game. Red Sox placing starter Ranger Suarez on the 15-day IL today with a groin strain. Final match at Boston Stadium for the FIFA World Cup being played today. It's the quarterfinal matchup between France and Morocco, and it is scoreless at halftime. Sham Sharani of ESPN reports the LA Clippers-Toronto Raptors trade that's centered on Kawhi Leonard. That's not going to be completed until the NBA investigation into the Clippers is wrapped up. New York Giants wide receiver Malik Nabers still recovering from a knee injury, a torn ACL and lateral meniscus repair. Also had to undergo a second surgery to remove scar tissue. Could now miss the first 4 to 5 games of the upcoming season. NHL news, the Anaheim Ducks matching the Philadelphia Flyers record-setting offer sheet for center Leo Carlson today. So Carlson's going to remain with the Ducks on a 5-year, $90 million deal that's going to make him the NHL's highest-paid player. Headlines are brought to you by John Sewer and Drain Cleaning, keeping drains flowing for homes and businesses in the greater Boston area since 1976. Go to johnsewer.com. I'm Jim Murray for Boston's Home for Sports, 98.5 The Sports Hub, another update, 5:30.

0: Gomez.
1: Final hour, back to your phones as promised. Danny in the car on the Red Sox. Go ahead, Danny.
2: Thank you. Big Jim, I am certainly not biting on the Wisconsin cheddar, but if you guys could do me a real big favor, look at the American League. We know it stinks. Look at run differential, the runs scored, runs against. I'm astounded with the Red Sox pitching staff and even more blown away that the bats had not come around a little earlier than they have in the past couple of weeks. I'll hang up and listen, gents.
1: Okay. And, Matt, just real quick, this Mets play, it was the Royals.
3: Oh, it was the Royals who chucked it around.
1: Right. Grounded to the mound, turned into a little league.
3: Yeah. That was it. Sorry. I thought that was the Mets.
1: The Mets scored on that. They didn't.
3: Got it.
1: Got it backwards. Go ahead. Your thoughts on the call there. The call screen subline said run differential.
3: Yeah. So, look, the run differential now is in the double digits. I think it's plus 20-something now.
1: But what I'm saying, so you said before, is it possible, you know, you talk about water seeking its level. Is that what's happening with the winning? Because a run differential implied a team that was better than its record.
3: Right. But really, most of it has come in the last 6 days. So, again, they cleaned up on the Angels.
1: The run differential has been ahead of their record the entire year.
3: Yeah, that's true. But they were also underwater for a good chunk there.
1: Okay.
3: They were still minus. They weren't as they weren't as negative as some of the other teams, but they were still minus. They really only crept in a positive run differential to me in the last, call it, week. Because look at the scores of the games they won. It's opened up in these last games. 5-2, 8-1, 7-5, 8-1, 5-0, 2-1. So just on this road trip alone, that's 3, 7, 10, 12, 19, 24, 25 runs. And what are the overall? I mean, I think they're like they were plus 24 or something going into today. So plus 18. So the plus has come purely on this road trip.
1: Yes. But their run differential was better than their record all season long, even
3: Correct.
1: When it was in the red.
3: Correct.
1: So, and I was just reminded of this by Carrabas 2 weeks ago when he brought the run differential thing. I've never believed in it, but those who do would say, yeah, their record is evening out because that's what the run differential would tell you.
3: I know, but that's sort of like, you know, but even, in other words,
1: they had like the fifth or sixth highest run differential in the league, even though it was in the red.
3: Right. But they had one of the worst records.
1: Right.
3: Okay, so does that mean that they were guaranteed to win games?
1: The run differential people would tell you yes.
3: No, because I would tell you they've scored more in the last, the run differential's positive is now leading to wins. And they didn't execute well in a lot of those other games to win. I don't know if they're still hitting great with runners in scoring position. I think they just tend to scratch out a couple of runs in these games or someone pops one into the seats.
1: Tom and Quincy, go ahead, please.
4: Hey, what's going on, guys? Hey, you know, far be it for me to complain about a win streak, but I'm going to complain about the win streak. Here's my problem. This is what's frustrating to me is if Breslow assembled a major league roster to start this season and not rely on 4A players to take 3 months to learn how to hit, they'd be far ahead of where they are right now. The run differential to me is a joke, all right? Yeah, they're scoring more runs. Run differential is going to go up. The pitching's been nails just about all season. But when you tell me they're top five in run differential and they were 14 games under 500, that stat goes out the window. I mean, zip. All I care about is if they win games. And if they had a better offensive lineup to start the year, and I understand Contreras has been great, but Contreras is supposed to be an add with someone else, and he wasn't. So that's why we have the lineups that they rolled out today. They win great. Far too little too late for me. They fell way far behind with the 4A lineup to start.
1: Okay, it's true. The number one reason they're not going to make it is the hole they dug themselves.
3: Agreed.
1: They're not good enough to come back. Were they 14 games under 500 at their low water mark?
3: I think that's right.
1: So that's, they go on a hell of a run here and get back to level. But then, you know what I mean? You've worked so hard just to get there. Then what happens? And your lineup still is 4A.
3: Yeah, and look, I would tell you that they have found a way to score. They're still last in the majors in home runs. You know, they have found a way to score some runs, which has allowed their pitching to actually mean something now. And that's good. I'm not telling you it doesn't. I just keep going with these 4A guys. These guys are going to hit the wall because they're not good enough. But you know what? They play their asses off. They really try, and they grind more than the other guys did. Marcelo Meyer, I've had enough. I've had enough. I don't need to see Marcelo Meyer again for a long time. I'm not telling you he's completely dead, but, like, you know, go to the minor leagues, get your head screwed on right, and figure out if you really want to be a Major League Baseball player. Because if you don't, then just cash it in, go get your surfboard, and go chase chicks in California. Have a good time. Because to me, the kid doesn't take baseball seriously enough.
1: Additions to Maz's tears, memorable press conference moments. Pete in Pembroke, go.
0: Hey, yeah, Torrey and Prince, when he played for Baylor, they got upset in March Madness by Yale. He proceeded to tell the reporter how they lost by explaining how to receive an offensive rebound the entire time.
1: I have no recollection or knowledge of that, not even me one either. Bit. Mike in Woburn with a addition to tears. Yes, Mike.
5: Hey, did you know Hal McRae wasn't fired after that press conference, by the way?
1: That was amazing.
5: He hit a reporter in the face. There's actually a guy walking out of that press conference with blood streaming down his cheek. He got hit with the phone.
1: It was an unbelievable meltdown.
5: Yeah, so that one, Don Cherry, after they lost in Game 7 to Montreal, somebody asked them, if you won, you'd be playing New York. And he said, yeah, and if my aunt had nuts, she'd be my uncle. Another one, Jim Mora. You could make a whole segment about Jim Mora. Jim Mora had one where he said his kicking game was so bad, fans in the stands were throwing up. And then somebody said, he asked if the game was nationally televised, and a reporter said yes, and he's like, oh, geez. But someone else said, but it was blacked out locally. He's like, thank God.
3: He had some whoppers, he did.
1: How about Jay in Newport? Yes, Jay.
6: Yeah, Mike Piazza had to have a press conference to announce that he was not gay.
3: Is that true? I don't remember.
1: I do remember some sort of Piazza gay story-ish thing. I don't remember the presser to announce, no, I'm not. The man must really want it on the record.
3: Apparently, yeah. I'd like you to get this written down, please. I want it known.
1: How about Tommy and Lynn? Hi, Tommy. What do you got to say today?
7: All right. This is what I got to say today. Roman Anthony, there's more to his injury right now. He's being soft. And the Red Sox right now, yes, they're on a little hot streak. They're 14-5 in their last games. You know what, Murray? I'm with you. I'm iffy. I'm not taking the cheese on this team because I did it last year. And where did it get us? And I do like the pitching. I like Peyton Tolley, Connelly Early, and this new kid, Jake Bennett. I like these young guys. You know what they should do? If they really get back into it, they need to add another batter. They need to add a batter. And Felga, can I promote an event real quick?
1: Yeah, go ahead, Tom.
7: All right, so Saturday at the Nashua, New Hampshire and Casino, you got the Beer Man guy going against Joey Chestnuts eating spicy hot wings. Do you guys know that? And Jay Stu's going to be there with Joe Murray doing the show, right, Jay Stu?
1: Is that true?
8: That's correct. It's actually a station-sponsored event at the Brook Casino. Yep. Just up the road in New Hampshire.
1: And Tommy,
8: Joey Chestnuts will be there.
3: Joey Chestnuts.
1: I think it's singular. He's one nut. Chestnut, not chestnuts. But I got
7: Joey
1: the idea.
7: Chestnut.
1: Okay.
7: But how many wings can he demolish?
3: Not as many as Joe Murray. That's my money's on Joe.
1: It's Chestnut versus who?
8: The Be a Man guy, who's a social media influencer.
1: Oh, God.
3: I'd prefer to call him Joey Chestnuts. Chestnuts.
8: I think Joe and I are going to talk to Mr. Chestnuts.
1: Okay, well, it's a big moment for the station right there.
9: You guys are broadcasting there too, right?
8: It's 2 to 5 in the afternoon.
1: On Saturday,
8: me and Joe Murray. Saugus Wing Eating Contest.
3: Joey Chestnuts.
8: Presented by Nine Dragons in the Kowloon.
1: And again, these are bone in.
8: Oh, there's going to be a lot of bone there.
1: No, but there's it's a bone-in chicken wing.
8: Bone-in chicken wings.
3: How do you think Joey Chestnuts looks in his Speedo?
1: I was going to say, how do you determine if it's clear? You know what I mean?
9: Oh, don't you know? It's like just by looking at it. When there's
1: I know plenty of people who leave way too much chicken on the bone, if you know what I mean.
9: Yeah.
3: I think Joe Murray should participate. I'm not kidding you. I bet you he could win that thing.
1: But how do you determine that the chicken wing has been eaten? Because it's hard to get every morsel off the chicken wing.
9: Yeah.
8: So there's a technique about how you have to break the knob.
9: Push down.
8: And then, it'll be clean. You have to have it purely clean, I believe.
1: There's just cartilage left over and a little dangling thing. That's a tough unit.
3: I find the whole competitive eating thing to be a freaking clown show.
1: Well, not this Saturday.
8: I personally love it.
1: Correct.
3: Except for this Saturday.
1: Yes, exactly. This Saturday is...
8: I think it's going to be a great event with Joey Chestnuts.
1: Sponsored by?
8: The Brook Casino up in Seabrook, New Hampshire. Joe Murray and myself, live broadcast.
3: It's a good venue for it.
1: Thank you.
9: I love that place.
3: I've heard good things. Yeah, I haven't been up there yet.
1: Justin in Gloucester. Yes, Justin.
8: I got a guy.
10: Hey, what's up? It was it wasn't a press conference, but it was Monday Night Football, the classic Joe Namath. I want to kiss you, Shoesy.
1: It doesn't qualify.
3: My God.
1: Press conferences or adjacent.
3: Yeah, it's got to be, again, prompted by some sort of event or happening where someone was sitting there. Like, I'll allow the LeBron James, the decision thing, because it was an announcement. He did a formal interview. Like, so I bend for a little.
1: Our biggest miss, and we'll replay it here, Jimmy. Let's hear from Hal McCray again. Our biggest miss was Hal McCray, manager of the Kansas City Royals. We said, what, 1991?
3: Something like that.
1: He's sitting. It's a great visual. If you see the video, I think we put this up.
8: From 1993.
1: We've put this up on socials. Thank you, Ryan Garvin. From 1993, he's sitting in a small office, and he gets asked about a pinch hitting decision, I think. And he loses his effing mind to the point where with some of the video... Or the audio that you hear is he picks up a phone. If you're watching me now, I got our office phone here, the big, heavy office phone. He picks it up off the desk and does like a...
9: He pirouettes.
1: He pirouettes and chucks it across the room. I forgot that he actually cracked someone in the face and drew blood. And the media starts to inch their way out of the room because now shrapnel is flying across the room and guys are getting hurt. So you'll hear him shouting off mic because the cameras had to leave the office because he was, frankly, a mad... Go ahead. Here's Hal McCray in 93.
11: Situation where all I had to go after him was all right, and our lefts were swinging the bats well, so I wanted my left-handed hitters to hit.
12: Did you consider Brett for Miller with the bases loaded in the seventh?
11: No, don't ask me all these stupid-ass questions. No. In the...
13: All these stupid-ass questions every night. Find the I hit Brett for Miller. Miller's starting the game. He's playing against left-handed pitchers. Brett is not playing against left-handed pitchers. Why the about back for Miller? You think I'm a goddamn fool? I'm tired of all these ass questions every night. And stay out here asking all these dumb-ass questions. Stupid. Sucker. Ask me that stupid-ass every night. I'm not taking no shit off. You guys are not taking no shit off the players. I'm sick and tired. I'm fed up with every thing. No shit from you guys. No shit from you players. And they can do any thing they want to do. I'm sick and tired of all this bullshit. Now, put that in your pipe and smoke.
3: That is a great one.
1: Now, put that in your mother bleeping pipe and smoke it.
3: That is, the conclusion is spectacular.
9: Because there's a calmness to the now. You almost expect, if you want to line up one by one, I'll speak with you as a man. And now, put that in your pipe and effing smoke. All right.
3: This is an all-time.
13: I'm sick and tired of all this bullshit. Now, put that in your pipe and smoke.
9: All right, hell, will do. Noted.
3: Oh, yeah, he was a character, that guy.
1: That's the kind of thing we're talking about. Back to your phones on everything right after this.
14: Brace yourself. 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More Felger and Mass is on the way on the Sports Hub. Sports
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23: Put down your pipe and smoke it. But sorry. We need to blow a gasket.
1: No. Blow it, baby. 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
25: Do you need to empower Breslow to do that? Do you need to give him an extension to do that? How are you approaching the whole Breslow thing if you're John Henry?
26: I have reason to believe that he's been empowered. Not from like a contract standpoint, but talking to people over there, the tone, the conviction, it's not of someone that is on the hot seat. Like, it's like, we believe in him. And it's like, okay, all right. Then let's go then. You know, if you believe in the guy, then let's see it this year. It depending on how aggressive they are, how crazy they want to get at the deadline by adding offense, why not? I mean, with this rotation and the way that the defense is, If you were to add some guys, like, they don't have that lefty bat that has the opposite field power. They did not build an offense that plays half a season at Fenway Park. Build a team that can perform offensively at Fenway Park, and I think you've got something here. You do.
1: Build an offense that can perform at Fenway Park, and you got something. You really do. Maz, Murray, agree or disagree?
9: No, I disagree.
3: Go ahead, Murray.
9: I think this is all a crock, and it's been year after year of they're in it, they're in it, they're in it. No, they're like, fine. You want to believe that? Go nuts. I'm not doing it. I'm not falling for the banana in the tailpipe with the effing Red Sox this summer. Go Mets.
3: Yeah, so what I say, this year I think the horse has left the barn. I think they just have too many holes to fill in the lineup to make it work. But yes, long term, yes. If they can fix the lineup and make it a little more Fenway friendly, then their starting pitching is good enough for them to be a 90-win team and 90-plus. Because you can win, you know, whatever, call it 50 games at home. So absolutely, you go 50 and 31 at home, and all of a sudden you're, you know, a 90-win team.
1: Joe and Lincoln, how do you feel about it?
0: Well, this has been Team Bizarro.

0: they spoil a lot of pitches. They're fun to watch.
1: Caleb Durbin. Boy, I was so close to being so right about this. He was that close to getting sent down.
2: Definitely. It was down to 163.
1: It was hitting 160, and if Trevor Story hadn't gotten hurt, Durbin was going down. Remember, they sat him?
2: Absolutely.
3: Yes.
1: Yeah. I think they sat him two or three straight days. He was just kind of sitting there. They were about to send him down. Story got hurt. And then behind the scenes, what happened is he started ignoring what the Red Sox were telling him.
2: Exactly.
1: He got this hitting coach in Waltham, and he turned it around.
2: Home of great hitters everywhere.
1: I was that close to one of my great all-time takes.
4: It's not even the middle of the July. You're going to give up on this?
1: He's still not a great player. I'm not telling you he's a great player.
2: He's not a great player.
1: And he's not. He's a 4A player, Joe. He's just, he doesn't have the pop. He hit a home run today, and he had a good half season for the Brewers last year. And so maybe he'll have a good 3-4 month stretch here. And he's a likable guy. He's a hardworking, he's a, you know, grimy little player.
2: Yeah, he is. He is a grinder. He's likable.
1: He's likable. I would say I dislike the guy. He's a tough little hard-nosed kid who gets the most out of his ability.
2: Definitely.
1: He just doesn't have it. He doesn't have much ability. He's just not a starting third baseman on a championship-caliber team. I just don't think that's what he is. But he turned around, and he's, you know, he's been part of this resurgence by the Red Sox, so give him full credit.
2: Yeah, he, oddly enough, he has not had a great road trip. I mean, he's, you know, hitting like $150 on the trip.
1: I mean, what's his average right now?
2: He was 223 going into today, so I don't know where he is now.
1: So let's not sit here and act like we got Mike Schmidt over there.
2: Exactly right. Yeah, so again, you know, just because it's been good of late doesn't mean all of a sudden he's fixed it. He's still what he is. You want to tell me that you think he can be like, you know, an everyday third baseman if he hits eighth or ninth or seventh on a good team? Yeah, maybe. I mean, the defense is good.
1: Yeah, right. It's, if you can't have all-stars at all nine positions. He's on a good team, one of those guys that's not the all-star at all nine positions. But a dime a dozen. You can find that anywhere. But I don't want to take away from him. Like, again, he's a likable player. And he's been playing well, so give him credit. But he only started playing well after he told the Driveline guys to go stuff it.
2: Pretty much. Just quickly, too, Mike, because it's something we talked about early in the year. They are now 23rd in the league in the majors in strikeouts. Okay, early in the year, they were striking out like crazy. So to me, one of the reasons for this is they strike out less. They're actually putting balls in play, sacrifice flies, advancing runners, bunting from time to time. So with this collection of players they have, they're playing offense a little differently, and their pitching's good enough to win with it. They're a real small market team right now.
1: We said that the resurgence coincides with the young guys being sent away. It also coincides with the Driveline guy being shown the door.
2: Exactly.
1: So I wonder if that's a coincidence as well. Bennett, with an addition to Maz's tears. Go, Bennett.
5: Yes, hey, guys, I'm driving back from work, so I might have missed it if you got these two. Do you remember Dennis Green when the Cardinals were big against the Bears?
1: Yeah, go ahead. Next one.
5: The next one is that Oklahoma State coach who said, I'm a man.
1: You've been banned twice.
3: Yeah, that's a double banning.
2: Double life sentence.
1: Stacked double life sentences. If you didn't listen to the segment.
2: And you're going in a solitary.
1: Don't call. Okay, we mentioned both of those. As we did this one, Justin and Bridgewater, go.
6: You went over Lee Elia.
1: We went over Lee Elia. You've been banned from the show for your life, with no chance for reinstatement. Although,
4: but if they,
1: don't hold me to that,
4: they're banned if someone else. So those were that one was called in on. That show? Wasn't part of Maz's tears.
1: It's true.
4: I feel like there should be some sort of leeway.
2: Okay, we'll play it down to manslaughter.
1: Lee Elia, Chicago Cubs. We played this earlier. We have to do it again because it is on par with Hal McRae. Here's Lee Elia with a message to the fans of Chicago.
7: I'll tell you one thing. I hope we get hotter than just to stuff it up them 3,000 people that show up every day. Because if they're the real Chicago fans, they can kiss my ass right downtown and print it. They're really, really behind you around here. My ass. What the am I supposed to do? Go out there and let my players get destroyed every day and be quiet about it for the nickel dime people that show up? The motherfuckers don't even work. That's why they're out at the game. They ought to go out and get a job and find out what it's like to go out there and a living. 85% of the world's working.

0: The other 15 come out here. The f***ing playground for the f***ers. Rip them mother f***ers. Rip them f***ers like the f***ing players. Got guys busting their f***ing ass and them f***ing people too. And that's because my f***ing ass.
1: 30 F-bombs, apparently, in that whole tirade.
2: That was a good one. Kiss my ass right downtown. Yeah. That's another.
3: And print it.
2: And print it.
3: And there's nothing that can make you chuckle at stuff like that than an old school manager. They used to drop F-bombs better than anybody in history.
2: So we continue. Final segment, thoughts, calls, emails after Big Jim Murray gets you updated here.
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5: All right, the final match at Boston Stadium for the FIFA World Cup is underway, and France has now taken a 2-0 lead on Morocco as they're heading to the 67th minute in the second half. Again, 2-0 France currently. Red Sox wrapped up their series in Chicago against the White Sox with a 2-1 win today. With that, Red Sox complete the sweep of Chicago. They've now won a season-high 6 straight games. Sham Sharani of ESPN reporting the LA Clippers-Toronto Raptors trade centered around Kawhi Leonard. That's not going to be completed until the NBA is done with their investigation into the Clippers. Giants wide receiver Malik Nabers, who had to go undergo surgery for a torn ACL and underwent a second surgery to remove scar tissue, now could miss the first month or more of the upcoming NFL season. Anaheim Ducks matched the Flyers' record-setting offer sheet for center Leo Carlson today, so now Carlson's going to remain with the Ducks on a 5-year, $90 million contract that's going to make him the NHL's highest paid player. 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
14: Come after me! I'm a man! I'm 40! I'm not a kid! Write something about me. Or our coaches. Don't write about a kid that does everything right, that's heart's broken, and then say that the coaches said he was scared. That ain't true! And then to say that we made that decision because Donovan Woods, because he threatened to transfer, that's not true! So get your facts straight. And I hope someday you have a child and somebody downgrades him and belittles him and you have to look him in the eye and say, you know what? It's okay. They're supposed to be mature adults, but they're really not. Who's the kid here? Who's the kid here? Are you kidding me? That's all I got to say. It makes me want to puke.
7: Mike Gundy, I'm a man.
14: I'm 40.
2: 40.
14: 40.
7: I'm a man.
1: And again, he was yelling it just like a college reporter. Like, yeah. He was a woman. He was a female. It's just young. I think you can correct me if I'm wrong on that, but I thought it was just like a college newspaper. Like, geez, guy, come on, a little strong on that one.
3: Some of the college coaches are the biggest bullies going.
1: Oh yeah, absolutely. So we'll wrap this with a couple calls, a couple more suggestions here. Bobby in West Palm says, question for Felger. Go ahead, Bobby.
15: Hi, Mike. How you doing?
1: I'm good. What do you got?
15: I, Mike, I have a question. Maybe I was confused with what you said earlier. Did you say that the Red Sox at this time dug too deep of a hole for themselves?
1: The 14 games feels like too big of a hole for this team, yes.
15: Yeah, but the hole's gone. I have no idea what's going to happen. Excuse me?
3: The hole's not gone. You think it's gone. It's not gone.
15: Tony, let's be honest. I don't know what's going to happen in the moving forward. I don't know that.
3: They're still seventh in the wild card race.
15: No, they're not. What are you talking about?
3: Yeah, they are.
15: They're two games up.
1: So listen, Bobby, thank you for the call. When I say, you know, they might be, are they now five games under 500?
3: I think that's right. So 43 and 48.
1: Given what the American League is, five games is not a big hole, but it's 14 is the hole. I mean, so if you start digging yourself out of a deep hole and you get over halfway there, you're not out of the hole.
3: No, you're not out of the hole yet.
1: So you're going to run out of gas before you get all the way out of the, I don't know how to fully complete this analogy for you, but
2: it doesn't like reset. It takes that full effort
3: to get out.
2: To get out of 14 games under 500, and then you have to go from there. So I just don't think they have the talent to do it, but I'm willing to allow for it. I'm not going to sell till I know that they're not doing it. So if that makes you feel any better.
3: And I did just check it again. They're seventh in the wild card race. The top three are in. There are still three teams in front of them in the last wild card.
2: So he's going to look at it as you're fourth in the wild card.
3: No, you're seventh. The top three get in.
1: I can't believe that people have done this.
2: I'm going to defer to... I'm actually going to side with the caller on
3: no
2: this.
3: No way. They're in seventh. Yeah,
1: they're
2: no.
1: Maz is right.
2: No. Yes. They are in fourth for the last wild card. That's how you look at it for a playoffs. It doesn't matter if you're the first or the third wild card. What does it matter?
3: No, I said in the wild card standings, they're seventh.
2: Oh, no. That's not how you look at it.
3: No, I look at the standings. Yeah. They're seventh.
1: If you're realistic, Maz and I are looking at it the right way. If you're delusional, you look at it your way.
3: So if you're in second place in the division, you're first?
2: Maz, you don't have to catch the first wild card team. You have to catch the third wild card team.
3: Right. Three get in and you're seventh.
2: No.
3: Yes, Mike.
2: That's not how to look at it.
3: That is.
2: It's the caller has it right.
3: Oh, so now they're fourth in the wild card.
2: Right.
3: So if they were first in the wild card, they'd be the first one out.
2: I just say they're a wild card team.
3: No. So, but if they're first in the wild, according to you, if you say they're first in the wild card, the way you do it, you're in and you're not.
2: Huh?
3: There are seven teams right now.
2: If you're first in the wild card, you're in. Yeah, that's it.
3: No, not the way you do it. What you do just mean? Said they're fourth in the wild card. Mass. They're not fourth in the wild card. They're seventh.
2: They're fourth in the hunt for the last wild card spot, which is all that matters.
3: So that means they're seventh.
2: I think I'm right on this. Zach in Austin. Go ahead, Zach.
3: Murray, am I wrong?
16: No, not at all. No, that debate just gave me a stroke. The Red Sox are just in a horrible gray area right now. This team's only worth investing in if it's the end of July and we're at or above 500. That's only because this AL is so weak and our starting pitching really does add up for October.
2: Okay.
16: So if we are in that position, I think the move is to call up old friend Mike Hazen and beg him to consider that offseason trade of Connelly Early and Marcelo Meyer, who I cannot think of a better fit for Scottsdale Nightdale Life. Just let me know your guys' thoughts on that idea or other bats to target if we're at 500 or above.
2: Okay. Maz can fill in the blanks on who to target. I just think you shouldn't be selling quite yet. That's all. Not that I bet on it, but you signed a lot of these guys and had a lot of these guys come here to help get you back in the playoffs. What if you have a chance to get back in the playoffs? See that out. See that through. That's all. Let's do some emails, shall we, please? And they're fourth in the wild card.
3: Seventh.
1: Go Mets.
2: Emails, please.
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3: Seventh place.
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2: 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Suggestions for Maz's tears. Joseph. Tampa Bay coach John McKay, when asked, what do you think of your team's execution today? His response was, quote, I'm in favor of it.
3: That was a great one.
2: Joe from Florida.
1: Was that their first year when they were winless?
2: The first couple, yeah.
3: But again, it was more of a one-off. It wasn't really like a press conference, you know. Anyway, good.
2: Brian writes in, how about Mike Tyson, Lennox Lewis press conference? Quote, Mike Tyson said, I wish one of you guys had children so I could kick them in their effing head or stomp on their testicles so you could feel my pain.
1: Yeah, he mean he had a bunch of them.
2: Little strong. This guy says, does Wes Welker's foot press conference count?
1: That was cheesy.
2: There was 14 references, you know, good little foot soldiers, and put our best foot forward and all that. But was there one iconic moment that stood out for me?
3: No, again, and it was, I would emphasize it had to be a press conference that had some gravitas to it.
2: Steven writes in, Bill Lee once called Don Zimmer a gerbil. Sox management made him apologize publicly. Bill Lee then said he wanted to apologize to any gerbil he might have offended.
3: That sounds like Bill Lee.
2: Steve writes in, Ortiz. There was this time David Ortiz barged in at Terry Francona's press conference and railed about how his hit was ruled an error. And Francona just had to sit there and chuckle as if it were a planned event for everyone's entertainment. I do remember that. We don't have that, but we do have the great David Ortiz press conference when they told him about the pitch clock that was about to be instituted. Do you remember this?
3: Yes, this was great.
20: How about them telling you the new rules? You got to keep 1 foot in the batter's box at all times.
21: Is that new?
20: How much is that going to be for you to adjust to?
21: It seems like every rule just go on the pitcher favors. After the pitch, you got to stay in the box, basically.
20: Well, 1 foot. Got to keep 1 foot in.
21: 1 foot?
22: It's the speed of the game.
21: I call that bullshit. They don't understand that when you come out of the box, you're thinking about what the guy's trying to do. I'm not walking around just because there's a camera all over the place and I want my buddies back home to see me and this and that. It doesn't go that way.
22: It's only a $500 fine. I think you just pay the money.
21: Well, I might run out of money. I'm not going to change my game. I don't care what they say. My game is one. I'm gonna keep it that way. It's not like I go around and do all kinds of stupid shit. I got to take my time to think about what they guy going to do against me. And I'm pretty sure every single hitter at this level is in the same page. Because they put their rules together, but they don't talk to us. As a hitter, how do you feel about this? You know what I'm saying? Why don't you come and ask questions first? And then we get into an agreement. But just like, oh, you got to do this just because I say so? Oh, but it doesn't work that way. Trust me. Every time they want to speed up the game, they focus on the hitters. Have you noticed that? How about the pitchers that go around the mound and do all that bullshit? Why don't you tell the pitcher, throw the pitch and stay in the mound? Don't move. I face guys that I'm like, come on, man, make pitch.
2: And he just got going, he got ramped up as he got on.
3: He got worked up as he went. Totally.
2: Thus concludes Maz's tears. Before we hit the final word, Maz has a word for the unfortunate passing of Danny Ventura. I mentioned this at the end of yesterday's show. Like myself, Maz, a longtime colleague of Danny V, so he wants a few words.
3: Yes, I just want to, and you did a really nice job of it yesterday, Mike. I just wanted to express to Danny's family, you know, how saddened I was to hear and how sad we all were to hear it. He was everything you've read and heard about him is absolutely 100% true. An incredibly warm guy, very easy to be around, you know, had an unbelievably infectious laugh. And I know you touched on this yesterday. Danny was, for those people who followed high school sports, he was your Adam Schefter or your Kenny Rosenthal or... He knew everybody. He knew everything that was going on. The people that he covered liked him. He pulled that off. He had a real appreciation for sports and for athletics, and he will be missed. He was a wonderful, wonderful guy, and I was really saddened and upset to learn that it deteriorated for him so quickly. So for Danny's family, our sincere condolences. He was really a wonderful person.
2: And how he ended every call. You saw anyone who worked with him. He'd be sitting around the desk doing your stuff, and he'd be on the phone with high school coaches, just constantly, constantly on the phone with coaches and doing stories or, you know, researching stories or things. And every call ended the same way, Maz, which was?
3: So Danny would be talking, and the coach would get it. These coaches would go on forever, Mark. They would, and Danny would sit there going, yeah, yeah. Yeah.
2: All right, then.
3: Have a good call, season, coach.
2: Every call was the same. All right, then.
3: That was his way of saying, I'm done. I got to go. I got six other coaches to call. So, really, best to his family. He was a peach, man. He was a really good guy.
2: Okay. Final word. Let's do it.
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3: No.
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2: Nobody.
26: Nobody. With Maz's tears today about memorable press conferences, safe to say that Hal McCray stole the day.
2: Sully in Charlestown. Go ahead.
27: Maz, how are you going to leave out Hal McCray for the Kansas City Royals in 93 going berserk?
2: Do you remember this? Hal McCray in the manager's office. Garrett in Fitchburg, is that what you wanted to say?
27: He literally ends it with the Mazism of put that in your pipe and smoke it. That should be tier one.
28: That was Matt Swell, so I wanted my left-handed hitters to hit.
29: Did you consider Brett for Miller with the bases loaded in the seventh?
28: No. Don't ask me all these stupid-ass questions. No. In the all these stupid ass questions every night.
29: Find the I hit Brett for Miller. Miller starting the game. He's playing against left-handed
0: bitches bread is not planning to step in. It's just trying to buy back for Miller. You think I'm a goddamn fool?
4: That was one of the better clubhouse video you'll ever see.
1: Yeah, this is
0: and
1: amazing.
0: They can do any thing they want to do. I'm sick and tired of all this bullshit. Now, put that in the pipe and smoke.
1: Yeah, so he chucks a big cup of water, too. And then when those guys are outside his office, there's a couple of guys that are kind of soaked.
2: Yeah.
1: That's great.
2: Hal McRae.
4: Oh, wow. Yeah. No, he went bananas. Again, the only other clubhouse video I saw that I really liked.
2: Now, put that in your effing pipe and smoke it.
0: Now, put that in your pipe and smoke it.
2: I love that part.
4: Oh, it's great. You know, like again, now I'm restoring your order. So now that I got that off my chest, now put that in your effing pipe.
2: You can all go F
4: it.
2: Yourselves. All right, now, Maz, we are coming on the baseball hour. So, the resurgent Boston Red Sox, perhaps.
4: Yep, or the surging. Mm-hmm. I don't know if I'm going to call them fully resurgent yet, but surging Boston Red Sox. Matt McCarthy in studio will touch on some of what Carrabas said, some of what Chad Tracy said after the game, and really try to examine, to me, this is the story. Why are they here now? Like, this is the second year in a row they've rallied right before the break. And with this team in particular, every team's a little different. But what is it about the circumstances that led them to playing well? And I have my theories.
2: Okay, here comes Maz's theories. Baseball hour. Quick word from our sponsors, and you get Maz. We're back at tomorrow at 2 with an agenda-free Friday. We'll talk to you fellas then.
1: See you, bye.
4: But I will often rub down the apple. You know what I mean?
2: Yeah.
4: Because, like, the apple, there are people who...
2: No, people are fingering it. Oh, a tree.
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5: All right, Red Sox completed the sweep of the White Sox in Chicago today. 2-1 win. The two runs courtesy of a two-run bomb from Caleb Durbin, of all people. But he's got now 9 home runs of the season. With that, Red Sox have now won a season-high 6 straight games. Their final series before the All-Star break begins tomorrow in New York against the Mets. The final match at Boston Stadium for the FIFA World Cup is well underway. France in control, 2-0 over Morocco as they are about to head into the 94th minute, 90th plus, some extra time there. It looks like France is going to move on, take on the winner of Spain and Belgium. Sham Sharani of ESPN reports the LA Clippers-Toronto Raptors trade centered on Kawhi Leonard not going to be complete until the NBA investigation into the Clippers is wrapped up. Anaheim Ducks match the Philadelphia Flyers record-setting offer sheet for center Leo Carlson today. Carlson's going to remain with the Ducks on a 5-year, $90 million contract. It's going to make him the NHL's highest-paid player. 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
11: Here's the 0-2. And a pop-up into left field. Long run in Duran. He is there. He makes the catch. And the Red Sox sweep Chicago. They have won six consecutive games, their longest winning streak of the year. They are 14-5 in the last 19.
12: Keep it going. Keep it going. The offense was down here today, but an outstanding effort, not just from Sandoval, but this entire bullpen. Guerrero, Whitlock, Slayton, and Chapman putting up zeros. They just keep winning, trying to make this thing interesting, which they already have here on this road trip.
11: Don't know exactly what's going on, but it's a lot of fun.

0: So let me get a couple things out of the way here before I get to Matt McCarthy. First, I said to you on Monday, just so we're all clear, I'll have Jimmy pull the audio if you want. Jimmy wasn't even here Monday. Were you here Monday?
1: No, I was actually here Monday. I was hosting the baseball hour on Monday. I believe you're referring to Tuesday.
0: Oh, Tuesday is what I meant. Sorry, Jimmy.
1: That's okay.
0: Tuesday.
1: My appearance on Monday was very forgettable.
0: So no, you're right. I get my days mixed up. You take time off. That always happens.
1: Same.
0: So it was Tuesday. I said this on Tuesday before they began the White Sox series. I said it on Tuesday. I'll have Jimmy pull the audio if you don't believe me. What I said was they had a good series, but it was the Angels, who are the worst organization, not only in baseball, Matt McCarthy, who joins tonight, but maybe all of sports.
2: Oh, they're right up there. They're awful.
1: They're wretched.
0: The Angels have had how many good years have they had in the last 10?
2: Zero.
0: And with Mike Trout on their roster in the prime of his career, one of the great disgraces in sports, but I don't want to spend too much time on that. My point is, the Angels series to me was a big zero. Okay, it was a big zero. But I said it on Tuesday, if the Red Sox go 5-1 this week, and they go into the break 4 games under, then they get a little juice coming out of the break, okay, you can start to convince me that they're back in it. But they still have the weekend to play. However, they are well on their way, given what they just did, to the Chicago White Sox. 3-game series sweep. Red Sox have now won 11 out of 13. And despite what Felger tried to argue in the last part of the show, they are in 7th place in the wild card race. Okay, the first 3 get in. But in the wild card standings, they are the 7th team listed. I don't want to confuse you. You start saying they're in 4th. They're not in 4th. They're in 7th. But the top 3 get in. So they still have 3 teams in front of them before a playoff spot. Is it insurmountable right now? No. But I need to see them play better. So I said it Tuesday. If they go 5-1, we can start to really have the conversation. That's number one. Number two, Matt. I am a little surprised by some of the listeners and some of the calls we got today. One guy tried to call me and tell me because Chad Tracy was 32-31, he had dug them out of the hole and the thing had been fixed. 32-31 is not good enough, even for Chad Tracy. He's kept them afloat. Yes. Do I now look more favorably on him than I did a little while ago? Yes. But let's be honest. They're still out of the playoffs, which brings me to the second thing a caller brought up today during Felger and Maz, and that was that they've dug out of the hole. No, they haven't. They've started to dig out of the hole, and they've gotten a good chunk out of the hole, but they're not all the way out yet because they're still 5 games under 500. So even if you believe that 500 can get you into the playoffs, you're not there yet, and you still have to get there. So I'm not going to all of a sudden give them credit for accomplishing a feat that they haven't finished yet. You got to close the deal. The sport is a grind. Now, am I pleasantly surprised that they have won 11 out of 13? My answer is yes. Mm-hmm. The question is, at this stage, how much does it change your perception on the whole season and on Craig Breslow? Those are the two things I want to examine with you tonight. How much does it change your perspective on the season, and how much does it change your perspective on Craig Breslow? Matt, go.
2: So I don't think it changes my perspective on the season yet. You keep it going. Yeah, I have to then readjust. We are still, a little less than a month away from the trading deadline. Let's see how they look after the break. They've done this pretty consistently in recent years, Maz. They've played some of their best baseball of the year leading up to the All-Star break. They come back from the All-Star break, and they play some of their worst baseball coming out of the break. So that's factor number one. That being said, though, while it's not changing my perspective on the season as a whole, I think it would be disingenuous for me to ignore how maybe we should look at Craig Breslow slightly differently. And what I mean by that is this. I said earlier in the year that the moves Breslow made were actually pretty good over the offseason. That doesn't mean that the moves he didn't make didn't help sink the team by leaving this team short offensively, which he did. But, I mean, you look at it right now. I mean, Contreras has been excellent. Gray's been excellent. Suarez has been excellent. Caleb Durbin is starting to look like a decent ball player. We'll see if that lasts. But, all right, now that's starting to come to fruition. Let's even put the Kyle Harrison trade back on, you know, on the table, and let's discuss that a little bit more. It's who they're winning with and who they're not winning with that I think is the story here, Maz. Like, the guys that Breslow took over, this young core, Anthony, Meyer, you name it, you get them out of the picture, all of a sudden you start winning. How do I not, A, look at that as a factor and one of the reasons they're winning, and B, maybe look at Craig Breslow a little bit more kindly and saying, you know what, the reasons they are winning these games right now have been the guys that Breslow has mostly brought in, along with the 4A guys, most of whom were Breslow guys, who have come up and given this team some energy and some spark. That doesn't mean that I don't have concerns about Breslow. That doesn't mean that I wouldn't still fire him right now. But I do have to soften my stance on it just a little bit because it's showing up on the field, and it looks pretty good so far. It looks pretty good right now in this moment, so I do have to consider that.
0: Okay, so, and you just raised another thing that I want to examine a little bit, because you said a second ago, in recent years, they've played some of their best baseball right before the All-Star break, and it's true. Matt, I mean, like to a point of weird.
2: Right.
0: Okay, so right now, it's 11-2 in their last 13. They still have a series to play this weekend, but they're on the verge of playing themselves back into this thing, which should tell you plenty, by the way, about the way the baseball season works. You have to avoid those stretches where you lose 14 out of 16,
2: yep.
0: Or those are the ones that sink you. And the Red Sox had it at the beginning of the year, and, you know, 14 out of 16 is a little bit of an exaggeration, but I think they started out 2-8. Were they 8 games under at one point or whatever it was? But they started out bad, and they never really dug out of the hole. They started to at one point, and then it fell back to 14 games. Last year, they were under 500, where they won 10 in a row right before the break. They literally won the last 10 games into the All-Star break.
2: Got red hot.
0: Now they're 11-2 going into the break with 3 more to play. The year before that, they went 10-3 into the break.
2: Yep, looking at that right now.
0: Okay, now last year again, and I forgot about this part of it. Coming out of the break, they lost 4 out of 5, I think, to start.
2: And 2 years ago, they lost their first 4 out of the break. They went, I'll do the math here, but they went to, you know, Los Angeles, and I think they went, you know, 2-4 coming out of the break by going to Colorado.
0: Okay.
2: 1-5, actually. 1-5.
0: So I'm sort of throwing this question at you a little bit on the fly, but work with me. When you look at the last couple of years in particular, is there any logic or reason for it? I have a theory which I'll save, but is there any logical way to look at it and say, well, here's why they're playing well before the break?
2: If I had to guess, it's you've got veteran players who are playing well because they think they might be earning their way out of town.
0: Okay, interesting.
2: I think that has to be a factor because really for the last few years, and I guess with this winning streak right now, we have to put it back on the table. Do you buy or sell? I'm still hard sell on this team. I still do not believe in them. But that has been a debate now pretty much every single year here, Maz, in recent years where they're, you know, starting to play a little bit of better baseball going into the All-Star break. You say, okay, well, maybe you buy, maybe you don't sell. Do you middle it? We're having the same conversation every single year. I do wonder if that's one of the reasons they play their better baseball going into the break, but I'm just pulling that out of my ass at this point. You must have a thought on it, though.
0: No, so Matt, it's a good theory, though, and I did not raise this part of it. It's a good one that you have veteran guys like Sonny Gray and Wilson Contreras who are playing their asses off.
2: Yes, they are.
0: Contreras started his suspension today. So, or was it last night? So he'll miss 5 games. So 1, 2.
1: He started today.
0: Yeah, today. Is that right? Today and then 3 more.
2: Yep.
0: He'll be able to play in the All-Star game and he'll miss 1 game coming out?
2: Correct. Yeah.
0: Okay. So, but in any case, the idea of guys playing well because they look at it and say, I want to get out of here. This team sucks. I need to play well so that somebody wants me and they can get something for me and they'll move me. It's an excellent point, Matt. The other part of it for me is the flip side of it, which is the teams that have played well for the majority of the first half, many of them, not all of them,
2: take their foot off the gas a little.
0: I think they do because they want the break. They want the break. It's a grind. The season's a grind. It wears on you. Felger used the term earlier, senioritis, and I think he's right. It's that kind of thing. You get to the end of the semester, or you know, break is coming up, and you just totally lose focus, and you say, I need the break. I'm out of here. And, you know, 4th of July, what I would call it is 4th of July weekend for big leaguers. Mm-hmm. Okay, now we're going to get a little break. We get a little time off. And the Red Sox have been able to exploit that because they're in no position to let go of the rope.
2: Right.
0: They got to do the opposite.
2: They're also in a position where they're getting contributions from fresh faces in the clubhouse, guys who are trying to earn their way onto the big league roster, 4A guys who have given the team a little bit of energy. I think that has coincided with the right time in the calendar. I mean, you know this better, you know, than anybody, Maz. You know, a baseball season is not a linear experience. Like, there are ebbs, there are flows, there are ups, there are downs. Great teams go through swoons. Bad teams play good baseball. Sometimes that just lines up. You know, for the Red Sox, they caught the Yankees at a bad time. They've gone on the road at a good time where they're starting to feel a little better about themselves. They're getting some energy from some younger players who are fighting for something. And, you know, that can turn into a good week or two or three of baseball. That does not define who you are as a team, but you can play good stretches over small periods of time in baseball. That just happens. It is the nature of the sport, and you know that, having covered the game for as long as you did.
0: Right, and yet I would tell you at the same time, it is rare to see a team play as badly as the Red Sox played for the first couple of months of the season, and then all of a sudden rip off 11 out of 13 and still have a chance to play themselves back in it.
2: It's true.
0: Because in a normal year, they'd still be 10 out, okay, in terms of the wild card race.
2: And this is the nature of baseball in 2026, where you have a third wild card, which basically keeps everybody in contention. I'm using air quotes, very effective on the radio, but yeah, I mean, you can be 5 games below 500 and 2.5 games out of the wild card. I know it's a historically down year in the American League, but this is what baseball wants. I mean, it is the illusion of contention, and this has been the Red Sox existence for years now. To me, that's not contention, but maybe I'm old school.
0: So I don't like that last wild card spot as the benchmark either, because again, it keeps everybody in it. But nonetheless, they're creeping back toward it. And so, you know, if they have a good weekend, I said 5-1 at the beginning of the week, I'm going to hold to that. If they win 2 out of 3 against the Mets, they don't even have to sweep. 2 out of 3. Go in and, you know, go into the break 4 games under 500. You know, recharge their batteries. Maybe get Crochet and Anthony back. Will I watch? Of course. Yes. And look, that's ultimately what everybody wants. But I do want to get to something Matt said as well on the other side. I see a lot of you lined up, which I will tell you now is great to see. Okay, it means that you're starting to get interested and excited again in the baseball team, and I'm happy to see that. I'm just telling you, for those of you who think they're out of it already, and meaning out of the hole, they're not. Okay, they're not. But they are certainly making an effort to get out of the hole. 617-779-0985. We'll get to all of your calls when we come back. And something that Matt said that I want to follow up on, the team that is doing it, the actual roster that is getting them back in this thing, how are they doing it? I want to examine that, too, when we come back in the Baseball Hour.
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15: And this the first game back after the break. Swinging a high drive, left field. Durbin lays into one, backing up in left, and that ball's gone. Caleb Durbin with number 9. Well, a couple of knocks last night. Hit the ball really hard for several days with nothing to show before that. Got something to show now. The Red Sox are on the board as they take a 2-0 lead.
16: Another early lead for the Sox. Durbin goes down and gets this slider, gets underneath the baseball, which is what he's been doing so much better. Getting the ball in the air, 9th home run of the year. When we talk about the home run ball, I mean, he hit 7 home runs in the first 5 games and just continue to do it. Here again, the early lead.
0: Another home run for Caleb Durbin. That was it. That was the only runs the Red Sox scored today. Let me just tell you quickly. I had this in front of me a second ago. I don't know if I still have it. The White Sox in this series had 158. Now, you want to tell me the Red Sox pitching has something to do with that? My answer would be yes.
2: Definitely.
0: Tolley, Bennett, both those guys are good. The guy today, Sandoval, who came off the injured list, yeah, he was all right. But I didn't think he was, like, overpowering or, you know, I know Chad Tracy talked him up after the game, said the velocity was good. Early in the game, he left a couple of balls, you know, right down the middle I'd call them hangers that the White Sox just missed. So I don't think the White Sox are hitting either, but nonetheless, the Red Sox pitching has done it to everybody. So I'll give them the nod on that. And I am interested, Matt, in the lineups they're winning with. Durbin, Nate Eaton, Cheng, Siegler. All these guys are basically, let's call them 4A players or, you know, new major leaguers. Mm-hmm. And they all, I would call them high effort grinder guys. Yeah, and I think that this is what today again, the Red Sox played a little small ball. They got first and second, but nobody out. I think it was Siegler who was the leadoff man again. He bunted the runners over, and then Rafael, they brought the infield in. So it was second and third. Rafaela hit a ball right at the shortstop. The Red Sox ended up not scoring, but instead of playing for a four-run inning, they played for a couple.
2: Yep.
0: And you're seeing more of that. And Tracy said after the game that he wants to do even more of it, especially now with Contreras out. And with their pitching, this is the way they should play. So I am curious, you know, Felger raised this question, and it's a good one. Okay, so let's say you keep playing well, and then Marcelo Meyer's ready to come back, and Roman Anthony's ready to come back. What do you do? Hold the thought. Hold the thought. Let's take a couple of calls first. Chuck in a car. I just ask everyone, try to be quick. We get a lot of people online or on the line. Yeah. So, Chuck, go ahead.
17: Okay, Matt. Not only do I agree that they're not out of the hole yet, I think they're going to dig it deeper, and it all revolves around the starting pitching. I don't think it's sustainable. They can't stay healthy. I think I heard today that Suarez is going on the IL. That means everybody has been on the IL, almost everybody, at least once, maybe multiple times. What's driving that? And that, if they can't sustain that, they're going nowhere. What's your thoughts on that?
0: Okay, so look, it's a fair point. I mean, if they have injuries to the starting rotation and they're starting to, they're in trouble. I would also tell you that I like Peyton Tolley as much as anybody else. He's been a little trick or treat for the last six starts or so. So the ERA over the last six is somewhere in the, you know, he had one really bad outing in there, but it's somewhere in the mid fours. You know, I think he's had three outings where he's allowed no runs, and the other three have been kind of mediocre. So I would worry about Early and Tolley piling up innings and starting to fade a little down the stretch.
2: Yeah, I would too. And, you know, those are young guys. That being said, they have more depth than anybody else. And we heard about this coming into the year, and we thought they were, you know, a deep rotation, and they have proven to be that. They have dealt with injuries. The fact that they have not, you know, skipped a beat without Crochet out there is pretty remarkable. Now Suarez is on the injured list, but they just keep finding guys to go out and deliver, you know, strong quality starts just about every time they're on the mound. Bennett's been a revelation. I know we'll talk about him later on in the program. At some point, that does, you know, become a problem. At some point, you do run out of guys. I would argue once you start getting into the Patrick Sandovals of the world, you're starting to run out of guys. So, you know, if they, you know, trade Sonny Gray, if Suarez stays, you know, hurt, if, you know, Tolley and Early and Bennett start to fade, I think that's all, you know, very reasonable to expect all three of those guys maybe to fade. This will probably become a problem for them. I would agree with the caller. I don't think it's going to happen overnight, but I do think the wear and tear is going to start to show up in that rotation. They've just carried this team, you know, too far at this point. They're going to have to hit more to eventually pick up that rotation.
0: So I'll tell you, I don't think they'll get anything for him, but if I were them, what I would be hoping for is for Sandoval to pitch well his first three or four starts.
2: Yep.
0: I would trade his ass.
2: Couldn't agree more.
0: I'm just not a fan. I just don't see a lot there. Sebastian in Sandwich. Good, Sebastian.
18: Yeah, I just want to call in. You know, my take is I really would rather the Red Sox were not as good this last couple of weeks, to be honest with you, because now they gave a lot of false hope to a lot of these, you know, fans. And in my opinion, I think they should just sell. They should be selling, you know, the rest of the season, the rest of till the trade deadline. I don't have any faith in this club, to be
0: okay.
18: honest with you.
0: Yeah, so I got you. False hope means you don't think they're going to get there and they're not going to make it. I would tell you that the American League stinks this year, and if they can get back to .500, they can make the playoffs. They can. So now, again, I don't think they're out of the hole yet either, so I'm not going to give them credit for something they haven't done yet. But do I think the league's bad enough that the door could open for them? Sure. Yeah, I do. And, you know, I'm kind of interested in what they do with Breslow now. Had the Red Sox continued to have a bad year, he was toast.
2: Yep.
0: He was toast. Now, I also felt there was some sentiment over there at Fenway in the organization that all they've done is fire executives and fire managers. And, you know, they've been spinning their wheels for 10 years. So I think there was a sentiment over there of, you know, if we can avoid it, we'd rather avoid it. I'm not convinced Breslau's gone.
1: Tony,

0: they turn it around and these young guys are playing well, or some of them, and look, the pitching is turned out. I mean, the one thing we can say about Breslow is that he's gotten the pitching right.
1: No doubt. Even though baseball has gotten pitching and ERAs are at their lowest and hitting is at its lowest, so you could argue that they're late to it.
0: True, absolutely. But they are also like, where are they now in ERA? They got to be way up there.
2: Well, and let's not forget the organization that Breslow did take over, and this is the number one argument, you know, on his behalf. I mean, the Red Sox had no pitching at the end of 2023 because Hein Bloom decimated their pitching development. Not that it was good in the first place, but, you know, basically decimated their roster, and it was completely devoid of pitching. So, I mean, he turned it around fast. I hear what you're saying on that, Jimmy, that it's easier to find pitching than ever before. Don't tell that to the previous general manager. So we do have to give Breslow some credit on that.
1: Yeah, and I want to give him an extension at this point. Let's give him 2 more years on top of that. Let's give him 4 years.
2: Who got to you? That's what I want. You were asking seriously me about this last night, too. Who's spoken with you?
0: I'm not doing, like, again, it goes, it goes from firing, and I'm not putting you in the firing category.
1: Oh, no, you can put me wherever you want, Maz. It's your show.
0: I'm just saying that, but the sentiment has gone from fire him to give him an extension in the span of a week and a half. And like, I you know, the fire thing, I will sort of ease up on, because if they win and the pitching's good, fine. I don't have to give him an extension, though.
1: Like, I have a show to interrupt today, Maz.
0: Okay, there you go. Jake in Portland. Jake, go ahead.
3: Tony, I got three things.
2: Jake, zero things,
0: Jake, sit
2: blows
0: tight, because your phone just cut out. But sit tight. I'll get back to you. John's in Malden. John, go ahead.
4: Yeah, I laugh, Tony. It sounds like you're drinking the Kool-Aid. Just like 10 days ago, you were laughing at Felga. He was pounding the Red Sox.
0: Why does it sound like I'm drinking the Kool-Aid when I just said they haven't dug out of it yet?
4: Even your callers are saying they should sell and they're no good.
0: I just said, John, did you listen to the last show?
1: No.
0: Like, do you just make stuff up and talk out your ass? I said I would sell. Today I would sell. Go ahead.
4: They should sell.
0: Okay, so we agree. We lost him. He must have hung up. Probably good. I just don't like being, when people accuse me of saying something I didn't say.
2: You never said that.
0: What I said is they're starting to dig out of it. They're not out of it yet. Other people have said they're out of it. I mean, they're out of the hole. I have not said that. So if you're going to quote me, just quote me right. Can you do that? I hate being accused of saying something I didn't say. And you interpreting it as something I didn't mean. When you know what I meant. So that goes up my ass. Majori, you doing headlines or is McCarthy?
2: I can do them.
0: Okay. McCarthy's got headlines. I'm looking over here and this voice behind me. And I'm thinking,
1: it's a fair question.
0: No, but as I'm looking over here, I'm thinking, I'm still doing this. I'm getting this wrong. McCarthy's here. He's doing headlines. I mean, it makes all the sense in the world. McCarthy's got your headlines.
2: Why not?
0: Don't go anywhere. We'll continue with your calls. And we'll get to Jake Bennett, too. If there is something you want to give Craig Breslow credit for, I'll tell you where you should put Jake Bennett on that list. We'll do that when we come back.
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2: Red Sox wrapped up their series in Chicago with a 2-1 win today, and with that, they complete a series sweep. They've now won a season-high 6 straight games. They're off to New York for a series with the Mets, final series before the break, starting tomorrow. Wilson Contreras had his suspension reduced from 7 games to 5 games. He began serving it today. Red Sox also placing Ranger Suarez on the 15-day injury list with a groin strain. France picked up a 2-0 victory over Morocco today at the final game in Foxborough in the FIFA World Cup. Kylian Mbappe and Ousmane Dembele both scored, and that's now 20 goals in 20 World Cup games for Mbappe. In a word, ridiculous. Meanwhile, Shams reporting that the Clippers Raptors trade centered around Kawhi Leonard will not be complete until the NBA investigation into the Clippers is over. And the Anaheim Ducks today match the Flyers' record-setting offer for Leo Carlson, so he will remain with the Ducks 5 years, $90 million. Headlines are brought to you by Michelob Ultra. 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

0: 2-2 to Montgomery. Wave and a miss. Big out for Bennett. And he got it over the inside corner again to strike out Perez, caught admiring the pitch. Two down. In there, caught him looking. Strike three to set down Montgomery on strikes for the second time. 81 pitches, 53 strikes, only four hits through seven. He walked just one man.
1: So I've said this a lot about Craig Breslow. They can't evaluate. He can't evaluate. The Red Sox can't evaluate anymore. I should now specify position players on that. Because, and I'll say this quickly, the trade they made with Washington for Jake Bennett, Luis Perales for Jake Bennett.
2: Tremendous.
1: And for those of you who don't know Perales, right-hander, throws bullets, 100 miles an hour, right around it. But lacks control, lacks command. He's doing okay. He's got an ERA under four, I think, in the national system. Mm-hmm. Bennett is the complete opposite. He's not a huge strikeout guy, but he throws strikes when he's asleep. So, you know, I looked this up today because he's averaging 1.5 walks per nine innings, which is insanely low in this day and age. Insanely low. There are 222 pitchers in the major leagues who have pitched at least 40 innings. Jake Bennett has the fourth best walk rate. Okay? I mean, it's, you know, it's Maddox-esque in terms of his ability to throw strikes.
2: Old school, man.
1: Yeah, and so, look, in this one, Breslow got this deal right, and this was a true, like, evaluation trade. We like your guy better than our guy. The Nationals said the opposite. And so far, the Red Sox have been right. And so, to me, this is the single best move that Breslow has made thus far as chief executive of the Red Sox.
2: I couldn't agree more. I think Bennett has been outstanding. And don't you just love watching him pitch?
1: Yes.
2: I saw him in Worcester in April, and I said, I don't know how much this plays at the big league level because I don't know how much swing and miss there is, because that's so much of the game now is you got to miss bats. But I love watching him pitch. I mean, he was working up in the zone, down in the zone, up and into lefties, and he'd hit, you know, go away with the changeup. I mean, he was just generating ground balls. Just an absolute joy to watch, in complete command on the mound, total poise, just knows what he's doing. He's a pitcher, not a thrower. And I thought that at the AAA level. And he's looked like exactly the same guy at the big league level, which tells you something not only about him, you know, with his stuff and whatever, but really tells you something about the pitcher, the person, the makeup. It is, talk about refreshing. You might see Brian Baio this weekend with you know, Ranger Suarez going on the injured list. The Jake Bennett experience is the exact opposite of the Brian Baio experience. Baio has better stuff. Bennett knows what the hell he's doing out there, and he's a joy to watch pitch.
1: I mean, really, he's been great. So we'll get back to your calls here. And again, I just ask, try to be quick. We get a lot of you on the line tonight with good reason. Red Sox have won 11 out of 13. If you think they're out of the hole, I don't. I'm not there yet. But I told you, I wanted a 5-1 week, and then I would reassess. They're 3-0 with three to go. Okay, but, you know, the overall play of late has been better. And the White Sox don't completely suck. The Angels suck. I give them no credit for the Angels. But the White Sox are half decent. And the American League is half decent. That's it. Half decent. Not decent. Half decent. So if you're half decent, you have a chance. I'm not telling you they're there yet, because I don't think they are. But they are approaching re-entry, is how I would say it. Larry is in Andover. Go ahead, Larry.
3: Yeah, how you doing? You know, Breslow, I give him an incomplete. He hasn't completed the job. If he'd gotten a couple of hitters, we would have won half of those games that we lost. You know, you only got four hits today, Maz. I mean, you don't usually win those games. I think the guys that they got in there, they hustle a lot. I like that, but I don't think they're going to last. Yeah. You got to get some more players.
1: So I agree, Larry. I don't think their lineup is deep enough. And look, their pitching has been very, very good. I think today was more about the White Sox lineup than it was about the Red Sox pitching. Overall, it's hard to sneeze at the Red Sox pitching. Matt, can you do me a favor real quick? Just see where they are overall in the majors in ERA now. I asked that earlier just out of curiosity. I would like to know. Chris is in Boston, wants to talk about Driveline. Go ahead, Chris.
4: Yeah, how you guys doing? So, have you guys noticed ever since the guy from Driveline left, all of a sudden we can hit now? I don't think that's a coincidence.
1: Chris, do you really think they can hit, or are they just putting the ball in play more?
4: I think it's a combination of both. I mean, obviously, you know, I think it takes some time to kind of get that out of that Driveline mindset. So I think it just takes time, and I think obviously they're just playing better ball at this point.
1: Yeah, so I mean, I think they're just playing better ball. And I'm not telling you that I don't think it's a good thing that they get rid of the Driveline guy. But again, so you fire him and all of a sudden everybody can hit? I don't think it works that way. Do you?
2: No.
1: Do you think it works that way?
2: Well, I don't think it would show up this quickly because, you know, in the end, I think it's going to take a long time to purge the stench of the Driveline experience away from the organization. I do more think it has to do with the fact that they've brought in, you know, these 4A guys talking about Eaton and Chang and Siegler and, you know, guys like that who are giving the team some energy. Are they turning in better at bats? Are they changing their philosophies a little bit? Probably. So does that have a small little, you know, part in it? I certainly don't rule that out, but I don't think it's easy as just saying, you know, a blanket statement. They got rid of Driveline. Now they can hit. Ask me if they can hit in 2 weeks because they probably won't be hitting in 2 weeks.
1: I mean,
2: that's who they are.
1: The Siegler kid who's been hitting leadoff had, I think it was at 11 pitch at bat to start a game last week. First at bat of the first inning.
2: He's not one of their guys, by the way. They got him
1: Milwaukee
2: in the Durbin Harrison trade.
1: Yep, they got him from Milwaukee. So again,
2: they didn't have too much of a chance to ruin him.
1: Well, right, exactly. And Durbin went back to his way of hitting. He went to his own personal hitting coach and sort of dismissed. You know, he did that on his own independent of Driveline. Mm-hmm. So, like, you know, to me, it's more about the type of player that they have right now. And I said this earlier today. Do you remember early in the year they were striking out constantly with men on base?
2: Yep.
1: Okay, Trevor Story was a big part of that problem.
2: No doubt.
1: So losing him probably helped because you got rid of the strikeouts. So, again, Story sucked
2: Horrible. When
1: he was in there. So
2: Horrible.
1: Getting him off the field helped.
2: I'd make the same argument with Marcelo Meyer. You get him out of the lineup, and he was one of the worst hitters in baseball. You know, getting Story and Meyer out of your lineup and replacing them with the likes of Siegler, I mean, they're not going to, you know, light the world on fire, but are you going to turn in better at bats when you don't have a couple of bums out there, overrated bums like Story and Meyer? Yeah, your team's probably going to hit a little bit better.
1: So you know where they rank in strikeouts now in Major League Baseball?
2: Where?
1: 23rd. Eighth fewest. Okay, eighth fewest, meaning 23rd most. You know, they're all the way at the other end.
2: Yep.
1: And that didn't happen in 2 weeks.
2: It's more personnel than anything. By the way,
1: it is personnel.
2: You did ask the question, where do they rank in ERA? It's sixth right now.
1: And that's overall?
2: Overall in Major League Baseball, third in the American League.
1: Okay. Greg is in Danvers. Go ahead, Greg.
5: Hey, this hot streak they're on right now started against the Yankees, which if this team can't get up for the Yankees at home, I don't know what you're going to do. Then they lost two out of three of the Nationals, and then they hit the road.
1: Okay, Greg, I'm going to stop you for a minute. Don't hang up. Because everyone keeps talking about the Yankee series. Jared Karabas did this too. No Aaron Judge.
2: Yep.
1: I should stop there. No Aaron Judge, no Stanton, no Max Fried. I think they're the three highest paid players on the Yankees. If they're not, they're in the top five. Okay, Judge is certainly number one, but you didn't really play the Yankees. You played a team that's supposed to be the Yankees. Go ahead, Greg.
5: So, I'm with you. That's what I'm saying.
1: Oh, all right, sorry.
5: They took four from them and then lost two out of three to the Nationals, then hit the road. When they come back from the All-Star break, they got 10 straight against their division opponents, not the Yankees, at home. Let's see what happens then. They'll probably be right back out of it.
1: Okay, so I'll tell you what. The division games are an important one, too, because their division record, if I'm not mistaken, this year has been complete garbage. I'll try to get that for you here in a minute. It's easy enough to find. Let's go to Jim in a car while I'm looking that up. Jim, go ahead.
6: Hey, Maz, great show. I would say in terms of optimism, proceed with caution. You know, this team, even if they come out of the All-Star break and play as well for 2 weeks as they have this last week. This team has been nothing at the trade deadline, schizophrenic at best. And even in 2021, when Bloom did make an acquisition that was worthwhile and Schwarber, we had to wait 3 weeks for him. That was a discount back of the rack buy as well because he was hurt. And that team was on life support after the break, and then they damn near went on hospice until Schwarber came here. So I don't believe in them And I would say proceed with caution. Talk to me after the break.
1: Yeah, so look, again, this is where I am right now. I will give them credit for the way they've played over the last couple of weeks. You still have to win the games. And the pitching is good. We can all agree on that. The pitching is good. Bennett's good. He's legit. Tolley's good. It feels like he's hitting the wall a little bit now because every other start, it feels like almost, isn't very good. I'm not telling you it sucks, but it's just not the same. Early's on the injured list, and that this is going to happen too because these guys are getting workloads now that they're not accustomed to. So Suarez is out. They've lost him. Sonny Gray's been an absolute rock for them. He'll get one of the games over the weekend. I'm trying to think of who the other one is. It's Tolley. So Tolley pitches the finale on Sunday. Gray pitches the first one. I think they're undecided on Saturday. So that could be a bullpen game unless you get someone from AAA. But I asked earlier, Matt, when you look at the lineup and the way they're playing right now, if Marcelo Meyer is ready to come back and Anthony's ready to come back and they're going like they are right now, what do you do?
2: Yeah, I play Marcelo Meyer in Worcester because that's where he belongs. I'm not putting Meyer back in this lineup, not with what they've gotten, which has been professional at-bats from the likes of Siegler. Roman Anthony's a different story. He just has a higher offensive ceiling than Meyer. I have to get Roman Anthony right if I'm the Red Sox, if I'm going anywhere with this team offensively. I mean, at least Anthony has shown you something at the big league level that would suggest he is has the potential to be a high impact bat at the top of the order. Meyer hasn't shown you crap. So, I mean, what are we making a projection? I think you put Marcelo Meyer back in this lineup really, at any point, this year, if you're at all in contention, and again, I'm using air quotes, but at least for now, you're so much better off without Marcelo Meyer. It's not even funny. I wouldn't even go anywhere near it. I'd be totally fine, so long as the Red Sox are anywhere, near the playoffs, that you never see Marcelo Meyer until they've completely fallen out of it or you don't see him for the rest of the year. I'm good. Thanks.
1: Trevor Story and Marcelo Meyer, take your time.
2: Yeah, you don't need Trevor Story.
1: You don't need to hurry back, either one of you. Take your time. Red Sox are just fine without you. In fact, they're better without you.
2: Story, too, Maz. I mean, that's going to be a conversation here. I mean, I know he said he's probably ahead of his schedule. He's going to want to play. We know that. You can't let him back. You cannot put Trevor Story back on this team. I'm sorry. That's over. He can't. I'll be honest. Trevor Story can't ever have another bat for the Boston Red Sox.
7: Well, actually, if you remember the last time he went away for an injury and had rehab, he didn't want to come back from Worcester. He wanted to stay longer in Worcester. So let's hope that's the same case.
2: Who wouldn't? Polar Park's a great place. Worcester's a great town. A lot of good restaurants out there. Yes, stay out there.
1: Yeah, I wouldn't rush him back either. Jake's in Portland. Jake, go.
8: Tony, I got three things. This will take 30 seconds or less.
1: Just
8: number
1: be quick.
8: One, your Breaking Balls podcast is very good. There's a lot of podcasts out there, and they all regurgitate the same thing. You have analysis. It's very good. You're a great journalist, so I think people should know that.
1: Number two,
8: I think since Felger left the room, you guys have been getting a little bit more positive. But come on, just let me enjoy my summer. They're playing well. Just let us enjoy this stuff
1: for now.
8: Number three, this is a trade proposal that's going to get us over the hump.
1: Oh, God, just hurry.
2: Jesus.
8: Yeah, here we go. Yoshida and Duran for Bogarts and Ethan Salas in $50 million. McCarthy, you can tell Tyler Milliken you came up with that one.
1: Okay, so you're going to have to tell me, is Salas the catcher with the Padres who never panned out?
2: Yeah, that's
1: it. And there's no way they're taking on Bogarts' contract. Just no way they're going to do that. Thank you for the compliment. I will say the Breaking Balls thing's going up tomorrow. What was this other one in the middle? There was a thing in the middle.
2: This is why we need one thing. Yeah.
1: Okay. Sean and Marlboro on the Yankee sweep. Go ahead, Sean.
7: Yeah, you're ruining it.
9: Hey, so I was thinking about this. So Max Fried was out. That's only one game, right? So, and I think the Sox, if I think back, they won like 6-2 in a couple of games. So the Sox, they might have won 2-1 or 3-2 or something. Stanton, I don't think would have made a difference. So really, now that I think back on it, it's really only Aaron Judge. And they were winning. I think they won those games by 2, 3, 4 runs.
1: Hey, Sean, just quickly.
7: 6-1, 4-1, 5-4.
1: Yeah, no, again, having Judge and Stanton at Fenway Park wouldn't have made a difference at all. What are Stanton's numbers at Fenway Park? Do you have those in front of you by any chance?
9: I'm driving. I don't know.
1: Okay, so you don't know is the point. Go ahead.
9: Stanton, he's on and off. Judge is the big one. I think if you pitched around him, maybe they win 2 out of 4, 3 out of 4. I don't think that. Well, my only point is, I don't think the Sox are going 0-4 if Judge is in the lineup.
1: Yeah, they don't have to go 0-4. I'm not telling you they're going to get swept. I'm just telling you that you went 4-0 against a team that had no Judge, no Stanton, no Max Fried. And when you say Fried is only one game, yeah, but he's a pitcher. I mean, the pitcher can make a difference in one game. I'm trying to find the career numbers for Stanton at Fenway Park. He's a 924 OPS and a 313 average career at Fenway.
2: He owns at Fenway.
1: Yes. The last time he was here, I shouldn't say the last time, at the end of last year, I think it was, he freaking practically knocked the wall down. Do you remember that series? So, like, this whole idea of, like, oh, Stanton's trick or treat. Not at Fenway, he's not. In that ballpark? Because, again, you pitch him away, that's fine. He'll chase. But the Red Sox have a lot of lefties. He can hit the ball out to the opposite field, unlike a lot of righties. So, I'm sorry, it counted. Anything else, Matt?
2: Absolutely nothing. That's because I'm pacing myself here, because I'm on for the next 4 hours.
1: Okay.
2: So, if you want anything more from me, I'm not giving it to you. I'm giving it to the people from 7 to 11.
1: Well, if I were you, I would save it. I'm not kidding. If I had to do 5 hours, like Shaughnessy said... You'd rather stick needles in my eyes for 5 hours from 7 to 12. Are you doing headlines here?
2: I am.
1: Okay, McCarthy's going to give you the headlines in a moment, and then he's going to take you right into the show tonight. Everybody have a good night. We'll catch you tomorrow on Felger, Maz, and the Baseball Hour.
10: Joe Murray going to be with you 7 to 12. Is that right?
11: Yeah.
10: Oh, my God. I'd rather stick needles in my eyes.
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2: All right, the World Cup in Boston, at least, has come to an end with France picking up a 2-0 win over Morocco in the first of the World Cup quarterfinals. That is the final of seven games being played in Foxborough. France now awaits the winner of Spain and Belgium tomorrow. Red Sox wrapped up their series in Chicago with a sweep, a 2-1 win today. And now look ahead to a series in New York against the Mets over the weekend as they get ready for the All-Star break next week. Wilson Contreras had his suspension reduced from 7 games to 5 games. He will be eligible to participate in the All-Star game, started serving that suspension today. Ranger Suarez, meanwhile, placed on the 15-day injured list with a groin strain. Shams reporting that the Clippers-Raptors trade, Kawhi Leonard deal, will now be held up until the NBA investigation into the Clippers is over. 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
34: Are you actually coaching the game?
35: Or it's just the numbers?
36: That is, I feel so strongly about that. I can't even tell you.
37: Boston talks sports here.
38: Oh, what do we got?
37: The sports.
39: Well, it's some Joe.
40: We've seen it. Nobody

0: I just got traded.
1: Oh yeah, you left Boston. Where you going?
0: Philadelphia.
1: You going to Philly?
0: Yeah, they packed me up, bro.
1: Wow, bro.
0: It's a crazy business, bro. Don't become a basketball player. There's no loyalty.
1: What happened? You just got traded?
0: That's a good question. That's a real good question. I think a lot of people want to hear that. They asking that question right now. I don't know.
1: All right.
0: Packed up.
1: You just got packed up.
0: Yeah.
1: What does that even mean?
0: They packed me up. Sayonara, Chad. I'm out of here.
2: That is Jaylen Brown just a few minutes ago on a stream with somebody at the World Cup. Jaylen Brown was at the France-Morocco game today because you have to make Jaylen Brown's money to go to any of these World Cup games. Jaylen Brown has made $305 million, is making $305 million on this contract alone, not to mention endorsements, contracts before this, probably the extension that he's going to get in Philadelphia anyway. He is hanging out at what is going to be maybe the best sporting event in Boston this year, France-Morocco, quarterfinal of the World Cup, and he's going on and on and on about how difficult things are for him. It's a crazy business, bro. Don't ever become a basketball player. There is no loyalty. I got packed up. They packed me up. Oh my God. Shut up. Shut up, dude. Seriously. Just because you're kind of a dink doesn't mean we should trade you. I get that. I understand that. But here is a very serious question to you, and I ask you at 617-779-0985. Are you going to miss antics like this? Are you going to miss stuff like this? And doesn't this give you a very, very, very small little window and a peek at why the Celtics were probably just happy to be rid of this and move on? I mean, the question is, why'd they do this? Why didn't they wait? Because they're exhausted by it. They wanted to move on from him. They didn't want to pay the contract. They've underachieved in the playoffs. Brown obviously has something to do with that. And a small reason on the list why they were probably just happy to move him off to Philadelphia and be done with it is because he's exhausting. He is completely and totally exhausting. It's a crazy business. Don't ever become a basketball player. No, actually, I think that sounds like a pretty good gig to me. Make $305 million and, oh yeah, no, I mean, boy, they really weren't loyal to me. Yeah, I mean, I get traded from one great American city to another great American city where I'm going to go make a boatload of money and play a child's game. In the end, it's not going to land with the average person, Jaylen. Come on, man. Seriously. So that's the latest on the Jaylen Brown situation, which is just going to keep going and going and going and going and going and going and going. It is the song that never ends. It goes on and on, my friend. Some people started singing it, not knowing what it was. And they'll continue singing it forever just because. This is the song that doesn't end. I mean, we could just keep doing it all night. 4 hours tonight on the latest he said, she said in the Jaylen Brown saga. Go back to the press conference on Monday. I mean, it's like the press conference didn't even happen at this point because now we get more reporting and who said this and who said that. And Jaylen Brown's now speaking and he's going on streams. Still hasn't said much about Jason Tatum, but Jason Tatum has spoken about him. In the end, I'm exhausted by it. I am. And maybe you are too. I have to imagine we're going to get to a place here where we're exhausted by the Jaylen Brown discussion. So I promise you this. We will not do 4 hours on it tonight. We'll start there. We're not going to do 4 hours on it. We will have a Jaylen Brown reprieve, which I am looking forward to. I was actually thinking I might not even start the show there, but then Jaylen speaks. Joe Mazzulla has spoken in the last few minutes as well, which we will hear from him. I have not heard what Joe Mazzulla has to say, so this will be a raw reaction. I don't want to go a Joe Murray route and say something I really shouldn't, say something very suggestive, but we're gonna do it raw. That's how it's going to happen. We're going to listen to that sound raw. I think I saw Skaz hit the dump button there. I was not trying to.
3: Not yet.
2: All right, let's calm down there, Skaz. Let's calm down.
3: It's too early for that, you know?
2: Dude, I already been on for an hour. I'm warmed up. I'm ready to go.
3: It's usually the callers, you know? Oh. Hey, Joe had an incident earlier today, I believe.
2: Joe did have an incident, which we will play for you later on in the program.
3: Riled up.
2: Got very, very offended. I would just like to extend my welcome. I don't know where Ronnie calls from, but Ronnie is welcome on the Joe Show when I'm hosting the Joe Show.
3: I don't know if I can permit that after what I heard earlier today.
2: I think you can permit it, Skaz. I'm gonna grease some palms back there and make sure that Ronnie gets through.
3: That's going to be on Derek's plate tonight.
2: Intern Derek's alongside. Skaz is here. I missed you last time I was on, Skaz. Good to see you, man.
3: It's good to be here.
2: I haven't talked to you since the Jaylen Brown trade happened. How you feeling about his comments today, huh?
3: His comments are, you know, I don't want to say to be expected, but I'm not surprised by them. I think Jaylen Brown has, you know, almost every right to feel that way, other than, you know, $304 million making him the highest paid player in the history of the sport. Yeah, they packed him up. They thought he stunk at basketball is my biggest takeaway. The Celtics view Jaylen Brown as a negative asset.
2: And you know what? In some ways, he is. I tried to make this argument yesterday. It was not well received on Felger and Maz.
3: No,
2: not at all.
3: Basketball expert, that Mike Felger.
2: Well, I mean, I think I deviated slightly from the plan of the show, which is rule number one.
3: Can't do that.
2: You never, ever, ever want to do that. I did offer a take that maybe, just maybe, there was some element of basketball as part of this decision. I think the number one reason he's gone is because of money. I think the number two reason he's gone might be the relationship between Brown and Tatum. That's somewhere on the list. I don't think Brown wanted to be here. I don't think Tatum wanted him to be here. So that's a factor. But there are basketball components to this too. It's not the number one reason they made the decision, but there is a basketball component, which you're getting at, Skaz. And Brian Windhorst has alluded to this in recent hours and days by saying that, you know, the real reason the Celtics are giving you this runaround on why they made this trade is because they don't want to actually be honest about it, because it's going to be offensive to Jaylen Brown. And yeah, I do think they think Brown is an overrated player and not worth the contract. I think most of the NBA thinks he's an overrated player and not worth the contract. I disagree with that take, by the way. I think they're wrong about it. What I do think they're right about is looking at Brown and Tatum and saying, guys, this isn't going to work. It's not going to work. And that's a basketball reason to move on from Jaylen Brown. They are right at trading Jaylen. They are right to break up the Jays. It's run its course. At some point, you have to hold Brown and Tatum accountable for the Heat series, the Knicks series, the Sixers series. At some point, you look at the best two players who are supposed to lead this team to the promised land and say, why are you consistently underachieving? And there's absolutely a basketball component to that. I think there's a personality component to that, too. I think the Celtics want you to think there's a money component to it, that you spend 70% of the cap on those two players. And I guess you could argue you shouldn't spend 70% of the cap on two players who consistently lose to inferior teams in the playoffs. I guess there is some of that, but there is a basketball component to this. I firmly, strongly believe that. And they might not be that much worse than they've been in recent years. In the last 2 years, they've been a really good regular season basketball team, and they've lost in the early stages of the playoffs. My sense being, without Jaylen Brown, is that they're going to win a lot of regular season games, and they're going to lose pretty early on in the playoffs. So they're a worse team on paper. I think the results are going to be exactly the same, and I think one of the reasons why is what Skaz is alluding to, is the Celtics have decided that Jaylen Brown is not the player that we all think he is. Do you think they're right in that assessment, Skaz? Do you think their take, their evaluation on the player is correct or incorrect?
3: I think it depends just how, you know, exaggerated that opinion is. Well, what the actual, you know, we heard some reporting that executives wouldn't have Jaylen Brown in the top 70 of the league. We heard some other reporting that the Celtics viewed Derek White's season in that building more impressive than Jaylen Brown's own season. So I think they're partly right. I know that's, you know, Felgerish sitting on the fence there, but I do think Jaylen Brown at times is a problem defensively. He doesn't assist. If they are going to go further into Mazzulla ball, which I fully believe they are, I think this is Brad Stevens and Joe Mazzulla's team almost more than it is Jason Tatum's at this point. I think Brad Stevens kind of skates on the whole Mazzulla ball thing, but I think he was the guy behind this trade. I think he's deep in the analytics, and if you look under the hood at these, you know, hardcore analytic numbers, you can come away thinking Jaylen Brown is a negative on the basketball court, especially defensively.
2: I disagree with that assessment. I think they partially believe it. But what I, and you know, find any analytical argument you can make. I'm not going to listen to analytical arguments. I'm only going to look at the results and say, why is it that the Brown and Tatum Celtics consistently underachieved in the playoffs? Like, it does come down to the scoreboard. The proof is in the pudding. And the only year they won, and I'm not trying to take anything away from it, but the only year they won was when they had an absolutely loaded roster, which you're never going to have again with this new ownership group. That ship has sailed, and a, you know, historically easy run to a championship where they faced no adversity along the way whatsoever. Because in the end, Brown and Tatum, together as a group, as a unit, when they faced adversity, they turtled. They always did. And the results, the proof is in the pudding on that one. You mentioned Joe Mazzulla, and his role in all of this. Is this more of a commitment to Mazzulla ball? We shall see. He has spoken for the first time. We have that audio. We'll play that for you, for me even too, the first time. Fascinated to hear what Joe Mazzulla had to say about this Jaylen Brown trade, and of course, what you still have to say about this trade. We'll get to you, 617-779-0985. Later on in the program, Michael Raimondi from Boston 25 is one of the real soccer experts in this town. He's going to join us. I believe he was down in Foxborough today for the final World Cup game. Kylian Mbappe is unbelievable. We'll get into that, do some World Cup. Skaz is here. I always like talking soccer with him, so certainly a good opportunity to do that a little bit later on in the program. We'll get to the Red Sox. Ian Kundle from Baseball America is going to join us at 10 o'clock tonight, break down the latest rankings of Red Sox prospects. Not that you want to hear about prospects, but, well, they've got more highly touted prospects who may be available at the trading deadline if they choose to buy or sell. We'll get into the Sox and their winning streak. A lot to get to, but Joe Mazzulla's comments next. We'll continue. It's McCarthy in for Joe here on The Joe Show.
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16: Reaction to Jalen Trade and just your general appreciation for what he was able to do during this.
17: Yeah, I think the reaction is just still processing it. I think obviously when something like that happens, it's not a black and white type of thing. There's a ton of stuff that goes into it on and off the court. The part that I hope gets talked about more, and the part that we want to focus on the most, is really just the respect, the appreciation, and the gratitude for what he did for the Celtics for 10 years. And I mean, he's a Celtic lover than I have been. He was here before me. He set the tone and started that, and was a part of special things, and continued that, and obviously was one of the biggest reasons why we were able to be as successful as we have been. So that to me is what we have to focus on more. The respect as a competitor and the gratitude for what he's done. You know?

0: All right, that's Joe Mazzulla a few minutes ago. I don't know where he was and who he was speaking to. I'm not sure, Skaz, if you have any of those details, but those are the first comments made by Joe Mazzulla after the trade of Jaylen Brown.
1: Yeah, I believe this is at Celtics shoot-around or practice. This is all coming from mostly CLNS, a lot of it from John Corrales and the group over there.
0: All right, we certainly appreciate their hard work in getting that audio and tracking Joe Mazzulla down as part of all of this. I think the major takeaway from that is what he said at the beginning. He said there's obviously a lot that goes into this on and off the floor. Translation, Jaylen Brown is a pain in the ass and didn't want to be here and we didn't want him here or something along those lines.
1: And I think you nailed it, because that's what I said verbatim to Derek back here when we were listening to the clip. I said on and off the court, that's an interesting thing for him to kind of lead off with there. And I you know, the value of the deal seems to be a real sticking point with fans, rightfully so. But I wonder how much of that was after the Giannis thing, that turn left Jaylen Brown has talked about, was him kind of putting his finger on the scales of where he was going to end up.
0: Possibly. I mean, there's no defending the return. None whatsoever. The return is awful. It's terrible. And they put themselves in a terrible spot, not consummating the Giannis deal, not, you know, drawing a line in the sand on Giannis, and then having to pivot to this, which is, I mean, it's not even a pivot. It's a broken leg. You can't pivot on anything. But, man, they made the decision that he had to go. And I think he probably wanted to go. And obviously that relationship had grown sour. And whenever you have anybody mentioning something off the court, off the field, off the whatever it may be, off the ice, that's never a good thing. So the fact that Joe Mazzulla brought that up, he's got no problem kind of pinning it on Brown and trying to bury Brown as part of all of that, which again speaks to, I think, just the factions that now exist or did exist within the Celtics organization. It appears there was the Jaylen side of things and the everybody else side of things. Now, I don't know who the everybody else is. We can talk about whether it's Mazzulla. We can talk about whether it's Tatum, the front office, new ownership, you know, whoever. I mean, Brown has drawn the line in the sand. It's Ugo is one of his guys. Luka is one of his guys. The young guys are his guys, his team from last year. But there is undeniably a Jaylen side of things and the rest of the world side of things when it comes to Celtics land.
1: Yeah, and I don't even know if it's Jaylen's side or if it's Jaylen's island at this point, because of, you know, what we've kind of seen. And yeah, I do think Joe is kind of, you know, putting it on Brad, and I think rightfully so. I'm of the belief this was a Brad Stevens decision, so I think that's fair for Mazzulla. Now, I think Mazzulla is happy that this has happened. I certainly think that if you look at, you know, quote unquote Mazzulla ball and how he wants to play, Jaylen Brown is, I don't want to say the opposite, but he's pretty damn close to the opposite of what Joe Mazzulla would like. A guy who doesn't move the ball, doesn't shoot threes really well, doesn't play well as a team defensively.
0: Right.
1: So, yeah, I think Joe Mazzulla is a winner in this, and I think he's happy to kind of put it on Brad a little bit.
0: Mazzulla is a massive winner in all of this, and I want to get to that in a little bit, but I do think we have more comments from Joe Mazzulla.
1: Yes, would you like to hear Joe Mazzulla and how much input he had in the Jaylen Brown trade?
0: Sure, why the hell not?
2: Joe, I feel like a lot of people involved in this decision, how much input did you have in it?
3: Not input, just, you know, Brad comes to you and talks to you and gives you a breakdown and an understanding. And in moments like this, you know, obviously there's great alignment within the organization and there's conversations that are always going to be had. But I think in moments like this, this is where you just trust, you know, you listen, you trust, and you have an understanding and, you know, for what they do. I think Brad has been, you know, the absolute best at what he does, and there's just a level of trust that goes into that.
0: So no input, but there's great alignment within the organization, meaning, yep, I was totally on board.
1: So, Brad, you want him gone? Sounds good to me. Okay, yep, I agree.
0: Yep.
1: I'll sign off on that. Great alignment.
0: I think it's obvious that Mazzulla is happy with the way that this all went down. Yes. I don't know if he's happy with the return. I don't really know if Mazzulla cares about the return to a certain extent. I don't know if Jason Tatum cares about the return to a certain extent, because Mazzulla and Tatum now have tremendous cover. If things go wrong with the Celtics, what's the first thing we're going to mention, Skaz? First thing we're going to say is, oh, but they traded Jaylen Brown. It's a Mookie Betts type trade in the sense that it's franchise altering. You're going to reference it for a generation. But whenever anything goes wrong, you're always going to put, you're going to call in at 617-779-0985 and say, McCarthy, it started with the Jaylen Brown trade. They traded Jaylen Brown. What do you expect? Well, you know, Jason Tatum underperformed in the playoffs. Well, he doesn't have his running mate. His roster isn't good enough. What do you expect? Oh, Joe Mazzulla got out coached once again in a playoff series. Well, what does coaching really matter? They've got a better roster. You traded Jaylen Brown. What's the coach supposed to do? This gives Tatum and Mazzulla so much cover. They are the two real winners in this. Brad Stevens is the one with his neck out there a little bit. And I think we all look at ownership and say they're a massive reason why this happened. And frankly, you and I disagree on this, Gaz. I think the number one reason this happened is because ownership wanted out of the contract. But either way, Tatum and Mazzulla are the ones who, they're not going to catch any heat for this. And listen, if they go out and have a better season and have, you know, a more successful playoff run, you're going to say, well, look at that. They did it without Brown. I guess he was the problem. I guess we really should have handed the team over to Tatum. I guess we really should have empowered Mazzulla to play his style of basketball, and Brown flew in the face of that. I think this is a win-win for both Tatum and Mazzulla. I think they're thrilled to have this go down the way it did.
1: Yeah, I think you could look at it, you know, from that way for Mazzulla, certainly. I think with Tatum, he's a little more out there now. The expectation is, you know, for him to kind of solo lead the team. I think this upcoming season, he may get somewhat of a pass because of the injury in the Brown trade. But after 1 year, I think, you know, the blood will be in the water. Sharks will be out for Tatum. Critics have always kind of, you know, been hard on him, rightfully so, because of the standard. You know, he kind of earned that standard. But I think they will be better. I think they'll be, you know, better than they were last year. They're still the second favorite to win the Eastern Conference. They have a higher win total than the 76ers. Their roster, I think, is much deeper than it was last year. So I think they will be a better team, but the return is going to look bad until we see what that Clippers pick is and what Jaylen Brown looks like, you know, 2 years from now.
0: My question is, does Brad Stevens end up making that pick if they do keep the pick? Is Stevens still around? I want to get to that a little bit later on in the program. Do we have anything more from the coach?
1: That is it as of right now. I will keep on the lookout, but as of right now, that appears to be it.
0: All right, we'll get your thoughts at 617-779-0985. Before we do go to break, though, you just hit on an important thing, that Clippers pick. I am not convinced that Brad Stevens is long for this job. I think, you know, this move empowers Mazzulla. I think he's happy about it. I think Skaz and I disagree a little bit. I think, you know, it gives Jason Tatum cover at this point. You know, if the Celtics underachieve again, you're going to point at the roster and say, well, the roster is not good enough. I mean, hell, that happened with amongst Celtics fans this past year. The roster is not good enough. The roster is not good enough. Don't blame Brown. Don't blame Tatum. The roster is not good enough. So you take Brown off of the roster.

0: devising an exit strategy. Whether this was forced on him, whether he sees the writing on the wall with this new ownership group, and where they go from here. Because Brad Stevens could do just about anything in basketball. He could go back to coaching. He could be an executive somewhere else. He could do anything at the college ranks, the pro ranks, you name it. Does he really need this? Does he really need this mess with the new ownership group that is obviously problematic? We'll get to that on the other side. I see you on the phone lines. We'll take care of you as well. 617-779-0985. It's Matt McCarthy in for Joe Murray. We continue on the Sports Hub.
1: Sports Hub headlines.
0: We own some minor Celtics news. The team has waived guard Delano Banton. Yeah, McCarthy, why are you leading with that? Because it gets them under the tax. Celtics now officially under the tax for this. They are out of the repeater tax for this year if they make no more moves. That will be that. So they are under the tax at 14 players, which is a complete roster. John Corrales pointing that out on Twitter a few minutes ago. Earlier today, France picked up a 2-0 win over Morocco in the quarterfinal, the first quarterfinal match at the World Cup. It's the final match played in Foxborough, 7 games. Now in the history books as France advances to the semifinals where they await the winner of tomorrow's game between Spain and Belgium. Red Sox wrapped up their series in Chicago earlier with a 2-1 win. That is a series sweep. They've won a season-high 6 games. They head to New York for a weekend series with the Mets starting up tomorrow ahead of the All-Star break. They'll do so without Wilson Contreras, who began serving his suspension today. It was reduced from 7 games to 5. He is eligible to participate in the All-Star game, which he will do, and also take part in the Home Run Derby. Red Sox today placing starter Ranger Suarez on the 15-day injured list with a groin strain. Headlines are brought to you by... 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I'm Matt McCarthy in Boston's home for sports, 98.5 The Sports Hub. 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
8: I guess what I'm getting at is, can you acknowledge to your fans that this is a tough sell for your fans to think that you'll be better because of this?
9: Yeah, sure. Okay. Yeah. No, I get it. Like, hey, listen, I've lost sleep over the fan part of this. Yeah. I get it. Like, there's a bunch of seven jerseys around. I'm pretty sure I bought a couple. So I get it. And, you know, somebody asked me earlier today, do you miss coaching? I said, I did this week. You know, like that's this is not for the faint of heart.

0: Red alert. Red alert on Brad Stevens. I don't want to call it unprompted because Dan Shaughnessy showed up. You know you're not going to have a good day when Dan Shaughnessy shows up at your job. And I know this because I've had this experience. No, actually, I love working with Dan. It's great. Did a number of shows with Dan back in the day. Just awesome. But one time, sitting out at Alberto's in Norton, and I look down at my phone, and it says Dan Shaughnessy. And I say, oh, Jesus, this can't be good. So I answer the phone, and I say, hey, Dan, what's going on? Hi, Matt. How you doing? Hey, what's up, Dan? I just wanted to ask if you coined the term dumpster diving with the Red Sox. I've heard you say that. I like it very much. Just want to make sure I give you credit in my upcoming column. I mean, I was terrified, though. I was crapping bricks when I saw that Shaughnessy was calling me. So let me tell you, when Shaughnessy shows up, things might get a little testy. We don't know where he's going to go. And as part of all of that, at the end, Stevens, unprompted or in an exacerbated moment, says, somebody asked me if I miss coaching. This week I do. Uh-oh. Am I reading too much into this? I heard that and I said, this is not 100% his decision. This is being forced on him by ownership. Also, pretty much the first thing Stephen said at the beginning of his press conference, he acknowledged Bill and his investors. So there are a lot of cooks in the kitchen, far more cooks in the kitchen than there once were over there on Causeway Street. And now I wonder if Stevens sees the writing on the wall and says, I got to start thinking about my next move here. Because rarely, we've done so many stories on Brad Stevens returning to coaching or Brad Stevens going to Indiana or whatever it may be. And Stevens always has to push back on that. He's a smart guy. He's a savvy guy. He knows how media works in this town. He's very good at it. Stevens is very good with the media. One of the best, if you ask me. For him to mention that, he knows how we're going to respond to it. He knows we're going to bring it up. He knows we're going to talk about it. I think it's calculated. Or it's the truth, and in a moment, he kind of let it slip. Like, yeah, I do miss this. I don't like where this is headed. I don't like what is now expected of me. And can you fault the guy? He built an unbelievable roster 2 years ago. Tatum, Brown, Horford, Porzingis, Holiday, you name it. Unbelievable roster that steamrolled their way to a championship. And over the course of the last 13 months, Stevens, less than just about a year, Stevens has been probably forced to get rid of Porzingis, Holiday, Horford, Jaylen Brown in a year because of new ownership. He sees the writing on the wall. I bet you he's devising an exit strategy. I bet you Brad Stevens is more willing to listen on anything else than he has been in the past. It's been here a long time. I assume his kids are older. I don't know. You know, they've been settled here for a long time. I think he really likes it. This is a man who famously said a few years ago when he was being asked once again about, I forget which job, Indiana, North Carolina, I don't know, Lakers coaching job. I have no idea. The man who famously said, I'm a masshole now, I drink Dunkin', I cut people off on the highway. Like, I wonder for how much longer. Who wouldn't want Brad Stevens? I mean, if you're an NBA team and the track record that he has, are you going to look at the Jaylen Brown trade? Are you going to look at everything else and say, man, you know, that guy's a really pretty good general manager. Brad Stevens is a really good coach, both at the college level and at the pro level. You think Brad Stevens could glad hand with boosters at Indiana? Of course he could. You think Brad Stevens could, you know, coach up a school and, you know, make the most of NIL? Probably, yes. I mean, he is adaptable. He's already proven that. He was a great coach. They move him up to the front office. He was pretty much instantly a great general manager. He's probably one of the most adaptable people in all of sports. Anything Brad Stevens could do or would do, he'd probably be successful at. I mean, most people around sports and most people around basketball, be it at the college or pro level, would probably feel that way about Stevens. The man could do anything he wants. It's a little bit Theo Epstein-esque. Does he have to stick around and deal with a new ownership group that is probably going to strip this thing down for parts and is more interested in keeping their investors and the shadow owners of the Boston Celtics happy? You think Stevens wants to do that and be hamstrung when he can do a million different things and he's already proven he's capable of building championship quality rosters? I worry about this. I do. Because I don't put this move on Brad Stevens. I put the mismanagement of the honest trade on Brad Stevens. That's what I, and that is a major misstep, and I'll crush him for it. But I don't put the finances or anything like that on Stevens. This starts at the ownership level. Just follow the money over the last year. So keep an eye on this. Watch out for this, Gaz. I feel strongly about this. I wonder how long for the job he is.
1: What if they were never in on Giannis? Because I don't think they were.
0: Do you believe that?
1: I strongly believe that once Milwaukee found out what Jaylen Brown's actual value was, they had 0.0% chance of getting Giannis.
0: You think so? They wanted to flip Jaylen Brown, and there was some reporting, obviously, about that he was not going to land in Milwaukee.
1: Once Portland said we'd take 80 guys in the league over Jaylen Brown, I think the Celtics' hopes of getting Giannis were done. I don't think they had any chance of getting anywhere close to the Heat package. But in terms of Brad Stevens coaching, I think the only thing really the Celtics have going in their favor is the NIL and what an S show it kind of is to coach college sports right now. And being the Celtics, I think helps them too, because what NBA job would he leave being GM of the Celtics for? I think it's a very limited bunch. And right now, like, he's not going to LA to coach Luka. He's not going to coach, LeBron or Steph in Golden State, or he's certainly not going to Philly. So I just think his options might not be. I mean, everyone will be knocking down the door, but I don't know how eager Brad Stevens would be to kick down that door right now.
0: Yeah, NIL is a crap show, no doubt. Is it more of a crap show than dealing with a new group of private equity owners? I'm not convinced.
1: I think if Brad Stevens' paycheck is still the same, I think he can deal with it. He can work on a budget.
0: That's what the money's for.
1: Exactly. That's why you're here.
0: But the money you can make in college sports, I mean, come on, you go. I mean, get a cushy state job.
1: I don't know. You think those private equity guys are bad? I have to imagine these entitled boosters can't be too much of a dream to deal with either.
0: Got that right.
1: The Feinbaum callers down there.
0: Oh my God! 617-779-0985. Yeah, you were not wrong about that. Just keep an eye out for it, though, Skaz. I mean, I'm not saying it's going to happen now. I'm not saying it's going to happen overnight.
1: I think it's certainly more likely now than ever. Like, why wouldn't it be? Like, if I was Brad Stevens, I'm certainly more open to it today than I was, a year or two ago.
0: When you say that publicly, though, isn't that,
1: And you're saying it to Shaughnessy.
0: Right.
1: It doesn't really matter, but just add that in there, too. That's you're so saying good. It to Dan.
0: No, but you're saying it publicly, which is, hey, I'm willing to listen. Trust me, there have been many of times on these airwaves, I've been very clear. I'm willing to listen.
1: Business is always open.
0: Business,
1: Matt,
0: business is always open. I'm at Nesson right now. It's been great. NBC Sports Boston, I'm willing to listen. WEEI, I'm willing to listen. Philadelphia, I'm willing to listen.
1: Oh, I'm not doing that.
0: Follow Jaylen Brown to Philly?
1: No, thanks. They were already starting the Embiid versus Brown talks down there.
0: Section 10, the Jared Karabas Company, following Milliken's tracks. I'm always willing to listen. That's what Brad Stevens was saying yesterday or on Monday. I'm always willing to listen. Because you know what? Everybody is. Always. No doubt about it. You're always willing to listen. And maybe there are times in your life where you're even more willing to listen. There's no doubt this is one of those times for Brad Stevens, which is why he said it publicly. I mean, if you're, and I'll just use Indiana. I don't know who their coach. I have no idea what's going on at the University of Indiana. But if you're a big-time college program and you hear Brad Stevens saying, I miss coaching, you make a call, don't you? Why wouldn't you make a call? What's the worst he's going to say? No? And he's made it clear that the chances of him saying no, a little bit smaller than they were a couple weeks ago. I don't blame him for that one bit. I see on the phone lines, we'll take care of you. I do want to get into today and what happened around the sports world today. We got some good stuff. We'll get to that next. I mean, I don't. It was good stuff in the sports world. I can't promise that next segment will be good. In fact, that would probably be foolish of me. It's probably going to be mediocre at best. Tune in for you, won't you? We continue.
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16: 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It's Felger and Maz, afternoons right now. 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
17: He crosses it in, knocked away by Mozraoui. Mario heads it back in. Doué able to find Mbappe through traffic. Kylian Mbappe! 20 career World Cup goals!
0: Just quick on the World Cup today, which we'll do a little bit more later on. 9 o'clock hour, Michael Raimondi from Boston 25 is going to join us. He was there today, I presume. And we'll talk about France-Morocco. First and foremost, though, Kylian Mbappe is a freak. He is a man amongst boys. He is a god amongst men. 20 goals in 20 World Cup games. France, a 2-0 win over Morocco today. Morocco's really good, and France dominated that game. I mean, it was not even close. France is going to win the World Cup. They're better than anybody in the world right now. They're a half step up from Spain and maybe even a full step up. They are remarkably good. Mbappe, though, 20 goals in 20 games at the World Cup. That has to be one of the great individual stats in the history of sports. That is an absurd amount of goals. I mean, for example, Miroslav Klose held the World Cup record for goals with 16 entering this World Cup. He played in 4 World Cups. 16 goals in 4 World Cups. Mbappe now has 20 and counting in 3 World Cups, and he's only 26. He is going to shatter every single record at the World Cup known to man. He's one away from Messi at this point, and Messi's playing in his 6th World Cup. It is at an absolutely absurd pace at the highest level in soccer, literally the highest level in sports, the world's most famous and meaningful sporting event. Mbappe is going to hold every record by the time he's done. He is only 26. That is just absolutely absurd. And an unbelievably cool thing if you were there today. If you want to talk about it, you're more than welcome to at 617-779-0985, because the World Cup is now over in Boston. Hopefully we get it back in 2038. A lot of buzz the U.S. will host in 2038. Hopefully Boston will be one of the host cities then as well. And I just think it's a good opportunity to kind of look back on some of the conversations a little over a month ago and say that none of the bad things came to fruition. I went to one game. It was awesome. It was tremendous. It was a sports bucket list item. It was at the Iraq-Norway game. Very, very cool experience. Getting in and out of there was not that much of a problem. You know, I don't know what it was like taking the train down from Boston. I was there, you know, one day as the Scots were waiting for the train. It looked like a long line, but it seems like everybody got to and from Gillette without too much trouble. You know, as much as we can say for getting down to Foxborough with a whole bunch of, you know, folks coming in from around the world who aren't familiar with the fact that Foxborough is not Boston, and you cannot march from the stadium, you know, from the center of the city down into the stadium like they do in Europe and across the world. The march to the stadium is always one of the cool events in the soccer world, but can't do that here. You're not going to march down the expressway, and it seems like everything went fine. It seems like it was a overall, just my two cents on it, as somebody was out and about in the city for a number of these games, just a really good experience for Boston and a really good experience for all of us here locally. We definitely lucked out with the Scots being here and all the great stories that, you know, came with them and just the friendships we built with them. But it ended up being a really good month of sports, and I, for one, will very much miss having the World Cup in our backyard. I did not take it for granted. I love this event. And it just didn't seem to cause the headaches that a lot of us thought it would cause. I lived down in the area, barely noticed that the World Cup was going on, which is remarkably impressive. So feels to me Like this was a resounding, resounding success. And I will miss it. I am bummed that we have no more games. And hopefully we get it back in 2038 because this is a really good month of sports in Boston. Really good month. And man, that place looked good with natural grass. Holy crap. Boy, were just some of the photos, the drone footage of Foxborough and Gillette. Just awesome. So hate that they're ripping up the grass. That sucks. Don't like the fact that the Crafts are suing the town. That's probably not great. If there's one thing to come out of this, it is drama between the Crafts and your local school secretary in Foxborough. You know, the secretary at the Burl Elementary School, now squarely in the crosshairs of bigger, bigger, more powerful and richer forces. But other than that, other than, you know, worried about, you know, maybe getting some roads paved down there if the Crafts win that suit and the town gets left high and dry. Other than that, no doubt about it, a remarkable success for the city and the region. And hopefully the town doesn't get absolutely screwed by this and we start whacking cops, firefighters, and teachers. So let's just hope that doesn't come to fruition as part of the World Cup experience, where FIFA leaves town and, half the town's budget is all gone. So that's that. 617-779-0985. I would just like it to be known that I stand on the side of the cops, firefighters, teachers, and DPW workers in the town of Foxborough. Let's continue here. I see on the phone lines we'll take care of you. Mike in Wilmington. Hi, Mike.
18: Hey, what's going on, Big Mac?
0: How you doing, man?
18: What's going on, bro? I heard you were asking for Ronnie.
0: Yeah, is this Ronnie?
18: Yeah, it's Ronnie.
0: Well, what Walmart are you at, Ronnie? Joe Murray wants to meet
18: you. I was at Salem. Dude, I was just being a funny guy. I guess fucking...
0: Yeah, I know. You see, that's the problem. We can't let you on the air. We've got to dump you every time. You see, I found you funny earlier, but the whole you're just going to come on and drop the F-bomb, that actually isn't funny. I don't find that amusing. And maybe I am actually now rooting for Joe Murray to beat the hell out of you. See, you could have come on. You could have been a funny guy. Funny how? Funny like a clown? Now you're not. I don't like the fact that Ronnie had to give a fake name, too. Kind of a wuss move. Joe could take him. We'll play that audio a little bit later on if you missed Joe versus Ronnie. I was Team Ronnie. Now I'm not. Now I'm not Team Ronnie. Kind of a coward move.
19: Wow. Bitch.
1: Wow.
19: Yeah, that's what I think about you, Ronnie. You suck. You hide behind your phone and troll radio people and call them fat. I would put you in a body bag, bro.
0: I thought that was an overreaction when I heard it. Now he calls in, he says he's Mike from Wilmington. You're right. He is a bitch. Ronnie's a bitch.
1: I got a couple text messages when that occurred earlier today. You know, just let me know, saying, hey, you might want to check on your guy. I said, hey, no, he's, you know, I'm on Team Joe.
0: I'm always on Team Joe, but I thought for a moment there that I wasn't, because, I mean, I didn't understand the Ronnie history. He did say that Ronnie dropped an F-bomb every time he was on the air, which we can't do. And I want to make Skaz's job harder, but hey, you want to call in, you want to bust some chops, bust some balls, I'm all for it. But if you're going to come in and drop an F-bomb 10 seconds in, knowing that's what you're doing, I'm with Joe. We don't need to have you on the air. Don't need to fight you either. I'm not trying to fight callers. I'm not going to pull a Wilson Contreras and ask where you are at.
1: You don't want a Johnny Gomes, anybody in the supermarket there?
0: I don't. When I go into Wegmans, I first of all,
1: what
0: I'm
1: on an experience.
0: I'm on cloud nine because Wegmans is the greatest supermarket of all time, bar none. I love my Demoulas, don't get me wrong. Love Shaw's, love Star Market, Stop and Shop, you name it. But Wegmans is You want to talk about dream sponsorship right there, Skaz? I would love to be the Wegmans guy. Be like, hey, it's Matt McCarthy, shop at Wegmans. Oh, my God. All-timer right there. But when I go into Wegmans, I'm not looking to fight anybody. And if I encounter Ronnie at Wegmans, I'm not looking to fight Ronnie. I'd also definitely take Ronnie at this point because he can't even use his real name when he calls in. See, I'm out on that. Why didn't he just say I'm Ronnie? I want to talk to McCarthy. He invited me on the program. We had a good conversation. Mike in Wilmington. Come on. Skaz, you would know Ronnie better than me. I assume that was the Ronnie.
1: I'll be honest, Matt, not too familiar when he rattled Joe's cage that much. I don't remember Ronnie. I don't really, you know, maybe that's the producer. I don't really remember too many callers. I think it's just, you know, I think it's a skill at this point. I'm almost pride myself in it. If you say, yeah, I called in two weeks ago.
0: I don't remember.
1: Every time you've called in, not to be rude, but just treat it like it's the first time ever, you know, for everybody. The audience at home has no clue who you are, so I should have no clue who you are. So, Ronnie, I was not too familiar.
0: Not familiar with your game. But I don't apologize.
1: When he dropped the F bomb and Joe's reaction, it rang a couple bells. It did. You know, I remember maybe a couple, but it did not trigger me in the way it did Joe Murray.
0: No, he was triggered today, and that's I said. What did Ronnie do to the guy? And you call like what you want to call in and call me bald and like a vampire. I don't care about that. Like, call Joe fat. He doesn't care about that. He just, there was something about it. He just got very enraged. Wonder if something's going on at home kind of thing. Like, did he have a bad ride in? I don't know. Joe does not like traffic.
1: That 10 to 2 commute can be tough.
0: No, that's a real bitch. Kind of like Ronnie. Mike in Wilmington. Hey, give me a real name. For God's sake. You think what, we're not going to put you on? Buddy, it's the night show. I'll take any caller I can get. What are you talking about? You think I just want to talk into the abyss for 4 hours? No. Call, give me a real name, have a good phone connection, we'll have a conversation. How about that? That's the way the night show works. Let's continue. 617-779-0985. And I'll be damned, would you look at that? I have so many of you on the phone lines. Let's take care of all of you next, shall we? We'll continue. Matt McCarthy.
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20: Touchdown!